0: cameras lined around the court, and it'll take all of those so-called objective calls out of the hands of the referees. It'll just be, it'll be instantaneous, it'll be automatic. Just play on, you know, let's go, you know, Spurs inbound, and you'll move on. You won't have to deal with challenges on those calls, but it'll also allow the officials on the more difficult subjective calls to give their full attention to those, where, you know, because there's often contact on every play, it doesn't mean there's a foul, and they're trying to measure sort of whether that contact is impeding the player, how hard that contact is. It's something that can't just be done on camera. They're actually feeling the contact because they're there on the floor with the players. So anyway, I think there is a technology will really be helpful here.
1: In the meantime, team flopping, the definition is tanking, right? Which has had the cat out of the bag or horse out of the barn already. Shams on new reforms from the league regarding the lottery, which makes tanking tougher and less prosperous.
2: The NBA's owners voted and passed new anti-tanking draft lottery reforms. The draft lottery, starting in 2027 through at least 2029, will expand from 14 teams to 16 teams. It will flatten odds, but most importantly, it will create a new relegation zone where, in an unprecedented move in American pro sports, the bottom three teams will be penalized and lose lottery balls for the number one overall draft pick. And so the NBA, in doing this, is trying to create a new system to incentivize winning. My understanding is this vote passed 29-1. The Memphis Grizzlies were the lone team to vote against this. Overall, this is a radical response from the NBA to radical behavior to try to curb tanking.
1: Yeah, teams with more picks down the road, accumulation of picks, might benefit more from these new reforms as well. Coming up next on NBA Countdown, presented by SoFi, we'll hear from both coaches on what it will take to get tonight's Game 6. And an NBA insider joins us on the importance of Wemby being aggressive from the jump. 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

0: There will be no challenge here, it appears, but a free throw opportunity for SGA. One of the assistants walking out with an iPad right next to Mitch Johnson. There's the free throw make by SGA. The question was the ball above the cylinder.
1: I didn't see the foul or the goaltending.
0: 63-58, big sequence there. Champagne deep, beats Holmgren at the cup for
1: the
0: bucket.
1: That's the third or fourth time he shot right in Chet Holmgren's grill. He did it the other Tuesday night in Oklahoma, Julian Champagne.
0: 7-point lead, SGA trying to get it inside, can't. Goes to Holmgren on top. Now with a dribble, spins in a double team. Gets inside on the duck in, layup not there, but Hartenstein cleans it up, the stick back from the left side.
1: Mitch Johnson is not happy with his team's defense, and the last thing he wants to do is trade baskets with OKC.
0: 65-60, San Antonio. Vassell on top, McCain close quick. Pass to Fox, left side three, in and out. Weak side, Castle tried to stick it in, but McCain fouled him right at the cup, and a free throw, a couple of them coming up for Steph Castle.
1: Well, I'll tell you what, De'Aaron Fox has not scored or shot the ball well. I'm going all the way back to game four in Minnesota when he hurt his right ankle. He's had some games where he shot it better, but he has not looked the same since that ankle injury against Minnesota.
0: And in game five, PJ, 9 points was his first non-double-digit game in his postseason career. Let's check in with George Sedano.
2: As PJ mentioned, Kesty, you know, he missed several games in that Minnesota series and the beginning of this series. If you watch him closely, he's been wearing two ankle braces on both his ankles, and that's something that's got to limit his ability to move, particularly laterally, I would imagine.
0: Yeah, it feels like north-south he's all right. East-west has been troublesome.
1: And he's rebounded, and he's taking good care of the ball, so he's certainly doing a good job. As Steph Castle knocks down the second one, he's doing a good job taking care of the ball. He's creating assists. He's just not putting the ball in the basket.
0: 67-60, San Antonio. 2 minutes gone by, third quarter. Hartenstein pass to McCain coming across the top. Fox able to tip it into the backcourt. McCain recovers. Fox trying to defend McCain into the front court. Now dribbles against Wemby. Gets deep. Tries to get it over Wemby. Can't. Loose ball. OKC keeps. Three to shoot. Pass to Dort. Three on its way. No good. High rebound. Wemby chasing it down for the Spurs. Into the front court, feeds Castle, free throw line, pitch to the corner. Champagne's three is in. 10 points San Antonio lead, and that causes OKC to call for time.
1: I love San Antonio's offense, but if they want to open this game up, they need to play better on the defensive end.
0: Second triple of the third quarter for the Spurs, up to 13 in game six. And with 9:35 to go, third quarter, the Spurs 70 and the Thunder 60. 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

0: 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Well, Wemby, we talked about needing to get off to a fast start from the aggression standpoint. Well, he certainly showed it early on and had the touch from deep.
1: 6-2, no replay shown. Here's a quick three. Victor hits another one.

0: You know, at the end of the day, it doesn't matter. If we played San Antonio, it'd save me some money because my family lives in San Antonio. And I'll have to buy airline tickets. So, but at the end of the day, both teams are great. And both teams will be a challenge for us.
1: As is his. 118-91, a Spurs winner here in Game 6. The series is tied 3-3. Our next broadcast is Game 7 of the Western Conference Finals. 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Coming up next, it's Game Night with Q Myers and Emmett Golden. For producer Tara Slajewski, technical director Ryan Matlack, associate producer Josiah Howard, as well as Mark Kestisher, PJ Carlissimo, and George Sedano. I'm Jim Baskwell. 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
11: And it's another first for the young San Antonio Spurs, their first elimination game victory, down to their last loss. Wemby with 28 points, 10 rebounds, and 3 blocks, and there will be a Game 7 Saturday night in Oklahoma City. Final score of Game 6, Spurs 118 and the Thunder 91.

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4: 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We will recap to see if Alondra Spurs pulled it off. 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
6: We are off to Game 7. I'm Q Myers. San Antonio defended their home court, knotted up the Western Conference Finals at 3 games apiece after defeating OKC 118-86. That's Spurs' largest playoff win in team history when facing elimination. Wemby had 28 points in 28 minutes, go along with 10 rebounds, while Dylan Harper had 18 points in 22 minutes, coming in off the bench. For Oklahoma City, Shai Gilgeous-Alexander, he only had 15 points on the night. Game 7 is Saturday night in OKC with the broadcast starting at 7:30 Eastern time. Also in the NBA, Knicks center Mitchell Robinson has suffered a broken right pinky finger ahead of the NBA Finals. Sources told ESPN's Shams Charania on Thursday there's no timetable for Robinson's return. He's averaging just over 5 points and just over 5 rebounds in 14 minutes in the playoffs with his role off the bench, and someone who also could fill in when the big man, the big cat, Karl-Anthony Towns gets in foul trouble. New York will play the winner of OKC versus San Antonio, the conference finals and the NBA finals, which tips off on Wednesday. And there's a battle brewing in the Lone Star State after Texas coach Steve Sarkisian made headlines by torching Texas Tech's strength of schedule. Red Raiders coach Joey McGuire shot back with an open invitation for the Horns to pay a visit to Lubbock. He said, I quote, "We'd love to play Texas," offering to buy out games against Texas State and Abilene Christian to make room on both teams' schedules. For more scores and analysis, check out ESPN.com and all new ESPN app. Coming up, more game night with Emmett Golden live from his car and me, Q Myers, here on ESPN Radio on the all new ESPN app.
7: 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Kirby Smart said the SEC should consider leaving the NCAA if they can't agree on expansion. I'll tell you if he's right. 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
8: San Antonio has it. Johnson to Castle, right wing. Stephon puts it on the deck, drives inside the arc. No look at the rim where Wemby, with one big hand, throws it down.
9: Wemby was looking right at us, and he pointed skyward. Steph Castle saw it and looked the other way. Great nonverbal communication by the two youngsters.

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11: We will have a game seven. That is music to our ears. I'm Q Myers. San Antonio defended their home court, knotted up the Western Conference Finals at 3 games apiece after beating OKC 118-86, the Spurs' largest playoff win in team history when facing elimination. Wemby on the night had 28 points and 10 rebounds, while Dylan Harper had 18 points in 22 minutes coming off the bench. For Oklahoma City, SGA only had 15 points. Game 7 is coming up Saturday night in OKC. The broadcast starts at 7:30 p.m. on ESPN Radio and the all-new ESPN app. Also in the NBA, Knicks center Mitchell Robinson has suffered a broken right pinky finger ahead of the NBA Finals. Sources told ESPN Shams Charania on Thursday there is no timetable for Robinson's return. He's averaging just over 5 points and 5 rebounds and playing about 14 minutes per game in the playoffs. His role's coming off the bench and also being a fill-in when big man Karl Anthony Towns gets into foul trouble. And of course the Knicks are waiting on the winner of the Thunder and the Spurs Western Conference Finals, which that will happen on Saturday. Tip off for the NBA Finals will be on Wednesday. And in college football, there is a battle brewing in the Lone Star State. Texas coach Steve Sarkisian made some headlines by torching Texas Tech's strength of schedule. Red Raiders head coach Joey McGuire shot back with an open invitation for the Horns to pay a visit to Lubbock when he said, "We would love to play Texas." Matter of fact, he offered to buy out games against Texas State and Abilene Christian to make room on the schedule for both programs. Steve Sarkisian, it's your move. For more scores and analysis, check out ESPN.com and the all-new ESPN app. Coming up, more game night with Emmett Golden from his car and me, Q Myers, here on ESPN Radio and the all-new ESPN app.
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0: Be Saturday night coverage on ESPN Radio on the ESPN app starting at 7:30 Eastern Time. He's Emmett Golden. I'm Q Myers. What did Wemby show us tonight? Can he carry that over? Back-to-back games. Can he get it done? We'll hear from the Spurs star yet next. Coming up here on Game Night on ESPN Radio.
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6: We will have a game seven. I'm Q Myers. The Spurs defended their home court and knotted up the Western Conference Finals. Three games apiece after beating OKC 118-86. That was the Spurs' largest playoff win in team history. When facing elimination, Wemby had 28 points and 10 rebounds in 28 minutes, while Dylan Harper had 18 points in 22 minutes. Coming in off the bench for Oklahoma City, Shai Gilgeous-Alexander only had 15 points on the night. Game 7 is coming up Saturday night in OKC, broadcast starting at 7:30 p.m. Eastern Time. Also in the NBA, Knicks center Mitchell Robinson suffered a broken right pinky finger ahead of the NBA Finals, as the sources told ESPN's Shams Charania on Thursday. There's no timetable for Robinson's return. He's averaged just over 5 points and 5 rebounds a game and playing 14.2 minutes in the playoffs, with his role coming off the bench, someone who can fill in for Karl Anthony Towns when he gets into foul trouble. Of course, the Knicks have already punched their ticket to the NBA Finals. They'll play the winner of the Thunder and the Spurs. Again, Game 7 for the Western Conference Finals is coming up on Saturday. And there's a battle brewing in the Lone Star State when it comes to college football, after Texas coach Steve Sarkisian made headlines by torching Texas Tech's strength of schedule. The Red Raiders head coach Joey McGuire shot back with an open invitation for the Horns to pay a visit to Lubbock. He said, "We would love to play Texas." And matter of fact, he offered to buy out games against Texas State and Abilene Christian to make room on the schedule for both teams. 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

0: Yeah, it's more like little black CRV. It's what's going on right now here in Cleveland.
1: That is awesome. Too funny. That is too funny. For anyone who's just tuning in, Emmett is going above and beyond when it comes to dedication for this fine program that we call Game Night here on ESPN Radio and the all-new ESPN app, SiriusXM Channel 80, and tune in presented by Progressive Insurance, where he is having power issues on his block, not even in his city, on his block. So instead of not being able to do the show and say, hey, no power, sorry, can't do it, Emmett took all of his equipment and went out to his car and is sitting in the front seat of his car doing the show. And he's in Cleveland. It's starting to get cold. He don't know how to work half the features in his car. So he's just doing the best he can.
0: Yeah, it's, hey, man, you know, the show must go on. So, you know, it's all good. I lean the seat back.

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6: 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How about a little bit of tennis talk? The number one player in the world, Jannik Sinner, is out of the French Open in the second round, losing to the 56th ranked opponent, Juan Manuel Cirundolo. Sinner blew a big opportunity, being up 5-1 in the third set.
7: Struggled, starting to feel very dizzy, very low of energy, and tried to serve it out, but didn't have a lot of energy. Fourth set, I let it go a little bit, trying to have a bit more energy in the fifth. Very important game, the first one, couldn't hold, and then it went all a bit downwards, but woke up this morning, didn't feel very well, and tried to keep the points very short. Also in the beginning, I was hitting very clean, very good, and then I just kind of hit the wall, and that's it.
6: Sinner was on a 30-match winning streak stretching back to February. Judson Richards along with you. This is SportsCenter All Night. Let's go to Oklahoma City now. The Women's College World Series and is taking place. About some highlights. Top-ranked Alabama taking on number 8 UCLA. We're tied at 3 in the 6th inning. Crimson Tide at the plate.
8: Lean on her curveball that she got her out on.
9: Blasted to right center by Wells. And gone! Brooke Wells is alive and well. Number 24 for the first-year Crimson Tide slugger.
6: The call on ESPN. Alabama moves on with a final of 6-3. Number 4, Nebraska taking on number 5, Arkansas. We got drama in the 10th inning. Huskers at the plate.
9: No hits. 0-9 for Nebraska. Big pitch time and again for the Razorbacks. In the center by Kuzak. Johnson going back. It's gone. It's over. It's Ava.
6: The call on ESPN, Nebraska is moving on there. How about number 2, Texas battling 6th-ranked Tennessee. Volunteers break a scoreless tie in the 2nd.
10: With a couple on base. First pitch swinging. Deep fly ball. Way back in center and it's gone. Elsa Morrison with her 7th home run of the year. And it's a 3-run shot to give the Lady Vols the lead.
6: Heard and seen on ESPN. Vols double up on Texas with a final of 6-3. All right, number 11, Texas Tech going up against unranked Mississippi.

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2: In Chicago, Randall Grichuk breaks the game open for the White Sox with a bases-clearing double. 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
3: And the 0-1 is sliced into the corner and right. It might score three. Montgomery's in. Mydroth scores. Here comes Peters. It's 5-0. Randall Grichuk with a bases-clearing double.
0: Number four.
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4: Out to Castle driving. Finds Bryant corner. He drives the baseline. Goes strong. And a highlight two-hand throwdown for the rookie from Arizona.
5: I love the adjustment. He airballs at three. Two-hand tomahawk. The next time.
0: Number three.
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1: The call on 680 The Fan. Acuna Jr. hit his fourth career Grand Slam. Chris Sale struck out 8 in 5 innings against his former team. Braves take down the Red Sox to the final of 10-2. Pirates' Paul Skeens, their ace, battling the Cubs in Pittsburgh. The Cubs just snapped their 10-game losing skid yesterday. Could they win 2 in a row? Top of the fifth, Skeens is in control.
2: 2-2. Swing and a miss. He struck him out. Down and away, changeup. 10 strikeouts for Skeens. And he'll walk off the mound with a wry smile. He's in control tonight.
1: 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He was in control. However, Skeens went 5 1/3, allowing just one earn, but ultimately would take the loss, his third loss in a row. Why? Here's Ian Happ in the eighth.
3: Deep drive to right off the bat of Ian Happ. It's got a chance. Gone. Ian Happ with a line drive home run to the seats in right, out toward right center. And that's a big one. The Cubs lead 5-2.
1: The call from Hall of Famer Pat Hughes on the Cubs radio network. The Cubs perhaps starting a new streak. They win with final of 7-2. How about the Southsiders? The White Sox hosting the Twins at the Red Sox, getting another great outing by Davis Martin. Now in the third inning, the White Sox, when they break this one open.
4: And the 0-1 is sliced into the corner and right. It might score 3. Montgomery's in. Mydroth scores. Here comes Peters. It's 5-0. Randall Grichuk with a bases clearing double.
1: The call on ESPN 1000, Davis Martin has won his last 6 decisions, and the White Sox have won 12 of their last 18 games. They win this one 6-2. Coming up next, a number one in the world, Wiltz. That's coming up. 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
7: In Chicago, Randall Grichuk breaks the game open for the White Sox with a bases-clearing double. 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
8: And the 0-1 is sliced into the corner and right. It might score three. Montgomery's in. Mydroth scores. Here comes Peters. It's 5-0. Randall Grichuk with a bases-clearing double.
6: Number four.
7: Spurs rookie Carter Bryant rocks the rim in San Antonio. A game heard on ESPN Radio.
9: Out to Castle driving. Finds Bryant corner. He drives the baseline. Goes strong! And a highlight two-hand throwdown for the rookie from Arizona.
10: I love the adjustment. He airballs a three. Two-hand tomahawk. The next time.
6: Number three.
7: At the Women's College World Series, Brooke Wells slugs a go-ahead homer to propel top-ranked Alabama to victory. A game heard and seen on ESPN.
11: Lean on her curveball that she got her out on.
8: Blasted to right center by Wells. And gone! Brooke Wells is alive and well. Number 24 for the first-year Crimson Tide slugger.
6: Number two.
7: An extra inning affair in Oklahoma City ends as Nebraska walks it off on a two-run blast. The game on ESPN.
12: No hits. 0-for-9 for Nebraska. Big pitch time and again for the Razorbacks. In the center by Kuzak Johnson going back. It's gone. It's over. It's Ava.
6: Number one.
7: And finally in Boston, Brave star Ronald Acuna Jr. silences a Fenway faithful in grand fashion. A game heard on

0: 680 The Fan.
1: The 1-0 pitch. He squares it up and drives it. A big boom to left field. It's a grand slam. A monster mash for Ronald Acuna. A gigantic base hit for the Braves. And they tack on four and lead 7-2 in the sixth. Braves fans down the third baseline going wild here at Fenway.
2: All right, what a Thursday night it was. And in fact, the biggest game on a Thursday night had to do with the NBA and the Western Conference Finals going down in Texas. The Spurs and the Thunder, well, they are heading to a pivotal Western Conference Game 7 on Saturday night. The Spurs win Game 6, 118-91. Shea Gilgeous-Alexander held to just 15 points. Let's talk about Shea. Chris Canty, one-third of ESPN Radio's Unsportsmanlike, says SGA's accolades may soon match all-time greats. However, the eye test does not.
3: I will be the first to admit that SGA's name belongs in those conversations if his team finishes the drill this year. It is unquestionable. But his place when it comes to the all-time greats is going to be up for debate. And when we start talking about greatness, we are delineating between the smallest of margins. And when it comes to that, the eye test is always going to factor in. And I think the eye test is what tells us that SGA isn't on par with the likes of Michael Jordan or Bill Russell or Kareem or Magic or Braun or Duncan or Bird or Curry or Chamberlain.
2: How about a rebuttal? First Take, Stephen A. Smith had some thoughts on Canty's opinion of SGA.
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9: Major League Baseball has proposed its first salary cap since 1994. In basketball, the NBA's Board of Governors voted to change the league's draft lottery format beginning with the 2027 NBA draft. Knicks center Mitchell Robinson has a broken pinky finger. There's no timetable for his return as the Knicks get set for their NBA Finals appearance beginning on Wednesday. And in the Western Conference Finals, Game 6, the Spurs left no doubt that they would be forcing a Game 7.
10: And it's another first for the young San Antonio Spurs. Their first elimination game victory, down to their last loss. Wemby with 28 points, 10 rebounds, and 3 blocks. And there will be a Game 7 Saturday night in Oklahoma City. Final score of Game 6, Spurs 118 and the Thunder 91.
9: That was a game heard right here on ESPN Radio. In fact, more from Mark Kestershire in just a moment. And as he mentioned, Wembanyama, 28 points, 10 rebounds, 3 boards, 3 blocks, that is. Tonight's bounce back from a sluggish Game 5. Dylan Harper, 18 points off the bench. Stephon Castle added 17, all part of a dominant Game 6 Spurs victory. So Game 7 coming our way on Saturday night. Spurs head coach Mitch Johnson on how he'll prepare for that pivotal game.
11: Like we have all year. I know there'll be a lot of added attention, a lot of eyes watching. It'll be a hostile environment, but we've been saying this for a long time. We've had a lot of firsts. This one will be a little bit more important or higher stakes than all the others. That's the goal, as you keep playing and the season gets longer.
9: Spurs guard Stephon Castle on the first thing that comes to mind about Game 7.
12: Win or go home. I think nothing else matters for the next 48 hours for us. 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
9: Thunder Shai Gilgeous-Alexander held to just 15 points. Ask how he can get back to his norm in Game 7.
13: A lot of the shots that I'm shooting, I've shot plenty of times before and they feel good. They're just not going in. But yeah, it's too late to abandon my work and abandon my game and who I am. This late in the season, I got to trust it and live or die by it.
9: With more on the Spurs' dominant win, let's end.

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6: In Chicago, Randall Grichuk breaks the game open for the White Sox with a bases-clearing double. That game heard on ESPN 1000.
7: And the 0-1 is sliced into the corner and right. It might score three. Montgomery's in. Mydroth scores. Here comes Peters. It's 5-0. Randall Grichuk with a bases-clearing double.
4: Number four.
6: Spurs rookie Carter Bryant rocks the rim in San Antonio. A game heard on ESPN Radio.
8: Out to Castle driving. Finds Bryant corner. He drives the baseline. Goes strong. And a highlight two-hand throwdown for the rookie from Arizona.
9: I love the adjustment. He airballs a three. Two-hand tomahawk. The next time.
4: Number three.
6: At the Women's College World Series, Brooke Wells slugs a go-ahead homer to propel top-ranked Alabama to victory. A game heard and seen on ESPN.
10: Lean on her curveball that she got her out on.
7: Blasted to right center by Wells. And gone! Brooke Wells is alive and well. Number 24 for the first-year Crimson Tide slugger.
4: Number two.
6: An extra inning affair in Oklahoma City ends as Nebraska walks it off on a two-run blast. The game on ESPN.
7: No hits. 0-for-9 for Nebraska. Big pitch time and again for the Razorbacks. In the center by Kuzak. Johnson going back. It's gone. It's over. It's Ava.
4: Number one.
6: And finally in Boston, Brave star Ronald Acuna Jr. silences a Fenway faithful in grand fashion. A game heard on 680 The Fan.
11: The 1-0 pitch. He squares it up and drives it. A big boom to left field. It's a grand slam. A monster mash for Ronald Acuna. A gigantic base hit for the Braves. And they tack on four and lead 7-2 in the sixth. Braves fans down the third baseline going wild here at Fenway.
6: All right, what a Thursday night it was. And in fact, the biggest game on a Thursday night had to do with the NBA and the Western Conference Finals going down in Texas. The Spurs and the Thunder, well, they are heading to a pivotal
0: Western Conference Game 7 on Saturday night. The Spurs win Game 6, 118.

0: News on the Cubs radio network. The Cubs perhaps starting a new streak. They win with final of 7-2. How about the Southsiders? The White Sox hosting the Twins at the Red Sox, getting another great outing by Davis Martin. Now in the third inning, the White Sox, when they break this one open.
1: And the 0-1 is sliced into the corner and right. It might score three. Montgomery's in. Mydroth scores. Here comes Peters. It's 5-0. Randall Gritchick with a bases clearing double.
0: The call on ESPN 1000. Davis Martin has won his last six decisions, and the White Sox have won 12 of their last 18 games. They win this one 6-2. Coming up next, a number one in the world wilts. That's coming up. This is SportsCenter All Night on ESPN Radio.
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0: His podcast says it's preposterous to assume Rodgers will become great again.
1: He mentioned how he has not been good for nearly a half decade. He has a torn Achilles over that stretch. He is now entering his age 43 season. So the chances that he's going to get dramatically better seem particularly unlikely. But the part that really makes my brain hurt, or makes me think I'm crazy, is this idea that, oh, well, now he's got Mike McCarthy back in the fold.
2: Right.
1: Were we not sitting here like 7 years ago saying Mike McCarthy's holding Aaron Rodgers back and an old offense doesn't work? Did Aaron Rodgers not win MVP in back-to-back seasons in his late 30s after Mike McCarthy right. left Green Bay? Like, I understand this is a guy who Aaron Rodgers knows and is familiar with. Why do we think Mike McCarthy is going to make Aaron Rodgers significantly better?
0: As stated, Rodgers will be 43 in December. Coming up next, could San Antonio spur their way to a Game 7? That's next.
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0: after Mike McCarthy left Green Bay? Like, I understand this is a guy who Aaron Rodgers knows and is familiar with. Why do we think Mike McCarthy is going to make Aaron Rodgers significantly better?
1: As stated, Rodgers will be 43 in December. Coming up next, could San Antonio spur their way to a Game 7? That's next.
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1: Major League Baseball has proposed its first salary cap since 1994. In basketball, the NBA's Board of Governors voted to change the league's draft lottery format beginning with the 2027 NBA draft. Knicks center Mitchell Robinson has a broken pinky finger. There's no timetable for his return as the Knicks get set for their NBA Finals appearance beginning on Wednesday. And in the Western Conference Finals, Game 6, the Spurs left no doubt that they would be forcing a Game 7.
12: And it's another first for the young San Antonio Spurs. They're

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10: 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Alongside the Ocho, sometimes the hoodie, Evan Cohen, our resident Super Bowl champion, Chris Canty. I am Michelle Smallman, Rob Lorenzo, and Vegas East also participating in this segment. And guys, my power rankings for today, the top five cities in need of a title. The top five cities in sports in need of a title. Are we ready to go?
11: Yes.
12: Wow. Top five. Okay. All right. Let's do it.
10: Vegas East.
7: Number five.
10: New York City. The Knicks have reminded us that New York is hungry for a championship. And I know that the Liberty won in 2024, but let's go through the list. It's been a minute for the greatest city in the world. If you're the greatest city in the world, you should be hanging banners all the time, and it's been a minute. The Nets have never won. The Jets haven't won since 1968 and have been pretty much an embarrassment for a long time. The Knicks haven't won since 73. As we know, they haven't been in the finals since 99. They're back there now. The Mets, 86. It's been a minute. Evan, you know. The Rangers haven't won since 94. The Yankees since 09. That's the one that I think bothers a lot of people here in New York. The Yankees haven't won since 09. And of course, CC's New York Football Giants won in 2011. But this city is hungry for another banner.
13: One of the most interesting things I think about the Knicks, the New York Knicks, Madison Square Garden, the Mecca, basketball in New York City, culturally and its importance to the sport and the NBA through the roof. But if you took the location of the team and the name off of the jersey, the history of winning with the Knicks is actually not there as much as you would think it would be, which is why the celebration about them making the finals, I think, is justified, because this is not a team that, it's not the Spurs. The Spurs get there all the time. It's not the Lakers. That's the dirty little secret around the Knicks. Importance to the sport, through the roof. Importance to the game of basketball and culture around basketball, through the roof. Win percentage and number of titles and finals appearances, not as great as the overall importance of the franchise.
12: I'll also say this about the New York Knicks and this opportunity in New York City needing a title. No team unifies New York like the Knicks.
10: Right.
12: Right. It's not the most popular sports franchise in the city, but it is the most important because it is a unifier of all New Yorkers. I mean, anybody that's in the tri-state area can get behind the Knicks going on a championship run.
10: Mm-hmm.
12: And so, yeah, I think that New York being on this list is absolutely justified. And I'm curious to see who the four cities ahead of them are, just because of how starved this city is for the Knicks to win a title.
10: Well, let's find out, shall we?
7: Number four.
10: Cleveland, Ohio. And I know that they won in 2020.

0: 2016 with LeBron. He came home, fulfilled the promise. He brought a championship back to Cleveland. But when we think of Cleveland sports in general, we still think dysfunction. We still think barren. And obviously the Browns have a lot to do with that. They haven't won since 1964, and that was the NFL championship, was before the Super Bowl was even a thing. The Guardians haven't won since 1948. I think Cleveland needs another championship to shake away that stigma of being a dysfunctional sports city.
1: No doubt. Barron, I'm not saying it's the word of the day. It's in consideration. I'll let you know by the end of the segment, 6:30, 6 a.m. Eastern. I think it's important. It's important that you said what you said. Cleveland is a football town.
0: Yep.
1: I believe that every single resident of Northeast Ohio right now would give back the Cavs title if it meant they could get a Browns Super Bowl. With no questions asked. Wow. Take it back. I want a Browns Super Bowl. And that's why I think that this is a good one, because even though they won within the last decade, it's not the team they care about the most winning within the next past decade. Excuse me.
0: CC, anything else?
2: No, we're good.
0: Next one.
3: Number three.
0: This is the most controversial one on the list. Chicago. And hear me out.
1: You're going back to Chicago.
0: Hear me out.
1: What?
0: Jar for you. Yes, the Blackhawks won in 2015. The Cubs, of course, broke the curse in 2016. The White Sox threw one in the mix in 05. But that didn't even... Cam was helping me put together this list of titles. He didn't even add the White Sox because he just feels probably like they're an irrelevant franchise.
4: Yeah, I forgot about
2: that. So disrespectful
0: to the bad for so long.
1: They've been good this year, too.
0: But the Bulls haven't won since Jordan in 98. And the reason that they are on this list is because what CeCe said about the New York Knicks unifying New York and how New York is a Knicks city is exactly what Chicago is. Chicago is a Bears town, and they have not won since 1985. So even though you have championships in the city of Chicago, the most important one hasn't happened in a long time. They need to get it done, the Chicago Bears specifically.
1: It's an interesting argument, because in Chicago, I would say the Bears are the most front-facing team. But I don't know if I can buy this one, CC, as much as I would buy the Cleveland one.
2: Why do you say that?
1: Because it's like they love the Cubs too. I think that in Cleveland, they love the Cavs when the Cavs are really good. And when the Cavs are not as good, like, they forget about them a little bit. I don't think the Cubs are ever forgotten about.
0: No, but can I make the argument, though? The Cubs, historically, were the lovable losers.
1: Yeah.
0: When they finally won, Cubs fans, like, didn't know what to do with themselves because their whole identity changed. It went from, oh, my gosh, are we ever going to get it done? And the hope that was their identity and their touch point as a fan base to, wait a minute, there's expectations. This feels weird. Whereas with the Bears, I think they are starved for it because of their identity. The monsters of the Midway. This is Chicago Bears football. And really, they've been more like Cubs than Bears for a long time. And shout out to this guy who did win in 2021 as well. Next one.
3: Number two.
0: We do not talk about this enough. Minnesota is starved for a championship. They've had a lot of sports heartbreak in Minneapolis and in Minnesota. The Vikings have never won. The Timberwolves have never won. The Wild, never. The Lynx did win in 2017 and the Twins back in 1991. But Minneapolis and Minnesota as a whole has had a lot of sports heartbreak. They deserve to be high on this list.
2: Yeah, absolutely. I mean, Minnesota, when you think about the Vikings, when you think about all of the heartbreaking situations that they've been in, you think about the talent that's rolled through that organization, you think about what's happened with the Minnesota Timberwolves, back-to-back conference finals appearances, weren't able to break through, came up short this year trying to get back to the conference finals. Yeah, the Twins for decades on end, false flagging, you know, they've flirted with 100 wins so many different times, and yet haven't been able to put together, you know, seasons where they can go on deep playoff runs. Yeah, I'm with you on this one. Minnesota absolutely should be front and center when it comes to teams and cities that need to break through and get a title.
0: And finally,
3: number one.
0: I think it's no surprise here. You're giving me a look like you don't know what's coming.
1: I don't.
0: Buffalo.
1: Oh.
0: The Sabres have never won in their 55-year franchise history, and the Bills obviously starved for a championship, famously going to four straight Super Bowls in the 90s, losing all of them. They have such a rabid fan base. It's a great sports town. They deserve and need a title.
1: All right, so the list is Buffalo 1, Minnesota 2, Chicago 3, Cleveland 4, New York 5, on the five cities that pro sports cities that need a title the most, off of obviously the New York Knicks getting to the NBA Finals. And we're still waiting on Oklahoma City and San Antonio, game 7 tomorrow night here on ESPN Radio, presented by Gusto. So did she have the right list? The five right cities on there. Are there other cities that should be on there instead?
0: Vegas is mad.
1: Say ESPN. 888-729-3776. The number to be a part of the conversation. We'll get Vegas East reaction and you guys out there as well. Coming up next, we're on Sportsmanlike, presented by Progressive Insurance.
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0: PJ Carlissimo.
1: Small is his favorite analyst anywhere. No disrespect to any other analyst, but PJ is number one in her power rankings of NBA analysts. Take that, Legs. We're going right at Tim Legler on that one.
0: We do love Legs, though.
1: No, not as much as obviously PJ in this spot, so we'll let Legs know that.

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14: Yes.
13: With A.J. Brown getting traded from Philadelphia to New England?
14: Unless it doesn't happen.
13: Okay. Go there.
14: Well, we speculated about this, but there's been reporting in recent days that the Eagles and the Patriots are a good ways apart when it comes to seeing eye to eye on the compensation that will be going back to Philly. So I'm curious, does that create room for another team to jump into the mix? Remember, earlier in the offseason, we heard rumblings about how the LA Rams were interested in trading for A.J. Brown. I don't know if that's completely gone away because of the moves that they've made, trading for Trent McDuffie and then drafting Ty Simpson. But this is the organization that became famous for bleep them picks. Could it be a scenario where they used their first round pick this year on the quarterback of the future so they don't have to worry about future first round picks, and they could utilize those, they could mortgage those to bring in help for this season? Just a thought. I think that could be a possibility if things stall out between Philadelphia and New England, if, in fact, the Rams are still interested in A.J. Brown.
13: All right. Well, Ian Rappaport, NFL Network, NFL Insider, shout out to Rapp and Chef D doing a great appearance together the other night with Pat McAfee on the State of Sports special they did, which was great with all the commissioners, et cetera. Rappaport had an interesting comment on the Insiders on NFL Network yesterday on the Jalen Hurts A.J. Brown relationship and the latest around the possibility of the trade.
15: They're in a good place. Personally, they could personally, it is all real. Here is what I would say to them. I would say, personally, I believe they are okay. They're in a good place. Personally, they could continue. I don't know football-wise that they could...

0: continue. It does seem like they've gotten the most out of this partnership, and both sides probably would benefit from a separation. As far as the actual trade, though, you know, we're all waiting for June 1st to happen, so the cap hit is in half for the Philadelphia Eagles, and they could trade them. I just don't know that it's going to be like snap your fingers and the deal is done, because the two sides are where they have been, which is the Eagles wanting a first-round pick in 2027. The Patriots, the most likely destination, we'll see if someone else arises, but Patriots, the most likely destination, not being willing to give up a first-round pick as of right now, that means they're not particularly close, and yeah, there's a chance this could drag on for the foreseeable future.
1: That's fascinating, because you would think after all of the speculation and us essentially assuming that this was a done deal, waiting until June 1 comes and goes so that they can get this done, that they would still have some sort of a crater between these two parties. You would think that they would have figured out what needs to be done, what the compensation is, and kind of agreed to it so that once the clock does strike post June 1, you could get the deal done. And if you're the Patriots, I find it interesting, knowing what the compensation was all along, that you're not necessarily good with it, knowing that there are other teams that might be able to meet Philly's asking price and swoop in and get and take the guy from you, take AJ Brown from you.
2: Yeah, unless it's all just intentional drama to make it feel like there's no, I don't even know if tampering is the right word, but to make it feel like there's no like predetermined situation here. Like, hey, let's drag this on to make it feel like it's on the up and up. Because it's, I don't know that you're supposed to do it this way necessarily, but who cares? And just so people understand, the June 1st date, very simply, is it's easier on the cap for the Eagles post June 1st than it is pre June 1st, which is why June 1st and why we're talking about this now happening next week. Let me ask you guys blindly. Forget the Patriots. You're a contending team. Contending team. Make up whatever team you want in your head. I'm going to give you the opportunity of giving up your 2028 first-round pick for A.J. Brown or your 2027 anywhere between third and fifth-round pick for Davante Adams. Which one? Which trade are you making?
1: You said
3: A.J. Brown.
1: 28 first for A.J. And what was for Davante?
2: Anywhere third, fourth, fifth.
3: A.J. Brown.
1: I think I'd do A.J. Brown as well.
2: Because yeah. as a
1: 28
2: Pats
1: years
2: fan,
1: old,
3: and,
1: size.
3: Can I recommend
2: I like
3: a place?
2: The Devontae one.
3: Can I recommend a place that's off the board that nobody is thinking about for A.J. Brown? And I don't even know if they have the cap space to do it, but I would love to see it. The Kansas City Chiefs. A.J. Brown added to that wide receiver room. Mm. Like, stop playing around with Patrick Mahomes and being in the prime of his career. You saw what I got you last year, which was a banged-up quarterback coming off of a major reconstruction and your team having double-digit losses. Stop taking the greatness of Patrick Mahomes for granted. Do the thing that Evan Cohen says that you shouldn't do, which is bring in a wide receiver to enhance the greatness of the quarterback. Do it this time for Patrick Mahomes. Get him this level of help.
2: It's an interesting take. It's one that makes a lot of sense. My counter is wondering aloud whether or not the Eagles, who rightfully should be cutthroat because they are who they are and they're great at everything that they do in that front office with Howie Roseman, whether or not the Eagles are taking the request from A.J. Brown. Grew up a Patriots fan, wants to play for Vrabel. Is there anything to that? Or maybe he has said to them, can you trade me there? Doesn't directly impact them. It would only impact them in theory in a Super Bowl. Is there anything to that? Has he asked to go there?
3: There could be something to that, but I understand the relationship that he has with Vrabel, but that's not going to usurp the opportunity to play with Patrick Mahomes and to play for Andy Reid and the Kansas City Chiefs. Like, like Vrabel ain't out there throwing passes to A.J. Brown. It's going to be either Mahomes or Drake May. And I'm sorry, I'll take my chances with Mahomes, even coming off of a knee reconstruction, over Drake May. Not saying that Drake isn't a great quarterback. Not saying that Drake can't win an MVP in a Super Bowl one day. But Patrick Mahomes is already a top five quarterback in NFL history. If I got a chance to go play with that dude, to go run with that dude, then I'm going to do that.
2: I, as a Pats fan, 1,000% agree with you. And if he has that option, he should go to Kansas City over to
3: Cleveland.
2: No question. We'll bring ESPN NFL reporter, analyst, Dan Graziano, our outsider, into the conversation next.
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0: Good morning. It's 7 a.m. here on Friday, May 29th. Today in Baton Rouge, you can expect, well, once again, rainy skies with a high of around 90 on today's show. Well, we'll have our ankle measuring contest between Jacob Hester and Matt Flynn. The tape measure is in studio, no big deal. Saints preseason schedule officially released. 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

0: OTB here on this Friday. Jake Flynn, Alondra, Tate, all here with you. Took a while to get to Friday, guys. Not even going to lie to you. We didn't even have a show on Monday. Took a while to get to Friday, but we're here.
1: Everything's good?
0: We're here.
1: Yeah?
2: I feel the same way.
0: Long week? A lot of rain. I don't know, maybe didn't go outside as much for baseball practice, so maybe it drug a little bit or something. I don't know. Felt like it was a long week, time. You know? No, I don't read. I don't really read. Yeah.
1: Smart.
0: I mean, I'm too old to learn anything new, you know what I'm saying?
1: Ew. I don't know what you're saying, bud. Constant and never any self-improvement.
0: Now you're old, though.
1: Not yet. You got a couple weeks.
0: Barely.
1: Less than a month.
0: It is. Till June 20th works.
1: It's a fair point.

0: Thank you. Thank you. How we doing? How we living? Everybody good this morning?
1: Yeah, I'm fantastic. I don't know what happened. I got the energy levels of a Tuesday morning. And if you know, you know on that one, because feeling good. Alondra was DJing for us before the show started and really got us off to a really nice start this Friday. So I'm excited. So if you're listening out there, we appreciate you joining in. We hope you're having a good commute to work. Maybe you're just chilling in bed, watching on YouTube, whatever. It doesn't matter. Yeah. We just like appreciate you listening in, joining in, and excited for Friday. I am. I'm excited for Friday. Excited to wake up, have some donuts with the kids this weekend.
2: Ooh. Hey.
1: Share a coffee with the wife.
2: National Donut Day next Friday.
0: Mm-hmm. Is it?
1: Next Friday's national.
3: How do you know all the national days?
1: You kind of keep up with this stuff.
2: A lot of things I love in life. A few of them happen to be burgers and donuts. That's fair.
0: That's pretty.
3: That
0: fair.
3: Is really
1: so.
3: True.
1: Is it marked in your calendar, like a year in advance?
2: I don't really. I'm not a calendar marker.
3: Yeah, he doesn't strike me as a calendar person.
1: No. Here's my. So a lot of times you know of like Hamburger Day because somebody posts it on Twitter or something, and that's how you find out about it. And then you share it to other people, right. Like you're the person who remembered, right? When you saw it on Twitter.
3: Yeah.
1: You got this a week in advance.
3: Yeah.
1: So
0: that's true.
1: Do you Google days of the year food stuff?
0: Probably like, it's like
1: what
0: a
1: do
0: calendar.
1: You Google?
3: Yeah,
1: calendar?
3: How do you know this?
2: So thanks to Hamburger Day, found out about Donut Day yesterday. Okay. It's just one of those things you stumble into.
1: All right.
2: Somebody in the office, I don't remember yesterday, was like, yeah, I think Donut Day is coming up. And me and Cassie Google it. It's like, oh, it's next Friday.
1: Well, how did that person know?
2: That I don't know.
1: See, that's the question. So we celebrate these days a lot because you hear about it the day of. And you're like, oh, yeah, hell yeah, margarita day. I'm going to go get one of those.
3: Yeah.
1: Hamburger, yeah. That's
3: but
1: a
3: who
1: good
3: made
1: excuse.
3: The day up?
1: Who made the day up? Who had the power to
3: make
1: claim
3: day.
1: that day
3: right.
1: was Donut Day? And then who, when somebody said it, who was the other person? I was like, all right, cool. Yeah, that sounds right.
3: Like, how did we all get on the same page about it?
1: Big Donut?
3: Big Donut, probably.
1: Big Donut, probably.
2: Well, I will be bringing donuts next Friday for everyone. You guys probably aren't going to eat any, but I'm bringing them.
1: Yeah, and it's good. If you're the one that's staying proactive and scheduling their calendar out based on what's happening in a week as far as the donut days or the brownie days or
2: donuts
1: whatever
2: are a good
1: the
2: deal
1: heck
2: to me,
1: it
2: Matt.
1: Is. Good for you. Good for you. I'm going to just keep finding out the day of on Twitter.
3: Yeah.
2: It's a lot of things I don't remember in life. Siblings, birthdays, not that important. Donut day, got it down.
1: All right, good.
0: Favorite donut. I'm talking, give me the place, give me the breakdown.
3: Yeah.
0: You know, what, like, chocolate sprinkles. Mine is just an OG glazed donut from Southern Made Donut in Shreveport, right by Fairgrounds Field, where it used to be. By Independence Stadium, Southern Made Donut, not even close.
1: Have you had it in life?
0: Oh, okay. Yeah.
1: Because a lot of times, like,
0: if I go home, Southern Made Donut.
1: Okay.
0: You know, one of those deals.
1: A lot of times, like, your memory of something is better than it probably actually was.
0: Right.
1: And that's happened a lot when I go back home. I'll eat something I just had an awesome memory of.
0: Ponchos.
1: And it's like, man, that's not as good as I remember in my brain. So I wish I didn't do it.
0: Yeah.
1: So I'm glad that is. I got a couple of... I know you want me to pick one, but I don't think it's like...
0: Not that hard.
1: It kind of is for me.
0: Should have one that stands above the rest.
1: There's two.
0: Okay. All right, I'll go two. I thought you were going to
1: get six. Just an OG hot glaze for Mary Lee.
3: Yeah.
0: Solid.
1: I mean, it's super solid. It's fantastic.
0: It is.
3: Top
1: if
3: five.
1: It's not hot...
0: It's top five.
1: And it's not five.
3: Right. It's not five.
1: The other one is a... just a chocolate donut from Publix grocery store.
0: Okay.
3: And you can't get those. Like, you can't just get a Publix chocolate donut.
1: Yeah, you just can't. You got to go to a Publix.
3: Right.
1: That's the thing.
3: And but you they're can't not around here.
1: But a Publix chocolate. So, and they remind me of when I grew up at like the Brookshire's grocery store in Tyler. Yeah.
0: Shout out to Brookshire's.
1: Yeah, shout out. Like their chocolate donuts.
0: Yeah.
1: It reminds me of those. And I don't know what the chocolate frosting is, but it's not like any donut store frosting. Like most donut store chocolate frosting is the same.
0: Yeah.
1: Looks the same, kind of tastes the same. Maybe the donut underneath it isn't the same,
4: But my God, the ones from Publix. We get like every time we go to the beach, it's like they sell them in these little things at six.
0: Oh, like, buddy. Like,
4: yeah.
0: My in-laws live in a Publix area. I know what you're talking about. Mm-hmm. I know what you're talking about.
3: I haven't had the privilege of going to a Publix yet.
4: Well,
2: it's pretty nice.
1: I mean, it's a nice grocery store.
3: Yeah. So my favorite in Round Rock, there's Round Rock Donuts. They're like famous. Like Man versus Food has gone there. And
0: oh, nice.
1: Yeah, like the big fancy, like
3: they're huge. Yeah. They have some that are huge. Like they used to get them for our birthdays. They'd get like the huge donut.
0: And we'll serve like a cake.
3: Yeah.
0: Yeah.
3: But Round Rock Donuts, chocolate glazed, best donut of all time. Like, yes. If y'all are ever in Round Rock or Austin area,
0: stop they have and get them. Our girl one.
3: Yeah, bring me one, yeah. But also get yourself one because they're literally the best.
0: But
3: they're
0: more importantly, bring Alondra one.
3: Yeah.
1: Yeah, but more importantly.
3: Also, love Mary Lee's.
0: Yeah, Mary Lee's good.
3: Yeah.
0: Very good. It's very close to Southern Made Donut. Like, they taste very similar.
3: Yeah.
2: Oh, yeah.
1: Well, donuts are important to you.
0: I mean, you're the one that brought it up.
3: I know, you're a donut guy over here.
0: I'm tagging you in.
2: I'm kind of with you two on the glaze from Mary Lee's, but also. Yeah. Any eclair, like any chocolate covered donut with like the Bavarian cream filling, almost like a Boston
1: cream filling.
2: I'm big on that. Like it.
1: You like it on your king cakes? You like the random stuff in
2: it? So it's weird. I like if it's chocolate filling, Bavarian cream filling, I'm good with. I don't like the fruit filling in donuts. Mm. Not quite as much.
3: Mm. Honorable mention, because Emily said it in the chat. Rest in peace to Mr. Ronnie's Donuts. The red velvet donut there was fire.
0: God, I hadn't thought about Mr. Ronnie's Donuts in a long time.
1: I do like a good just like original cake donut that's ice, like an old fashioned.
3: Yeah.
1: Like, those are pretty
3: anybody hard. Listening is going to go get a donut right now.
0: Yeah.
2: Oh, bro, the donut companies are, they're.
1: Oh, yeah, big donut.
2: They're
1: big
2: hyped donut. Up this
1: that's
2: morning.
1: That's why they made the day name.
3: Whoa! Cracked it.
0: I'm looking at this. I mean, we don't have a lot available, but if any donut shops want to hit us up.
1: Yeah. You know, Mary Lee,
2: because
1: what
2: of my fat body, and now everybody's got a week to prepare for it. So, like, the donut shops, they're loving us today.
1: What's y'all's closest Mary Lee that y'all go to? So, we all said the Mary Lee. Like,
2: less than 2 miles from my house.
1: I mean, everybody's got
0: I go to the one right there on Highland by Sammy's.
1: That's the one. So we split time. I got the one now, on near Seguin.
0: The one Perkins. Seguin's the best one.
1: You think so?
0: I think so.
1: Well, like, okay.
0: I feel like when I go in there, they don't miss.
1: That's the one I usually go to. Now, if I want to take the kids and go sit, we'll go to the one on Highland. Too far to go to the ones over there in South Downs. One at Seguin and Perkins. The closest for me.
2: There are 3 donut shops all within about a 5-mile radius of my house. Nice. Is that why I bought the house? Who knows? Mm-hmm. But they're all there.
1: I do a donut run every week, either on a Sunday or a Saturday, whichever one.
2: Same.
1: I make 2 stops. I go to Town Donut on Perkins, and I get the savory. So I get like the pig in a blanket.
2: Breakfast sandwich, something. Yeah.
1: Some, because they have really good breakfast sandwiches. And then slide on down the road for the donut.
2: We're very similar in our weekend approach.
1: Mm, I like that.
2: Which probably sucks for you. I'm happy about it. Mm-hmm. So
1: that's true. I don't know how I feel about it yet.
2: Right.
1: But
2: it's worse for you than me, for sure.
1: Mm-hmm. Anyway, well, I hope everybody out there has their own donut routine.
0: I mean, I don't, like, I'm not, I don't do them often.
1: Okay, not weekly.
0: I don't do them.
1: Wow.
0: Very often. But when I do.
1: Does that deserve a?
3: I'm Jake.
1: Nah, probably not.
3: No, I don't think so.
1: I don't think so.
3: Because I don't, I mean, like
0: Katie's big on cooking breakfast.
1: Yeah.
0: Like, you know, mm-hmm. spread. So I don't get donuts.

0: You got a stack of pancakes right there. Oh, let me grab a piece of toast. I'm late.
1: Yeah. Ugh. Toaster strudel. Remember those things? There's no way those are still sold, right?
0: Toaster strudel?
2: Yeah, they are.
1: Yeah. Still, really? Uh-huh. They're still making it? They're still with us?
2: Yeah.
1: Haven't been canceled?
2: I think I saw them at the store the other day.
0: Yeah, they still got
1: it. All right. You put the icing like on the toaster to warm it up a little bit as you're dropping the toaster strudel?
3: Mm.
1: Yeah.
2: I never liked those, but.
3: Yeah, I didn't either. I didn't eat Pop-Tarts either.
1: Oh.
2: I dabbled in Pop-Tarts.
0: Victoria's a big Pop-Tart person.
3: It seems like something I would have eaten, but I didn't like them.
1: Brown cinnamon sugar, sign me up.
0: I like the hot fudge sundae. Ooh.
1: That is very Tay-Tay of you. To like hot fudge sundae.
3: Hot fudge sundae.
2: Taylor has
0: it's breakfast
2: like
0: and dessert, guys. Most... What's the problem?
2: I've never met somebody that likes the foods that Taylor likes. Like, he's like,
3: yeah, they're called children.
2: He has like a very childlike,
0: Bro,
2: him and like, Razor are going to be BFFs.
0: When we're at the donut shop, Victoria calls me. She's like, hey, it's right down the road. Where are you? I'm like, Victoria, they got six different types of sprinkles. Okay, I'm busy. I'll call you when I leave. She's like, you've been there 45 minutes.
3: Six different types of sprinkles. I got the shorties. The
2: After
3: patties.
2: He like had a chili dog for breakfast, probably.
0: All right, look, that I'm not above that.
2: Okay? We know.
0: I mean, I'm not above it.
1: Gas station.
0: Not a big gas station dog guy.
3: If you put a scrambled egg on a chili dog, it is breakfast.
2: That's fair. I mean, people do it too. Burgers all the time.
3: Right.
1: Yeah. Chef put a fried egg on his burger yesterday. Uh-huh. I love a good fried egg on a burger.
3: Chef's burger sounded really good. It sounded a little too big. Like, there's no way you're getting from the North Pole and the South Pole of that burger. It's the same, in the same bite.
1: Got a hot take. Now, egg is good. Like, you know, when in Rome. I don't need a lot on the burger. Oh. Like, I like, you know, lettuce, tomato, onion, mayonnaise.
0: A basic B with cheese. My burgers. Mm-hmm.
3: I respect the big extravagant burger. It does taste good, but I'm with you.
1: Yeah.
3: And I want American cheese.
1: I prefer American.
3: I don't like the tomato. Lettuce doesn't do anything for anybody. Onion, yes.
2: What was that burger place in Mobile? Was so good.
3: Mm.
2: That burger place in Mobile, it was so good.
3: Yeah, what was that
2: good.
3: Little bar?
2: Yeah.
3: Uh-huh.
2: Blind Mule? I feel like I just made that up.
3: Yeah, but if you said it with conviction, I'd be like, oh, yeah, that's it. Some sort of animal was blind.
2: Yeah.
3: In the name of that.
2: I feel like it was Blind Mule.
3: Yeah, it was. You're right.
1: All right, well... I'm starving.
3: Should we order some donuts?
0: I'm sorry.
1: I think we should.
3: It's donut day next week.
1: We should. This feels like a day two, though. Like, I don't know if y'all got this vibe when I walked in studio. There's not going to be another swinging soul in this building today.
3: No.
1: I don't know. It's not
0: a
1: holiday.
2: No, the entire sales team is like in New Orleans.
1: Well, they wouldn't be here anyway.
2: Yeah.
0: There's nobody on the road this morning.
3: Yeah. Should we go ghost hunting?
2: We should.
1: Down the basement?
3: Down in the basement. I've never seen it.
1: Have you been down there?
3: I've never been down there.
1: Really?
3: I've never had any ghost watch me go to the bathroom.
0: I was about to say, men's bathroom, basement, don't go unless you're looking for a good time. I accidentally go twice a week.
3: Whoopsies. Sorry, I thought the one upstairs was locked.
0: Sorry. All taken. Dang.
3: Speaking of, thanks for bringing the tape measure today.
0: Ignore the pencil mark near that 3-inch spot. That's nothing.
1: Yeah,
0: Ignore it.
3: That is.
2: Oh, yeah, that's right. You said 2.5. Yeah,
3: you got a half an inch.
1: God, I really like for your sake. It would be funny if Tay-Tay or I had the biggest ankles.
2: It would be very good.
3: Okay, so we should tease.
2: I think
3: this.
2: I do.
3: We're gonna do it. What do you want to do? 8 o'clock hour?
1: I think so.
3: 9 o'clock. Whatever. 8:30. So what I thought was we'd all pick a common place in the leg to measure the ankle, like maybe above the bone, that little bone in the inside, maybe the outside, whatever. And then you measure the widest part of your calf, and we do a percentage.
2: Okay.
3: To see who has the largest percentage difference between ankle and calf.
2: Okay.
1: him and Lacey talked about this.
3: Well, the thickest ankle doesn't really matter because if you got the you got the calf
2: right.
3: to back it
2: no,
3: up.
2: You're right.
1: You're right. But you and Lacey it's all definitely talked about no doubt, this last
3: for sure.
1: night.
3: Oh, yeah.
2: It's all definitely. You're like, well,
3: it was
2: Lacey,
3: Thursday. We had date night.
2: How do I get them?
1: Yeah. How do I not lose this competition?
3: She's like, you don't have ankles, baby.

0: Your ankles are strong.
1: I'm built like a caveman. Like, I don't
2: care. They're big boned.
0: Just big boned.
1: All right. Today's going to be a lot of that.
3: Yeah.
1: Just warning
3: it's Friday.
1: You.
3: It's Friday. And there's no sports, really.
1: We all need a little.
2: Game seven?
3: No.
2: Game seven.
4: Actually, that was a good game last night, too.
1: We watched the whole thing in its totality.
2: Got murked.
1: Jackson is going for the Spurs, and so.
2: Go Spurs, go, Jackson.
1: We were all watching it. He's giving me a hard time. It doesn't matter who wins this. You're going to crush the Knicks.
3: Andre, you said that so country.
0: Go Spurs, go, Jackson.
1: By golly.
0: Go, J-Dog. Come on now. Come on, Wimby.
1: My name's Brittany, and I'm about to have a baby.
2: If I smell like beef jerky, I'm sorry.
0: So fuck them britches up, big dog.
1: I apologize in advance. It is what it is. We'll see you in a little bit. We're taking a break.
5: Off the bench.
3: Good sign off.
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1: Respect isn't something that's just given. It's earned. It comes from having experience and possessing knowledge that can be passed on to the next generation. Jim's Firearms.

0: What's the theme today here? What are you doing? Tell me everything.
1: I don't know. Like, I want good vibes, and it's Friday.
0: Good vibes. Good vibes Friday. Mm.
1: So I'm just thinking, like,
0: yeah.
1: Anything we'd have, like,
0: a little
1: dance party,
2: hey.
1: Too? Yeah.
0: Hey.
1: And I love Dua Lipa.
2: Probably a lot of Dua.
1: Probably a lot of Dua.
3: Dua Lipa's good, man.
1: Dua at least once an hour.
2: At least. Watched her on Tiny Desk recently.
0: Love a good Tiny Desk.
3: Dude, yeah. I got to watch a Tiny Desk. You'll talk about it. I've never seen a Tiny Desk?
0: Well, I'm not sure Eric Church is going to pull up to the Tiny Desk, so.
1: The JT one you sent me was really good.
0: JT one's
2: Sam Hunt, probably for you.
3: Is this like a page?
2: Just go to,
1: it's NPR.
0: Comes on
1: PBS.
0: Yeah. I don't hate Sam Hunt.
2: Yeah.
0: College football player, NPR? turned country singer.
2: NPR.
1: Yeah.
0: Did you know that?
2: What?
0: Sam Hunt played college quarterback?
2: I did know that.
0: You did?
2: I do sports talk radio, so yeah, I knew it.
3: What do you
0: UAB?
2: Not important.
0: Right?
2: Everybody knows that. I don't even have to answer that, Taylor.
1: Yeah.
2: You're
3: right. Jeez. I'm sorry.
2: I'm trying to emasculate me right here.
0: Alondra, how did we take in the Spurs game last night?
1: Just at home.
0: At home?
1: Yeah.
0: Stress watching.
1: There's some stuff that I have to do, not in that one yesterday, but there's some stuff I just need to do in the privacy of my own home. UFC fights, I don't like watching in public.
0: LSU baseball, probably.
1: I don't like to watch LSU baseball in public, like at all. Yeah. That's my least favorite thing.
2: Any game I care about, I need to be in the comfort of my own home.
1: Yeah.
2: I don't need it to be really a watch party.
1: Right.
2: I don't need people yapping.
1: No, I don't need people. Yeah, I don't like distractions when it's something I really want to watch.
2: Yeah, I don't need you talking about what happened that week, what you're doing next week.
1: But like,
2: I need to be focused on the game and what the announcers are saying.
1: Something like the college football playoffs, if there's not a team that I'm invested in, I can go out and watch something like that.
2: Mm-hmm. I could do it like LSU, because there's so many games.
1: Yeah.
2: But like for football, it's like you're focused in on one thing all week.
1: Yeah.
2: And it's those 3 hours.
0: Yeah. Mm-hmm.
2: And I don't need anything else happening.
1: I just don't think people need to see who I become when I'm watching LSU baseball.
0: There was only like one or two. I think I took 1 year off LSU football covering it. And then COVID year, I didn't travel with the team.
1: Yeah.
0: And I don't like the person Katie had to see watching LSU football.
1: Right. No,
2: yeah.
0: I would start off with the family in the living room or friends, and then I would just go to our bedroom.
1: Mm-hmm.
0: I couldn't do it.
2: Right.
0: Couldn't do it.
2: Mm-hmm.
0: Couldn't watch it with people.
1: Yeah. If I ever get in a relationship, that's something I'm going to hide from them.
0: Until you lock them down.
2: Yeah.
1: Mm.
2: The kids know also, like, when daddy's watching LSU, daddy might say some grown-up words.
0: Yeah. Yeah. Yeah, that does happen.
2: They're grown-up words.
3: When you're a grown-up,
2: you can choose to say them or not. Sometimes I don't choose to say them. They just come out because of the passion.
3: Mm. I'm going to have to work on that. I never even thought about that.
2: You got a couple of years before you got to, like, worry about it.
3: Yeah, Victoria doesn't like watching the games with me, but that's just...

0: kind of too bad. Like, it just kind of is.
1: She knew
0: it is.
1: That before.
0: Yeah, yeah, I mean, I'm kind of fired up all the time.
1: Yeah, so. you can't complain about something after the fact.
0: Yeah, I mean, it's what you can do.
2: Mm-hmm. I mean, your son's name's Razor, so he's going to have to be callous. So.
1: Yeah,
3: true.
1: Mm-hmm.
2: You know what I mean? Like, I'm not sure that you need to worry about it.
0: Razor.
3: But yeah, game seven.
2: Kind of like a boy named Sue situation.
3: Yeah. Maybe. But exactly how the corgi drew it up.
1: Oh, was it? The corgi got it right?
0: Okay.
1: Has the corgi, does the corgi like do it right before the game?
3: So,
1: or do you get like.
3: No, it's like before the series starts.
1: Oh, really?
3: He predicts the entire series.
0: Like once they know the matchup.
3: Taylor, can you try to find it?
1: Interesting. So we know what the corgi has already picked.
3: We already know what the corgi. This is exactly how the corgi is predicted.
0: So he's gotten every game right?
3: So far, yes. And what? He has the Spurs winning game seven.
0: I mean, that's six games. Like that's.
1: What's the corgi's name?
3: I don't know his name. They've just been referring to him as.
1: Ball knower.
3: Yeah, I mean, he is.
1: Goat.
3: Yeah.
1: Actually, it's a dog.
3: Yeah, but it's okay.
2: It's a dog, yeah.
1: Mm-hmm. Well, good for the corgi.
3: The corgi has gotten it correct. Also, they weren't getting all the flops. So, first one, Spurs, then OKC.
2: There's no way.
3: OKC again. Spurs. OKC. Spurs.
1: How many takes you think this?
3: And then game seven.
0: Okay, so you know what that means.
3: It's Destin.
0: No, but that's an overtime win.
3: Oh. Oh, I'm going to have a heart attack.
0: It rolled off.
1: Yep.
0: You had to go to extras to figure it out.
1: I wonder, how many times did that corgi miss, though? Probably a lot.
0: I don't know. I've seen it before. It's done other series. It's pretty
3: predicted.
1: No, I'm talking about, like, missed any of the baskets.
3: Oh.
1: Like, there's, how many
3: probably
1: times
3: pretty
1: did it,
3: often.
1: Probably a lot, right?
0: Yeah. And you could see where it's kind of cut up.
1: Right.
0: It's but they don't post it after every game. Like, they posted it before.
2: Mm-hmm. Oh,
0: because okay. Like your argument could be, oh well, they're just editing it together to look right. They released the whole thing before the season.
1: Is there a Twitter account? Does it show its overall record since it started?
3: So there was one somewhere, but I can't remember what it was. Let me try to find it. But the
1: somebody's got to be tracking.
3: The corgi is pretty accurate. He's undefeated. Oh, in the Western Conference. Wait, just kidding. Hold on.
2: Yeah, because in the Eastern Conference, I don't know if y'all know this, but
1: I don't know if you picked the sweep. Sweep did. Wasn't even a gentleman. It was a rude sweep.
3: No.
1: Rude. Like a devastating
3: the worst
1: rude.
3: Sweep of all time.
0: You learning D-head gentleman sweep has changed your life.
1: Yeah, it really has. I often try to live my life like a gentleman. So when I found out that there was a sports term involving that.
3: Okay, let's see. For the Eastern Conference Finals. mind you, this is released before the series. Oh, he had the Cavs winning one game. No, he had the Cavs winning two games, so he's not that accurate.
1: That's
3: but I believe
1: though.
3: In the Spurs one.
0: Dog.
3: I'm going to choose to believe in the Spurs one.
0: Wait, he's got six right.
1: I'm rewatching it on like my YouTube page. I got his little behind, so I'm rewatching it. He nothing but net on the first two shots. I think.
3: Mm-hmm.
1: I mean, he hit that one.
3: Yeah,
1: pretty
3: that
1: good
3: one.
1: Shot on that one.
3: But we need the OTB. Final to happen.
2: Yeah, Katie was asking last night. She's like, you know, if it does happen, like, you know, we gotta do something for that. Like, we gotta at least watch one game together.
1: Mm-hmm.
2: I'm like,
1: well, we just kind of talked. Alondra didn't like that.
2: Well, I said maybe if the Spurs get up a game or something like that, you know,
1: maybe if they,
3: I would
1: do it
3: for the Wolfpack.
1: We should plan our 1 year anniversary.
3: Oh, around the game
1: night dinner. Anniversary dinner around the game.
3: Okay, let's do that.
0: I mean, yeah, it'll be pretty close to.
1: Yeah.
3: I'll contain the monster inside.
2: All right, but now Spurs got to do their job.
1: You don't have to. We don't want you to do that.
2: Yeah, you can do whatever you want to do.
3: It's
2: you know?
3: Y'all true.
1: Yeah.
0: We just can't go to like white tablecloth.
1: We all have that monster.
3: Yeah.
1: So.
3: Yeah, we can't go watch this at like Colonel's Club.
1: No, this is.
3: This is a good old superior. Yeah, this is
2: either that or it might even be like we cater at the house.
3: That'd be cool too.
2: You know what I mean?
3: Pick up a gal in a superior.
2: Yeah. Mark.
3: Can you do that?
2: Yeah, I think so.
1: They close it.
3: But
0: they don't put the straw in it for you.
1: They don't put the straw in it.
0: That's on you.
2: They don't put the straw in it.
3: don't know, guys. I'm a little nervous because it's at OKC, but I believe.
0: If Wembanyama sets the tone in game seven like he did last night, they're going to win. So, like, if you were watching the whole game, you may not even notice this. Go back and take a look. So, Jared McCain goes up for an early layup, looks open. Wemby just smacks it off the glass, rebound, Spurs on a fast break the other way. After that, any time a Thunder player got inside the three-point line, Wemby came to him, they passed it off to a teammate. They were not aggressive. Go watch Shai Gilgeous-Alexander. He's like, yeah, he wasn't getting the flops, but also he wasn't aggressive.
3: Yeah.
0: Like, he wasn't even driving the lane. He was settling for ill-advised threes. Like, I thought that was a bad, bad offensive game from the Thunder. And I honestly, like, you hate to say it about professional athletes, I think they were scared of Wembanyama down low. That's what it looked like to me last night.
3: Yeah, you should be scared.
1: Who's that fellow that was been?
0: Hartenstein played a good game. He's given up like 5 inches. I mean, what do you do there? Because I mean, he's 6'11". He's 6'11", 7 foot. Which I mean, big, but yeah. He's not a 7'4" alien.
1: He's a little boy.
2: I mean, Chet is usually like towering over whoever mm-hmm. he plays, and just not the case.
1: Right? What does Jordan call it? Little boy or is it small boy?
0: Small boy.
3: Small boy.
1: He's small boy.
0: Like Hartenstein had a block last night. They called it a foul. I thought it was clean for the most part, but he didn't try it again. I didn't think they were aggressive.
2: It's been a great, I mean, that series has been everything you wanted it to be.
3: Yeah.
2: Like, it's been really mm-hmm. good, going to 7 games. Home teams had the advantage for sure. Like, the crowds have been electric, and now we just need, like, a tight last second, last, you know.
3: Overtime would be great.
1: That's right.
2: 10-second buzzer beat or something like that, just to put a, you know, a final.
1: If they go to overtime, you're going to be like,
3: I'm going to be clutching my chest.
2: Yeah. Mm.
1: You will not be a person to be around.
3: No.
1: At all, right?
3: I will be like probably the same way I felt when LSU baseball was playing Arkansas last year in Omaha.
0: It's going to be a good one, man. I mean, if the Thunder are aggressive, because like, again, she was talking about the foul calls. Shai in game five, 17 free throws. Last night, 3.
2: I mean, they were you have to be more aggressive. Too,
3: yeah. The last time they played in San Antonio before this, there was a girl that had an Oscar trophy, and she was, like, handing it every time.
1: Has the public ridicule kind of stopped him from doing it, or is he doing it?
2: They tried last night.
0: Yeah, that's what people were saying, like, last night, because he was 6 of 18 shooting. So he wasn't effective from the field, and he wasn't trying to get to the free throw line. He only had 4 assists. Like, he was off everywhere.
1: If the Spurs make it and they win the championship, does Wemby win the next 5 MVPs?
0: He gets a call.
3: The next
0: for sure.
3: 5, I don't know, but because they also did him kind of dirty this season. I feel like, but
1: yeah, so they're not going to do it again. But especially if he's an NBA champion,
3: yeah,
1: they're like he gets the next 3.
3: Maybe. I think 3 is reasonable. Ooh, my card is going to be so... After a couple years.
1: Spurs fans are so...
2: Your card right now would... Do you have a picture of it?
3: Yeah, I think I do.
2: Yeah, you need to check.
3: What were you about to say about Spurs fans?
1: His card is kind of spoiled. They're kind of like...
3: Not good for like 10 years.
1: They're kind of like the Patriots saying, man, we hadn't been to the Super Bowl.
0: And then you're about to start a second dynasty. Yeah. They're similar.
2: Very much like the
1: it's very much. Maybe a little bit longer time frame in between.
3: We just got back good
1: y'all
3: again.
1: Had a dynasty, though.
3: Yeah, we had.
1: Already. In your lifetime.
0: And then you skip about a decade forward and you got
3: that's
0: another.
3: That's what I'm saying. We had like 10 years where we were just whatever.
1: But most people...
3: And now we're about to be good.
2: As a Knicks fan, we've had my whole life.
0: Right.
2: 41. They made the finals in 99, but they were like an 8 seed. All right.
1: Wonder didn't like
2: we'll
1: that.
2: Take a break. She did not.
1: Y'all go to break.
3: I'm a Alondra.
2: All right. We'll be back. More OTB.
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0: straight to the veins, baby. What?
1: You want this?
0: You know, ice, instead of ice in your veins?
1: Just like, yeah.
0: Just vitamin in your veins. IV in your veins.
1: Y'all, how good, real question, how good did it feel for the first Coach O hold that tiger?
2: Straight to my veins.
3: It was one of those things where it was like nostalgia. I sent it in the group
1: chat, dude.
0: That video of the tiger?
1: Like,
3: yeah, there's audio.
1: Hold that tiger.
0: Oh, is there audio?
3: Yeah, it's not just the video of the tiger.
0: Shoot. I didn't push the left button on the iPhone. It's a sweet video of that tiger, though, even without sound.
1: Big recruiting weekend for LSU.
3: Oh, yeah.
1: Huge recruiting weekend.
0: What's this weekend?
3: You just got some top guys coming.
1: Some really
3: in.
1: Good defensive linemen, top receiver.
0: All right.
1: So I was over there yesterday. Me and Memphis were throwing in the indoor. And, like, you could tell, like, they were getting ready for a big weekend of recruiting. Like, you know, making sure everything was in place, making sure everything was ready to go.
0: Mm-hmm.
1: People kind of, you know, going different directions. And so it's a big recruiting weekend. And what a great time to have Coach O in the fold.
0: No doubt.
1: In the recruiting office.
2: I mean, who's going to sell LSU better than Coach O?
1: Nobody. And who's going to sell a defensive lineman at LSU better than Coach O? It's perfect.
0: What is this on the calendar? Why is the end of May such a big recruiting weekend?
3: It's just easy to get kids out when they're out of school. It's like the
1: first weekend out of school.
0: All right.
1: They've probably started their off-season workout with their high school team, but not fully diving in. Maybe some start this next week on Monday. So I think that's why. Like a big rush to see if you can get everybody before you get started and start going to other camps.
0: All right.
1: Different things, so
0: I like it. It's Coach O season, baby.
3: I mean, yeah, that's why you brought him here.
0: Mm-hmm.
3: You got a kid coming in. He's a 5-star, not a plus, unfortunately, but he is a 5-star D lineman. Yes. I mean, that's Coach O territory. Go get him.
0: He'll get him.
1: and this version of Coach O doesn't have to worry about being a head coach.
0: Yeah,
1: doesn't have to worry about being a defensive line coach. Even he's just recruiting.
0: He honestly got no responsibilities. You just go out there and be Coach O. You're hired to be Coach O.
1: Yep.
0: And he's really there's certain people you talk to that when you talk to them and you have a conversation with them or you meet them for the first time, you're like, man, like, super nice guy. I don't know. Like, he probably has that conversation with a lot of different people. I don't know if he was real genuine or not.
1: Yeah.
0: That's like the complete opposite of Coach O. Like, you talk to Coach O, and like, that man is on 100% of the time.
1: He is.
0: Absolutely on.
1: Yeah.
0: And like, when he says something, you feel it.
1: Yeah.
0: You feel it, and you can feel it. Like, it comes from the heart, it comes from the soul, and it's true. And it's believable because it's actually because he means it. And that is a gift that he has. And not a lot of people have that gift. Not to mention the personality on top. Let's be honest, like the voice, the accent, like everything plays when he has LSU on his shirt.
1: Right.
0: So like everything, it's just like that. It's the what a great hire it was. And yeah, you're right. Now, like, see, I learned something today that weekend of May 29th was a big recruiting weekend. So perfect timing for Coach O.
3: Yeah. I got great news for you, Matt. Mm. Jalen Brewster is a 5-star plus.
0: No.
1: Mm-hmm. Defensive lineman out of Cedar Hill, Texas.
0: Yeah. They just don't hand those things out, guys.
1: Abraham Cisse.
0: You can't buy those.
1: From Pennsylvania. Going to be a 5-star edge in town. Easton Royal, 5-star receiver from New Orleans. Texas commit is going to be here as well.
2: Not to be confused with Weston Peasant.
0: Nice.
1: Da-dun. We have somebody that used to be here that would not be able to move past that. Shout out to Western Branch.
0: Love that. It's a good one.
1: You also have a 5-star receiver in from New Jersey as well. So you got a couple of 5-star receivers and a couple of 5-star defensive linemen. That's probably the 4 top targets that are going to be here this weekend. Not the only players. You're going to have, I think, Marquez Davis. I think from Opelousas is going to be on his official visit as well, 3-star corner out of Opelousas. So It's a big weekend for LSU. And again, I was over there yesterday. They're getting all set up, all ready to go. And I cannot wait to see Coach O shine in this role of, hey, you're a recruiter. You do it better than anybody. You sell this place better than anybody else. Let her rip.
0: Let her rip. Just go be you.
1: I might go over there and just watch, like with popcorn. Like, yeah. Let me go see, like, let's go close the deal. Always closing. Let's go see.
0: Yep. Always be closing. ABCs. You can't just go straight to C from A.
1: I don't know. We kind of do things different in Louisiana. Why not? Always closing, always be closing. What's the difference?
0: Well, man, because it's the same. ABCs.
1: Oh, wait. Now this show is going to worry about getting sayings right?
0: Yeah, but
1: we have a list of things you get wrong all the time.
0: But this saying is actually makes sense because it's not correct English. Always be closing. That's how I remember.
2: Anyway.
0: Yeah.
2: We should go break again.
1: Mm. We should. We'll be back. More of this.
4: Off the bench.
1: I don't know what this is.
0: No.
1: More of it.
0: Not much.
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0: N-O-T-B. Adrian Cole, also four-star safety, is going to be on the official visit list as well. From Douglasville, Georgia, home of Mike Tolbert. Shout out Mike Tolbert. Four-star plus. And that's not how that works. You think they had a two-star plus for me back in the day?
1: We're making stuff up.
2: Yeah. I mean, might as well. Isn't five-star plus your five in every service?
0: I don't know.
2: If you're a two in every service...
0: No, I will never know that.
3: Yeah, they have this one guy. He's an old salty vet. He's been doing recruiting for a long time. He's the guy in charge of the pluses. The old guy. They're like, hey, he's like, this guy deserves a plus, and he's the only guy that can give it. His name's Mike Plus.
0: LSU used to really have some, like, massive success with the last guy in their recruiting class. Like Lloyd Cushenberry, Justin Jefferson, Foster Moreau. Like, we could go on and on.
3: For the last guy?
0: Duke Riley. Yeah. Like, the lowest rated guy. It was amazing. Like, they went on a run of just like 3-year starter NFL guys that were the last.
2: Russell Gage, I believe, was one of those guys.
0: Yeah.
3: Jacob Hester.
0: Yeah, I was. I mean, I was the lowest rated guy.
3: I saw something on social media come across. It was talking about Josh Allen the other day, and it was like how he was recruited by absolutely nobody.
0: Oh no, he had like nothing.
3: Nothing.
0: Yeah.
3: Even out of JUCO, I believe. Nothing.
0: Dude,
3: same with Aaron Rodgers too.
0: Phillip Rivers had one offer. Mm-hmm. NC State.
2: Baker was a
0: Auburn.
2: One.
0: Auburn offered Phillip to play tight end.
3: Mm-hmm.
0: They had Jason. Wow. They took Jason Campbell as their quarterback that year. And Jason was a good player, mm-hmm. and Phillip.
3: Aaron couldn't even get, well, he always had a grudge against Pete Carroll because Pete Carroll wouldn't offer him out of junior college.
0: Yeah, right.
3: And he only got an offer from Cal.
0: Yeah. Aaron didn't hold grudges, does he?
3: The great ones do.
0: Touche.
1: That's a fair point.
3: They all Touché. Do. They all find they a really reason do. To yeah. make a grudge.
0: They you've heard my Phillip Rivers,
3: that guy stepped
0: Casey
3: in front
0: Clawson
3: of me in line.
0: Story,
3: in
0: right? Grade. Did you ever hear my Casey Clawson story?
3: No, but I'd love to hear it.
0: I got to tell you.
3: In the next hour.
0: Well, yeah, because we're about to come up on a break. But yeah. I'll tell you. And he used it like all the time.

0: talked about it all the time. So,
1: Philip and Casey?
0: Yeah.
1: All right.
0: I don't even know if he wants me sharing it, but it's funny, so I don't care.
1: You're going to share it.
0: I'll share it.
1: Nobody's listening.
0: Yeah. All right, we're coming back. Hour number two, OTB.
2: Off the bench.
0: It's Friday. 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
1: Flynn, we're back on air.
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0: All right, welcome back in. OTB here live from the Raising Cane Studio. Jake Flynn, Alondra, Tate, all here with you on this Friday morning. I do want to get to the drama between Texas and Texas Tech.
1: I love this.
0: I need the tea. I need everyone to explain the tea to me because Sarkisian went after their schedule, and then Joey McGuire basically said, we'll do whatever we have to do to play you week one. We'll buy both teams out. That's correct?
1: Mm-hmm. Well, yeah, so Joey McGuire saying they'd buy out, I think, Abilene Christians, who they're opening against. And then he said Texas has enough money to buy out. Who do they open with? State, maybe?
0: Texas State, I think, is what it was.
1: So, yeah, that's basically the gist of it. And I just think it's really funny because all the girls are fighting right now.
2: I like this.
1: Yeah. So I actually think that the off season in terms of, like, SEC spring meetings, but also, like, stuff happening in the NFL, there's been a lot of good sound bites out there lately. But, yeah, I really – Joey McGuire, y'all know I really like him, too. So,
0: yeah,
1: him being like, let's buy him out. Let's do it. Don't talk about it. Be about it. I love it.
3: So this, from what I remember, started about 3 years ago. Joey kept saying, we can't find any SEC teams that want to play us. Last year at Media Days, called out LSU personally. He said, Brian Kelly's looking for big-time matchups. Let's play. And then you're out of conference schedules. Abilene Christian, Sam Houston, like that's in Oregon State. Like, so I get it. Like, you know, a lot of people are going to criticize him for that. McGuire talks a lot. I mean,
2: I kind of like it too.
1: I really like Joey McGuire.
3: He started this 2 years ago. Like,
1: yeah, but if he's the one saying it, nobody's like taking him up on it. I feel like that makes McGuire look better than if Sark does not do this, if Sark does not schedule Texas Tech after Joey McGuire is publicly calling him out like this, he looks soft.
3: He does. I got an issue with like. You call out teams by name, and then you're out of conference schedules, Abilene Christian, Oregon State, and Sam Houston.
1: But he's saying, like, I'm down to do it.
2: Yeah, but it's kind of like the hold me back guy.
3: Yeah. Right, like, nobody wants to play me.
2: He knows it's not going to happen.
1: Okay, yeah.
2: Like, the buyouts aren't going to happen.
1: That's a good point.
2: Right?
1: Yeah.
2: And it's easy to do that. I mean, it's May 29th.
1: Yeah.
2: There's so much that goes into having to schedule an away game for somebody in a game like that. It's not going to happen.
1: No.
2: Because those are both home games for each of them. What are they going to do? They're going to meet on a neutral site. Where are they going to find a neutral site in 2 months' notice?
1: Like, last second for sure, but in the future, I think that Texas should take him up on the offer.
2: For sure. Mm-hmm. I like what he does.
3: What if you're him, you don't have anything to lose.
2: Like, people are like, well, he called out LSU, blah, blah, blah. He wants to play LSU. That's like respect to your school.
3: I don't know if he does want to, but he's saying he does.
1: No, back in January, Matt and I went to the Bear Bryant Awards, and he had Joey on, and he asked

0: them about that. And he's like, no, I am serious. Like, I will go. We can play LSU. It's fine. Like, let's do it. Yep. I think he's genuinely down. Now, I do get your point, and I do kind of, now that you say it, agree that it is kind of like the hold me back guy. But someone
1: can't
0: do it.
1: Anything about it.
0: Yeah.
2: I mean, maybe he can. Like, I know the booster for Texas, didn't the booster for Texas Tech say he'd pay out both teams or whatever?
3: Yeah, he was like, if Texas doesn't want to do it, we got enough money over here at Tech.
2: But it's also like, both. I get it if you didn't just lose the appeal to get your quarterback back as well. Like,
1: well, I forgot.
2: You're probably not winning that game.
3: Well, so he
1: again, though, like, he knows, like, in no world could that happen.
2: But could it?
1: No.
3: No. Nah. If but again, he doesn't have anything to lose.
2: If that big oil guy buys both teams out, and Abilene Christian and Texas State are like, ah, yeah, cool.
3: I guess theoretically, yes.
2: But
3: nobody would ever do it.
2: But that's why these things get scheduled like 8 years in advance, right? It's fun, though.
3: I mean,
2: it is fun.
3: I just don't believe that no other Power Four program would play them.
2: You know what? I would like to live in a world where college football, big time teams can just get mad at each other a couple months out and be like, let's just play.
3: Just go fight.
2: Let's just go fight.
3: It's
2: let's
3: like a UFC guy calling.
2: I would
3: guy
2: like to live in that world, actually.
3: It'd be fun. It's like, what's your opening game? We don't know yet.
2: Yeah, I know there's a lot of logistics involved and it's not realistic, but it's like, hey, okay, you talking ish about us? Meet at my place.
1: Okay. Tomorrow. Noon. Yeah.
2: Let's Airfield. Go.
3: See ya.
1: Hosts. Speaking of, God, I don't even know. I had to go check. I check out who it was. It was my friends in Birmingham. Do a great job on their show. Oh my gosh, Roundtable. Next Round. I think it's the name.
0: Yeah,
1: of the show.
0: Next Round. Yeah.
1: Do a great job. Well, they put out a graphic.
0: Uh huh.
1: Who's the worst head coach to win a national championship? And it had Jimbo, it had Coach O, it had Coach Miles, it had Gene Chizik, and it had Larry Coker. Who thought it was a good idea to put Les up there?
3: Les Miles played for another.
1: Played games Les won.
3: Played for three SEC championships. Was here over a decade. Like, Chizik, I get. He was out 2 years after.
1: 05, if there was a college football playoff, we win. 06, maybe even more so, if there was a college football playoff, we win.
3: You were probably a bad call away at Auburn from playing for that game anyways, even in a BCS system.
1: I got so mad. Well, I got so triggered when I saw that. I'm like,
2: that's what the segment was for. But, like, how idiotic is that segment? The worst coach to win a national championship. That's like the skinniest kid at fat camp type of deal. It's like, what are we doing? They're all great coaches.
1: Yeah.
2: They won a national championship.
0: Yeah, but who's the worst one?
2: But, like, who's the worst?
0: But, like, out of them,
1: who's cool, the worst? But
3: who's the worst successful guy?
2: Who's the worst?
1: It was even more so that, like, coach was up there. I'm like, man, you better get out of here with
0: so
1: that.
0: So this is what I was wondering, and Gulf South just said it in the chat. Like,
1: I'll go Larry Coker.
2: Yeah.
1: Probably the worst one.
0: Yeah.
2: Nerd.
0: Why don't, like, okay, so whatever, they pay the buyout. How about Texas State and Abilene Christian just play each other that weekend?
2: Yeah, right.
0: And then, so he said that the Texas Tech, Gulf South in the chat said that Texas Tech AD said he's talked to Stephen Jones about using Jerry's World, and, like, I don't know. I feel like if it's something that you really wanted to happen, you could make it happen.
1: I don't think Texas Tech wants these problems this year either.
3: I don't either.
0: True, they don't even have a quarterback.
3: It's weird. Is he
1: don't have David Bailey's no longer coming off the edge either.
0: Yeah. True.
1: Jacob Rodriguez
0: gone.
1: In the middle.
3: Romello
1: Heisman on the other edge.
2: I'm sure they reloaded.
1: Lee Hunter's not in the up front.
0: Yeah.
1: Taking space.
3: Did if
1: they had
3: Sark
1: a good
3: won't
1: team
3: do
1: last
3: it,
1: year.
2: Yeah, Texas was probably
3: if Sark won't do it, why doesn't Joey McGuire just reach out to Dan Lanning at Oregon? It went well for him last time.
1: Oh, true.
2: Well, because Dan Lanning didn't talk ish about
1: ish.
2: Him. Mm. I had to think about that one for a second.
1: Yeah, your brain was hurting.
2: I know. William Myers in the chat says, during COVID, BYU and Coastal put a game together in a week.
1: Literally
2: so
1: in a
2: it
1: week.
2: Can be done.
1: On like a Sunday, they're like, hey, Myrtle Beach, us, let's go. Yeah.
3: That was a great game. It was a
1: it
3: night
1: was.
3: Game.
1: Very good game.
3: Night game in Conway. It was awesome. Yeah.
2: And look, nobody respects two big-time programs getting together outside of conference play and playing each other more than this show does.
0: Yeah.
2: And I would love to see it. I want to live in that world. I got a hard – I mean, it's a 99% chance of failure getting this one put together.
0: Yeah.
2: But as long as there's 1% chance, like the Little Giants – Mm-hmm. Just took one time.
0: True.
1: It's very true.
3: I don't.
0: So is the consensus
2: that we all want it to happen?
0: Yeah.
3: Yeah, but it won't.
2: It won't.
0: Right.
2: I'll be back.
0: So wait, I'll be back, so is Joey McGuire a B?
2: No. Okay. I like it. I like Joey McGuire.
1: I do too.
0: I really like him too.
1: He's every time I've ever had him on, he is very sharp. Mm-hmm. Yeah. Very sharp. Has his team's back, but he also does know that there's nothing that can be done right now.
3: Right.
1: So.
2: Right. People in the chat saying it can be done.
1: No, it can. It can, but it won't. So that's why we're saying it can't.
2: 1%, buddy.
1: You're really flaunting those ankles over there. You want to.
2: Oh, I'm ready.
0: Oh, you want a tape measure?
1: He's over there squeezing the blood out.
2: I just took the compression socks off.
1: He really is. Like, he's squeezing the blood out of his socks right now.
2: Oh, no. I'm stretching, brother. All about getting the hamstrings loose.
1: You got 20 minutes, bud.
2: That's a lot of, like, when people start to get older in age, that's a lot of what happens is why they feel older moving around, because their flexibility goes.
0: Yeah.
2: So you got to stay on top of your flexibility.
0: The mobility.
2: Yeah. The hip flexibility, the rotationals.
1: Mm-hmm. Oh, got to stretch. Rotationals, huh?
2: Got to stretch, people.
0: That's why I really started liking Pilates.
2: Yeah, it's a secret to youthfulness.
0: Yeah.
2: As well as Rejuvenate.
1: Oh, rejuvenatemedical.com.
0: Hell yeah.
1: I don't know if you know this. There's 13 locations across Louisiana.
2: 13?
1: Even in Mississippi, yeah. I'm actually going there today.
2: Are you?
1: I am. An appointment today, right after the show.
2: Holy cow.
0: I'm going next Friday.
1: Yeah, look at us.
3: On donut day?
2: What are you doing? Are you doing blood work, or are you getting some blood work results back?
1: Results.
3: Ooh.
1: Getting results back. Getting on a plan. I'm going to be a Wolverine like Flynn.
2: It's fun. It's great. Those peptides are fantastic. There's like so many peptides out there. Like that like the research, what's been like shown in medical studies is just incredible. They got peptides for a lot of different things, a lot of different ailments, a lot of different aches and pains, things that promotes healing, and they got them all over there. And certainly, I'm on some peptides. They also have testosterone replacement. And everybody kind of knows of testosterone. And like at one point, people were like, oh, let's get jacked, bro. Let's be high test. Well, it's not about that. This is like all medically like supervised blood work. You take blood work throughout the year to make sure your hormone levels are right. And it's just about getting you to that right level, that normal level for your age. It's not about being high test. It's about feeling good, feeling the way you should at the age that you are. And it's cost effective too. Like, it's not crazy. So get over there, go get that blood work, have that conversation at Rejuvenate Medical.
1: Daniel said, they told Jake there is no need for a booty lift. You got plenty of junk in that trunk. I just got a big booty. That's how I'm able to break those tackles. It is what it is, you know?
2: Mm-hmm.
0: I mean, if you got it, flaunt it.
1: That's right.
2: I wonder if they get peptides for these strong ankles. Well, stronger,
1: maybe for some ankles, not those ankles.
2: I need them. What do you think?
1: Can't wait.
2: How many?
1: I'm kind of hoping that.

0: together?
1: I don't think they'd touch.
0: Do you think it would be a bigger circumference than mine and Jake's?
1: Probably.
0: They put them together?
1: Mm-hmm. Maybe slightly.
2: Oh, like both of his ankles
0: actually,
2: compared to
0: both
2: one
0: of
2: you.
0: His ankles together.
2: It'd be close.
1: Yeah, it'd be close.
2: I mean, that's.
1: Maybe
2: I mean,
1: the Chet, same size.
3: Chet's ankles are pencil thin.
1: Chet's aren't even bigger than mine. Mm-hmm. Yeah.
2: Chet don't stand a chance. Mm-mm. You'd have to go like.
1: He looks so fragile.
2: Wrist for Chet's ankles.
0: Mm.
1: He looks like he has the suds. When SpongeBob had the suds.
0: What's the suds?
2: Yeah, I remember he was just crazy. All kind of like real
1: like
2: skinny.
1: Like gray and.
2: Gray.
3: We're just, we're not, you know. We're a little too old.
1: Yeah, but y'all's kids don't watch SpongeBob?
3: Mine did for a bit.
1: Yeah.
3: My oldest did, but I don't remember. That was a long time ago. Jackson's 16 now, so.
0: Mm. Yeah, it's never been. Maybe Huck did it early on just because we were force feeding him Nickelodeon.
2: He'd know the suds episode.
1: Yeah.
2: Kept sneezing, put the corks in all of his sponge holes, and then he inflated really big.
1: Yeah.
2: Mm. Oh, yeah.
3: Whoa. Taylor knows deep details.
2: Good episode.
0: Plugged up too many holes.
1: Yeah.
2: Yeah, like all of them.
3: All of them?
2: Pretty much.
3: All right. On that note, we'll take a break. Flynn's ankle measurement coming in 16 minutes from now. You don't want to miss that on OTB.
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0: This needed to be on the Jeep Down playlist, too.
1: Oh, yeah.
0: Go, I've been going.
2: I mean, you want to sneak peek into the
1: Flynn
2: family
1: party.
2: Dance party? My God, this one plays.
0: Yeah.
2: We'd be levitating.
0: With those ankles? No way.
2: No doubt. Seawalking all over the place.
0: Oh, a little seawalk, right? Mm-hmm. Dude, I hadn't thought about seawalking in a long time.
2: Running Man.
1: I hope everybody that's listening is in as good as a mood as we are.
2: Well, it's great vibes around here. And I hope, hopefully, it's contagious.
1: Yeah.
2: I hope so. I hope you're having a great day out there.
0: Who put the doc together today?
1: Tay-Tay.
0: You got to explain 845 for me, Bo.
3: What's it say?
0: It says, move the F over, Buc-ee's. Dolly's in town now.
3: So, Dolly Parton's opening a chain of like giant gas stations.
0: Okay.
3: I mean, like
1: whoa,
3: a stage for people to
2: what?
3: Perform, multiple restaurants, her own barbecue restaurant.
1: Like, what? Yeah. This is
3: exciting.
1: Yeah,
3: it's called Dolly Parton's Tennessee and Stop. So the first one's going to be
1: in Tennessee, I assume.
3: Yeah. We're at Cornersville, sure. Tennessee.
1: I've been there.
2: Cornersville?
1: Great. Beautiful.
3: Cornersville.
2: Gorgeous this time of year.
3: It's probably in the corner of the state, I would imagine.
0: Mm. No, that makes too much sense, actually.
3: She's
0: right in the middle.
3: With them. It's set to open June 24th, but the plan is to expand it nationwide. And yeah, like she's going to have Cup of Ambition Coffee Shop. Clever.
1: Love it.
3: Off of her song. DLY Barbecue. Full restaurant and cafes. A general store, kind of like a Cracker Barrel off to the side. And then she's also going to have a stage to bring live performers to these giant truck stops. Also an upstairs lounge area that you could rent out, like an entertainment space.
0: Dude, she's so, got so much going on. She has like a pirate-themed like dinner theater place in Panama City Beach.
2: Do you think she even, like knows the things that are going on with her name on it?
3: Well, like, she's got...
2: Like intimately know him. Probably not, right?
3: She's got the Pirates thing. She's got all the Dixie Stampedes. There's like four of those nationwide. Mm. I know there's Myrtle Beach and Gatlinburg, because I've been to them. She's got a ton of stuff. And now she's about to take down Buc-ee's.
2: Can I ask a question? And I don't want to come off as disrespectful.
1: Okay.
2: To Dolly.
1: All right.
2: Because Dolly's incredible.
1: Okay.
2: Yeah. She's a national institution.
0: All right. You set it up enough. Just say whatever bad you're going to say about her.
1: Just diss her already.
0: Yeah, just do it.
2: Putting her name on like a competitor to Buc-ee's, does that draw people there outside of Tennessee? Like, if it,
1: or
2: the plan
1: is
2: to go like nationwide.
1: Or, okay. I don't know.
2: It depends. I know they got like Dollywood and there's like a draw for that. But is this the best business move that these venture capitalists could have made from the naming of the
1: Probably
2: store?
1: Not. But I don't have a good idea.
2: I'm sure she's invested in it, or her people have invested her money in it, but this is big. This is probably big dollars coming from people that know what they're doing in the gas station world.
3: Hospitality world. It would definitely have to be regional, I would think. Like, Dolly's, I mean, everybody knows Dolly, but like regionally loved. You know what I mean?
2: Right.
3: Like, that

0: Tennessee to Texas area is where
1: and
0: she...
1: And kind of like the relevance of her is obviously what she's done in the past, but like kind of the... Like, nationwide, what kind of is it? I'm asking the question. I'm not like saying it's not there. Just asking the question a little bit.
2: Yeah, I mean, nobody was really asking for this.
1: Yeah, no, yeah.
2: Yeah, nobody
1: Thank
2: asked.
1: You. That's
2: yeah.
1: kind of, yeah.
2: No, that, I'm better. Agreeing with you.
1: Yeah, nobody asked for this.
2: Yeah, no one asked.
0: Well, you're walking around.
1: Just put
2: no one asked Dolly Parton to make some gas station Cracker Barrel coffee sure. shop hybrid.
0: Mm-hmm. Also, yeah.
3: again, y'all with I feel like y'all lounge. Just threw it to the side. She's got a pirate-themed dinner theater place in Panama City Beach.
2: Yeah, that's
3: I don't think the that. Ideas are inside the box with Dolly. They feel real outside of it.
2: I met her sister.
3: Okay.
2: They had a cooking book together.
0: Molly.
1: Holly?
0: She's got two sisters, Molly and Polly. Damn.
3: Oh, you are idiots.
2: I don't remember her name.
0: I can see somebody walking around Bucky's waiting for their brisket sandwich. If we build another one of these things, slap Dolly on the front of it. Like, who came up with this idea?
1: Put a stage with a rentable club lounge right above it. Now, yeah, I believe that they can get probably really good artists to play at anywhere because you go to the Nashville airport at, like, the Chili's, there's a incredible yeah, artist right. just playing there.
0: There is.
1: There's, like, 10 of them in the airport, and they're all the best one you've ever heard in your life.
2: Yeah.
0: I'm looking up where Corners
2: So when we were in Nashville for the Vanderbilt game, We were at, Matt and I went to go get dinner at, like, I think it was Fleming's or something like that. Mm-hmm. And there's a girl playing.
3: Oh, loves the Fleming's.
2: Fleming's is good.
0: It is.
2: There was a girl playing, like, acoustic guitar in the Fleming's. And she had bangs. She had blonde hair. From far away, she looked like Taylor Swift. And we fully convinced his Swiftie wife, Erica, that Taylor Swift was playing where we were having dinner.
0: Oh, that's mean.
3: They are so mean.
2: Like, she was fully convinced.
3: Erica's so nice.
2: She is. She is very, very
1: it's
2: nice.
1: It's good, though.
2: Yeah. She was.
1: It's one of those things that you throw out there, kind of like, it's a Hail Mary that anyone will believe this.
2: Right.
1: But if there's an ounce.
2: And she believed
1: it. Of wanting it to believe, yeah. you keep going.
2: She was like, I'm literally getting on a plane right now.
3: Oh, poor Erica.
2: She was asking us to request songs for her, too.
3: So nice. And y'all just took full advantage.
2: I know.
0: All right, quick, which corner of Tennessee is Cornersville in? I got it pulled up.
3: Center.
2: I already looked it up.
0: Yeah, in the center towards the south. Yeah, it's not yeah. in any corner.
2: Yeah.
0: It's not in any corner. Yeah. It's like 2 hours directly south
2: of
0: Nashville.
2: Yeah.
3: Like, if you're going to have a city, like, cut off, it's at the very end of Louisiana.
0: Makes
2: right.
0: It makes a lot of sense. Off. Yeah. No, not might, in any corner.
3: Maybe
0: of the
3: it
0: state.
3: Might be cut off one day. I don't know.
2: Maybe just keep Probably
3: losing,
2: will.
3: You keep losing land down there.
2: Shout out Dolly, I guess. I don't know.
3: Yeah, I mean, look, when I read the title on the document, I had to ask. Move over Bucky's.
2: Move the F over Bucky's.
3: Dolly's in town.
0: I mean, guys, this is big news. What do you want me to do?
2: This is not going to replace Bucky's.
3: No.
2: Nobody can.
1: You put it really well, Alondra. Nobody asked for this. Nobody
2: Are you regretting the way you framed that?
1: I did. Well, I mean, I feel like I set you up really nice.
2: You did. Thank you.
0: You pulled a Stephen A. Smith, yeah. Matt. You complimented her for about 45 yep. seconds just to bring yep. it back down. Yep.
1: And like the pirate thing, like, okay, respect. I'll go see a pirate show, but Dolly's name on it yeah. doesn't move the needle for most pirate lovers.
3: Yeah.
1: I feel right. like.
3: Yeah.
1: Maybe it's like the clientele that goes to Dollywood with also like a pirate show. And also likes a Bucky's
0: so they,
1: hybrid.
0: That pirate show, they have it in Pigeon Forge, too.
1: I'd
3: they
1: like
3: do.
1: To go to that.
0: Yeah, last time I went. It's called, like, Voyages or something.
3: I don't know.
1: I went to...
3: My in-laws live in Panama City Beach, really? And they went.
0: So, yeah, they so they got... It's probably the same one.
1: My fam went a couple months ago there at the beach, and I was here doing the radio show, and they went. I was pretty jealous. Because I'm the guy that, like, 5 years ago, I was in a conference I was in a National Guard conference in Vegas.
2: Uh-huh.
1: And I'm there by myself.
2: Yeah.
1: So I'm like, what am I going to do tonight? I basically went to Vegas' version of Medieval Times by myself to watch the show.
2: Okay, fun.
1: It was awesome.
2: That sounds fun.
1: My team won.
3: Down, down, down.
1: My team won.
3: Red Knight going down.
1: It was awesome.
2: Daniel Basham with a good question in the chat. He said, so will Dolly's beaver be the mascot?
1: Hmm. Probably trademarked.
2: Yeah.
3: I think we'll leave that one alone.
0: Mm-hmm. Yeah, that's not what she's known for.
1: Mm-hmm.
2: I mean, he's asking the hard-hitting questions.
0: Different area, maybe.
2: Bama Gump says, let's measure them ankles. I got to go to a meeting.
3: Ah, no, I can appreciate that. When we come back, Are Flynn's ankles the biggest in the room?
1: Measuring contest.
3: Who has the biggest cankles in the room? Find out here on OTV.
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0: Are we doing the behind the glass measurements?
1: Okay, here, let me get
0: over there.
2: Mm-hmm.
1: Let me get mine.
0: All right.
2: So we decided it wouldn't be the best radio if we were measuring on air.
0: Yeah, don't worry. I got some pictures. Don't worry.
2: We got pictures. So we did have some measurements, Jake and I, ankle and calf. Now Alondra and Taylor are up.
0: Yeah. Be truthful over there, Tay Tay.
2: Yeah, Tay Tay.
0: Going ankle, we're going calf, we're going biggest ankle, biggest cankle.
1: I can't see mine.
2: What?
0: Here, here.
1: Wait, Tay Tay, help.
0: Yeah.
2: Okay.
0: Yeah, it's fine. Yeah, we'll just.
2: So it's not about the biggest. So this measurement, well, it can be a couple things. It's not about biggest ankle. It's about the lowest percentage difference between an ankle right above the two ankle bones on either side, yeah, and the widest part of the calf. So smallest percentage is going to have what we would say the most cankly ankles out there. Biggest percentage difference, the least cankly. Cankly sounds weird. How we doing over there? We getting it figured out?
1: My measurements were literally like an inch off of y'all's.
2: Okay.
1: Like my ankle is 9.5 and my calf was
2: 15 and a quarter.
1: 15 and okay. a quarter.
2: Heck yeah.
0: All right.
1: Tay Tay's doing maths.
2: Doing maths? You doing all the dividing?
3: Yeah, Jake has a 6.75-inch difference. Matt, you have just over a 6-inch difference.
2: Okay.
3: Between ankle and
0: ankle. Ooh, we're close.
2: But we got to do the percentage.
3: Well, I was just thinking who had the bigger inches.
2: Yeah, but we got the percentage difference is a big deal as well.
0: Are you moving the goalpost here?
2: No.
0: Feels like it.
1: No, that's what you originally had said.
2: That's what I originally had said.
1: But I think that, like, it's going to be the same anyway.
2: Mm-hmm.
1: Tay Tay's ankle. He got a little ankle.
2: He got a tiny little ankle.
0: All right. While y'all are doing the measurements, I'll tell the people. Oh, my Lord, you little baby. 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
2: Yes, Daniel Blunt, you are right. So what Matt is looking for is a ratio.
3: Everybody's ankle and calf, all confirmed by other people.
2: Okay, yeah. Perfect.
1: So do the math now.
2: Well, I need the measurements.
3: Okay, so you have you and Jake's?
2: Nope.
3: Okay, so Matt, your ankle.
2: Yep.
3: 10, this is what you wanted to do. I said 10.5. Matt is 10.6/16.
2: Perfect.
0: Oh, okay.
2: We'll go 10.5.
3: Yeah, it was like a hair under 10. Yeah. Your calf is 16.5.
2: Okay.
0: All right.
3: Jake's ankle, straight up 10 inches.
2: Okay.
3: Calf, 16.75.
2: Got it.
3: Alondra's ankle, 9.5.
2: Okay.
3: Her calf was 15.25.
2: Okay, got it. Take time.
3: My ankle, 8.5. Calf, 14.33.
1: Is that bad that my ankle and my calf are bigger than Tay Tay's?
0: No, I'm looking over there. He's got very frail ankles.
3: I got those, they call it sprinter legs, which makes sense, like doing track and stuff.
1: True.
0: Well, I don't have that. I mean, the Lord made me in 20-yard intervals. You know what I mean? It's like after that, it's like,
1: 20-yard intervals.
0: Yeah, you know, I don't really know that you're going to get more than that.
2: It's good stuff.
1: Go math.
2: I know, go math. We're doing ratios over here.
1: Let me put this in the background.
0: You know, I was thinking, wow, so is this song...

0: We played Levitating earlier.
1: Yeah.
0: Titanium kind of falls into that.
1: Titanium's
0: a little
1: bit. Yeah.
0: It's a little bit of a different vibe, but it kind of falls into the same vibe.
1: I like it.
2: Okay. Here we go.
1: All right.
3: So wait, what are we?
2: So it's the ratio. So it's the difference between. So like, even if like a skinny person,
3: is it the bigger the number, the better the ratio?
2: Yeah. So the bigger the number, the bigger difference between your ankle and the widest part of your calf.
3: Okay.
2: Okay. So the least cankly person in the room.
1: Okay.
0: Definitely not me.
1: It's Tay Tay.
0: I might have the most.
2: It comes in with a 40.7% difference.
1: Okay.
2: Between the ankle and the calf. Tay Tay.
0: All right.
1: Tay Tay.
3: I knew that was going
0: to happen. Oh, little ankle boy.
3: I was sitting there. I was like, I know I got the smallest ankle. I was like, that helps.
2: Yep. 40.7%. Right. Okay. Coming in.
1: Oh, God.
2: Second place. For the least cankly person.
1: The new kinkly.
2: I mean, y'all can.
0: I know.
2: Anybody can pull out of this contest.
0: No,
1: it's fine.
0: We're good.
2: Okay.
0: This feels like me and Alondra about to win this thing.
2: Okay.
1: God.
2: Second least cankly person on the team. Jake.
1: Oh.
2: 40.3% difference.
0: Okay.
3: Oh, man. Beat him by the
1: hair. No, I know I won this.
2: Okay.
0: All right.
1: I'm the most cankly, aren't I?
2: Okay. The second most cankly person on the team. Alondra.
0: Ah!
1: Yes, I feel like you. Don't lie. Did you fudge the numbers?
2: Nope. 37.7%.
0: Look, okay, when you
3: look at it, I mean, she's 9.5, 15.25. Matt's 10.5, 16.5. So, that quarter.
2: You're a 37.7% difference between your ankle and in last place, of course.
0: Yeah.
2: Apparently, Derek Dooley was right.
3: What was your percentage?
2: Let's see. My percentage is 36.4.
3: Oh, I thought it had been closer.
1: So we were barely.
3: I thought it would have been closer.
2: So I'm most biggest cankles at 36.4% difference. Yep. Alondra, 37.7.
1: Second biggest cankles.
2: Jake, 40.3% difference. And Tay Tay with the tiny, tiny, tiny little ankle.
0: Little. I mean, 40.7%. These things are pigeon-like.
3: Well, I came in first and last. So
0: yeah,
3: had the biggest difference. But
0: biggest ankle goes to Flynn. Biggest calf goes to me. Correct?
1: I think so.
3: Like just pure.
2: Yeah, biggest calf goes to you, Jake, by
0: a little bit,
2: 1/4 of an inch. Yeah. So I had 16.5. Yeah, 16.75.
3: Biggest calf is. I mean, ankle. Matt.
2: Yeah, I had 10.5 inch circumference of an ankle, and you had 10.
0: Okay.
2: So we're all winners here.
0: We're all winners. Weekend winner,
2: except for the diet, like the thickness of Taylor's ankle.
0: Wildly enough, like we came into this hoping to make fun of Flynn a little bit more in the cankles, but I think my biggest takeaway is the pigeon legs on Taylor.
3: Hey,
0: I really do.
3: 40.7%.
0: I mean, I've never noticed his ankles and. I still don't notice them because they're so small.
1: I was watching him measure them, and I was like, no, they're smaller than mine.
3: Yeah.
1: Not a good look for me.
2: Yep. So if you're looking at
0: sprinter ankles.
2: If you're looking to do this at home, we'd love to hear your ratio as well.
1: Yeah.
2: So we did the two ankle bones on either side. We just basically wrapped the measuring tape around on top of it.
1: Yeah.
2: Like rested on top of those two ankle bones. And then you just pick the widest part of your calf. A little bit of an honor system here.
1: Mm-hmm.
2: So you take the ankle measurement, you divide it by the calf measurement.
1: Right.
2: Subtract it by 100.
0: I can't wait till some of our listeners get home. Babe, you got one of them tape measures? Yeah. No, not that. Like one for clothes.
3: What's my ratio percentage?
0: One for clothes. I'm going to need you to come over here. I'm going to need you to measure my ankle first and then my calf. And then we got to do some math.
2: Yeah.
3: How'd that boy Flynn get that percentage?
2: Mathy.
0: Oh, man. Please, if you do that, please let us know.
2: Mm-hmm.
0: Share pictures. We'll share them on our Instagram.
2: So the tape is spoken. The tape
3: literally
2: is spoken.
0: Yeah.
2: There's no denying it now. I do have the biggest cankles in the Wolfpack.
0: You do.
1: Mm-hmm.
0: But not by a lot.
2: I don't think it's embarrassing.
0: Me and Alondra are in the Wolfpack together with the cankles.
1: Yeah.
2: I mean, despite like my recruiting, Derek Dooley's opinion on me, like I had a respectable showing, I feel like.
1: Yeah.
0: I think you did.
2: I think we proved that I got a calf. I got a calf muscle.
0: I walk away saying, you know what? Sure, his ankles are the biggest in the room,
2: mm-hmm.
0: but they're respectable.
2: Yep, arguably the strongest.
0: No, they're not the strongest. You wore freaking ankle braces the whole year.
2: It's because I gave it up for the team, bro.
3: They weren't overwhelmingly fat. Like, okay, like, so, like, I had the skinniest ankles. You had the thickest ankles. It's still only a 2-inch difference.
1: I'm going to look at the average.
3: From the smallest to the thickest
0: average
3: is a 2-inch difference.
2: Circumference. Wow. Do you think they have those stats on the internet?
1: We're going to find out.
0: The internet has a little bit of everything. You know what I'm saying? Like, your friend would probably know this, too. 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
1: So I have some numbers.
0: Okay.
1: I asked Matt's friend, so take that with a grain of salt.
2: Sure.
1: So the average ankle circumference for, like, the average adult, women is about 8 to 10 inches. Men is 9 to 11.
2: Okay.
1: And then for calves, women is 13 to 15. Men is 14 to 17.
3: I'm over the 14.
2: So if you take that, then,
3: and
2: like,
3: she's barely under the 9. So,
2: I would say around a 40%, 35 to 45% ratio difference is probably the average.
1: Yeah. Right there. We're average.
3: Which nobody was under 35.
2: Average ankles, baby.
1: Hell yeah.
0: Give me one.
2: Why don't you look up, ask ChatGPT, what ratio between ankles and calves would someone be considered a cankle?
1: Okay.
0: And we'll find that information on the other side here. A place you can only get that kind of news, OTB.
4: Off the bench.
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0: Right, welcome back in OTV here live from the Raising Cane's studio. Did we do the research on what defines a cankle?
1: Yeah, so defined ankle taper. The ankle circumference is about 60 to 75% of calf circumference. And if you have a cankle, or the less visible taper look, is it's around 75 to 85% of
2: a cankle?
1: Of calf circumference. Your ankle's 75
3: that
1: to 85.
3: Would be considered the cankle?
1: Yes.
3: So nobody did. So
4: not even
3: mine
4: close.
3: Was the highest. I was 63.6% of.
1: So we're normal.
3: Yeah. Gulf South actually measured himself. Put his measurements in the chat.
0: Oh. Longest, you know?
5: So actually pretty good. Oh, what you didn't give everybody that, did you?
3: What?
5: The percentage.
3: For Gulf South?
5: No, for the you had the 60.
3: Oh yeah. It was just like reverse of my percentage. So I had 63.6%. Jake had 59.7. Alondra 62.3. And Tay Tay 59.3.
5: So none of us were.
1: I feel
5: close
1: like there's kinda
5: us.
1: Like in terms of like how small the margins are, there's like a pretty wide margin between us and Jake and Taylor.
5: I mean, nobody's close to the.
1: I mean, we're in the average, but it's like a pretty big.
5: Did you say it had to be like 75%?
3: Yeah, like
5: yeah. Y'all are at what 60?
3: Oh, we're safely in the ankle zone.
1: Yeah, we're good. Yeah.
3: We're safely in the ankle zone.
0: What was Gulf South?
3: Gulf South actually has more of an ankle than any of us do. He's 58.5%. His ankle is 58.5% the size of the widest percent.
5: That's good.
3: Of his calf. So that's a 41.5% difference between his ankle and the widest part of his calf. So nice work.
0: Well done.
3: Good for you. Well done.
1: I mean, literally, this is the hard-hitting radio that you're not going to get with Murphy, Sam, and Joe.
3: If y'all want to throw measures in the chat, I mean, ankle measurements.
0: Ankle and calf measurements.
3: Only. We'll do the math for you. We'll see how you stack up versus the Wolfpack ankle cankles.
5: Yeah. The ankle cankles.
3: Ooh, here we go. Got another one. Get another hat.
0: He's getting his pen over here like getting ready to do some math.
3: Bro, I'll be mathing.
0: To do some real math.
3: I'm a businessman, so not a big deal.

0: I mean, you do math pretty fast. Yeah. It's mind-blowing. I can't do that.
1: I lost the message, though. Mm. Did he delete it?
0: Oh, there it is.
2: You fixed it.
3: Say maybe he didn't like what he saw with the measurement.
2: No, nah, I think it's worse this time.
3: You know? Like, oh, man. I don't know.
1: Boy.
3: I don't know if I want to put that.
2: Yeah.
1: Ryan.
0: What is it?
2: It's nice.
1: His ankle is 65.5% of his calf. So a little bit more cankly than me.
0: Yeah.
1: So that is, what, 34.5% difference?
2: If you say so.
0: I don't know.
1: Mm-hmm. So, leader in the clubhouse.
0: Brian.
1: Nice job.
3: Well done.
1: Well done.
0: Shout out to me for reminding Taylor to remember the tape measure.
3: Sure you did.
2: Shout out to me for only asking for one reminder.
3: Yeah.
0: I know.
3: How'd you bring that to the table?
2: Yeah. Oh, no, I just came out. I said, hey, Jake and Matt were having an argument yesterday on the radio of who's more cankly, and they'd like to measure. Do we have one of these? And she goes, yeah, let me go get it.
1: There are arguments. A real ankle measuring contest between those two.
2: And then she said, what's this mark? And I said, don't worry about it.
0: Yeah. She should know.
1: Don't worry about it. You should know. You did it, babe.
2: I think you knew.
1: You held the tape.
3: All right. I feel like we need to abort before this goes down
0: the
3: road.
0: That's a poor choice of words, I feel like.
3: Any farther? Okay. Touche. This is off the rails.
0: It's okay. We got like almost 15 seconds left.
1: I need to bring up on the next hour that I am actually pretty worried about in the sports world.
0: Okay, what is it?
3: On the other side.
0: You're not even going to tease the tease?
1: It's called a tease. I just teased
3: He dangled it out there.
1: Yeah, very worried.
0: Even I'm on the cliffhanger.
3: Hour three, when we come back here, OTB Live from the Raising Cane's studio.
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0: All right, welcome back in. Hour number three of OTB here live from the Raising Cane studio. Jake Flynn, Alondra Tate, all here with you on this Friday afternoon. Matthew.
1: Hey, buddy.
0: Few. Clayton. You said you had something you want to talk about.
2: What are you talking about?
0: No, don't pull a Marler. Don't pull a Marler where you tease seven things and forget them all.
2: Yeah, like in the sports world, the sports news goes in cycles, right? And there's things that during the year are really hot topics. There's times where some sports kind of go dormant on the news that you're starting to hear. Well, I got to thinking about this morning driving in because we're coming up on like June 1st being a big deal in the NFL.
0: Yes.
2: June 1st, a lot of buyouts go down, contractual obligations, salary cap hits go down. So you're going to see some big trades, yep. Right?
0: AJ Brown
2: is like that. That's the big one out of Philly. Is he going to get traded? They're waiting to that June 1st to even entertain that thought. And I'm really concerned that people are starting to forget and will continue to forget about Mike Vrabel and Diane Rossini. And it's concerning to me.
3: This could have been the best thing that you said from that tease.
2: I know, and I'm scared a little bit because
3: the smoke is totally off of them.
2: It is, mm-hmm. And I'm shocked by that. They've done a really good job of squashing it, mm-hmm. and paying people. Whatever they're doing, people aren't talking. Like, think about the news and how fast it was coming at us.
3: Yeah.
2: It started out from an innocent thing that we thought was just them probably a lot of people. They just weren't in the picture. Then it escalated, and boy, did it escalate. And we just figured that the news was going to keep coming.
3: Mm-hmm.
2: And there hadn't been a ton of news in the NFL, mm-mm. recently, but there's about to be on June 1st.
3: Right.
2: So, like, if you're listening to us around the world, and you're sitting on some juicy goss, some hot goss.
3: Drop it.
2: Drop it now.
3: For us.
2: It needs to come out this weekend. Because next week, they're going to be worried about AJ Brown.
3: True.
2: Now, he might go to the Patriots, which is another thing. He's got a good relationship with the Braves. But we talked about it after he was seen on the boat with
3: the boat
2: super preggers, Diane Rossini. Like, I don't think you're going to make it to game one as the head coach. That was my opinion. That was my take. And I think y'all all started kind of like.
4: Yeah, you flipped me.
3: Well, that was like the opinion my original. I think we were on the same page. We flipped Taylor. I don't remember what Jake thought, but
4: I'm flipping back unless something else happens, man.
2: I mean, that's
4: he's going to survive this if nothing else comes out
2: because the smoke has died down. Now, I'm not calling for. I never want to call for anybody to get fired.
3: No,
2: but I was just saying, laying it out the way that the news was coming, it was coming hot and heavy.
4: Well, mm-hmm. it was getting worse and worse every time, like once a week.
2: Yeah. But yeah.

0: And I can promise you the news didn't stop coming to TMZ or whoever it was coming to. It's not like people stopped sending them things. What happened? Questions got to be asked.
1: Somebody buried that.
0: Someone buried it hard.
2: Or you think they're just waiting until June 1st, like the day before?
0: So you think they're sitting tomorrow, waiting on it? But like, I think when you got somebody on the ropes like that and you got them wobbled and you're trying to take them out, you take them out. You don't let them recover and then try to land another haymaker later on in the round.
2: Right.
0: Like you go take them out. If that's the goal, or take her out, whatever. Anyway, I just had to get that off my chest. I'm a little bit scared because it was juicy. It was fun.
3: It was so juicy. Was and I've been thinking the same thing. Like, it all just kind of stopped. But that's just kind of how stuff happens now, though. Like, the news moves so fast. It's a 24-hour news cycle. And the only reason why it stayed relevant for so long is because whoever was doing the drops was dropping, like, once a week.
2: Mm. He did. That's for sure.
3: That's the only reason why it stayed in it so long.
0: Mm-hmm.
1: But unfortunately for them, it initially came out right at that dead period before the draft. Like now it's conference finals. You're about to have NBA finals. Jackson Dart and Abdul Carter hate each other. Like there's a lot more.
0: Yep. And Brett and
2: Chet. World Cup, like the most popular sporting event.
3: Yeah.
2: In the world.
0: Outside of America.
1: Like there's a lot of things that are about to happen. So
2: you're going to see, like, I can't wait till those numbers come out in America, just American viewers. And I can't wait to.
0: Well, I mean, I'm going to watch.
2: So, like I said,
0: but it's not like
2: I said was true.
0: I'm not gonna like it.
2: Okay, but it was still true what I said.
0: What you said the most popular?
2: Yeah, by the numbers, it's gonna be popular. Like
0: what that's do you mean? Not by the number. Like people can like spite watch it.
2: Okay.
0: Have it on, just to have it on, because it never happens. There's really nothing else on.
2: I'm not having this argument. It's by far the most popular sport in the world. It's
0: I don't care about the world
2: in America.
0: I don't care about the world.
2: Wow.
0: I care about America.
2: And it's popular here. I'd say the most popular here?
0: Yes.
2: No, but it's very popular.
0: Did you just wow me? Like, you don't care about America? Are you Tay-Taying this?
2: No, I said you don't care about the world.
0: I care about America.
2: Yeah, me too.
0: Anyway.
2: I care about our American soccer team.
0: I care about American soccer team too.
2: Mm-hmm.
0: Just like I care about American ping pong team, American bowling team, any American sport.
2: I hear the ping pong team this year is salty.
0: Real salty. We're going to get whipped by China, though, probably.
2: Probably.
1: I mean, who among us?
0: Because the China players get whipped to be good.
1: Oh, yeah, for sure. Mm-hmm. I always worry, like, China, Russia, countries like that. Like, if an athlete falls, I'm like, somebody followed them. Like, are we... Oh, once they walk behind that curtain, like, are we ever going to see them again?
0: Yeah, they could be dead.
2: Man.
0: What?
2: So are you predicting that something massive is going to happen in the NFL? Are you just saying it's going to die down and it's done?
0: No, I'm saying I'm worried that it's died down and it's done.
2: Yeah. Like, I told you all the whole time.
0: Because it was fun.
2: That any other organization, maybe. But when the owner did what he did.
0: Yep. And
2: don't
0: I
2: really
0: get
2: know
0: that.
2: It's going to, you know.
0: But the point of me saying that I don't think he's going to make it to game one was the respect factor from the team.
2: Yeah. But his team did back him up.
0: But that was before the Preggers on the boat pictures happened.
1: Yeah, we hadn't heard anything negative.
0: That girl was full blown pregnant with not your baby. Get off the boat.
1: I mean,
0: yeah, not.
1: We don't know that.
0: Get off the damn boat. And so there's a respect factor. Like if anybody did that in your circle,
2: yeah,
0: and you saw the pictures, you'd be like, "I'm good, bro. You don't need to talk to me."
1: Yeah. Do they not trade for AJ Brown just to keep Mike Vrabel out of the news?
2: Did any of us have them in our?
0: That's a good question.
2: Teams to win 12 games. I don't remember.
1: I did not because of all of this. No. I didn't because of all this.
0: That's a good question, Alondra. Taylor just asked, do the Patriots not trade for A.J. Brown to keep Vrabel out of the news?
3: That is a good question because isn't one of the things that Diana was she was like an insider about that, that the Patriots wanted A.J. Brown, and she was like one of the first people to start talking about it.
2: It was A.J. Brown when he was in Tennessee with Vrabes.
3: Okay.
2: When he went to Philly.
1: Yes, I mean, there's the connection.
3: But I thought
1: there.
3: She was saying it again, that he, that A.J. Brown was maybe, like, that the Patriots were interested in A.J. Like,
2: probably
3: Brown.
2: So. I mean,
3: so I think that, like, if you're looking at this with, like, a PR mind, which I don't think that people look at anything with PR in mind anymore. Like, I think it's a lost art. I think that you should, like, not trade for him. Mm-hmm. But you also shouldn't, if you're a football coach, I understand not thinking about what the public thinks.
2: Right.
3: Or not wanting to create news. So, like, in terms of if I'm Mike Vrabel and I'm thinking about my team, I think I would make the trade.
0: Yeah.
3: But if I'm thinking about, like, the news aspect of it, I don't want any heat on me. No, you mm-hmm. do anything to stay
0: out
3: there.
0: You don't care about what people outside think, but you do care about what people inside think.
1: Yeah. When you're,
0: so that
1: you're
0: was the question. There. What do the people inside the building think? That, honestly, besides, like, the head decision maker, I don't care what he did
3: yeah.
0: or what he does. What did the other people think?
1: They haven't said a lot. One way or the other. But, like, seriously, like, if you're sitting there thinking you're Vrabel and you're like, okay, look, we made the Super Bowl last year. We didn't have A.J. Brown. We're running it back with most of our roster. Do we need him? On the flip side of things, you could say, I'm pretty sure the worst has already come out. Nobody even cares at this point. How much worse could it get? Let me go ahead and go get him.
0: Yeah.
2: If he hadn't been fired yet, y'all.
1: I mean, that's what I'm saying. I don't think it's going to happen.
3: No, it died down.
0: Unless something else happens, unless something else gets dropped, which that's what worries me, is that we're past it as a culture.
3: I think we are.
2: That was always going to be.
0: I don't think we should have. We should have stuck with it.
2: It was always going to be a team decision on if he got let go or not, though. Because, I mean, if Goodell wanted to, like, step in, he would have.
0: Oh, I know that's not the issue. I know NFL is not going to suspend him.
2: I mean,
0: it would be a team issue.
2: It would be. You know, they're all about the shield. I mean, how many times did you hear them come in and talk about the shield?
0: Mm-hmm. We could suspend him.
1: Well, think about
0: the NFL, but you can't fire him.
2: What's the term that they always? Oh, well, conduct detrimental.
1: Yeah,
2: they could. They definitely could have used that. Again, like, you didn't do anything illegal, but they could have used that they always do.
1: Well, think about the guys in the offseason that, like, you know, had allegations against them. No criminal charges. They've been cleared, but the NFL still suspends them. Like the Ezekiel Elliott thing. Remember, he had some allegations against him. Cops looked into him, cleared him. The NFL still suspended him for 4 games because they said it was conduct detrimental.
2: Yeah.
0: Mm. Yeah, they could. They could suspend him. They can't fire him. The only reason he would get fired is if he lost respect inside the locker room. Which,
3: that was your original point.
0: Which that was the point.
3: Yeah.
0: Which I felt that was coming fast because I would have lost all respect after seeing that.
3: Yeah. I mean, that is one of the sickest things I've ever seen.
0: Mm-hmm.
3: You're on a boat with a fully pregnant woman.
2: Yeah. Like, and y'all are like 6 years in, like, I don't know, crazy. But if y'all are like that in.
3: Right.
2: Just be
3: Right, it don't make no sense.
0: And she wasn't, like, barely showing.
3: No. She was, like, 7 months pregnant.
0: He could feel the baby kicking.
1: Maybe he could see it.
2: Yeah.
1: Maybe Vrabes would just spend time with his kid, guys.
3: True.
0: Jake Dillon, he's uncomfortable.
2: There's a lot of ways that could have gone.
0: Okay, I see.
2: And nobody did.
0: And we did.
2: So I'm proud of y'all.
0: Good for us.
2: I'm proud of y'all. Very proud of y'all. All right.
3: I'd be fighting the intrusive thoughts back here.
2: I mean, there's a lot that could have happened there. There's no doubt about it. I'm proud of y'all. Y'all did not just yell out the first thing that came to your brain.
0: Yeah, I wanted to a couple times.
2: I know.
0: I was weighing the pros and cons of it.
2: I know. I saw you.
0: Yep.
2: I saw you fighting through it. Mm. Let's take a break. Regroup.
0: More conversation, guys.
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10: I spend my time just thinking about you.
11: I don't remember if this house cuss words.
1: We'll find out together.
12: Again.
13: No, a little fun together.
11: Oh, here's my email.
1: Remix. Oh, yeah.
12: You got mail.
13: Oh, great movie.
12: I was just quoting AOL.
13: What would be the version of You've Got Mail today? Like, what would they call that? You got a text? You've got text? You've got DM?
12: That noise.
13: No. Like, what would they call the movie with Tom Hanks? You've got mail. You don't remember
12: DM
13: that?
12: DM me. Slide in the DMs.
11: They go down in the DMs.
13: Because, like, if they had that today, they'd be like, okay, I got an email. Cool.
12: Yeah. Swipe right or left. I don't know.
13: Swipe right. What you know about swiping right?
12: Actually, nothing.
13: Yeah, me neither.

0: You remember, like, back in the day, like, you know, back in our day?
1: Back in our day.
0: Yep. You had to, like, talk to girls with your mouth. Instead of just, like, swiping right.
1: Yeah. We did have AOL Instant Message.
0: We did AIM.
1: So, I mean, that was our version of, like, hiding behind, like, a keyboard to
0: That was our version.
1: Talk, you know.
0: Mm-hmm. Good for us.
1: Like, you wouldn't say those things, you know, in person, but you sure be using them on AIM.
0: So, are you leaving us in a few minutes?
1: Yeah, I got... Get a big SiriusXM meeting that it's like mandatory. And I, you know, it's one of those deals where it's the only time that everybody could do it. And I'm like,
0: it's true. You don't always come to the mandatory meetings here.
1: Well, I make more money there.
2: Fair.
1: If I'm being completely honest, you know.
0: Do y'all have baseball this weekend?
1: Or is that we do. Yeah, we do. No.
0: No.
1: Yeah, we got, me and Zachary America yet again. That's like our home field, man. That's like our seventh or eighth tournament.
3: You need to get a rental house out there.
0: Yeah.
1: I think an Airbnb or something.
0: Mm-hmm. RV?
1: Could do it.
0: Oh, they'd be kind of fun.
1: It would be kind of fun. And then, actually, Huddy is in Baton Rouge. So he's right down the street. It's always Memphis. It's all, man. Zachary, I think it's our eighth tournament in Zachary.
0: My God.
1: And that is
0: I mean, just eight tournaments. I don't think I've played in eight tournaments my whole life.
1: Well, we didn't have that growing up. I mean,
0: no, we
1: summer we had tournaments.
0: I played fall ball 1 year.
1: Yeah.
0: I played summer ball 1 year, and after that is when I decided to quit.
1: I mean, I kind of liked having something to do in the summer, like with summer baseball. Like, I go to football workouts in the morning.
0: Yeah.
1: Kind of just come back, kind of like lay on the couch until we had a summer ball game that afternoon.
0: I didn't play the tournament ball until like eighth grade. And that was a time where I just kind of wanted in the summer. I just played baseball in the fall. I played it in the spring. And in the summer, I was at that age where I wanted to go impress some chicks by the pool with some can openers.
1: Obviously. Jackknife.
0: See my 1.5 flip?
1: How'd that go for you?
0: I used to do some flipping.
1: I meant with the...
0: Got a couple of conversations out of it.
1: You wrote a couple notes.
0: Wrote a couple notes. Will you go out with me?
1: Circle yes or no?
0: Mm-hmm.
1: Don't hit me with the maybe. Don't even give me the option.
0: You want to keep the door open.
1: So I do apologize. But I do have to leave here in a little bit.
0: It's all right.
1: I mean, not even like leave. Like, I'm gonna be next door, so you can come, like, say what's up.
0: Well, tripod. What do y'all want to talk about? What?
2: I said the tripod rolls.
0: Woo! Finally, get rid of the dead weight around here.
1: You said it, man. You said it, man. What is that?
3: It sounds like a twin prop plane.
1: What in the world?
3: The Wright brothers doing their test labs.
0: Nobody else heard, but obviously somebody's drilling in this building.
2: Sounds like a
1: jackhammer on the roof.
0: My God.
2: I just saw Landon going upstairs. He must be doing something.
1: He's doing something.
3: He's drilling through the fourth floor into the studio.
0: Does he know that there are radio shows here?
2: He does know.
0: Okay.
2: Oh, I must be a player or something because... I was walking by and I said, "Oh, hey, Landon." And he said, "What's up, playa?"
0: Yeah, there we go.
2: I must be a playa.
0: It's catching on. I wrote a letter to everybody.
3: He did.
0: To call you player.
3: He didn't CC you on the email because he wanted it to be a surprise. Mm-hmm. We all got one. It's a thing now.
2: Hell yeah! Look at me, a playa.
1: Hmm. Yeah, player, you just crushed a lot.
2: Yeah. That's me. What are you doing?
0: I don't know. I'm stretching.
3: You're prepping for...
0: I have a disease, people.
3: No, you're getting loose. Ready for Jake to leave. You're warming up.
0: So much content.
1: You know, when you were talking about yesterday, so I didn't see the video you were talking about. Y'all were talking about Sam Levitt going between the legs and dunking. Mm-hmm. I thought y'all actually meant in basketball. I did not know it was on the goalpost in the indoor football.
3: Facility, yeah.
1: So, like, that makes it better. I'm like, why? At first, I was like, why is he playing like, what is he recovering? Like, what's he playing basketball for? I didn't know it was actually in the indoor.
3: Yeah, Lane's
1: like,
3: got the goal.
1: A throwing session. Because Memphis and I went in there yesterday, and we were throwing. We're on a little post, little corner, little option routes in the indoor.
0: Mm-hmm.
1: And there was a couple guys in there that were working. Like, they had the this jugs machine that they have. Oh, my God. It's not like the one we had.
0: You know, it's like on the ball. Is it the one on the rotary thing?
1: Oh, yeah. It's like, it's got a remote. That thing was throwing the ball like 82 miles per hour. It had to be. Dang. I mean, I never seen
0: anything. They set it to Flynn mode?
1: No, it said 82, not 42.
0: Ah.
1: That thing was awesome. Like, you can get it where it's on a timer and you run a route, you run a post, you run a corner, and it's going to shoot the ball to you. That's a game changer. We don't even need you anymore, bud. Until the games.
0: Can't have the robots play quarterback. Yet.
3: Oh, Jake. Like, Lane said that Levitt ran 21 miles per hour last week as well. So, like, he looks...
1: question that. That's fast.
3: He looks fully healthy. And if he is, great. Like, somebody the other day was bringing up, oh, but when he played Mississippi State, he was about, I get that, but go back and watch that game. That offensive line didn't hold up. He was running for his life all game. Doesn't excuse his performance, but, I mean, that guy went and beat TCU, who was top 25. He went and beat Texas Tech, who was number 7 at the time, two of the last three games of the season. Like, in the big moments, Levitt still stepped up last year.
1: Played great against Texas in the college football playoff, too.
3: Mm-hmm.
1: Like, that was one of my favorite games of the year.
0: I just looked it up. 21 miles an hour. If you convert that to a 40-yard dash, you're in a 3.9.
3: That seems pretty fast.
0: Mm-hmm.
1: It's all right.
0: Now, he's got to start. So you gotta put it at the start. It's not top speed the whole time. So you got to add the start in. My buddy did that for me, too. 4.2 to 4.4. Depending on how fast he got out of the blocks.
2: Wow.
0: So our quarterback runs a 4.2.
3: And can dunk between the legs.
0: And can dunk between the legs.
3: So, and
2: he looks like Prince Charming.
3: He does.
2: He does.
3: And had a good finish to the year. Like, I was just talking about the Mississippi State game. That was game 2 of the year. He didn't throw a single interception after that game. That was September 6th of last year. That's the last time Sam Levitt threw a pick.
1: I mean, yeah, there's a reason why he's the number one portal player on, like, almost every site. And if he's not one, he's, like, top 3.
0: Yep.
1: So, yeah, you should be very excited.
0: So we feel confident. We feel excited.
1: So, yes.
0: You know, you did it with a quarterback from Ferris State. Why not Sam Levitt?
1: That's also very fair.
0: Runs a 4.2.
1: Very Ferris State.
2: Oh.
1: Sorry.
3: That's good.
0: Is he going to break the combine record next year?
2: He might.
1: All right.
3: It's a 3.9.
1: I see where your mind's going. Let's go ahead and take a break. More OTV when we come back here live from the Raising Cane's studio.
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0: We are closing out the week. Finally, we get rid of Jake. He really kind of derails the show a little bit sometimes.
1: Yeah,
0: I mean, like, he didn't
1: like stay on topic.
0: Any sports? He didn't even let you talk about Wimby much. Unbelievable.
1: Not at all.
0: I knew Taylor. I was gonna bring up the rankings that CBS had of the top college coaches in the country, but also feel like we're missing an opportunity to hear also talk about nine a little bit.
2: Oh, JJ, our guy.
0: JJ McCarthy up in Minnesota. So Kyler Murray is up there, and they are competing. I guess it's probably an open competition.
2: Yeah, I mean, Kyler's like, probably the overwhelming favorite to win that job.
0: He certainly is, and it's probably, maybe JJ kind of knows, like, if JJ doesn't win the job this year, this will probably be his last year in Minnesota.
1: So you didn't see it.
0: But the video?
1: Yeah.
0: I did see the video. I don't know. You got a chance to pull that up?
1: Yeah, I just put it in the doc.
0: Okay, cool. So, yeah, they were both interviewed and it was spliced together. Just like pretty generic questions. Like, hey, y'all are new working with each other. Like, how's it been? How's it been in the meeting room? Are you trying to like get some good advice from Kyler? Because Kyler is a multiple-year veteran.
2: Apparently doesn't see himself that way.
0: He doesn't see himself.
2: And it's
0: JJ,
2: wild.
0: JJ had an interesting response. Kyler handled it quite a lot better. Than old number nine.
2: Hang on.
0: Oh, we're hanging on, buddy. And I was listening to this, and I was like, man.
1: Got it.
0: JJ, you kind of need to grow up a little bit.
1: Yeah.
0: That's what I got from this, too. Have a little self-awareness.
2: You want to hear them both?
1: Yeah, let's hear them both.
0: So pretty much the same questions being answered by the beat writers up there in Minnesota to Kyler Murray and JJ McCarthy.
3: Kyler, how would you describe your relationship with JJ to this point?

0: It's been great. It's been great. Obviously, I know he's a younger guy, so any way I can help him, obviously, I feel like, you know, I've played 7 years now, going on eight, so I'm considered a veteran, even though I don't see myself as that. Give him any knowledge that he needs. Again, you know, we're both competitors, and I know, you know, we both want what's best for the team.
1: Receptive to hearing criticism?
0: Of course. Yeah, he's overly receptive, you know, and he's always communicating, asking questions, stuff like that, so it's been good.
2: AJ, what's your relationship been like with Kyler so far?
3: You know, it's just like two guys in a classroom. You know, he sits on one side, I sit on the other side, and it's the coach's responsibility to teach us and coach us, so.
2: Is there any awkwardness, like, between you two?
3: Awkwardness, you know, it's just like the same feeling, you know, when you're in high school and there's another person on the other side of the room. That's just kind of how it is. So I wouldn't say there's any awkwardness.
4: I don't see the problem. He said there's no awkwardness.
5: For one, what is he talking about? Is there awkwardness? It's just like you're in high school and there's a guy on the other side of the classroom.
4: Meaning we don't talk.
5: Yeah. This was not a very good look for Mr.
6: Because I think that was very intentional by him.
5: And he paused.
6: Yeah.
5: And he hesitated. And he actually thought about the words that were about
4: He's
5: to
4: like,
5: come out
4: should
5: of his
4: I say
5: mouth.
4: It? Screw it, I'm going to do it.
5: He's like, I don't want to answer this, but clearly you don't like Kyler.
6: Yeah. Because they asked Kyler, like, is he open to criticism or whatever it was? And he was like, yeah, he's open to whatever.
5: Overly
6: accepting. And then he asks him, or they ask him the question, and he's like, to be clear, the coach is the one who does the teaching around here. So, like, to me, I don't know. I don't think that he heard what Kyler's answer was, but I do think that it felt very intentional by JJ to make it a point to say the coach does the coaching around here.
5: Pretty wild to say Kyler Murray was the much more mature person.
6: Yeah.
5: Right?
6: You would never think that.
4: It's just early funny on to hear him back to back when he's like, yeah, he's been very receptive. And you get a JJ McCarthy, he's like, this guy kind of sucks.
5: Yeah, I hate this guy right now. I hate this guy. He's just high school kid on the other side of the classroom from me.
4: Wow. From a competitor standpoint, like, just that, I do get it. You know, like, you want this to be your team. You bring in the new guy. However, as the quarterback of the team whose job is very much not secure, you cannot do that in the public eye.
5: So they had, before that interview, they've had, what, one OTA practice?
4: Yep. Maybe that was day two.
5: Two.
4: Yesterday was day two.
5: And he's probably butthurt that Kyler got the number one reps over him.
6: Yeah.
5: Well, newsflash, it's the NFL. Nothing is guaranteed to you, especially when you suck. Right? And I'm not saying he sucks like in general. I'm just saying he didn't play well enough, so they felt the need to go get Kyler Murray because rumors were they might even move on from him after this past year.
6: Yeah.
4: In order to stick around, you know this, like, you got to be a locker room guy, Matt.
6: Yeah.
4: People aren't going to forget this quote. People aren't going to forget it.
6: If you're not going to be the starter, you at least have to be a good teammate. And that doesn't give good teammate to me.
4: And Chad Henne brought up the fact that he's like, I was such a good backup for Patrick Mahomes that he requested to keep me around for like 6 years in Kansas City.
5: You know what? This would really piss Jake off. But like, you know what vibes I got from him right there?
6: What?
5: I got Jay Cutler vibes.
6: Yeah.
5: When I watch that.
6: That is very Jay Cutler.
5: From a body language, from a facial expression, from a delivery standpoint, he delivered it with real baby poo body language.
6: Mm-hmm.
5: And that is not a good look. Yeah, you're not going to forget the words as a teammate, but you're not going to forget like the way like it was said. So, and this is overanalyzing because it's fun to get controversy, especially this time of year. But like, this is going to be juicy this year.
4: Again, nobody's just going to forget this. I know that because I'll never forget the Jarrett Stidham clip from 2 years ago. It's training camp. They officially named Bo Nix the starting quarterback as a rookie. Mm-hmm. You had Jarrett Stidham, Zach Wilson. Zach Wilson's a number two overall pick who got benched in New York. He's on his third team at this point. He has a right to feel some type of way.
5: Right.
4: But he didn't. They interviewed Zach Wilson. He goes, oh, Bo's a great guy. You know, he's going to lead this locker room. My job is to come be the best teammate I can be. That's why anytime Zach Wilson's released, he's immediately picked up. Mm-hmm. Jarrett Stidham on the other side, they interviewed him. And Jarrett Stidham's response was something along the lines of, I felt like I should have been named the starter.
5: Yeah.
4: And look at the opinions of those guys around the league. Zach Wilson's always going to have a job because of that.
5: Yep. There's a way to handle yourself. There's a way not to. And there is also a way to be confident and cocky without looking like
6: a D-bag.
5: Like what JJ just did. There's a way to do it. Mm-hmm. And you can tell. Like, if somebody's actually confident, it exudes off of them, right?
6: Yeah.
5: If they actually think they're the best. Like, even when they compliment the other person, you can feel that they know that, you know, he thinks he's better than the other person, even though he's saying the right word. There's a way to give it. You see it all the time. You see people that are overly confident. That's how most people get to be professional athletes, because there's some sort of cocky arrogance, whatever that is. Mm-hmm. But when you have to go out of your way to do it, it's a little bit weak, right?
4: Right. Like, you could take a jab and be easygoing about it, right? Smile on your face, joke around. This dude's tense.
5: Yeah.
4: Big time.
5: How about we don't really know each other. We're still getting to know each other. You know, we got different backgrounds or whatever. If you really don't like the person, like if they kind of fist fight the first time they saw each other, I get it. But I doubt it. Other thing I took away from the video is that little toboggan hoodie that Kyler was wearing.
6: You got to take it off, bro.
5: Take it off, dude. Like, don't wear anything that's oversized for you.
6: No.
4: You're already small.
5: Everything that you do that you put on oversized makes you look smaller.
6: Yeah, I got from that JJ wants to make it very clear to Kyler that he believes that he's the one that should be the starter.
5: Yeah, he's butthurt that he didn't get the number one reps the first day of OTAs.
6: Yeah.
5: Because they paid Kyler, what, 20, 25 million, something like that?
4: Yeah, I mean, they easily paid him that.
6: Yeah.
5: I actually think Kyler can be pretty good with Kevin O'Connell up there.
4: Dude, he's got weapons. Talent.
5: He's got weapons. There's an athleticism that will be a match. And yes, we can have fun and laugh at how much of a small boy he is. But can't argue with the athleticism and the talent. Now, that hasn't shown itself at any form, anywhere close to consistent, but it has shown.
4: You've seen flashes of it.
5: You have seen it, and you've seen it for multiple games. Maybe not like a stretch in a row, but you've seen it. Now you're with what a lot of people like to call a QB whisperer with Kevin O'Connell, and you got a ton of weapons around you. I don't know. It could be fun to watch.
4: It's by far the best weapons he's had. Like, look, I'm not defending him. He was bad last year, but who's he throwing the ball to? Trey McBride? Outside of Trey McBride, like, Marvin Harrison Jr. hasn't lived up to the hype. Like, you got Wilson out there. Like, there wasn't a ton of options in Arizona. You got Justin Jefferson, Jordan Addison, and Juwan Jennings. Mm-hmm. To me, the biggest thing, and you can speak to this better than anybody, Kyler never played a ton under center. High school, college, Arizona, he didn't. Kevin O'Connell runs a lot of under center. But if Kyler can get that down, man, I mean,
5: it could be fun to watch him under center. Like, the way he can, you know, turn, for playing a quarterback, it's a big advantage when you can turn your back to a defense.
4: It'd be great play action. The defense ain't going to see it.
5: Duh. But where's this guy?
4: How'd he roll out to the right? He wasn't even in the play.
5: Is that the other guys? But look, I feel like I'm pretty, I got the notches on my belt to be able to, like, have an opinion on this guy. Because, like, I was in Seattle and very disgruntled.
6: Yeah.
5: I was a disgruntled guy.
6: Right.
5: But.
6: You weren't.
4: Matt used to vandalize the facility at least once a week.
5: I mean, maybe I came off as a D-bag, but not that big.
6: I mean, but you also had another person that was, like, a straight-up tool.
5: Yeah.
6: On the opposite fairness, of you.
5: Kyler seems a lot cooler.
6: Yeah. Than you?
5: No.
6: Oh, yeah. The other one, yes, for sure. Mm-hmm. Both of you.
5: Mm-hmm. Speaking of cool.
6: Yeah?
5: KZ Blinds. You want to keep your house a little bit cooler? Maybe that outdoor living space a little bit cooler? Go to KZ Blinds. I came. KZ Interiors and Outdoor Living. 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So we're talking curtains, drapes, inside and outside automatic blinds. I like making that noise. Can y'all tell? KZ Interiors. Now, Brandon Barton and the team, they've been doing it such a long time. They are the experts when it comes. They'll come into your house and they'll look at your windows. 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So go check them out. 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All right. So when we're going to close out the week here when we come back from break, and we're going to have a pretty much on time. I mean, actually a real on time.
6: Like super on time.
5: Good for us.
4: Maybe it was Jake.
5: Maybe it, well, no, we it's always
6: definitively
5: knew that.
6: Yeah, Jake.
5: It's definitively Jake. Didn't talk sports today. Jake, this is a sports show.
6: Right.
5: What are we doing?
6: Get with the program.
4: Look at that sign above your head, Matt. That's his ESPN.
5: Right here.
6: Get with the
5: right
6: program, Jake.
5: Next to Canes. Louisiana Sports Sun now. 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But stick with us right here on Off the Bench.
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7: 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Delicious. Dos Equis, a delicious Mexican lager. I can't wait. It's Friday. It's Dos Equis Day. It's a Dos Equis weekend.
9: Oh, I'm having some Dos Equis today.
7: You say it better than I do.
9: You can say it that way, too.
7: Dos Equis. Dos Equis.
9: That was good.
7: Oh.
9: There's no R's in it.
7: I know, but I want there to be. All right, here we go. All right, sorry, trying to find like this. I go through them, and I'm like, no, I can't read that. I can't read that. But let's see here. Okay, hashtag Ask the Bench. Matt, when you were in Seattle, did you ever meet Alice in Chains? They're a big Seahawks fan. No, I did not meet Alice in Chains.

0: friends. I met Eddie Vedder and Pearl Jam after the fact. I met them in Milwaukee when I was back in Green Bay. I did hear one time, Lacey and I think I've told the story. We were at a jazz bar in Bellevue, Washington, which is across the lake from Seattle, which is on the east side of the lake. And we were listening to like little skitty, skit, skit, skit, skit, little jazz. And it was like around the holidays. And so they're playing a little Christmas music. And the lead singer of Heart came up and sang. So that was the coolest one. Coolest run-in that I had.
1: That's awesome.
0: So no, didn't meet Allison Chains, but if I did, I would have told Alondra first because she plays them every day.
1: Well, one of them was dead when you were in Seattle, so. Like the main
0: didn't
1: one.
0: Didn't even know that.
1: Yeah.
0: Hey, did anybody?
1: He was dead by then.
2: It was Alice.
1: Okay. Lane died in like the early 2000s, I think.
2: It was Chain.
0: It was Chain.
1: Yeah. Chain's Jerry.
0: Hashtag ask the bench. I watched Mrs. Doubtfire last night. What's your favorite Robin Williams performance?
2: I mean, he's really good in Good Will Hunting, obviously. Good Morning Vietnam, when he's a radio announcer, talking to the troops in Vietnam. That's really good. He's good in Jumanji, the original. I mean, he's had some roles.
0: I mean, Hook.
2: Yep.
1: Dead Poets Society.
0: Aladdin.
1: Yeah, Aladdin.
0: Genie's pretty fantastic. Those are recent ones I've watched because of the kids. But like his performance in his stand-up talking about golf, how golf was invented is probably some of the best stand-up comedy that I can think of. If you don't know what I'm talking about, go check it out. We can't play it here. Talk about it here. He says the F word. Alondra, anybody text in? Did I ask that?
1: No, nobody's texted in yet.
0: Oh, come on, people. Hashtag ask the bench. Did Jake inadvertently admit that Moscona underpays OTB crew? No, I don't think so.
2: No, I don't think it was an accident.
0: Yeah. We're all here. Yeah. And they're not forcing us.
1: No.
0: You know, we could leave if we want. Any big plans this weekend?
1: No.
0: No.
2: Yeah, right.
1: I got to MC a
2: flag football event tomorrow morning.
0: You're MCing a flag football event?
2: Yes.
0: Okay, big tourney. Where's it at?
2: Santa Mo High School.
0: All right. Very hydrated team. Very hydrated team.
2: Good. Good to know.
0: And Alondra, you're just probably getting ready for tomorrow to watch the game by yourself, I'm assuming.
1: Yeah.
0: Because you can't have people around for that game.
1: Correct.
0: Yeah.
1: Sorry, there is a text.
0: We got a text.
1: Well, Love Island starts on Tuesday.
0: Oh, okay.
1: Do any of you guys or gal pee in the pool or shower or hot tub? I mean, I think everybody's lying if they say no.
0: Yeah.
2: Shower, yes. Other two, no.
0: You never pee in a pool?
2: Like, yes, as a kid, like, do I currently do that? No. And, like, hot tub, you're still in it. You know what I mean? It's like peeing in a bath.
0: Yeah.
2: Like, you're floating around in it.
1: Yeah, I don't think I've ever done it in a hot tub before.
2: Yeah, shower.
1: I don't really get in hot tubs.
2: Shower will go straight down the drain. You're in and out. You're good. Yeah. No harm, no foul.
0: Yeah, like, I hear what y'all are saying. Can y'all really look in the mirror, though?
2: What do you mean?
0: Sleep at night? Saying all that? Like, I've been to some pool parties before, and people are having some Dos Equis.
1: Yeah.
0: And I'm like, I'm looking at all y'all right now.
1: You know you
0: Nobody's gotten out in 3 hours.
1: Right.
2: Oh, no. Like, I've certainly done it before. I'm not a serial pool peer.
0: Okay. You're not like, I'm getting in the pool to go pee.
2: Right. No. I'm not. It's not my plan.
0: But, like, you've done it as a grown adult.
1: Yeah.
0: I think everybody's
2: but it's like,
0: done
2: it's not my plan grown. Going
0: let's,
2: in.
0: Let's be honest.
2: I'm not like, I'm going to pee in your pool.
1: Wait, I think didn't I say you're lying if you say you haven't?
0: Yeah, right. That's true.
1: Yeah.
0: You did.
1: So what are you trying to accuse me of right
2: Hot
1: now?
2: Hot tub though, no.
0: It was more Taylor.
2: Never.
0: Said, as a kid, yeah, maybe. Once.
2: I never said once.
0: Everybody out here listening, you're all pool peers and you know it. I want y'all to have a great weekend. We thank y'all. We love y'all. We thank y'all for letting us do this every single morning. Go LSU and most importantly, go America.
1: Yeah, go USA.
3: Off the bench.
0: Got him, Taylor. 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

0: rebuild, and you have this superstar Ja Morant that you kind of can't get rid of, and they just stink. And Memphis is a team that kind of would need a top five pick in 2027. Like they traded Desmond Bain for a million picks,
1: yeah,
0: with the belief of like, hey, let's try to get some draft help in there and do this rebuild. And you change course in the middle of this. They've managed to do something that nobody really understands, nobody really likes, nobody really, like, the branding is kind of weird with the relegation zone thing.
1: Yeah.
0: Other than that, it's great. Other than that, it's a fantastic thing, which, you know.
1: Yeah.
0: Get rid of the draft, guys. We're just wasting everybody's time.
1: I want to hear more on that. So I'm going to go ahead and tease that myself, because I have not heard your full pitch to get rid of the draft. I haven't yet. I want to hear your reasoning for that. I do want to say something had to change. And with whatever the change was going to be, there's going to be criticism for the new plan. And this is the criticism. But are the flaws in the plan, do they outweigh the fact that change had to absolutely happen? Because we can't have tanking seasons and late seasons like we had in this NBA season. We'll dive into that. 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What do you make about the new lottery system in the NBA? What about game 6 last night, or game 7 ahead of us in the Western Conference Final? You give us a call, 888-SAY-ESPN, 888-729-3776. He's David Dennis Jr. I'm Randy Scott. 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
3: 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Off the rim, no good. Rebound, Boss, 7 seconds. Ray Allen, a three from the corner. It's good! Allen, a three!
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0: now. 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OKC, 3.5-point favorites. So, who you got in this game, and any other thoughts you'd like to get off your chest?
1: Randy. Is this where I can do it?
2: Yeah, go for Thunder. It. I think this should just be a solo show for the rest of the...
1: I think the Thunder are going to win. I think it's going to be a choppy game. I think there's going to be a lot of whistles. If the more whistles, the greater the chance that the Thunder can win. The cease and desist that representatives for SGA filed against Underdog Sports because of the operation-style game that they promoted, where it's like SGA's likeness, and if you touch SGA, you get whistled for a foul, but if you don't, you win the game. And that is the thinnest skin behavior. And I particularly liked that one of the demands, David, was to destroy all games. All physical games have to be destroyed, according to the cease and desist letter. I thought that was hilarious.
2: So you're saying SGA himself is soft, or...
1: Do you think his representatives would issue that? It's a PR nightmare to do it, right? It's not a good PR move. Do you think his representatives would do that independently, or would they do it at his behest or with his approval?
2: I don't know. I don't know how involved he would be in that. You know what I'm saying? Like, I don't know how much he cares about that. I don't know how much he cares. I think that feels like a representative thing more than an SGA thing. I'm going to give him a little grace. It's not like when Drake, it's both the Canada thing. You know, Drake has the lawsuit against, like, the record label because of Kendrick diss. Like, that's a weak move. I don't feel like SGA is as involved in that.
1: Okay. Okay.
2: Yeah. And give him a little grace about it.
0: And who are you picking, David? What do you got?
2: I'm going Thunder. Whoa. I'm going Thunder.
1: Wow.
2: I'm
1: both going, of us, huh?
2: Yeah. I just think home, SGA is going to have a good game, I think. Experience. I've been sort of anti-experience this whole time, but I do think that it will play a factor when you think about the guys like Stephon Castle. It's game 7 at home. The Thunder beat Denver in game 7. They beat Indiana in game 7, of course. Halliburton was hurt. I'm just going to go with the safer bet, and the safer bet is OKC. I just want a close game, though. I just want a good game.
0: That'd be fun. Yeah, game 7 tomorrow night right here, ESPN Radio, the ESPN app. Tune in. Moving right along. 40 years ago this month, Top Gun was released. Who you got as your favorite Tom Cruise movie, David?
2: Ooh, favorite Tom Cruise movie.
1: Wow.
2: I might go Jerry Maguire, even though he was a terrible agent. He was a bad agent, but it was a good movie.
1: Wait, why was he a bad... Why was he a bad agent?
2: Rod Tidwell had, I believe, 1,500 yards and like 23 touchdowns. And there was a question about... He should have sat out that whole season.
3: Show me the money!
2: There's no reason you're begging for that kind of money. Because I looked at... I did a deep dive at one point. He was like third behind like Jerry Rice, and I can't remember who the other person was in terms of receiving yards. He had an incredible year. There should have been no question about him getting a renewed contract with those level of stats. 1,500 yards, 20 touchdowns, Rod Tidwell. What kind of terrible agent are you that you can't get this guy the bag when he has that kind of that guy? Look,
1: you went analytics on it.
2: Analytics.
1: I'm either going to go Top Gun Maverick or Tropic Thunder.
2: Oh.
0: Tropic Thunder is unbelievable. I'll throw in a few good men, but...
1: That's a great one.
0: Tropic Thunder.
1: Yeah.
0: Tropic Thunder is so great. Both Top Guns I also enjoy.
1: Yes, I agree.
0: Thoroughly. 61 years ago this month, a dozen students at a school in England were sent home in order to get haircuts after their hair resembled Mick Jagger. They didn't care for that at that school. Who you got as the one musician you wish you could model your look after, Randy?
1: Model my look after?
0: Correct.
1: So beyond hair? One musician.
2: While you're thinking, 112 passes... 1,658 yards and 28 touchdowns for Rod Tidwell. Terrible.
1: He's still going.
2: Terrible agenting. He should have gotten a bag.
1: I go one musician who had it. I'd probably go one music. Dude, I mean, Riley Green's kind of killing the game right now, country music-wise. But that's because he's like built like a linebacker. Prince. Prince.
2: Oh.
1: Don't laugh at that.
2: I don't believe you.
1: Prince.
2: I don't believe for a second.
1: Yeah.
2: You would want to wear anything Prince has worn in his life.
1: To just have that confidence, because to wear it, you'd have to have confidence.
2: I don't think you would ever, if somebody gave you a wardrobe, be like, give me the Prince.
1: Answer the question, David.
2: Andre 3000. End of story.
1: Okay. All right. That's a better answer than mine. That's fine. We got more of that next week. You back next week, David?
2: Yeah, we'll be here unless you
1: and me.
2: Solos.
1: Consistency. Rich Eisen Show is next. This is ESPN Radio on the ESPN app.
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5: 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Charles Hanegriff, Jimmy Ott, Max Gautreaux, Jordan Kinchin's back in the studio, Troy Macker with us today, Chris Becerra with us today, Bruce Marshall with us today, and we have right now starting NCAA baseball tournament, the first four games going here at 11 o'clock. A couple of really, I think, kind of juicy matchups to start with SEC teams, Kentucky and Wake Forest, two really good pitchers going in that one, and East Carolina and Tennessee. Tennessee holding Tegan Coons, their ace, for the second game in Chapel Hill. Will that be a winner's bracket game or a loser's bracket game? East Carolina is throwing their one, and the odds have just shot up on Tennessee here this morning, all the way up to minus 220 on the Vols.
6: Well, North Carolina's whining, boy. God, they're whining. They're whining about the and I think they have I think they do have some room, you know, some reason for their being upset. I think it's the best 2-3-4 combination of the 16 regionals. Would you? Tennessee is young. They are unproven, but they do have some talent. Vitello didn't. He just left them a lot of. They're playing better coming into the tournament.
5: Yeah.
6: The three. East Carolina and Cliff Godwin is a three, Charlie. That's tough.
5: No, it's really tough.
6: They might not be the strongest. They've hosted before. They're a three seed for a reason. Okay, but a three seed in East Carolina, he's going to have a decent team.
5: Yeah,
6: and VCU is considerably better than a lot of fours.
5: Yeah, what's the
6: one you like? What do you think is stronger?
5: I would tell you that potentially Hattiesburg with Jacksonville State
6: as a
5: three.
6: Okay, I can listen to that.
5: And Virginia is a two. But I think that North Carolina is a stronger one than Southern Miss. So,
6: how'd you feel about Duke last year? Because Virginia's Duke.
5: Yeah.
6: The coach took the seven best players and their best recruits.
5: Right, right. So. I remember them being good, maybe not great, but good.
6: I don't think Virginia's one of the top two seeds out there. Jacksonville State as a three, absolutely. Yes.
5: Yeah.
6: They're favored in the game.
5: Right.
6: So that tells you a little bit. Jacksonville State's went better than the normal three, and Virginia's not so strong.
5: That's Jacksonville State and Virginia are 25-26 in the RPIs. Tennessee's 31. So they're all right there. And East Carolina's 40. It's close. It's close. I could hear an argument either way on that one.
6: And who's the four there?
5: The four is Little Rock, who last year, you know, put a charge in LSU. So they're, you know, DPR RPI again. So
6: okay,
5: but last year their RPI is in the
6: Jacksonville
5: 80s.
6: State is legit.
5: Yeah,
6: they're legit.
5: So, but
6: won a regular a decent conference regular season title and 10 run ruled them. Liberty, who's good too.
5: Who is going? Speaking of Liberty, they're in one of these early games against Boston College. Liberty is the favorite. Liberty.
6: Here comes Mr. Curtis, Charlie.
5: All right.
6: Hey, Curtis.
5: Liberty is the favorite. They have a better RPI than Boston College by a couple. They were 21-9 in Conference USA. They won twice as many Q1 games as Boston College did. Of course, they're not in the they're not in the power league, Jimmy. But their strength of schedules weren't terribly different. And you think Liberty's got a big pitching edge in?
6: Oh, they
5: in
6: do.
5: This game.
6: They do. Boston College is. He's throwing one of their veterans. He's been, their number one during the weekend series, but he's given up at least six earned runs in the last six starts. Boston College coach talks about it. This is a top reliever last year that's turned in. He stayed at Liberty and has turned him into it. He's got a funky delivery, almost kind of three-quarter sidearm, and he has made the transition from reliever to

0: starter pretty go seamlessly. He is they're the favorite in this game. So the odds makers making a pick. It has been bet to a favorite. I think Liberty has a substantial pitching advantage. I'm going to be on Liberty early.
1: The other game is probably the biggest mismatch of the whole day today is Georgia Tech hosting Illinois Chicago, who's got the lowest RPI of anybody in the field. Georgia Tech is minus 3,000 if you want to play the...
0: I'll put the run line.
1: Minus eight and a half.
0: Only 7.5.
1: 8.5 now.
0: Well, there's some 7.5s out there.
1: Okay.
0: Yeah.
1: And you're still minus 125, 130 when you land.
0: The vig is more when a low volume betting sport like college baseball.
1: The other thing to remember is no 10-run rule in the NCAA tournament.
0: I took the over. They mash.
1: They do.
0: They mash, and I don't. I think they might be a little bit stronger in the lineup. It's come see come saw. Okay, as far as them in Georgia. But we know that park, and maybe downtown Atlanta, that little park, it plays. It's not. I don't know any the ball. They feed the trees. The ball, they go out by like it seems like 75 feet. Yeah. Oh, clearing the fence.
1: I didn't
0: it's
1: play,
0: unbelievable.
1: But I would play your. Yeah.
0: I'm going over in Georgia Tech.
1: They're going to win that game 17-2. What's the total?
0: It's like 13.5, 14.
1: Up to 15.5 now, and I'd still play it.
0: And there are some variants in these totals as well in college baseball. So there was a two-run difference when I bet it earlier this morning.
1: The significant wind is only in, wait for it, Nebraska in Lincoln. The only wind totals that we've got that are over 12.5 miles an hour.
0: So they're not playing in Stillwater and Dallas Baptist, huh?
1: No.
0: Yeah.
1: So wind's blowing in Lincoln. Everything else is not what you would call egregious wind today. We had Max Check on all the weather. Noon, Auburn going against Milwaukee. That's a Milwaukee team that LSU saw at the beginning of the season. Auburn is one of the teams that I really, really like to make a strong run at the national title this year. Texas has got, I think, a pretty easy game against Holy Cross, one of the lowest RPIs in the field, and a losing record overall. So that goes at noon on the SEC Network. Also, Florida, who we like. The two teams that we were on, if you checked out our Bet Rivers Bettors Paradise podcast earlier this week, we both like Auburn and Florida at a price. Not the price you were getting a week ago, but still at a pretty decent price. Both of them, top eight national seeds, they'll stay at home. They're both balanced teams. They've got good frontline pitching, excellent fielding, and you're getting a little bit of a price on them.
0: Too.
1: Florida
0: and we've
1: is,
0: seen teams
1: Florida's
0: just
1: hot.
0: Get hot. I mean, you know, they're a good team, but they were. I mean, this is not the same team that got swept at home by Alabama.
1: No,
0: swept at home.
1: That was in early March mid March. Excuse me. Yeah, a long time ago.
0: That was conference play.
1: It was. It all counts. But
0: I mean,
1: I'm a lot more interested. You know how in basketball?
0: Well, I mean, did Ole Miss get hot?
1: Yeah, and they took it all away. Absolutely, it can happen. Southern Miss.
0: Miss got. You know, remember last year. That first game. And there's some history there. I did the game. I don't forget what year that was. Ricky Weeks' junior year with Southern. But they lost that first game, put them in the loser's bracket. They could not. They fought their way back out, beat Baylor once, but couldn't beat Baylor. They were just spent with their pitching by they had to play Baylor again. That's the year Baylor came to Baton Rouge as a super and lost. Last year, Columbia out of the Ivy League. They beat Southern Miss in the first one. Mm-hmm. Southern Miss gets all the way out, and then they lose to Columbia again. You know, so this first game is important, and I think they'll take care of business. I'll be very surprised if we don't have a repeat of that Super Regional. Remember that year where Southern Miss went to? It's the only Super Regional that Sully lost. I believe.
1: Yeah, and it was also the last
0: in Gainesville. That Southern Miss, went to Omaha. I forget what year that was.
1: They've lost regionals before. There's only super regional.
0: No, that was super.
1: Yeah,
0: I said.
1: Corky Palmer was in his last year. He'd been at Southern Miss for a long time, and they got him to Omaha in his last year. That's right. I'd forgotten that they had beat Florida. They're throwing Camden Clark today, who took the place of their regular Friday night guy, Alan. I'm blanking on Alan's first name, but. He took his place. Allen came back. They're going to go with Clark here in game number one. But they have got three frontline pitchers behind him. They beat Little Rock today and they're going to be as pitch and chock-a-block as you could possibly hope for in a regional. That game goes at 12 o'clock from Hattiesburg. It'll be a little warm, don't you
0: 2008.
1: Think?
0: 2008. Was that 18 years ago?
1: It was 18 years ago. Your math is correct. Wow. Doesn't feel like 18 years ago, does it?
0: Charlie, the years.
1: They were still in the old park,
0: old,
1: man. Dude, they were still
0: in
1: Rosenblatt.
0: I'm going to be 60 in October, Charlie.
1: I know exactly when your birthday is. Mississippi care. State, you know, at 1 o'clock. Oklahoma State at 1 o'clock. It is the same day and all that stuff. Yeah. So we got a lot of college baseball to get.
0: It's fun,
1: to.
0: Man.
1: I love this day. I love this weekend. You know, it is awfully weird not to be waiting on LSU to play, but that's how that rolls. We've been through that a bunch of times.
0: But I mean,
1: about why.
0: You know, to know what it, to follow it, and to know what it takes to get through it. You know, for everybody, not just your team. Then you can speak authoritatively on how big of a deal it is. That's all. That's my deal. You know, when people just shut it down because their local team that they cover is not it. Well, that's, I mean, just kind of, you know, so how big of a deal is it? You don't watch it. It ain't a much of a deal if your team's not in it. You're not even watching it, paying attention, covering it. You know, just me. It's a pet peeve of mine, so.
1: What's for lunch, pet peeve?
0: I came here last night on assignment, Charlie.
1: Did you?
0: Yes, to try. So,
1: and give me the scouting report.
0: The Bang Bang crawfish tails, check. Yes, fried Louisiana crawfish tails, Bang Bang sauce, arugula. That's one of Chef Patrick's appetizer features today over here. Chef, Mr. Curtis strongly suggests the beef ravioli with the Parmesan truffle cream, sugar snap peas, and the crispy shallots.
1: Shallots.
0: Shallots.
1: Curtis recommends.
0: That's right. Curtis recommendation on the beef ravioli. Ethan has weighed in tonight. He ate the veal saltimbocca. Saltimbocca? Saltimbocca.
1: You tell me.
0: Yes. Yeah. The panade veal cutlets, crispy prosciutto. The prosciutto gives a nice little salty flavor, too. Do you talk about natural fried sage, cappellini fresca? It is wonderful. Wonderful. I snuck a taste of his last night. Suggested wine pairing is a Ruffino Chianti out of Tuscany. And then the bacon-crusted grouper, that's what I'm having today, with the sweet corn puree and green beans. Suggested wine pairing is a Frank Family Chardonnay out of Napa. So the 5-0 ERA starter for the Vols today. They're saving their number one. A couple of hard-hit balls, but three up, three down in Chapel Hill. The Vols come to bat against East Carolina.
1: And already Liberty has jumped on Boston College, hit by pitch, single, single, single, 2-0 Flames, still batting in the top of the first. Live at
0: Let's go Flames.
1: Rufino's.
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1: Charlie, where do we usually find Massaro?
2: San Diego?
1: Or?
2: Vegas?
1: So we go to Boston.
2: Okay.
1: He's, he made his reservations because he figured the Celtics would be in the NBA Finals at this time.
2: Well,
1: so.
2: You just can't help yourself picking on him.
1: Chris, how you doing, buddy?
3: Oh, I'm doing great. I'm on cloud nine, as I mentioned to you after last night. The Spurs are back. We have a game seven. I'm in a little bit of a, I am in Boston, but I am at the beautiful Encore Boston Harbor, which is actually in Everett, Mass., but looks just like the Encore of the Wynn, and everything inside looks exactly the same. So I can close my eyes, wake up, and pretend I'm at the Wynn in Las Vegas, but I'm actually in Everett, Mass.
1: It's a nice property, Harbor. Chris?
3: Oh, it's beautiful. It looks exactly like, exactly, everything looks exactly the same. The rooms.
1: Okay.
3: The inside, the furnishings, the casino floor, everything. It's just exactly
1: okay,
3: the
1: but
3: same.
1: You and Bovey, this is true. I pick, but I value Charlie because they have governors basically on the AC units because it gets so hot. You know, everybody just can't pin it.
2: Yeah,
1: and so Chris and Paul Bovey know all of the better working air conditioners and where you're headed to in Saratoga when it gets hot there. You better know who has proper AC too as well.
2: That's just in-depth scouting, man. That's just really good.
1: Where's is the AC at the Wynn one of your favorites?
3: This one, you know what? This unit, the room I am in last night, the AC was not a problem at all. I didn't even have to crank it to the lowest level. It's still cold. The regular Wynn in Las Vegas, the vent does not blow near the bed. It blows towards the desk. So, and to give props to Paul Bovey, he is not afraid to move the bed in the room to a different section of the room. I've seen
2: you guys ought to write a travel guide, really.
1: This is great stuff.
3: I've seen it in person. He wonders why he has a bad back.
1: Yes, he's been to, you know, surgeons from New York to Puerto Vallarta to try and cure those back aches. But anyway, he's cool when he sleeps at night, you know, at the Wynn. But anyway,
3: what I want to say is I won't be mentioning any of the golfers this week as I have jinxed myself and Max back-to-back weeks.
1: Oh,
3: so we're just going to let it ride. I'm not going to let anyone know who I have. And hopefully next week I'll tell you that me and Max better win.
1: Dude, such a rookie move. Don't early call it a golf on a Friday. Come on, you doing this?
3: He shot a 61. I was excited.
1: All right, so we are sweating Boston College because we have bet a lot of this baseball. You know,
3: whoa! You have Boston College today?
1: No, we have Liberty. We have Liberty.
3: Good. Yeah. My friend's son plays for the Liberty Flames. He's a third baseman, Jordan Jaffe, and my friend's brother, LaCroix there, is the coach of the team. So I'm a huge Liberty fan. I have them at some ridiculous odds to win the whole thing. It's not going to happen, but you never know. I got them at 35-1 just to make the College World Series. So I'm rooting for Liberty, too. We're up 2-0 early.
1: So you have them to win it all. So you'd like to tie in little random bets from time to time to some futures. Say, like I had coming into this week, speaking of air condition, I don't think Yannick Sinner's air condition was working properly in Paris, but I had four different little bets that were closing out with Sinner winning the French. You can't get a bigger lead than up two sets in a five. I guess it could be a 5-0 in a third, but 5-1 in a third, and he starts cramping up. C'est la vie. So those are burned up in flames. So there you go. That. I'm still trying to get over that one.
3: That's
1: obviously his
3: thing, though. He's the king. Yes. He's the king of the cramps. You know, Rafael Nadal was the king of the clay court, and Sinner is the king of the cramps. So he's one guy I cannot trust. I've had him before on tournaments and futures, like you said, and he just doesn't. He doesn't really raise my confidence the way he plays. I know he's the best in the world, but the cramping situation and some of these losses he's taken too much for me. 10

0: He is one of the all-time greats. Think about it. So they have the Masters 1000s, Charlie. So, like, it's Rome. That's everything from Rome to Monte Carlo to Indian Wells to Miami, okay? All right? He has won them all. You know how many people have won them all in the history?
1: Most people don't play them
0: one
1: all.
0: One other.
1: Yeah.
0: His name is Novak Djokovic.
1: Yeah. Most people don't play them all, right?
0: He destroyed people in the club. He played too much also.
1: Yeah.
0: He was taxed coming
1: in. That's kind of where I'm going with that. Most that schedule is,
0: it's not 1 year. It's over the career.
1: Okay.
0: So, but
1: this year he played.
0: My point is Djokovic is pretty good company.
1: Yeah.
0: Okay. You know, but he is cramped up in Cincinnati. He cramped up in Rome. He cramped up in the epic final where he had multiple match points against Alcaraz in the French Open last year. You know, he got through it. He cramped up in Australia, but it reached a certain point and where they automatically closed the roof, which he got a break there, which cooled it down once they had a break and they take the 30 minutes to close the roof. But anyway, hey, you going to Saratoga, huh? When are you heading up that way?
2: Going up on Tuesday. We've had the same group of guys for the past 4 or 5 years, and just having the Belmont up there, it's just something special. It's just a great time of the year. We just pray for good weather and healthy horses, and should be a lot of fun. The Belmont's shaping up to be a pretty good race. Got 10 confirmed starters in the race, so a lot of the big dogs from the Derby are going to be there. It should be interesting to see if Renegade, if he gets a good trip, he's going to win it, or Chief Wallaby gets a better trip if he can win it, and we'll see what happens with Golden Tempo. You know, the winner there, you know, not exactly the perfect setup that he got in the Derby, but it's just great to have the big names, and if they can run in the Belmont and then come back for the Travers later in the summer up in Saratoga, you know, that's all you want. You want some momentum for the sport, and there's nothing better and no better place to be for horse racing than Saratoga Springs, New York.
0: Yeah, Saratoga is elite horse racing. It's a pretty good party. And Del Mar is an elite party with some pretty good horse racing. So, you know.
1: Mile and a quarter? Mile and a quarter for the Belmar?
0: Mile and 3/16 or mile and a quarter, Chris?
2: They can't. Yeah, they don't run it. There's no proper place to have the gate for the safety of the horses. So, they run it at a mile and a quarter instead of a mile and a quarter. But next year, you know, next year Belmont's back. Actually, Belmont's going to be back for September, I believe. I saw some schedules coming out, some stakes races in September. They're going to be running at the new Belmont, and the Breeders' Cup will be there before you know it. So, might have to go check out the new Belmont at some point soon.
0: All right, you mentioned the Spurs. You think they are mature enough? Is Wimby going to, you know, toughen it out a little bit and go spend the time in the paint where he's most impactful to get this to be competitive? We've had a great game one, but after that, there's been a lot of blowouts in this series. You got, because they held serve against the team, and you had Oklahoma City last year. You know they kind of exhale when they have these, you know, these elimination games, you know, whether it's the Minnesota or Denver or not Denver, but the Pacers. You think the Spurs have a chance, huh?
2: Well, I was pretty heavy on the Spurs last night, you know, per my tweets on X there. So everyone can, you know, can check that out. But my main thing was, you know, the home court has been huge. The zigzag has been pretty prevalent. And if you look back at last year, as you mentioned, OKC in game sixes has just been dismal at best. You know, Minnesota, Indiana, they got smoked in the finals in game six. So their killer instinct hasn't been there. They have a lot of injuries. And as I pointed out last night, my two biggest takeaways on the game were, I'm not sure how good SGA is. I know he makes some of these tough shots, but I mean, when he is not going to the free throw line 15 times, he is just an average player. He was a minus 28 last night. He only had 3 free throws. He only scored 15 points. He was a non-factor in the game. Yeah, you got, you know, Jalen Williams is hurt. A.J. Mitchell, who is their big energy guy off the bench, he's out. You got to wonder if OKC is the one that's running out of gas. I will say another thing, and my second takeaway of the game was, I don't think the Spurs can win game seven if they're going to shoot 43s again. I know they were hot early. They almost turned into the Celtics middle of that game. I know they went on that big run, but they were shooting some crazy rush threes, and I'm not a fan of that. I want Wemby in the paint as well. I just don't think they can shoot shoot 43s on the road and expect to win. I would I would hope they have that tough mentality. You could see it a little bit last night when they went after SGA on that hard foul. They got to do a little bit more of that because they're not getting. I mentioned this with the show with Max on Wednesday on Bet Rivers. I said the Thunder are getting much more out of their fouls than the Spurs are getting out of their fouls, if that makes any sense. There's been hard fouling by Hartenstein on Wemby. Wemby's getting worn down. And the Spurs are not really going after these guys like they should. And for the first time last night, they showed a little aggressiveness, went out to SGA, roughed up the guys a little bit. And I'm hoping that, just like in the Super Bowl, where they don't call many holding penalties, I'm hoping Game 7, they just let them play, and we don't have to look at Tony Brothers or Scott Foster, but I'm sure we'll get one of them. I just want them to let them play and just, you know, let the chips fall where they may. It's the two best teams in the league, and let's see what happens.
0: Well, our theories sort of correlate because history has told us, okay, what's different about the postseason, about the in the regular season? Defensive intensity. I mean, we know that, okay? But also the officiating. And it is a more physical game. And, you know, when the Bulls finally got over the Pistons, what was the biggest thing they had to get over? The physicality of the Pistons. And they knew what it takes. So maybe the Spurs are learning on, as we speak, about that. No, you got to be physical with your fouls. Get a little mileage out of your fouls like you're talking about.
2: Yeah, I'll say one other thing, too, is if you look at the line movement, and I know it hasn't mattered, the spread hasn't come into play in any of the games, but game one, the line was open at 7, went to 6.5. Game two, 6.5 went to 6. Game three, you know, it opened at 5.5, went to, you know, whatever. I mean, excuse me, game five opened at 5.5. Went all the way down to 3.5. Last night opened at 4.5. We're already down to 3.5. So the movement has come in on the Spurs on every game. They've only covered one of the road games. But I just feel like just the way that OKC looked, they kind of had that like deer in the headlight look a little bit last night. Like, wow, we're not getting to the line. We're just not getting, you know, the easy, you know, shots. And I know. Who knows? Maybe it just comes down to, like we say, college basketball.
0: I jumped on the Spurs. I've been on the Spurs in games after game one, games 2 through 6, every one of them. I am not on the Spurs tomorrow when they go back to OKC. I am not. There is no way. I mean, what's he going to do? He's going to go out there. That's nice he knocked him down last night. But, man, get down in the paint. They want, why are they beating you up? To get you out of there. That's where you're more impactful. And it's had these spots where he just hasn't been as impactful as he could. And that's by choice. And that's by electing, you know, not to take some of the physical beating that he's taking. So I'm on OKC tomorrow. I was on the Spurs last night. I'll be on OKC tomorrow.
2: I'll say one more thing, and I pointed it out a couple times this week, and I don't understand why they do it. In the non-Wemby minutes, they're running at a frenetic pace, shooting crazy threes with like 12 seconds on the shot clock, which makes absolutely no sense to me. If I'm Mitch Johnson, I spread the floor, I waste as much time out of that shot clock as possible, try to get one good shot at the end of the shot clock. Because running up and down the floor and shooting the ball with 12 seconds on the shot clock makes absolutely no sense when you're trying to get Wemby back on the court. Because obviously they're such a better team when he's out there. So that's just one thing to look at. You know, you got to hope they don't. I think when Wemby comes out and hits two of his first three threes, what did he hit, three last night? You know, he's always going to keep shooting them. That could be a detriment. But, hey, if they're going in, you know, you got to be happy they're going in. I'm in a good spot.
0: Okay. I hear the knocking in the background. I hear the knocking, housekeeping coming to help you move to bed where you can feel the air condition. So, you know.
2: All right. That's Liberty. We'll talk to you at Saratoga next week.
0: Safe travels, my friend. Yes, indeed. Enjoy yourself up in God's country, right, up in Saratoga. Guys. Yes, indeed. Our friend Chris Massaro on his way from Boston to Saratoga. Is that double play? I gave him a double play there, Charlie. First and second, nobody out. This Liberty.
1: Liberty's
0: on top of Boston College, 2-0. They're in the top of the second. First and second, nobody out. Yeah, he touched. Yeah, he sure did. That's a 4 unassisted 3 double play, so that'll change things. You don't want to bunt. First and second, nobody out. There you go. Don't forget our friends. I'm sorry, Wake Forest got one.
1: Yeah, Wake Forest with three hard hit balls in the first inning off Jackson Jelkin, but the Kentucky Wildcats get a double play to end the inning with just one run scoring. So 1-0, and Kentucky leads off the second with a base hit.
0: All right. 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Max is back, but Chris said he's not early calling any golfers this week. So
1: you're pretty good, especially if you got J.J. Spahn. Tennessee and East Carolina scoreless going to the third. 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
0: 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Jimmy, Charlie, and Troy. 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
7: Troy, you're back off the beach. 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
8: Well, I'm still drying off. It was wet up here in the Mid-Atlantic for about 6 days straight, and it's now the sun's out. But I've been waterlogged since about last Thursday.
7: Man, join the club. It has been the entire country, including here down in the south where, I mean, it has been very, very wet. I guess you guys just paid out a bunch of bets, huh? The public just cleaned out on that center upset in the French Open, huh?
8: Well, you know, we ended up paying out more on that match than typical center matches. Yes, when he wins, we did pay out a good bit. But the problem is, you know, unless you're in the lead tennis better, the baseline odds on his matches are not very welcoming. Now, he was playing a far better opponent than he was in the first round. But tennis, especially, you know, five-set majors and hot events where the temperature is hot and they have to take breaks makes it better for live in-match betting. You know, we had plenty of people get on his opponent, Cirundolo, 55-1, 45-1, a bunch of people around 36-1. Not at our book, but I saw people mentioning that, you know, the odds got as long as 1,000-1 when Sinner was up 2 sets to none. So you don't need to bet a lot for that liability to come into play just because, you know, the odds are so long. But that's also, he's the best player in the world. It's very surprising, and it changes things up going forward. But, yeah, that was a very, very shocking result on Tuesday. You know, if he went out because of heat, you get it, but not in the second round.
7: Yeah, he said he was sick. He said that the heat was not a is not as big of a factor as he thought. But like, he's got a history of cramping. So I mean, whether it's the Australian Open, whether it's the Epic French Open final last year, he got through that and had multiple match points. But you know, and there's a point in the third set where he was going, geez, you can't beat somebody in tennis worse than he was beating a guy. I mean that. The most he had was a two games per set. It was 5-1 and third. So before he started cramping up, I mean, Cincinnati, he cramped up. So we see that maybe he just had a little bit too. Remember last year he had a little suspension. I was in Monte Carlo last year for that one. He was not. He did not participate because he was serving his suspension. So maybe he wanted to play more of them. Maybe he wanted to fine-tune his clay because he wanted to. He once Alcaraz announced that he was out of the French Open. He wanted to make sure he was tuned up. He won every one. He won easily. I don't know. But he's got his team requested the noon local start because they felt it was not quite as hot as it gets deeper into the afternoon in Paris. But yesterday was the hottest day in Paris in 100 years. You know, so it's unseasonably warm in Paris. But Patrick McEnroe and Jim Courier was very, very critical of the chair and how they handled it. McEnroe had a little bit different approach, saying, man, that the heat is becoming more of a factor in Australia, in the U.S. Open, at the and now at the French. And, man, rarely do you see people in the French Open crowd in tank tops. And you see more fans than you do pullovers in the crowd right now. But six-day heat wave in Paris, and it got Yannick Sinner. The reason I ask is because I got burned on this. And once Alcaraz was out, I just tied some Sinner to win French with just a random baseball game here, random this, that. And I had about four parlays closing out just because I'm trying to fudge a little bit and, you know, just get a little bit better juice on it. You guys didn't have a bunch of those that went down yesterday?

0: Yeah. Oh, no, we did. A lot of the futures. And frankly, you know, we don't take a ton of futures pre-tournament because you really, you know, sometimes the top two seeds are just so heavily weighted with Alcaraz and Sinner. And the interesting thing I've read is that he's going to become unbettable on the futures at Wimbledon because Alcaraz has already said he's not playing Wimbledon. And Sinner, even with a second-round upset here, is still going to be short odds. It's going to be at least minus 275. You can't bet that. Last year at Wimbledon, they were unseasonably warm, even for July standards in the UK. It was incredibly hot there. So, you know, it's a very interesting angle. But, you know, it's funny. I lost my live. I popped into the match and placed a bet because I saw someone tweet out that Jannik Sinner is at plus money. And, yeah, he's fading fast. But anytime you can get him who opens matches minus 10,000 at plus 150, I just need him to win a couple games. Now he didn't. But that's just how surprising it was. So even though we had people who bet on the side of the underdog and picked up huge wins, you know, there's people like myself who are like, it doesn't matter the circumstance. If I can get the best player in the world to plus money when he is never, ever plus money to win outright, I'll take it, and then I'll take the L on my way out.
1: We will see. I've been to Wimbledon also, and it's usually in the 70s when they play that. But I don't know, man. They're getting these little heat waves everywhere. And guess what? Next week, for the second week of the tournament in Paris, it's supposed to be back in the 70s. So, I mean, you know, we will see. But it got the number one player, and that's impactful, no doubt. I think he will not play every prep match going in. I think he'll be a little bit more selective than he was. I think there was a little carryover effect from all those prep tournaments that he participated in this time. We ask this each and every year, but it's a low-volume betting sport, but it's very popular down here in the South, and that is the NCAA baseball tournament. It's underway now. We've got about four games underway. Wake Forest is up 1-0. Liberty up 2-0. No score. Tennessee and East Carolina in the bottom of the third there. Rare pitching duel in Chapel Hill.
2: Sure, Georgia Tech got the two runs back, by the way.
1: They did? Okay. Yeah.
2: They're going to be fine.
1: Is your response usually, Troy, is that, well, is it picked up a little bit? It has, but it's at a snail's pace. It's a slow. Is the volume, the handle, increasing from year to year in college baseball?
0: Ever so slightly.
1: Gotcha.
0: Now, it's a little bit down thus far, at least in the, when I look at just the futures market. And I think that is specifically because, and I don't want to rub salt on the wound, but, you know, the state that produces the largest percentage of college baseball bets is obviously your state, Louisiana. And the team that garners the most tickets across the board and most money in all of the states, probably being led by Louisiana, is LSU. LSU not being in the tournament, I think, has made this less desirable from the betting public in our highly concentrated market. There's still some dabbles here and there, and I think once you see the game start, we will see an uptick because, you know, there's going to be one basketball game on this weekend, maybe one hockey game on. There's, like, the Champions League final, but it's a light weekend for sports. Sinner's out, so people don't have, you know, a lot of name recognition there. So my hope is that the game betting and the live betting, which has increased in volume a little bit, will go up because it is one of my favorite events of the calendar. I love a tournament. I love a college tournament. And it's the regional weekend usually delivers.
1: Is that foul or fair for Liberty? That's foul. Okay, so 2-0 in the top of the third. See, Charlie Johnson. I mean, so we think that television ratings and in handle in sports books correlate.
2: Sure.
1: Sales of Jello shots and
2: LSU. Jello futures are down.
1: Yeah. Sure. Take the under on the Jello shots at Rocco's in Omaha this year, Troy. So how about that? They'd love to bet your team and when they're down. So preseason number two this year.
2: The guy that owns Rocco's, he had this whole wing that he was planning for. He had the architects out there and everything. LSU got knocked out. Call it in, guys.
1: Oh, he was expanding?
2: He's going to put a whole new wing on his house. Guys, pull it in for another year. LSU's not coming.
1: Who you got tomorrow? Thunder 3.5 at home. Troy, who you like?
0: Yeah, I like the Spurs last night to win and force a game six or game seven. I like the home team, and so I'll take the home team with 3.5 again. I think the Thunder win in seven games, you know, probably doing large parts of the work at the foul line. I'm hoping it is a lot like game one, and not like game four or six. If we get a game one, I don't care what happens because that was magical. We get a double overtime, Wemby scores 40. It doesn't matter the result. I think I would like to see the Spurs play the Knicks more. I think the Thunder, I say this all the time, they're a very good team. They're obviously two-time MVP, reigning champs. Like, they're just kind of boring. I don't really enjoy watching them. I like watching Wemby, and the Knicks are the best story going. So I do want the Spurs to play the Knicks, but I think the Thunder win, and I'd take the Thunder straight up, and I'd probably take the Thunder minus 3.5.
1: Advance line for game one, Thunder would be 6.5 over the Knicks,
0: yep.
1: And the Spurs would be 4.5 over the Knicks. We're looking at the 270-280 in the series price for the Thunder and about 250 for the Spurs. So Thunder a little bit higher point spread value there. It's also interesting to see, you know, the before the season started, the Knicks were plus 750 to win it all. When the playoffs started, they were 22-1. So their regular season was a disappointment. That's why the Celtics coach won the regular season award for Coach of the Year. They lost, including that prestigious NBA Cup or whatever in Las Vegas. But, no, they lost a little bit. Now they've picked up a lot. Well, they've advanced also. But still, it's just tricky how – are you getting value because the Knicks are you know, they've gone through some weak competition? They hadn't beaten a team like they beat last year. I mean, the Celtics last year are better than any of the teams they beat in the playoffs this year. So, or are they just beating them so bad? Are they
0: correct,
1: that good where the sports books are slow? Where are you getting some value on the Knicks, Troy?
0: Well, I think the latter, yes, but also – I think them beating the brakes off the Cavs and the 76ers is kind of leaning to the sportsbook favor, where it might be inflating it back to your previous point of the teams they played haven't been very good. And so if they're beating them, they can leave a juicier number out there. And now that the Knicks are comfortably in, we've had a week to celebrate the Knicks being back in the spotlight. People are jumping on them for a juicier number when in reality it probably should be, you know, a little bit less than that. Or a little bit longer than that, excuse me, because, I mean, the Spurs and the Thunder, I think, are better than them by a decent margin. I wonder how they're going to stop Wemby, and the Thunder are just complete package. So I think it could potentially be playing in the sportsbook hand that the Knicks did their business as well as they did.
1: Follow Troy on Twitter at Troy Macker. That's MACHIR. Glad to have you back, Troy. Enjoy the weekend. Thank you, buddy.
0: Thanks, guys. Talk to you soon.
1: 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I mean, listen, it's hot. It was getting mid-90s today. 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
1: 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Four games underway. Illinois-Chicago took an early 2-0 lead against Georgia Tech, but the Ramblin' Wreck has scored three. They're still batting in the bottom of the second inning, so they lead it 3-2. Tennessee and East Carolina are scoreless in the top of the fourth inning. Ryan Towers, the ace for East Carolina, has gotten through the first three innings with only 30 pitches, doing a very efficient job. East Carolina batting with one on and two out in the top of the fourth.
2: Josh Towers' kid.
1: Yeah. And he's, it's been real efficient. I think only one strikeout, but 30 pitches in three innings in an NCAA. That's good anytime, but in a regional. Well, that's just great.
2: The Tennessee back, you know, the kid that they pitched down, you know, with the 5 ERA to save the guy, it would take, he had like 15 strikeouts. Who was that against, Charlie, late in the season?
1: It was Tennessee.
2: It was a good team.
1: Yeah.
2: Was it Texas?
1: It was against Texas. It was.
2: Yeah, I mean, struck out 15 against Teagan Texas. Like, so they saving him, and that's why North Carolina's whining. You know, we talk about strategy, pitch down or pitch on. When we talk about strategy and debate it, discuss it, what get in the mind of your opponent. North Carolina is not happy about Tennessee not pitching, burning their ace in this game. So we will see what happens. But, man, the lefty for Tennessee is – you know, he's one out away here from putting up four zeros.
1: Evan Blanco has been a weekend starter for them all year.
2: But his ERA is 5. You know, he's been very average, you know.
1: You know what Parkey pitches in, too.
2: Okay. No, that's a good point. Absolutely.
1: Wake Forest leads 1-0 against Kentucky. That game is in the top of the
2: third.
1: Could have
2: had more.
1: Yeah, they had three hard hit balls for base hits in the first inning, and then they hit into a double play to end it. Jelkin got them 1-2-3 in the second. Maybe settling in a little bit here. He's got the first two outs in the third. Wake Forest leads that one 1-0. And Liberty with three.
2: Oh, they got a reversal.
1: Oh, where?
2: Yeah, at Liberty, Boston College. Liberty, Boston College. They called him safe. You know, would give him a first and third, two out situation, but they've reversed the call. So Boston College comes to bat down 2-0.
1: All right, Liberty got three consecutive base hits after a hit batter in the first inning to get those two runs. We got five games starting at the top of the hour. These are all one seeds and host sites that are going in their first game. And when you are the host site, we know this here. That's one of them. You can play the first game or the second game. It varies.
2: So you have the choice?
1: You have the choice for game one. Game one only.
2: Okay.
1: You have the choice. And a lot of these teams, they want to play game one for a couple reasons. Number one, they feel like they can fill the park and maybe get some more people in for the second game that'll stick around. But also, you got a longer time off between you playing your second game.
2: A little bit more recovery time for your arms.
1: That's right. Auburn and Milwaukee, Texas Holy Cross, Florida Rider, Southern Miss Little Rock, and Kansas Northeastern all starting here at the top of the hour for the NCAA baseball tournament. So that's what's going on here. We are at Rufino's on Highland Road. Come by and see us for lunch. Enjoy.
2: Barry's here. Mr. Curtis is here. Lives
1: Tell
2: here.
1: Tell me about those crawfish. Howard's here. The crawfish again. The crawfish tails.
2: Bang bang crawfish.
1: Bang bang crawfish. Yes, John. Yes, looking forward to that. As soon
2: usually
1: as
2: shrimp, but we're doing bang bang crawfish.
1: Bruce Marshall, when we return, live at Rufino's, live at lunch, 104.5 ESPN Baton Rouge.
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4: WNXX Jackson, KNXX Donaldsonville, and WDGL HD2, Baton Rouge. 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
3: Quick update before we bring Bruce in. Tennessee solo homer to open the bottom of the fourth. They lead East Carolina 1-0. And Florida, we've been waiting on that pitching decision. They have pitched down. They're going to pitch at 3. Russell Sandifer, so they're holding King and Peterson for games 2 and 3 if they win today.
4: So runs, over 12 and a half in that one.
3: They're playing Ryder. That game starting right now.
5: Oklahoma State just announced their starter, Ethan Lund.
4: Okay, so they are going to pitch down. So
5: that's coming up against USC Upstate at 1 o'clock.
3: 1 o'clock, yeah.
4: All right, so Lund.
5: 5.26 ERA, 5.2
4: Yeah, they're pitching down, so they're not.
5: That's a tough one for them. I think UCF.
4: Barrett Hudson's a considerably better pitcher for them this year. You know, with ERA about 3.05. So, yeah, that's a. That was a discussion there that they were going to, you know, roll the dice. Who's the number one seed in that? Yeah, that's Alabama.
3: It's Alabama.
4: Yeah. Oklahoma State's a very fashionable pick, but Upstate's going to have my money in that one. I'm going to have the over in that game as well. Let's bring in Bruce Marshall. Brucey, how you doing, buddy?
6: Hey, how you doing, guys?
4: We're doing fantastic. Bruce, you tell me, Bruce, what does this Knicks, this historical, what is this Knicks playoff run, this dominance? It hasn't been exactly murderer's row that they've gone through. We are dealing with a little bit of more tanking than we can remember in the NBA. So were some of the team's record a little bit inflated that got in their way into postseason? But damn it, I mean, this is not rental wins here. It's still NBA teams that are in the playoffs that they are absolutely destroying. The bully is a term that I know you and I have used over the years. And, man, I mean, what does this remind you of historically in sports?
6: You know, in NBA terms, maybe that second Lakers-Shaq-Kobe championship when they only lost that game one to the Sixers throughout the playoffs and they just swept through. But they weren't killing teams quite as bad as the Knicks are now. I think this is just sort of an odd confluence, sort of an outlier season. And the reason I say that is the East was vulnerable this year, and this is how the NBA has sort of cycled, and there's nothing permanent about that. It's just that's the way it's sort of gone. And all the other things we talked about, the teams tanking and all, but unfortunately for the East this year, the elite class, the normal top layer, just wasn't as strong this year. And this is part of why the Knicks have been able to just go out and if one team just all of a sudden catches fire like this, you are facing teams that are not the normal quality of top-tier playoff teams of the past. And just that confluence of factors together has contributed to a lot of these wipeouts here. Having said that, though, I think Cleveland in particular has got to do some self-examination here, because the way the Cavaliers just folded up after that lone lead in game one, and that was basically it in that series. But you wouldn't be seeing that in the West this year, and you can tell by the finals. We got a game 7 coming up tomorrow night in the West, which was a stronger conference this year. So I think it's just a confluence of factors. But for a team just rolling through, and the Knicks, it's funny, they actually did lose 2 games with the Hawks right at the in the first 3 of their first round series, and then they caught fire. But I can't remember an NBA team just mowing down the field the way the Knicks have been and destroying them like that. This is quite something, but it's part to do with just the dynamics

0: to this season, which I think is sort of an outlier.
1: Well, some of it is historical because they're closeout games. It's like the three closeout games are like, I don't know, 100-something points. I remember I was out of town, and so I wasn't watching. I was a little kind of out of my routine. I would look at the first score, and I saw like, I don't know, 70-20 or something like that in that Knicks-Hawks game. I'm like, wait, this is in Atlanta, too. You know, isn't the home court supposed to? So the respect factor. Where are we now? Because respect element for most of this is like, all right, this reminds me of AFL, NFL. We talk about, you know, where the Jets or the Kansas City is going to play, you know, the Colts and the Vikings when they got beat up pretty good in those first two Super Bowls by the Packers. The part of it, but you know, part of it is also. It's the only thing I can, and it's a different level, so it's not fair, but it's the only thing I can remember. And I remember Big Mondays, and, well, okay, we got the Big East, we got the Big Ten, and then, well, 10 o'clock game our time, 8 o'clock your time, Bruce. We're going to watch UNLV destroy something, laying 28.5 tonight against Pepperdine or against Cal State Fullerton or whoever it is. And we'll have to see in a tournament how good this UNLV team is because they're just destroying. That's the only – the only thing I couldn't – I don't know. These are the things that are coming to mind when I'm trying to wrap my head around this Knicks run.
0: Well, that's taking me back a long way. Big West on Big Monday. Well, that used to be kind of a big deal long ago. going back over 30 years, but you're right. But I do think it's just where the roulette wheel is spinning this year. And there's people who are saying nothing's permanent in the NBA. And it reminds me sort of the Super Bowl trend. In the 80s and the mid 90s was okay. The NFC is just so dominant; they're always going to. What's going to happen? They've got to change something to make the AFC teams. And it just the way the roulette wheel was spinning then, and the 49ers were the best team, and the NFC kept winning to the point where the biggest point spread of the entire 94 season was the Super Bowl at the end of that season because the NFC had been destroying. The AFC in the Super Bowl so much. That was the 49er Charger. But that flipped immediately because there's nothing structural about this that suggests all the power is supposed to be in the West and the East isn't. This is just the way the roulette wheel has spun this year. And the Knicks, you're right. I mean, it's sort of like Tom Osborne's Nebraska in the basketball version when they won the national title like in 95. Killing everybody in the football field, but that's sort of what the Knicks have been doing here. But it's cyclical. It's this year. It's not going to be like that next year. But right now, that's what we're looking at. That's the reality of the moment.
2: You know, the first team I went and looked up when they threw this stat out about the Knicks, it was one of my favorite teams of all time, was the 83 Sixers. You know, the Moses Malone, yeah, and they lost one game in that run, and their average margin of victory was about 8. There were some 2 and 3 point games. They even lost one game to the Jack Sigma, Sidney Moncrief Bucks. And they beat the Lakers 4 straight, but they beat them by 6. They beat them by 10. They beat them by 7. I think one game got into double figures, but that team, stocked with Hall of Famers, did not blow teams out with the frequency that these Knicks have. And they won a championship.
1: How many hollow wins of? You know, between the Sixers, the Hawks, and the Cavaliers, against teams that are tanking. You know, I mean, this is what it is. I mean, it's to the extreme where they're making rules about it now to try and avoid it.
2: Right.
1: A little bit later than a little bit late to the game, but still later, better than never. The million-dollar question, Bruce. I mean, they're going to be underdogs. Home court advantage, rather. To either the Thunder or the Spurs. The Spurs would be a little bit less underdog, but substantial. Game one, to put it into perspective, Thunder right now, 6.5 over the Knicks. The Spurs would be 4.5 over the Knicks. Will the Knicks be competitive in the finals?
0: Yes, I think they will for sure. They're the exception this year out of the East. And it's funny, you mentioned those Sixers in 83. You know, every game of the finals against the Lakers, they trailed at halftime. And then they ended up winning. So that goes to Charlie's point about those games were kind of close. Kareem, when he was still Big Lou, the last year he was Big Lou in 71, the Bucks, I think only lost 2 games that playoff season, but they kind of ran roughshod through the field, too. As far as the Knicks go, no, they can compete. And I think I mean, there's a lot of people I talk to think, you know, they've got a real chance in the finals. So this will be kind of interesting. The Knicks are rubbing their hands in glee, I think, that these two teams, the Thunder and Spurs, are going at war like this. They're going to have a seven-game war. Now, it'll be, at 4 days until the final from the end of the until the finals begin. So a little time to rest and recuperate. And we have seen in sports here where the rest, sometimes the Knicks got flat in game one of the Cavs series because they had that long break before. So I'm not sure how much that will help in game one, but I do think the Knicks will be competitive in the final, and I wouldn't be surprised if this becomes a real, real dogfight, whether it's the Thunder or Spurs against New York.
1: I'm sure Mike Brown and the Knicks are trying to do some things differently than this nine-day layoff, as opposed to the nine-day layoff before the Cavs, because they're not getting away with another 40 minutes like they started in game one in the Cavaliers. Yep. And maybe the way they blew that 22-point lead in the last 8 minutes of the game in overtime against the Knicks, that maybe that had a residual effect on the Cavaliers. But you can't deny that that was an outlier for the Knicks in their level of play in that series.
0: Right.
1: Where that rust was real in for the first 40 minutes. I mean, they were bad in the first 40 minutes of game one. So I'm sure whatever preparation, maybe simulated games, whatever it is, they're going to try and do whatever they can. But it's nothing can simulate actual game time. And it's about, Charlie brought this to my attention, but that when you watch that ball movement and just how it's moving, it's not just this, let's ISO Brunson and let him back down his guy and run that, that ISO play. No, it's there's more involved with it. And that's just affected in a layoff and in that non-day layoff. So,
0: Jim Dolan came under a lot of criticism for moving Thibodeau out. But one of his reasons was that he thought Thibodeau drove the team so hard, they were never really peaking right at the end there. The Indiana series last year, the team was just worn out physically. Now everybody's going to be at this stage of the season. But Brown is he doesn't quite drive them as hard, physically as Thibodeau did. And this is a grind, and the Knicks look awfully fresh here now. I tell you what, I give Brown a lot of credit. I mean, he's got guys. I've never seen Cat play defense like he's playing now. And that sort of permeates the whole thing. And he made a subtle adjustment in the Atlanta series when it looked like they were in some trouble. And he thought, let's try to run, instead of just running everything through Brunson every time we come down, let's try to run the offense through Cat sometimes, and let's just spread the floor out differently, and let's see how Atlanta reacts to that. Atlanta didn't, and this all of a sudden opened up a lot more versatility for the Knicks offense, and it animated Cat to the point where he's playing on both ends of the floor, and I think that's been the biggest surprise to me. He has really stepped it up in these playoffs.
1: That's what I've struggled with, and that's the start with example A is with Karl Anthony Towns, because I have such a large sample size of him, with these just dumb fouls 40 feet from the basket, him screaming at the official when he clearly fouled the guy 40 feet from the basket with no, and just, piling up these fouls. I've seen it. I've seen a large sample size of zero commitment on the defensive end. I've seen such a large sample size of him just hanging on the perimeter where, man, dude, yeah, that's nice. You can add that element to your game, but man, get down low, and you're such a great free throw shooter. Get to the line a lot more. He is a smarter player, period. And so that's the thing I've struggled with, because I don't have as large of a sample size of him, his basketball IQ being such improved.
0: This goes back to Mike Brown, I think, and he's unlocked something. It's a different Cat in the playoffs here, and I circle it back to Brown. So that's the other kind of neat. A lot of people in the NBA like Mike Brown. I've met him. I mean, he's a very personable guy, and you could talk basketball with him for hours, and he looks like he's finally in a situation where this might all work.
1: Yeah.
0: And I think the Cat example is a great one, and that comes down to him. Thibodeau is still there. I don't think anything would have been different from last year for the Knicks. I think they probably would have stumbled. But the other thing, though, about the East, remember, last year's champion was Indiana, and they got wiped out by injuries before the season even started. So it was not the same East this year. And it won't be next year either. I think it'll be a lot tougher, and Boston should be a little bit more competitive and so forth. But I mean, Detroit will be another year mature. But right now, they are pushing every right button.
1: Yeah, and the other thing I've struggled with, too, I've got a much larger sample size of sporting accomplishments out of New York City being way overrated. So, I mean, they might finally have something here. Who you got in tomorrow night's Game 7? 3.5, home team, Oklahoma City favored.
0: Well, you know, the recent pattern of this series, the home court is held in there, and I think a few things have to happen. Oklahoma City, to get to the free throw line is going to be the most important thing. I think SGA only had, three free throws last night for 17 the game before. That's sort of the key for them. It's getting into the bonus early. And this is where I know Jalen Williams came off the bench and played a little bit last night, but the value of him and the value of A.J. Mitchell when they're on the floor is they get into the paint, they draw fouls, and the Thunder gets into the bonus a little bit earlier because of that, and oftentimes the beneficiary of that is SGA, and he goes to the free throw line a lot, and that is normally a bonus for Oklahoma City. If that's not happening, they could be in some trouble, and I'm not sure the fact reintroducing Jalen Williams back in, the JLEN Williams,

0: last few games, and they haven't even cared about the road losses. They've been destroyed the last two road games. It's like they got their one road win in game three, and that was then just focus on effort in a couple of the home games left, and they can win the series. I'm not sure that works. And the Hartenstein thing on Wemby requires the referees to keep to sort of let the game go. At its best, Hartenstein keeps Wemby out of the paint. He forces him up there by the elbows, and that's too far out for Wemby to drive. And in that case, in the games the Thunder has won, when Wemby has struggled, Wemby becomes sort of a poor man's Kevin Durant just out there shooting three-pointers. But if he can get down low and Hartenstein's not able to bully him that much, or he'll get called for fouls, advantage San Antonio. I kind of think the Spurs are going to win. They have beaten these guys, 7-4 now this season? 7 of 11. They've won up here at the Paycom Center, as they call it now. I kind of think San Antonio gets it. We didn't, all the way, I might do one more over. I know we didn't get an over last night, but that's generally been the trend since the second round. I think it's 23-11 now. So I might look at an over in game seven as well.
1: All right, Brucey. We appreciate it, man. Great stuff as always. We'll talk to you next week. Thank you.
0: Have a good week, boys. Thank you.
1: All right. West Virginia busting through here. Creating some separation between themselves.
2: Wake Forest.
1: I'm Wake Forest against Kentucky.
2: In West Virginia, yeah.
1: Yeah.
2: Two-run homer has opened up.
1: And they followed it up with a couple of base runners as well. So the first four batters for Wake Forest have reached, and that's going to be a foul ball. That was going to be a bunt single.
2: The stunner right now, Jimmy.
1: Auburn, huh?
2: Yeah, Milwaukee, who has a losing record and an RPI in the 230s. LSU opened the season with three wins against them at Alec Box Stadium. Comes out single, single, single, three-run homer. It's 4-0.
1: Don't you criticize Jay Johnson's non-conference schedule?
2: Yeah, that was me.
3: No, me too.
2: No, I was joking. I know it was you.
1: Yeah.
2: And Auburn threw Jake Marciana. Auburn has four pitchers in the top seven in ERA in the league.
1: Threw a quality guy.
2: And they threw the guy who's been throwing Thursdays and Fridays for him a lot this year. And Milwaukee hit him. Five hits and four runs in the top of the first.
1: Wow.
2: They go to the bottom half. 4-0. Well, a long way to go, obviously. But, that's quite the shock because Auburn did not, if you're thinking, they pitched down, they pitched some button. No, they definitely pitched one of their guys. Where's the offense for the SEC teams?
1: Auburn's got to come to bat.
2: I was moving to the other ones. Kentucky's got one hit.
1: Well, no, Wake Forest starter is.
2: Tennessee's got three hits through five innings. Actually, they're still batting in the bottom of the fifth. It's 1-1. East Carolina got the run back on a two out single to tie that game.
1: Second time through the lineup, they're getting a little bit better cuts on Towers for East Carolina. And actually, Godwin sent his pitching coach out right now. So, leadoff double and a 1-0 count. So just second time through a lineup, a little bit tougher for the East Carolina starter.
2: And you weren't worried about Georgia Tech, were you, when they fell behind 2-0?
1: I got Georgia Tech -7.5, and I've got Georgia Tech over 13.5, and I'm glad that UIC scored two.
2: Well, they scored two, and Georgia Tech has now scored eight.
1: Yes.
2: They're in the top of the fourth. I said 17-2. What's going to be the final in that one? I'm halfway there, or close to halfway there on Georgia Tech. Of course, I said Auburn is one of my favorite teams in this tournament. They're down 4-0. So.
1: No, and we got some value on that. We got down at 22-1 to win it all because based on, you could get 20-1 on a national seed.
2: Yeah.
1: And so they followed through. They got the four national seed comfortably. So we got some work to do in Auburn.
2: Florida got an early 1-0 lead against Ryder. We'll get you up to date on everything that's going on when we come back live at lunch here from Rufino's, 104.5 ESPN Baton Rouge.
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2: 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All right, here's what's going on in college baseball. Georgia Tech has opened up now 12-2 on Illinois Chicago. They should cruise there. Tennessee and East Carolina tied at 1. That game's going to the bottom of the fifth inning. That's at Chapel Hill. Wake Forest 3-0 on Kentucky. That game's moving to the top of the fifth inning. Kentucky's got only one hit so far through the first four innings. Liberty got two in the first inning, but have not added to that, and that remains a score 2-0 against Boston College in the fourth. Milwaukee with the big shocker so far, four runs in the top of the first against Auburn, including a three-run homer. Texas 1-0 on Holy Cross in the second. Florida 1-0 on Ryder.

0: in the second, and Northeastern and Kansas, no score. They go to the second inning. Southern Miss and Little Rock, no score. They go to the second inning. Max, you got a couple of picks you like in some of the games coming up.
1: Yeah, so 1 o'clock, we sort of mentioned Ethan Lund pitching for Oklahoma State, so that is not their ace. They are pitching down against USC Upstate. Upstate going with Brent Stukes, 5.42 ERA, so slightly worse, but they can hit the ball a little bit, so I think that's maybe a little bit of value on USC Upstate. We're getting them right now at Bally's and the Queen at plus 200 against Oklahoma State. Jimmy, you like runs in this Mississippi State Lipscomb
2: yes,
1: game.
2: Yes, pitching down.
1: Mississippi State's State
2: very,
1: pitching down.
2: Very strong lineup. Yeah
1: Duke Stone so. Going to get the start.
0: He's been at number two, but he's faded a little bit in the last few weeks.
1: Another one.
2: But he's not Valinkas.
0: No, he's not. No.
2: Okay. He's not Valinkas.
0: No, they were actually thinking about Holden Stone.
2: You know, Florida,
0: too,
2: the same thing. I got Florida. I know they've scratched across one run. I don't know what else. But, you know, when the teams that are pitching down that have very good lineup, that are hot. Yeah. You know, State is not exactly hot, but as the lineup, I mean, they went to College Station.
0: That's a good offensive team.
2: Yeah, and very, very good lineup.
0: Yeah, they'll be fine.
1: South Dakota State and Nebraska playing out there in Lincoln. We're expecting the wind blow in a little bit in that one, so maybe you look for the under. It might be a bit of a pitcher-friendly ballpark later today.
0: Nebraska, real quick, Nebraska is throwing their ace. South Dakota State is 24-31. Nebraska opted not to pitch down.
1: Coastal Carolina is going with their third starter against Northern Illinois, who has not announced their starter. Coastal, you know, dealing with some question marks. Is their coach going to leave for the South Carolina job? I know that's been a bit of a discussion throughout the last month or so. But Ross Norman, the 6.15 ERA, getting the start for the Chanticleers. That's an interesting one to me. Northern Illinois catching plus 200 as well.
2: More problems in on the Plains. So a leadoff, a back-to-back doubles to start the top of the second inning. Have played it another run.
0: Wow.
2: 5-0, nobody out. Milwaukee batting, top of the second inning, runner at second, nobody out.
1: And then the Citadel is plus 145 against Oklahoma. Mercurius getting the start, LJ Mercurius for Oklahoma. But Andrew Bufkin, clearly the best starter for the Citadel, 2.62 ERA for them. So I kind of like the value in the underdog there.
2: LJ's big brother, little brother?
0: That's big brother.
2: That's big brother?
0: LJ's big brother. His problem is the walks. If he's got excellent stuff. He's got strikeout, swing and miss stuff. But his problem has been walks. And they even put an opener in front of him in a couple of weeks in May. Just to kind of calm him down. So you'll know early if his command is there, he's really good. But that command has been all over the place this year. I am shocked that Milwaukee is hitting Marciano like that. This is a cat with a 2.64 ERA as the lead pitcher in the SEC.
2: It's almost a Brett Laxton 93 type of deal. Get him out while he can still come back and have something else. And he's keeping them in the game. So they had a mound visit, but they're staying in the game. But yeah, obviously. I mean, these are not bloopers. These are not CNI singles. These are shots.
0: 5-0 now. You remember the game?
2: I know what the score is, Charlie. Yeah. But I'm talking about these are ropes to the galley, man.
0: No, I wanted to make a point about the fact that they are bombs and hard hit balls. You remember the game where Aaron Nola fell behind 5-0 against Sam Houston? This was the 14 regional, I believe. Here, all the runs were unearned.
2: Okay.
0: And Nola hung in the game, and he battled into the sixth and gave LSU a chance to claw back with the bats.
2: In a regional, and I make a bad comparison maybe to Omaha because, you know, Laxton, that was on a Sunday night game, and he came back on a Saturday, okay? And he shoved it down Wichita State because he had to, because everybody else on LSU's staff was spent. I mean, Soraka was so spent, he fell down trying to field the bunt.
0: I remember
2: that. I mean,
0: that.
2: He was exhausted.
0: Yeah.
2: And so, luckily enough, I mean, and they were considerable underdogs, decent underdogs, because Wichita State had they went through undefeated on their side. Wyckoff was rested; everything was set up for him, and then Laxton just shoved it down their throat. But he didn't throw as much because he got hit so hard and he got knocked out early against A&M.
0: Now this is a shorter turnaround, but Auburn, if this holds, and we're very, very early in this game, they've got enough pitching to come through the losers bracket. They're one of the teams that's got a deep enough staff.
2: Here we go. So they bunt.
0: Who are you talking about now?
2: Talking about Milwaukee.
0: Milwaukee, okay.
2: At Auburn.
0: All right.
2: They bunt the ball. It's kind of flared up. He comes off the mound. He's racing for it. It's a bunt single. So he's coming up. So now first and third, nobody out. It just, they got to get him out. Got to get him out.
0: And they got the bullpen working?
2: I think they finally are.
0: And Thompson's going to the down
2: the just line. Second trip in second yeah, batters. Yeah.
0: That's a shot. 7 hits, 5 runs, all earned in an inning. And how many out in the, what
2: is 0.
0: Okay, so 1 inning plus. Wow. Didn't see that one coming. Did not see that one coming. We're here at Ruffino's on Highland Road, our home here for what, the last 15 years on Fridays. I'm looking forward to the Bang Bang Crawfish.
2: just get you some Bang Bang Crawfish, Charlie.
0: Barry's not going to serve me. He's not going to serve me before the show's over.
2: Yes, you can. Now, you don't eat on the air. I mean, you eat on the air so much that Gordy used to run little sound bites of you eating on the air.
0: Yeah, that was me. That might have been you.
2: Quit eating, Jimmy.
0: Yes. Well, live at Ruffino's.
2: Gordy's so distinguished now. He's getting all these awards and everything. When he was back to like doing, you know, production trolling on us and stuff like that.
0: He's
2: that guy?
0: Highfalutin now. Highfalutin. Live at Ruffino's, live at lunch, 104.5. 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

0: 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Do I get credit if Georgia Tech's up 17-2 at any point in the game? It's 15-2 right now in the fourth. So if they might zoom past 17-2. Not sure we're going to get there. Kentucky got an RBI double. They cut the Wake Forest lead to 3-1.
1: That game is but that's all.
0: That's
1: middle,
0: it.
1: Middle fifth, yeah.
0: Middle fifth, okay. Milwaukee's added another run. Auburn's
1: yeah, on a double
0: change.
1: Play, though.
0: Okay, so they get
1: double play,
0: play
1: and then they got the next out. So they're out the inning. So they stop the bleeding.
0: What, Max, are we looking
1: anywhere
0: at?
1: Anywhere from even money to now it's going up to -125, -130, Auburn in game.
0: 6-run deficit.
1: All right, here we go. Updates also. 2 on, 2 outs for Southern Miss in the bottom of the second, second and third, 2 outs as they bat. No score, bottom of the second. Go on yard, bombs away in Lawrence. So the Jayhawks, the number one seed at home, they a shot to left center field. Boy, they're going crazy. They're excited to have a regional in Lawrence.
0: First ever.
1: In the first ever and the Greek system is gotten involved. They're all
0: I thought
1: in.
0: School was out.
1: They're still
0: they came back.
1: Yeah, it's kind of what they just kind of latched on to him a little bit. But anyway, we got to play at the plate. But it looks like he is safe for East Carolina at home there. The Liberty, this Liberty pitcher still nothing. Bottom of the fifth. One out. There's a shot to center field. As I speak, as you go. Here's a broadcaster's jinx. Bombs away. Yeah. As soon as I was given a Liberty pitcher credit, I mean, straight dead center field solo shot. It's 2-1. So Boston College has got that lead in half.
0: Trying to see if we can get the best on that tag at the plate with Tennessee and East Carolina.
1: I think he's safe right there.
0: Yeah, but you got to watch the tag on the front side.
1: I watched
0: side.
1: The tag. We're on opposite sides, okay. But I'll take East Carolina
2: squad.
1: On that one. If you make a side bet on that, I'll take
0: I don't.
1: The safe.
0: Okay.
1: He's safe.
0: Let's see what the umpire says.
2: What was the call? Originally out. Was originally out. I'd have to stick with that, I think.
1: They might, but I will say that they're going to reverse it. But I wish I had the call on the field.
0: Yeah, it's always
1: yes.
0: Always more comforting to be on that on the side of the umpires. They're looking at this a long time, man. They're looking at this a long time.
1: I think he's safe. I don't know if he can if it's clear and obvious. That sort of speak. So
0: enough
1: we'll
0: to
1: see.
0: Enough
1: we'll
0: to
1: see. That would be a big one because it would be given the lead, but it would also be still a runner on with nobody out. First batter is up. Bob Terrell is grounded out in the bottom of the second for Auburn. So one out, nobody on. It's only second inning, but they have a hole that they have dug. 6-0 Milwaukee over Auburn.
0: So here's the other thing with Tennessee and East Carolina. Evan Blanco for Tennessee is still in the game. He's at 82 pitches, so he's okay for now.
1: He's done what they were hoping.
0: Ryan Towers for East Carolina threw 54 pitches in 4 innings. They made a pitching change. So
1: surprising.
0: It is. Towers' ZRA is below 3 for the season. All right. Would have thought they'd got a little bit more out of him. He was pitching well.
1: I got a ruling.
0: First 3 innings, he only gave up 10 pitches an inning. And the ruling is that he is out.
2: Playing umpire.
0: Okay.
1: Inconclusive.
0: So they
2: been to the gym, that guy.
1: Yeah, he's got some big ass arms.
2: Probably
1: yes.
2: enjoyed the TV time there.
0: All right, it's 17-2 Georgia Tech. I got it right.
2: Yes.
0: It's only the fourth inning.
2: Run
0: right?
2: rule, run
0: I said
2: rule.
0: Seven, and there's no run rule, of course. 17-2 is the score called. I
1: what
0: got
1: inning?
0: It right. Fourth.
1: Yeah.
0: Georgia Tech, they may score some more.
2: For 4 more. So, they don't do a run rule here in regionals, but in the Women's College World Series, they do a 5-inning run rule. It's a little interesting.
0: The 5-inning run rule is in softball all year.
2: Right,
0: but they do it in the College World Series. No, I'm
1: tell you what, that East Carolina, Tennessee, that's just good baseball all around. So it's a runner at second, single to right. The right fielder comes up clean, fires a strike. Great slide. By East Carolina. I think he got in, but it was close. Yep. And a great mitt swipe by the catcher. I mean, it's just good baseball all the way around. It was really good stuff.
0: We were happy that we were getting these two games early. Sometimes you get the mismatches early.
1: There's a mismatch in Auburn. I mean, they got themselves a hole, man.
0: 8 hits and 6 runs.
1: When LSU was down to Cal State Fullerton to the Brandon Bowe game, 8-0, 9-0.
0: 8-0.
1: It was like second inning?
0: Yeah.
1: Yeah.
0: It was. And Brandon Bowe came in and, held a very powerful Cal State Fullerton offense down enough for LSU to come back. I remember Cressy hit a grand slam to straightaway center over the batter's eye by plenty. And that was with the old nuclear bats. But still, I mean, he hit that ball 450
1: feet. What year was that?
0: That was in 1998,
1: so he hit the one, a mammoth shot when the wind was blowing out at Omaha against USC.
0: Yeah.
1: Before it shifted in. Who's 18? What's the story, Max, on this pitcher from Milwaukee? Is he going to – his number is 18, but 3-up, 3-down for Auburn in the second inning. So they – I mean, if this guy is going to give them 5-6 quality innings, I mean, this might be too much for Auburn to come back from.
2: Let's see. It was Gavin Tice who got the start for the season. His ERA is 5.04.
1: Okay.
2: Looking at his last few starts, he did go 8 innings of one-run ball against Wright State last week in their tournament, but before then had a rough start. Didn't get out of the second inning against Oakland and didn't make it out of the fourth against Youngstown State, gave up 8 runs. So he's off a great start, but that's a little uncharacteristic of him.
1: Bombs away again in Lawrence. Another one for the Jayhawks. This is a solo shot to straightaway left. So 3-0 Jayhawks in the bottom of the second inning. So Northeastern was one of the more ballyhooed teams coming into the season. Last year, they won a game. They got to the tournament, won one game before they were ousted in a regional, made it back another year. I took a shot at them here. Not a good start for Northeastern, down 3-0.
2: Jimmy, as good as Northeastern was, you got to give them credit. LSU scheduled them. They played them twice, 1-1.
1: Played them twice this year?
2: Earlier this year. That was like one of those Friday, Saturday, Sunday.
1: I got a tremendous egg on my face so far with we're an hour into the postseason or an hour and a half in with Jay Johnson's non-conference schedule. Well, Milwaukee is smashing Auburn.
2: Great team.
0: It ended up looking a lot better. Milwaukee got in the tournament. UCF got in the tournament. Northeastern got in the tournament. UL Lafayette, now that's an in-state team. Of course, they're in the tournament, so ended up being a little bit better.
1: Charlie, remember I was talking about the catcher from Georgia Tech?
0: Yeah.
1: Big 456 feet is his blast. They went to the practice field on the football field in downtown Atlanta. Yeah.
0: I don't think 17-2 is going to hold.
1: He doesn't get a whole lot of cheap ones. So that was more of a cheap one. There was 2-out, 3-run shot by Georgia Tech. That made it 15-2. And there's another shot, the 2-run shot to right field made it 17-2 in the bottom of the fourth inning. So bottom of the fourth, 17-2. Yeah, they can swing it.
0: Yeah.
1: They can swing it.
0: Milwaukee played 4 games in Q1 this year, lost them all, was not within 6 runs of any of the teams they played in Q1. They were not within 6. They never scored more than 2 runs. In any of the they only played 4 Q1 games. They scored 7 runs total in the 4 games. They got 6 runs at Auburn. They only got 1 Q2 win. That was against Duke back in February. I mean, this is one of the more shocking things that I have seen through 2 innings, that Auburn came out and laid this egg.
1: So Little Rock got out of that jam, 2-on-2-out situation in Hattiesburg. Still no score, top of the third. They have a runner in scoring position with 2 down as they bat. Still no score, Little Rock and Southern Miss. Of course, it was game 1 last year that Southern Miss got tripped up and put them in too deep of a hole to climb out of against Ivy League representative Columbia. So, and you've got to give credit. We're ready to beat up on him pretty good. And that was the starter for Boston College. You know, gave up 2 runs in the first inning, but he has settled down. It's still in the fifth, and it's still 2-1. So Liberty does have a runner in scoring position with 1 out in that one. So the hit batter up in Morgantown. So Kentucky has a little something going on. No lead off. They'll have a base runner on. So the tie and run is at the plate with nobody out. Top of the sixth, Kentucky
0: Wake Forest has made a pitch and change here. Lavonis, their starter, threw five innings, one earned run. He did get up to 96 pitches. So this is a new pitcher in for Wake Forest here.
1: And the reliever for Auburn came in and got, what was it, first and third, nobody out, double play and an out. So he is now recorded six outs and faced five batters as 3-3 down in the third.
0: That's
1: so he's kind of holding the lead.
0: It's one of their guys. ERA at 2 out of the bullpen. So they got to use their guys. They want to stay out of the loser's bracket.
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1: All right, we'll give you one more update before we leave. Tennessee and East Carolina tied at one in the top of the seventh. The starter for Tennessee is still in. The starter for East Carolina is not. They are on their first relief pitcher. Georgia Tech 17-3 on Illinois-Chicago. That's in the fifth. Wake Forest in Kentucky. It's 3-1 Wake Forest, bottom of the fifth inning. Leonis has been lifted for Wake Forest. They have gone to the bullpen. Jackson Jelkin is still pitching for Kentucky. He has thrown 84 pitches to this point. They may get another inning or so out of him. Boston College, the solo homer, let me tell you about before we went to break. They've cut the Liberty lead in half. 2-1 now, bottom of the sixth inning. That's in Athens. The shocker, Milwaukee, with six runs against Auburn, knocking out Jake Marciano, the Auburn lead starter, 6-0 now in the bottom of the third inning. Auburn bullpen is coming to calm things down here, but the Tigers are still without a hit as they go to the bottom of the third. 6-0 Milwaukee. Texas has got two. Lead Holy Cross 2-0 in the bottom of the third inning. Longhorns threw their number three today. Florida, leading Rider, 1-0, bottom of the third inning. Florida also threw their three today. Little Rock, was it a home run that got them the one run, Jimmy, against Southern Miss?
2: No. Bases loaded, two outs. Ball hit to deep right field at the track, caught. They strand three, no score.
1: Oh, and I got 1-0 on this scoreboard.
2: So, you got Southern Miss 1-0?
1: No, I got Little Rock at 1-0.
2: Okay, maybe I missed a run, but they retired the side on that.
1: They left the bases loaded, but 1-0 Little Rock.
2: Okay.
1: And Kansas and Northeastern, 4-1 Kansas in the bottom of the third inning. We've got three homers in that game combined, two for Kansas and one for Northeastern.
2: Three at least. Yeah. I saw 3-1. Is what I saw. So
1: okay, so now 4-1. So the ball's jumping in Lawrence.
2: And the SEC schools got something going. So we talked about Kentucky, the hit batsman to start their sixth inning. Now a walk. So two free passes. So the tying runs are on with nobody out there. And Florida already up 1-0. They're batting in the bottom of the third now, two on and one out for the. And I think that's a Lawson that just got walked on four pitches. So now bases loaded for the Gators and only one down, the bottom of the third, up 1-0.
1: Mississippi State starts their run at 1 o'clock. They take on Lipscomb, first game of the Starkville Regional. The other game that starts at 1 o'clock, South Carolina Upstate and Oklahoma State. That's in Tuscaloosa, the first game of the day there. The rest of the SEC teams, Texas A&M takes on Lamar at 3 o'clock. The game's on the SEC Network. Will Davis, former LSU player and coach, the head coach at Lamar through the end of this season, and he's going to Houston. First time he's gotten the Cardinals in the postseason.
2: They let him coach?
1: Yeah, they let him coach. There's no Will Davis rule in college baseball.
2: The Ole Miss rule.
1: Yeah. Georgia against Long Island at 4 o'clock. That's on ESPN+. Plus. Oklahoma and the Citadel at 4 o'clock. Max, you like the Citadel?
3: Citadel, plus 180, I've seen as well. Oklahoma, Mercurius, I'm just not a big fan of them.
1: Control problems. Arkansas, the 2 seed in Lawrence. They'll play the second game there. They're scheduled for a 5 o'clock start against Missouri State.
2: Charlie, it was a home run in Lawrence, so four home runs already in the third inning, 4-1. Bottom of third, Kansas. A solo shot, two-run shot, and for Northeastern, a solo shot. So four home runs already. Leadoff man on for East Carolina is erased with a 4-6-3 double play and a tie score in that one. And a two-on, two-out situation here for Auburn as they try and come back with a big hole here, down 6-0 against Milwaukee.
1: Alabama and Alabama State at 6 o'clock. UL Lafayette in Cincinnati. UL Lafayette throwing Cody Brash, 6th best ERA in the country against the Bearcats. 6 o'clock from Starkville. And the final game with an SEC team, Ole Miss and Arizona State from Lincoln. That's an 8 o'clock start. Thanks to the folks here at Rufino's. Have a great weekend, everybody, and stay tuned for Hunt on 104.5 ESPN Baton Rouge.
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0: WNXX Jackson, KNXX Donaldsonville, and WDGL HD2 Baton Rouge. 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
14: Welcome in. Hunt Palmer coming to you from the Raising Cane Studio downtown in the capital city on this Friday. Means we're brought to you by Quirks, Cajun Fried Fish and Shrimp, working towards a weekend. I hope you've gotten to that finish line. If not, we'll get you there on 104.5 ESPN Baton Rouge. Jordan Kitchens, Taylor Sharp back there on the ones and twos, and we're fired up. You are here. We got a lot to do on this regional Friday here in Baton Rouge, but there's just no baseball here in Baton Rouge. It's still regional Friday, just not any baseball. We got a lot to talk about. I do want to start with a little bit of baseball. We'll talk to Preston Guy about a big recruiting weekend in town coming up in 15 minutes. I've got a list at 1:30 of the best five regional games of the Jay Johnson era, that I wanted to get to. I wrote about it at LouisianaSports.net. Just to give some positive vibes on LSU baseball here coming up in 30 minutes, and we'll do that. I'll give you my thoughts on the regionals that are underway. Matthew Paris is going to be here at 2 o'clock to give us some updates from Saints OTAs.

0: which the media got a good look at yesterday. Texas Tech's trying to flex their muscles and looking silly doing it. We'll talk about all of that. Let's get started with our opening drive.
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0: You know, I was curious how I was going to feel today. I think everyone's probably handling things a little bit differently. There are probably a big facet of you that are just checked out for the summer or whatever. LSU sports is over. There's probably a facet of you that are going, man, I'm just sick watching this tournament and LSU is not into that. It just disgusts me. And then I kind of find myself, I was curious how it feel today when it started. On Monday when they did the selection show, I was kind of bummed, but I was curious. I wanted to see how things shaped out. And I was interested watching the selection show without like focusing laserly on where LSU was going to be sitting. And I found myself as the action started today, curious how my emotion would be. And I'll tell you, like East Carolina and Tennessee are playing a whale of a baseball game right now. It's the bottom of the seventh inning. Both teams have had runners at third base thrown out, one trying to score, one going back to third base and scoring opportunities. It's been an awesome game. Milwaukee is just teeing off on Auburn. They just scored again. It is 7-0 Milwaukee, who opened the season here. And I've kind of enjoyed watching the intrigue of that. I'm enjoying it. My heart was not broken last week. My heart was not broken on Monday. My heart was broken in late April. So I've recovered. I'm back at it. I'm out here. And I'm enjoying watching the baseball. I'm going to watch a lot of baseball this weekend. I'm going to watch a lot of baseball next weekend. And I'm going to watch the College World Series, and I'm excited about it. I don't have that feeling that I had, honestly, 2 years ago. In 2024, when LSU got Gage jumped to the mound in Chapel Hill, had a chance to win that regional, and came up short in extra innings. And the next weekend, I remember being at my wife's cousin's house. We were at their pool. The kids were swimming and whatever. And they had the Supers on. And I don't remember who Georgia was playing. They lost. Virginia, maybe? I'm not sure. It doesn't matter. But I was watching, and I just couldn't watch it. I was like, I hate this. LSU just lost. Monday finish. Heartbreaker. I can't do this. I don't feel that way today. I feel like I want to watch some baseball this weekend. So I'm excited to do that. But LSU won't be playing. What will be the case is that LSU is going to get its summer assignments together. And I want to talk about three guys who I think have a big summer ahead of them. Now, keep in mind, there was a time where everyone went off to Summer Bowl. You either went to Cape Cod, or you went to the Northwoods League, or you played for Team USA, or you did both of those with Cape Cod and Team USA. Like, everybody just played. Pitchers went out there and got some innings. Like, that's just what you did in the summer. And things have been scaled down significantly, especially at LSU. Jay Johnson is very careful with his guys in Summer Bowl. Derek Curiel did not play Summer Bowl last year. Cason Evans was shut down last year in the summer after a long, hard season as a freshman. William Schmidt didn't play any summer baseball. He just went and worked on his game with some mechanics. So it's not like everybody goes off and plays. And I don't have right now a perfect list of LSU summer assignments as a three-run home run by Milwaukee, who's now up 10-0 at Auburn in the third inning. Can't believe it. But back to LSU. I don't know exactly what everybody's going to do. I'm going to find out, and I'll publish it when I know at LouisianaSports.net. But I don't know where everyone's going. I don't know what the plans are for everyone. But I still think that there are some development things that are going to happen over the course of the next 5 months. I'll lump in summer with fall ball. And it's important for these three guys that I singled out over at LouisianaSports.net. And the first one, I think, has the biggest summer ahead of him because he didn't play that much. He's not a pitcher, and he's got to get reps, and it's William Patrick. Like, this is a huge summer for William Patrick. He did everything at St. Frederick. It was a 1A school in Monroe. He played football where he was a wide receiver and a free safety and a punter. He competed in track. He did the long jump and the 4x100, and he played baseball. So you're talking about a three-way football player, a two-way track guy, and a baseball player. He has never focused on baseball in his life. And now it's just baseball. And guess what? William Patrick does not have to put on a bunch of weight. Like, William Schmidt sat here in the studio with Matt Moscone. Like, I was just drinking Smoothie King four times a day. I was just trying to put on calories. Like, that's one way that you've got to improve. Some guys got to put on weight. Some guys have to learn a new position, and we'll get to that. All William Patrick really needs to do, he's already big and physical, and he already knows how to play the outfield. He's got to hit. He's got to hit and hit and hit and hit and hit. And the example I always use all the time, because I think it's apt, and it's the best example of success, is Andrew Stevenson. Andrew Stevenson came in to LSU and hit 193 on the 2013 team that went to Omaha. He hit 193 for the season. Well, did he like play like 10 games? No. He played almost all the games. He was the center fielder for the last 2.5 months of the season. He hit 193. He went to summer ball, and I was watching, and I was pulling up the stats. This is right in my young sports writer days where that's all I was doing, was watching statistics and stuff. I was like, he's hitting a ton in the summer league. And he came back as a sophomore and hit 335. As a junior, he hit 348, and he made the big leagues. And Andrew Stevenson, it's STM, was a wide receiver and like had never focused on baseball. But you know how good an athlete he was. He's the best example of this. And I think William Patrick has some of those traits where he's a really athletic guy who's never focused on baseball, who's got some tools and got some playing time as a freshman, but didn't hit a ton. William Patrick this year had 41 at-bats. He had 15 strikeouts, 5 walks, and 1 extra base hit. Like, he was overmatched at the plate. He's got to go hit. I don't care if it's the Northwood League. I don't care if it's Cape Cod. I don't even care if it's down here in instructional stuff and where they just let him face LSU pitchers. He's got to hit a lot. And I think that's something that's going to happen. I would bet William Patrick gets a full summer in. He won't play 40 games, but I bet he plays a lot and hits. It's a big summer for William Patrick. The next one, I don't know what they're going to do with him because they are very, very particular what they do with their pitchers. Maverick Grizzly went up there and made a couple of outings on Cape Cod last year, but they don't generally overextend pitchers. As I mentioned last year, Cason Evans was shut down. William Schmidt did not play in any games. Reagan Ricken, I'm intrigued by, and he only threw 19 and a third innings. So it wouldn't shock me at all if they got him 15 to 20 innings over the course of the next 2 months. I think that's a reasonable thing for him to do. He walked 11 guys and hit 7. That's 18 free passes in 19 innings. That's just not good enough. He's got to hone in his command. Ricken is another guy like Patrick that's never focused on baseball. He was a high school quarterback. He's been a football player his whole life. He is a guy that's going to put on some weight. He's 6'5", only 218. Not hard to see him at 6'5", 230. And the velocity will come with that. But he needs to hone in his delivery, needs to hone in his strike throwing. And that's something you can help do in the summer that are very low-stress innings. Yeah, the guys would like to win the game on that Tuesday night in the Northwoods League somewhere in Iowa or on Cape Cod. You'd like to win on a Tuesday, but it's not as big as the regional that we're watching here. So it's low stress. You can work on your mechanics. If you want to throw a bunch of fastballs, throw a bunch of fastballs. You want to throw a bunch of changeups, throw a bunch of changeups. But I think Reagan Ricken can help, and he's coming into a situation next year where there is not one spot on the entire pitching staff, not one, that is nailed down. None. So it's all out there for you. And I would like to see him get into the mid-90s, put on some weight, and throw more strikes. And I think at that point, you're looking at a really, really positive pitching prospect that LSU has in its system. So those are the first two. And the last one is Mason Braun. You're going, Mason Braun? Like, he just hit. He went like crazy. He did. He had a great season. Talking about a guy who hit over 300 in his freshman season. He had some huge weekends this year against good competition. He had 5 hits against Florida. He had 4 hits at Georgia. He had 7 hits at Mississippi State. But he needs to work on 2 things. One is growing into that power. That's a term Jay Johnson used this year when talking about homegrown guys that grow into their power. He only hit 3 home runs. Now, he's got power in his bat, but he's got to grow into that power a little bit. And in summer ball, you can do that. Maybe you see a little bit lesser pitching if he goes to the Northwoods League. That's not as good a pitching as the SEC. Maybe you see lesser pitching and you get comfortable kind of getting to your pull side, and or you feel comfortable hitting the ball the other way. His first home run here was an opposite field shot. But that's not really what I'm talking about as much with the power. It's going to come. Mason Braun is going to hit double-digit home runs his next 2 years at LSU. I'm very confident in that. What he has to do this summer is become a first baseman. And he didn't do a bad job this year. He did not do a bad job. But it's not his natural position. And I remember being on the call of a couple of games, A&M at home, and then at Mississippi State, where I'm watching him for 3 games in a weekend, and he makes some mistakes, and I go, yeah, he wasn't real comfortable with that. Like, against A&M at home, there was a ground ball to the right side that was very, very clearly the second baseman's ball. And Mason Braun finds himself chasing it. So the second baseman then fields it, and has to throw it to the pitcher covering, which is a way harder play. And it's just reading those type of things and getting comfortable with it. Yeah, you got to pick the ball. Yeah, you got to field ground balls. And I saw him try to get in front of some balls, and he let one get through him at Mississippi State. He's just, he needs to work on defense at first base. He is a natural outfielder, but if Jay Johnson's telling the truth and says that he wants to get very much more athletic next season as opposed to this one, well, I don't, Mason Braun playing left field is not the best athlete out there. Now, I've seen guys that weren't super athletes play left field at LSU. Gavin Dugas, Rafe Rimes, you can play left field at LSU, and Mason Braun can play left field at LSU. But if you're talking about getting a really athletic outfield out there and playing Mason Braun at first base, well, he's got to get better at first base. So to me, three guys this summer that have to take strides, whether they're at Cape Cod, Northwoods League, playing with the Rougarou, or if they're at in Baton Rouge or at home getting work in individually. Reagan Ricken, William Patrick, and Mason Braun. And it's all different things. For Patrick, get ABs. Hit line drives. Get on base. Steal bases. Reagan Ricken, put on some weight. Throw strikes. Maybe add some velocity entering your sophomore year. And if you're looking at Mason Braun, play some first base. Gotta have that. Gotta have it. Gotta have it. That's our opening drive. What a heck of a ball game between East Carolina and Tennessee. Runners in scoring position being stranded left and right. It is still 1-1. I believe they're headed to the eighth inning there in Chapel Hill between a couple of good ball clubs, Tennessee and East Carolina. Auburn just getting destroyed by Milwaukee. It is 10-0 on the Plains in the fourth inning. Jake Marciano got three outs in this game. They went to LJ Cormier, who's one of their key guys out of the bullpen, to try to stem the tide and let the bats come back. Now they're down 10. You might have to wave the white flag. The good news for Auburn is that Jake Marciano is going to certainly be available on Sunday, or definitely Monday, because he didn't throw one inning. But not the start they wanted to get off to on the Plains. Kind of a stunning deal. If you remember, Milwaukee opened the season here at the box. LSU just annihilated the Panthers for 3 days. They've shown up with a vengeance in their second stop in an SEC stadium, and they are very likely to win game one there in Auburn unless the bats for the Plainsmen get cooking in a hurry. We're off and running here on this Friday, brought to you by Cork's Cajun Fried Fish and Shrimp. Check out that menu, corksfishandshrimp.com. Preston Guy talking a huge, huge, huge recruiting weekend when we come back.
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0: we'll certainly talk some football on this Friday. Got Saints OTA report coming up in about 40 minutes. Matthew Paris from The Advocate will jump aboard at straight up 2 o'clock. Right now, let's talk some recruiting. Preston Guy, TigerBait.com. Good enough to join us as he does on Fridays. Preston, how are you?
1: All right, how's it going?
0: It's going quite nicely. Coach O's already taking pictures with five stars. You surprised?
1: You know, this is the kind of weekend that Coach O just lives for. I imagine that this is like getting a hit of your favorite substance this weekend for Coach O. He's just been yearning for it, and he finally gets his chance to go at it.
0: Easton Royal's one of the guys that's on campus. Obviously, there's been a lot of buzz around the New Orleans product who's been committed to Texas for some time now. What's your read on that situation currently?
1: Yeah, committed to Texas. I mean, he's every bit of a five-star, number one wide receiver in the country. Claims he runs a 4.29 40, and at the Louisiana track meets, he ran a 10.17 100-meter-yard dash. He's muscular, chiseled. The film is there. I mean, this is just, I mean, every bit of a prospect that you look at and you say, man, you know, if he turns out to be a bust, I'd be surprised. Yeah. But anybody can be. But anyways, I think it's one of those players, if you look at it from a broader point of view, what has made this LSU job so special over the years is a lot of this Louisiana speed talent that you've been able to keep home, right? Now, of course, NIL is a big factor. And, of course, LSU, Billy Glasscock, they're going to have to open up the pocketbook if they want to keep this kid home, which, you know, that with Lane Kiffin and Billy Glasscock's recruiting strategy, you know, they've liked to use their money for the portal and, you know, take in high school kids with scholarships and develop them, right? Well, this guy might be the exception. So I do know he seems to be very interested in LSU. They've got Coach O on it. He's very much so aware of LSU's history with wide receivers. Obviously, he's from Brother Martin, 75 minutes up the road from LSU. They're going to do everything they can to roll out the red carpet. I just don't know if a red carpet's going to be enough. You're also going to have to open up the Chase account as well.
0: So as far as Royal and Texas goes, that's, I know the recruiting game has changed, but Texas was not a team that came into Louisiana a lot over the last 15, 18 years. A&M has done it recently, certainly with Jimbo, and Bama was there a lot with Saban. But that's not, it's not a school that's been in Louisiana a lot. Now, in recent years, they've gotten a couple of guys. How do you feel, how important is it for LSU to fight off Texas for Easton Royal in that they don't get significant inroads in the state?
1: Yeah, I mean, that's going to be NIL all of a sudden rolls around, and then Texas starts poaching a few guys. I think in like the 10 years before, I can remember one recruit, maybe Toshiro Davis, who flipped on signing day.
0: Yeah.
1: But for the most part, it was basically Nick Saban as the consistent threat coming in. Every once in a while, you'd have to fend off, Miami or Florida, but it was mostly LSU and Alabama in for these guys for 10 years. I don't know if this one recruit's going to change that culturally or not, but it would certainly be a big one to bring in and set the tone that you are going to lock down your own state. You know, worth noting this year, you're going to miss on Elijah Haven. You know, he doesn't fit in the scheme. They don't think that, you know, they want to invest the $5 million or whatever it might be they might need to be to get him. They're going to Pop Houston instead. So you're missing a five-star player in your home, not home state, home city.
0: Yeah.
1: You got Hudson on board, Albert Simeon, you're obviously going to work to get from North Louisiana. This is going to send a strong message this year. Is LSU willing to do what it takes with this new coaching staff and invest to keep its top Louisiana players home, or are they looking at this as they're going to do it the same?

0: same way they did it at Ole Miss? Are they going to, you know, recruit decently out of high school and use their money for the portal?
1: Well, one decent recruit out of high school would be Jalen Brewster, who's the number one player in the country for 2027, five-star defensive lineman. He is here as well. He's committed to Texas Tech. What can you tell us?
0: Yeah, he's definitely committed to Texas Tech. Again, just similar to Texas. You know, when a kid's committed to Texas Tech, they've got excellent financials. He's also from Cedar Hill, Texas, so of a home state, playing there for Texas Tech. Recently, LSU's been considered a distant outsider. I think getting this kid to flip would require a steep investment, but you know, getting one of his five official visits tells you a lot. It tells you that he likes you, he's interested in you, and you're going to have a chance to get a good, solid at-bat at him this weekend. And I don't know that necessarily a few months ago you were one of the shortlist schools you were talking about for him.
1: Xavier Saab is a wide receiver that I'm not as familiar with. That's a new name as far as my eyes are concerned. What can you tell us about the wide receiver?
0: Well, LSU offered him literally the first time 3 weeks ago.
1: Okay.
0: So LSU is just kind of coming out of completely left field. I almost wonder if that means that confidence in their ability to flip Easton Royal, maybe they're looking to develop a backup plan and invest those funds that they have offered to Easton Royal and shift them toward his, another highly recruited receiver. It's currently, you know, Penn State, Alabama, and Rutgers as the homeschool team. He's visited Rutgers like 10 times or something like that. But we see that a lot with the local school. It's just so easy to drive up the road and take a visit. LSU right now, outsider looking in. Again, another kid where you've got an opportunity to swing for the fences.
1: And another five-star, there's a lot of them on campus this weekend. It's a star-studded visitor list is Abraham Cisse, who is not considered, I would necessarily think, a lean towards LSU, but he has shown up a couple times.
0: Yeah, no, his second visit in the last 60 days. That's a big deal. But I've been talking with some Notre Dame sources, and they feel very confident. There was a little bit of disappointment that he didn't commit to Notre Dame before he started taking official visits. So maybe there's a door cracked, but I'd say the door's cracked. It's not wide open, right? I still think Notre Dame's the heavy favorite. If anything, LSU might be, you know, looking to take a half-court shot with this guy. Of the guys we've talked about, I feel the least confident in LSU to land him. Even though he is uncommitted still, I still feel like Notre Dame stands in a really good spot to get him.
1: Now, Marquez Davis is a three-star, but I checked his profile. He's 6'3". And when he's a cornerback and Corey Raymond's interested, I go, okay, that makes a lot of sense. What do you feel about Marquez Davis from Opelousas?
0: Yeah, what might be even a stronger resume builder is he's from South Louisiana, right? Yeah. And we've seen a lot of these kids who might not necessarily be super highly recruited, but you know, think about like Malik Nabers, not super high recruited, but he comes in that Acadiana area. Of course, Marquez Davis from Opelousas, same general footprint that Malik Nabers came from. You know, these guys, strong track record. You know, it's something about the Boudin over there, man. Yep. And he's tall. Corey Raymond likes him. Corey Raymond has certainly had an eye for talent and developed, you know, quite a few low-recruited guys. I'm trying to think who it was. Mo Claiborne was a three-star prospect from North Louisiana. And Corey Raymond had his eyes all over him and turned him into a first-round draft pick. So that's the guy. If you're going to land a commitment this weekend, that would be the one where I would be most certain about that.
1: Yeah, as far as these big-name guys goes, you feel like it would be unlikely that anybody would pop this weekend. It's just kind of a shot for LSU to position themselves as you move forward.
0: Yeah, it would be unlikely. Easton Royal, obviously, of the ones I've mentioned, he's the one, the hometown kid, right? And also the one, you know, he's committed to Texas, but he's been flirting with you for a very long time. That's the one I'd have to say had the best shot. I wouldn't expect it to happen unless some crazy development, but you know, you've got Ed O on the case, so you never know.
1: Do you think the fact that they brought in like 13 wide receivers this year hurts LSU in any way? I realize that a couple of them probably won't be here next year, but a lot of them will be. And does that matter?
0: No, because you brought out like 13 receivers.
1: Yep.
0: Too. I mean, you didn't, you know, it's not like they're all high school kids either. I mean, they brought in, what, four high school kids, I think?
1: Yeah.
0: Certainly talented high school kids, but it's not like this just colossal haul of young players that are going to impede your way. And yeah, I mean, I think everybody understands LSU had one wide receiver on roster. What else are you going to do? Are you going to roll out? All right, we got four high school kids and one kid returning. We're going to roll in with five wide receivers and maybe a walk-on can fill in the role or running back. Kind of like back in the 2010 days, like what they do. Like, this room kind of sucks, but we got a walk-on we feel pretty good about. Like this Andrew Hatch kid, you know.
1: Yeah, he can do it.
0: Yeah, we think we believe in him. Like, you would never see Andrew Hatch ever open a season as your starter in 2026. But, I don't think that's going to inhibit anything.
1: Well, Preston, enjoy the weekend. I know you all be all over it at TigerBait.com. We'll talk next week.
0: All right, thanks for having me.
1: Preston Guy with TigerBait with us every single Friday in our Friday shows. 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We'll take a timeout. We will come back. I want to go down memory lane, so we'll do that next.
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About that, big fly from East Carolina against Arvidsson, who is a really good left-hander. And East Carolina lefty saw it well and pumped it out to right field. So I believe they lead in the ninth inning. Auburn does hit a three-run home run to cut the lead to 10-3. But War Eagle fell behind by 10 to start things against Milwaukee. So they got work to do there at Plainsman Park. All right, look, here's the deal, y'all. I'm creating content here. I'm creating content for LouisianaSports.net. And, you know, there's still baseball being played, but LSU's just not participating. And I didn't want to just give it up. So I thought about, what can I write about today? What can I talk about today? And I decided to do some positive thinking. Go back to a positive time. There's a lot of positive times. Right this second, not that positive. But there are a lot of positive times in recent LSU baseball. And I went back to my five favorite regional games under Jay Johnson. And just to go back, and there will be some names I drop in there that you go, oh, yeah. And there's some scenarios that you might have thought, oh, kind of forgot about that. You remember when these happen, but the way that things happen sometimes gets lost in the shovel when you play in as many regionals and supers and as LSU does. So I start with my fifth favorite. We'll go down to my number one favorite. Number five, Stephen Milam's walk-off in Chapel Hill against Wofford. And Wofford jumped out to a 2-0 lead. They played this small ball offense, sprayed the ball around, hit and run. And they led 3-1 in the bottom of the eighth inning. And Michael Braswell hit a home run to cut it to 1. And Jared Jones homered to tie the game right behind him in the 8th. So at that point, you got a tie ball game. Griffin Herring goes out there and sets him down in order 1-2-3 in the 9th. And then Stephen Milam hit his second home run of the day to walk off Wofford and win that game to get them into the regional, the winner's bracket that next day against North Carolina. But if you remember, Long Island twice as the 4 seed on Friday night had a chance and a lead at the end of the game to beat North Carolina and twice got beat. They hit a 2-run homer, I think in the 9th or in extras, to take a lead and then gave up a 3-run homer. Like they had a chance. And if Long Island wins that game that Friday night, I think LSU is hosting a super against Ole Miss. So didn't happen, but Stephen Milam, no, it wouldn't have been against Ole Miss. It'd have been hosting against somebody. Ole Miss was in 22. But Milam hit a walk-off in 2024. That was number five. Number four, this one does get lost in the shuffle, I think. It was truly one of the most absurd things I've ever seen. It was the first year Jay Johnson, 2022, and Kennesaw State led LSU 11-4 in the bottom of the eighth inning. 11-4. And LSU scored 10 in the eighth inning. 10! It started early and it kind of got some things going, hit a couple singles. You're down 11-4. And then finally they get Cruz to the plate and he hits a 2-run double to give LSU the lead. Earlier in that game, in that inning, Trey Morgan had a 2-run single. It was the biggest comeback in the postseason in LSU history. And they ended up adding on and beating Kennesaw State in just a ridiculous Friday night game in Hattiesburg. And then the next night is number three. When I was at a wedding for this one, LSU was down 4 in the 9th against Southern Miss, who was like 3rd in the nation in ERA.

0: And you were down four in the ninth. And then Cruz leads off with a homer to cut it to three. And then you got two outs. So you're down three with two outs and nobody on base. And Pearson singles and Cade Doty hit a two-run homer. Now it's one. There's two outs and there's nobody on, but it's one. And then they hit Trey Morgan by a pitch. And I did not remember this part. Jay Johnson pinch ran Drew Bianco for Trey Morgan. Drew Bianco, who then stole a base and got to second base, and Jordan Thompson singled up the middle and tied the game. Like, I did not remember Trey Morgan being hit by a pitch and then Drew Bianco stealing a base and then Thompson singling him in. Again, I was at a wedding. I've told Jay Johnson this story. I was at a wedding. One of my wife's closest friends got married, and we got to the reception, and I had my phone out, and I'm watching on one of those, like, cocktail tables at the wedding, like, off to the side of the dance floor, and I'm looking around, and there's, like, 14 dudes doing the exact same thing I am, looking. And so LSU rallied to score four in the ninth, and ended up, Paul Gervais came in and set the side down in order in the 10th against Southern Miss, and LSU got the bases loaded with one out, and Josh Pearson chopped one on the infield, and Josh Stevenson, Andrew's little brother, stormed in from third base for the walk-off winner. And at that point, I remember all these dudes high-fiving at this wedding. Like, they're probably cutting the cake or having a, you know, the groom and the mom dance or something. And we're all high-fiving, running to the bar because LSU's won the game. I told Jay Johnson that story. He's like, man, that fires me up. I was like, yeah, it probably doesn't fire the bride up, but what are we going to do? That's what we were doing there in New Orleans at that wedding. But that was the crazy one in 2022 there in Hattiesburg. Now, number two, and the last two are national championship regional memories. In 2023, remember the rain, right? So Ty Floyd goes out there, and he throws three innings, and the rains come. And it rained for 3 hours. So Ty Floyd's done. So they got to go to Thatcher Hurd, and he immediately gives up two runs, and it's 3-0 Oregon State in the fourth inning. And so at that point, Thatcher Hurd flipped it into another gear, as he did three times in his LSU career, and he ended up striking out a career-high 12. For Thatcher Hurd, it was this outing where he was incredible against Oregon State. It was obviously game three. It was four times against Wake in the elimination game, and then against Florida in game three of the final, he was awesome. Then he was fantastic in Chapel Hill in the game that LSU had to win to get to the final. They had to win on Sunday to get to the Monday game. But in this game, he strikes out 12. And then the offense was allowed to come back into the game. Cruz hit a two-run homer. Hayden Travinsky and Cade Beloso went back-to-back to put LSU ahead. But then Gavin Turley, who's a stud for Oregon State, tied the game in the seventh to make things really dicey for really a good LSU team. And then Braden Joubert hits the homer to center field to give LSU an eighth-inning lead, and LSU slammed the door. Gavin Guidry got the last out with a runner on first base against Oregon State. So that was number two there with Joubert, the eighth-inning homer to give LSU the win over Oregon State. And the last one was last year. I will remember that game forever because I've been in that stadium for so many great games and great moments against great teams. But when Little Rock shows up and punches you in the mouth on Sunday, it wakes you up. Like, Stony Brook coming in here doing that, I was like, oh my gosh, what? And Little Rock just punked LSU on Sunday. Like, the game was never competitive. Cano was bashing baseballs all over the place. They were making diving catches in center field. And then they come out and score 5 in the 2nd on Monday in the game 7. So it's 5-1, and I'm in the press box, but you can sense the tension. No one had given up. Everyone was well aware that LSU, with Jared Jones and Ethan Fry and all these dudes, could come back from 5-1, four runs down in the second inning against Little Rock. But it was uncomfortable. And LSU got the bases loaded right after that and popped up, so they didn't score. And they loaded the bases the next time and got the two outs. And you're down four, and the bases are loaded, and you can't strand the bases loaded two times in a row. And Ethan Fry pumps the double into the right center field gap. That was as big a swing as LSU got the whole season. It completely changed the mood in the box. And at that point, everyone in the Little Rock dugout knew, uh-oh. Everybody in the LSU dugout went, okay, let's go. And everybody in the stands went, we're going to win this game. And that was a huge, huge swing from Ethan Fry, who, by the way, homered in the first inning of that game. It was in the middle of everything that LSU did all night long. Now, Luis Hernandez tied the game in the sixth with a home run. Because remember, that double by Fry only brought it to one. And then Hernandez homered in the sixth. And then he added Hernandez added to the lead again with another home run in the eighth inning that gave LSU a bigger lead. And then Jared Jones hit a two-run blast that snapped him out of a 3-for-19 regional slump and gave LSU the insurance they needed. And then Jay Johnson went to Anthony Ianson to close it out. Now, remember, Jay Johnson, a week prior to that in Hoover, when LSU didn't really need to win a game, but they felt like they might need to, so they started Kate Anderson against A&M and closed with Ianson. And Jay Johnson said he did that because he thought Ianson needed practice coming out of the bullpen because he might need to do it in the regional. And that's why he started Ianson in game one of the regional, because he had a better chance than Kate Anderson of coming back on Monday if they had to play on Monday, and they did. And it just kind of worked out beautifully where Jay Johnson planned for that in Hoover, and then it came to fruition in the Baton Rouge regional just a week later. So those are my top five regional games from Jay Johnson's era. The Milam walk-off against Wofford, scoring 10 runs in the eighth inning to beat Kennesaw State in Hattiesburg. Then the next night, 4 in the ninth, send it to extras and walk off the host Southern Miss. Then Thatcher Hurd and Braden Joubert, incredible efforts against Oregon State after a long rain delay at the box in 2023. And then last year, 2025, Ethan Frye, Jared Jones, Luis Hernandez, Anthony Ianson coming back from 5-1 down to beat Little Rock, who incidentally is in Hattiesburg this weekend, and they'll try to do some damage to another host team as they'll play the Golden Eagles this afternoon there at the Pete. So I realize that y'all all remember that. I'm not going back into the Wayback Machine in 1991 to tell you something you never heard before, but I wanted some good vibes. And I'll tell you this, as going through those box stores to write this story on LouisianaSports.net and looking at some of the highlights that I found on Twitter that I plugged into the story, and it just gave me a little bit of a positive energy boost that I enjoyed on this Friday. I'd like to be at the box coming up here in an hour, but I'm not. So figured might as well do that. So we did. We'll come back and close out the hour next.
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In about 12 minutes, we'll talk to Matthew Paris from NOLA.com and The Advocate about Saints OTAs. Media was allowed to watch yesterday. Matthew was there as the rest of his beat mates, a lot of them, are across the pond at my buddy's wedding. My entire Reveille staff when I was at LSU is there in Rome with one of our buddies getting married. And a lot of them cover the Saints. Kat Terrell is there. Luke Johnson is there. So we'll talk to Matthew Paris coming up here in 12 minutes about what he saw yesterday down in Metairie. I want to remind you about the Highland Insurance Group. 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And it's been quiet the last couple of years, and we hope that's the case for five more. 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There is some phenomenal baseball going on right now across the country. Liberty and Boston College are in the bottom of the ninth from Athens. And right now, Liberty has got a 4-3 lead. Kentucky and Wake Forest are tied at 5 in the ninth. Wake hit a home run to tie that game in the ninth inning. East Carolina is trying to finish off Tennessee. Right now, there are two outs and nobody on in the ninth. It's a 2-1 East Carolina lead. So I'll keep you posted on that as I'm watching it here in the studio. I've told you all a couple of times that it's been all Milwaukee there on the plains. And Auburn, Milwaukee's up 11-3 in that game. Florida not having any issues with Ryder right now. They're up 4-0 and held both of their front two starters. Texas is up 7-0 on Holy Cross. And oh my goodness, Tennessee has tied things up with two outs and nobody on in the ninth, a home run. The baseball is unbelievable right now across the country. Little old Little Rock, who I just told you about in the last segment, they just trail Southern Miss 3-2 right now in the sixth inning. Southern Miss better watch Angel Cano and make sure he doesn't get to the dish. Kansas is elected to play the early game in Lawrence. They are up 4-2 on Northeastern in the sixth inning. The winner of that game gets the winner of Ole Miss and Arizona State, which I think is going to be awesome. Georgia Tech, the 2 national seed, one of my teams, Jordan. Georgia Tech not having a lot of problems. 22-3 over Illinois Chicago in the seventh inning. They have 22 runs on 22 hits to this point against the Flames. So it's a wild, wild, wild day of regional baseball, which we're accustomed to around here. We just don't have it this year. I want to talk about a couple of regionals, and then we'll kind of drop a little bit of baseball for a while. A couple of regionals that I'm feeling some way about. I think A&M is not in trouble. I don't love their matchup because A&M does not have a starting pitcher. Like Shane Sadeo is going to go today against Lamar. He's not very good. And Landon Sim has been kind of their guy, but he's banged up, and I don't know how available he is. They don't have a starter. Now, their lineup is sick. I mean, they've got guys for days. Grahovic's awesome. Sorrell's awesome. We saw the freshman Wilson.

0: and hit three or four home runs in Baton Rouge. Partida's a great freshman at third. Like, they can hit like crazy, but they don't have a pitcher. And USC does. They got a first rounder in Mason Edwards, who they are not pitching today. So if USC wins today over Texas State in College Station, I like USC against Texas A&M in the Saturday night game. And that would make things really difficult on Texas A&M. Now, they can hit their way in that ballpark with those fans through a lot. And they're probably the favorite to win it. But I like USC potentially in College Station. That's a two. Another two I like is Ole Miss. Ole Miss is throwing Hunter Elliott today, and they will have their option tomorrow if they can beat Arizona State against Nebraska. Against Nebraska. Lawrence is Arkansas. So if Ole Miss beats Arizona State today, they've got Rabe or Townsend ready to go on Saturday night against Nebraska, a team that doesn't host a lot, hasn't hosted in years. And I just like having that 1-2 punch. And so for the same reason I don't like USC, because they don't have that, I love Ole Miss because they do. Now, anything can happen. Auburn sent their ace out there against Milwaukee, and he got three outs, gave up five runs, and was out of the game. Then they went to their top reliever, and he got ambushed and was giving up bombs to center field, and they're getting crushed by Milwaukee right now. So you never know. But I like 1-2 punches. I like starting pitchers, and I don't like where A&M is there, and I do like where Ole Miss is there. Now, if it's like Georgia Tech, it doesn't really matter who you throw out there. You score 22 runs on 22 hits, you can kind of do whatever you want. But we'll see. And Auburn may come back and win this game. I mean, they're getting crushed right now, but they just hit another home run. That means it's 11-4. And they're behind the eight ball. They got a long way to go, and they can't seem to stop Milwaukee from scoring. And the problem that Butch Thompson has right now is you can't go to your A relievers down six runs in the middle innings and burn through your entire pitching staff, including your ace, trying to beat Milwaukee. Like, it's so you kind of in the back of your head want to save some guys, and then the other side you're like, well, maybe Milwaukee will let us score a bunch of runs and we can come back. But it's just the worst thing you can do is burn through your pitching staff and lose. And that's on the table because you're down by six. So just to look at some games around the country that interest me to this point, it's been an amazing day of baseball. In Tennessee, down to their last out in the ninth, hit a home run to force extras in Chapel Hill. And I think North Carolina's probably just fine with that. If those two teams want to play for another hour and a half, I think the Tar Heels will be thrilled with that. I want to remind you all our Friday shows are brought to you by Corks Cajun Fried Fish and Shrimp. 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If you missed any of the first hour, we talked to Preston Guyve at LSU Recruiting, specifically Easton Royal, who's on campus right now. What's the latest there? You can listen to that at Hunt on LSU or on demand wherever you find the Hunt Palmer Show. Also went down memory lane with some LSU baseball regional moments and some thoughts on LSU Summer Bowl as well. In the second hour, we're going to start things off with Matthew Paris, who's with The Advocate and NOLA.com, talking Saints OTAs. Also, have some more football in the second hour as well. So don't go anywhere. Hope your Friday's going well. We'll pause for SportsCenter. Come back with more of The Hunt Palmer Show.
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12: I'm Nick DeLuca. Game 7 coming in the Western Conference Final. The Spurs all over the Thunder in Game 6 in San Antonio to force the series the distance. Victor Wembanyama huge in the win, putting up 28-10 facing elimination. Game 7 tomorrow night in Oklahoma City. Spurs assistant Sean Sweeney getting ready, then headed off to Orlando, finalizing a deal to become the Magic's next head coach, who spent this season as San Antonio's lead assistant, ran the Spurs defense for Coach of the Year finalist Mitch Johnson this season, guiding an improvement from 25th to 3rd in the NBA's defensive efficiency rankings. The Knicks waiting on the winner in the West. Center Mitchell Robinson plans to play in Game 1 of the NBA Finals while wearing a brace on his hand after undergoing surgery on his broken right pinky finger. The Knicks will open the finals, their first since 1999, on Wednesday. Robinson averaging just over 5 points and 5.5 rebounds in 14 minutes per game this year.
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0: Hour 2, final hour of the week here on the Hunt Palmer Show. Friday show is brought to you by Corks Cajun Fried Fish and Shrimp. We'll talk a little baseball later on. Got some thoughts on Texas Tech and Texas coming up in 15 minutes. Might get Jordan Taylor to chime in on that one. But for right now, we're talking Who Dat. Black and Gold in OTAs. Matthew Paris.

0: covers the team for The Advocate and NOLA.com. He joins us now on the Jim Spireman's Hotline. Matthew, thanks for the time. How are you?
1: Hey, I'm doing great. Thank you for having me.
0: It's our pleasure. Your entire beat went to a wedding in Rome, I'm told. Is that the case? You got nobody left?
1: Some people did. Luke, my beat partner, and the cat from Dave Hellman for The Athletic got married over the weekend. So.
0: I know Dave well. We all worked at the LSU student paper together, and I wish him nothing but the best over there across the pond. But you're making things happen over there in Metairie. Let's not bury the lead. I want to talk about Tyler Shuck first and his role now as a full-time starting quarterback and how that looks different than it probably did a year ago this time.
1: Yeah, it really is like apparent. He's not only, I think you're seeing some more progress in his game, but beyond that, you really see him embracing the leadership responsibility, the face of the franchise title that he's kind of been given. And I really think, you see kind of his leadership. He really takes it seriously. I mean, guys, we were talking to players yesterday after the OTA, and they just had that, his leadership has kind of been off the charts in terms of, like Zach Wood told Jeff Duncan, our columnist, that he's already determined that he's going to vote Shuck as captain come the fall. And, you would obviously hope your quarterback to be, and most quarterbacks are selected captain. But then again, the Saints didn't name a captain quarterback captain last year. So I just think it's reflective of kind of, the strides he's made going to all these different events, but still focusing on his game. He said the difference between last year was night and day, and I think you kind of see that.
0: Let's talk about the wide receivers that they have armed him with and what y'all been able to see from them, whether it was in rookie minicamp where you've got a lot of rookies in that wide receiver room or in OTAs when they got out there yesterday. How different does that room look than it did probably in December of last year?
1: Well, it definitely looks different. I will say because Jordan Tyson was pretty much in bubble wrap yesterday, we didn't really get to see that much. But I think a guy like Jalen Polk, he had been kind of a big question mark is what are they going to get out of him? What can they expect? And he looked pretty crisp on some routes. I thought what really stood out yesterday, not to just like completely ignore your question, but the tight end.
0: Okay.
1: Like I expect them to be a big part of this offense as well. Shuck was really targeting Juwan Johnson, Noah Fant, Maliki Montevall, Trayton Welsh, not all of those guys are going to contribute come the fall, but Juwan Johnson and Noah Fant probably will. And so, I think the weapons around Shuck, wide receivers and elsewhere, I just think are generally improved. And so, the Saints have tried to do that, and I think, it's promising so far.
0: What's the vibe around the Kamara situation when you ask Kellen Moore, y'all have talked to Mickey Loomis, maybe if you've asked some players, what's the deal there?
1: The vibe is, please stop asking us about this. We're tired of talking about it.
0: Okay.
1: It's just really kind of, it's very vague. They haven't really said one way or another what they plan to do. I mean, the closest Mickey Loomis has gotten to publicly acknowledging that, he didn't outright say that Kamara is making too much. But reading between the lines, that they would like him to take a pay cut or maybe cut him. I don't know if they how they feel about that exactly, but I feel like they've got to make a decision sooner or later. That they punted the ball again yesterday on that, and he wasn't there, so there was really kind of no need to address it further.
0: How do you feel about the other guys if they were to cut him?
1: I think the room would be okay. Obviously, signing Travis Achane to be your lead running back. They clearly were in the running back market and went out and pursued him pretty aggressively. Devin Neal, I think, was very solid in pass protection last year. He got that job even over Kamara midway through the season. I think he showed flashes of being a capable runner. Kendre Miller is a big question mark. I have some skepticism whether he can stay healthy over the course of the season, but I think last year was is most encouraging from like a rushing standpoint. So the room is okay. It's nothing that like really should excite people, I think, but it really just depends on Travis Etienne and what he can do and whether he can be a capable runner and lives up to that contract.
0: I know that Zach Wilson was not there when y'all were able to watch, but obviously Spencer Rattler is still there and they brought Wilson in. So what do you feel about the backup quarterback situation and how likely it is that those two guys are on the roster week one?
1: Yeah, I would say pretty, like, I think they'll probably keep them both. I mean, we saw the Saints keep three quarterbacks a large part of last season. You know, they kind of toyed with Jake Haener's status a little bit, floating him on and off the practice squad. Zach Wilson has been a guy who's been the number three before. I think if he were not to beat out Spencer Rattler, he would still probably command a roster spot. You know, he did so in Miami and Denver. He was the three there for a stretch. And so, you know, he's a guy that, even though he's the same age as Shock and Rattler, basically, he has a lot more experience. He's kind of the happy medium of giving him them some experience, but also being young.
0: We'll flip it around to the defensive side. Matthew Paris is our guest, Saints beat writer for Times-Picayune and NOLA.com, the Advocate. So when you talk about the defense, the storyline that most were focused on yesterday was Jonas Sanker and his move down into that slot corner spot. How do you feel about his skill set there, and how confident are you that's where he's going to play when they start playing for real?
1: Yeah, I think it makes a lot of sense. I mean, Kellen Moore kind of kept it open-ended that spot would be a competition. But I think there are reasons they gave him the first crack at it. You know, something Sanger was telling reporters afterward is that start position on Brandon Staley's defense, you know, you've really got to be able to cover, which Sanger showed as a rookie that he could hold up well there. But you also have to be able to tackle. And you think about the strides that Alante Taylor made throughout his Saints career. He really came on as a tackler as he got older. And I think, you know, Sanger, he played a lot of box in college. He's a hard hitter. Like, that suits him pretty well, and I get that why they went him. I think the other option that they could have done there is Julian Blackman, but Julian Blackman's injury history, I think, makes it a little harder to count on him over the course of the year. And with Sanker being younger, being healthier, you know, that is such an important position for Brandon Staley's defense that you really – you know, you train the younger guy and hope he works out rather than have Blackman get injured and you're kind of scrambling later.
0: Anything else from the interview sessions where y'all were doing locker room reporting and talked to Kellen Moore that has stood out? I know that they're out there in shorts a lot, and we're not diving into the trenches at this point, but anything that stood out to you over a couple of days?
1: Yeah, you know, I would say that from an interview standpoint, I think Chris Olave is in a really good space. You know, obviously, he was there at OTAs. Some guys in a contract situation just either don't show up entirely or, you know, withhold themselves from team drills to not get hurt or risk injury when they are kind of in that contract talk time. But I think it's a reflection of how well talks are going. He said that himself. He said, you know, he said 100%. Like, he feels like the talks are going well. He hopes it's done by training camp or during training camp. And I just think he's pretty pleased with how talks are going. And that's notable given that, you know, the Saints face the decision of whether to pay him over $30 million a year.
0: He's Matthew Parrish, Saints beat writer down there at NOLA.com and The Advocate. Appreciate your time. Have a great weekend, sir.
1: Hey, appreciate it. Thank you.
0: I had to catch up on the New Orleans Saints down there from the Big Easy. I'm impressed with Chris Olave showing up and getting work in, and I'm impressed with his answer. Same way when Kamara was going through the talks about an extension, and that was in the middle season. I'm always impressed when guys kind of put money talk off to the side and go play and let the money talk figure itself out when it's time to talk money. I realize it's a business. I realize it's their livelihood. It's a lot of money, and I don't want anybody taking $4 million off my table. I don't have $4 million on the table to take, but if I understand the premise, but that doesn't mean that I can't appreciate when the guys show up and get their work in. And Chris Olave is doing that right now for the Black and Gold, so certainly do appreciate that. Texas Tech's talking a lot of noise. We'll talk about that next.
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0: Last time, I'll remind you from our friends at Ochsner that May is Stroke Awareness Month, and they want to remind you as I have all month long, to Be Fast. 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

East Carolina hit a couple line drives that looked like they might put them in front, but they did not. Both caught by the Tennessee second baseman. Now the Vols have the winning run at second base with one out in the 11th inning up in Chapel Hill. Southern Miss is up 3-2 on Little Rock. You remember the Trojans from last year? That game's in the top of the 8th inning in Hattiesburg. Trojans are, again, playing very, very well, very representative. It seems like their coach is... He's got things on the right track there if he's getting looked at for other jobs. I don't remember his name. I talked to him twice last year in the postgame, but I don't remember his name offhand. I know that he's Mississippi State former player, and they're in Mississippi right now, and they are playing tough down 3-2-2. We'll get some more college baseball here to come, but Joey McGuire at Texas Tech is opening his mouth again. Remember, he said that we'd love to play LSU and Brian Kelly, but we can't get anybody to play us. He called LSU out by name at Big 12 Media Days last year. And now he says that they will buy out their season opener against Abilene Christian and buy out Texas's opener against Texas State. Just buy those games out completely so that Texas Tech and Texas can play each other in the opener.

0: buying out games and playing 99 games 99 days later. This is so stupid. This is a coach who I think is doing a great job, who has incredible financial backing, and has put together an excellent product. I have no qualms with Joey McGuire's ability and the product at Texas Tech as a football coach. None. I have qualms with him in front of a microphone. And if he tells me off to the side, hey, Texas Tech hasn't really been all that relevant since Leach left, so I'm just trying to drum up some interest so people know who we are, then we get the NIL. Like, it helps us in recruiting. Okay, that's fine. Like, go do whatever you got to do in the media. I'm the guy who always says I don't really care what you say in the media. But if he's serious that we got to get LSU to try to play us, and if he's serious, well, we'll pay the buyout for both games, just us in Texas opening day, we need to play. Well, then go sit down in Lubbock. No one wants to hear that. You know what Texas has to do this year? You know what Texas's schedule is before you open your mouth and say, well, I'll buy you out. We'll play you. You scared? Are you scared, Texas? Texas plays Ohio State the next week, the Buckeyes. And then 2 weeks later, they go to Neyland Stadium to play Tennessee. Then they got to go play Oklahoma in the Cotton Bowl. Those two teams have made the playoffs in the last 2 years. They got to play Florida. They got to play Ole Miss. These are in a row. Now, I'm not going to tout Mississippi State on the road as something crazy, or Missouri. They got to go to Tiger Stadium and play LSU. And they got to go to Kyle Field and play Texas A&M. Ohio State, Ole Miss, Oklahoma, Tennessee, LSU, Texas A&M, they don't need you. They're in the real league. You go play in your sandbox with TCU and Oklahoma State. You go hang out with Baylor. Go to Manhattan, Kansas, and play there. Nobody cares. But don't act like the SEC is scared of you. They put a schedule together that has 9 league games and Ohio State on it. They're not scared of you. They have no interest in playing you. You can lose that game against Texas by 40 points and then go drub Iowa State, and it's all fine. They got to go play the Buckeyes. They got to go play the Volunteers and the Rebels and the Aggies and the Tigers. Like, it's not, this is just pandering in front of a microphone and beating your chest when you know nobody's going to respond. You know you're going to come out smelling like roses because they're not going to do it. And so all of a sudden, it's like, oh, Texas is scared of Texas Tech. What happened to Big Bad Texas? Old Sark with all the sports cars and Arch Manning. No, they won't even play Texas Tech. No, they got a fine schedule. Texas didn't go out and schedule Cupcake City. They got the toughest non-conference game in the country. So I have no use for this if he's serious. And I have no way to know if he's serious or not. And maybe Matt can interview him at the Coaches Award next January, whatever it is, February, whatever it is, and can ask him, like, you serious? And he probably won't answer truthfully on the record, but I have to believe in my heart that he's just going, well, they're not going to do it, and I'll look tough here, and my Texas Tech boosters will get all excited about it, and they'll donate more money, and I'll just drum up some. He cannot possibly be serious. Taylor, Jordan, chime in on this nonsense from Lubbock.
1: Yeah, Joey Aguilar sucks. I mean, he does. He does. He did this 2 years ago. He said, oh, no Power 4 team wants to play us.
0: Nobody wants to play old Texas Tech.
1: Last year, he calls out LSU by name, which I obviously have a problem with. This year, it's Texas. Hunt, I find it hard to believe that no Power 4 team wants to play him. So what does Texas Tech do? Abilene Christian, Oregon State, Sam Houston.
0: Sick.
1: Those are your out-of-conference games.
0: Sick.
1: By the way, they avoid UCF. They avoid Iowa State. They don't play Kansas State. Their toughest game is at Baylor.
0: All I need to hear is you say they avoid UCF.
1: Yep.
0: If that's what your schedule, yep. You avoid UCF, well, that's...
1: Not on there.
0: That's Cupcake City for half the SEC.
1: I mean, what's their tough game? I mean, you would say Arizona State, but no Sam Levitt. What are they?
0: No Jordan Tyson. What's your Scatavu. They don't have a tough schedule. It doesn't. That's why they can call out Texas, even if by some miracle Texas was like, "All right, let's slide them up," and they got their butts kicked. They can still go run the table in the Big 12 and make the tournament and make it's nonsensical.
1: He's the hold back guy. Exactly what he is. It's like if I'm gonna people
0: the hold
1: think,
0: me back guy. Yeah.
1: If I want people to think that I'm going to fight Jordan and I have no interest in it, I need a guy holding me back. I want it to look like I'm tough, but I'm not.

0: play in Texas. You know Texas isn't going to play this game. You want to look like a tough guy and get up there and say, oh, well, nobody will play us again. Hey, why don't you call Dan Lanning in Oregon? They only beat you by 30 last time you played in the college football playoff.
1: Jordan, do you think he's serious? Do you think he really wants to buy out the games and play, or do you think he's just saying, I'll just kick the anthill and watch everybody go nuts?
2: I don't think he's serious in a way. I think he, like you said, he knows Texas is not going to do it, so that's why he's just – He has the high ground. If we're putting it in a sense where he has the high ground, he understands it. No way Texas would buy that game out, and you just laid out the schedule. I mean, it's the schedule of doom and despair. My goodness. I mean, I was like, goodness gracious, it just gets worse and worse every week. So, no, that's not going to happen. Texas Tech, again, I feel like these schedules are made, what, years in advance? So that's on them.
1: Yes.
2: Like, I'm about to say, like, these people, LSU announces the 2029 game already. So it's like these schedules are in place years in advance.
1: Texas played whatever. Texas Tech forever and ever and amen, and beat the brakes off him unless Michael Crabtree was pulling free on the sideline.
2: What a throwback.
1: I mean, it's just, I don't know. It's part of my, like, press conference thing where I'm just like, I don't have the energy for this. Half the time it's just fluff. Half the time it's just coach speak. And in this case, I think it's just a guy who's kicking the anthill so his boosters will be all excited, because there's nothing that Joey Aguilar can do to his booster base. Nothing. To fire them up, like throwing shots at Texas, because that's the big bad wolf. And so you can pick on Baylor all you want, and you can pick on TCU all you want, and you can throw haymakers at Houston because they're all in your league, and they're all and you're all on level footing. You're not Texas, and yeah, and again, like I said, this is the top. He's got a good team. They got so much damn money. They can pay a lot of guys. Unfortunately, their quarterback couldn't take that money and put it into investment funds. He just wanted to dump it down the toilet on parlays.
2: Yeah.
1: But, I mean, it's just so silly. And I think this guy is going to wear out his welcome nationally. If he wins at Texas Tech, then nobody will care. And they'll just think you're awesome. But, like, you come off as a clown when you say in late May, hey, uproot your schedule, play us. Because – and he can't go by the, like, you don't play anybody because they play Ohio State. Yeah. So it just doesn't work.
0: Well,
1: it's
0: funny, though. He even threw out there how much money Tech had. He goes, if Texas doesn't want to buy it out, I'm sure we got boosters.
1: Yeah, we got it. We'll buy it out
0: too. Like, first off, but Texas has money. Secondly, look at the investments you made. You paid a quarterback $5 million who can't play. So, like, worry about your own investments. He's a clown.
1: It's not a great.
2: It's funny, though, because we needed this. It's May. We need little stuff like this to keep happening.
1: We'll take it. Tennessee and East Carolina still tied in the 12th inning in Chapel Hill. And Little Rock, the Trojans, just pulled even in Hattiesburg. They're just hanging around. Now they're right in the thick of it as you get to the last inning. We'll see if the Trojans can spring a 4-1 upset. I know my guy Musso down the hall has got a 16 game parlay on the one seeds. Now the question is Auburn going to kill that immediately? And I haven't watched Auburn in a little bit. They're in a weather delay. Ugh, what a gross weather delay for Auburn. You were down 6 runs to Milwaukee, and you got to go sit in the clubhouse and think about it. It's a bad time for a weather delay.
2: Brutal. Hey, what if it sparks it? What is this a spark?
1: Like the Cubs won the World Series after a rain delay. But it's not exactly a spark when you're getting your butts kicked. The Cubs were tied when that rain delay happened. But Little Rock out on the mound there in Hattiesburg. I'll tell you all this. It's just looking at that field in Hattiesburg. I went in 2022 to do the color for the Sunday regional game when LSU was playing to win it against Southern Miss. And I walked down on that field. It's all turf, 100% turf. It was the hottest surface I've ever stood on. The heat just
2: coming
1: radiates off it, like up under your hat. Like I can't imagine playing center field out there just standing. Like you can melt your cleats. It's not even June or July. That's just it's a rough playing surface there at the Pete. The heat gets rolling. Mississippi State's pulled ahead of Lipscomb 3-0. USC Upstate is up on Oklahoma State. That's in Tuscaloosa, 6-4 in the fourth inning. Florida putting on Ryder. It's 4-0 in Texas. All over Holy Cross, 12-0. Texas did not throw either of its top two pitchers in that game, so they'll be ready for bear as they move forward in that regional. Home run, Southern Miss. That's a long ball for the Golden Eagles. They take the lead there in the eighth inning, so Little Rock got some work to do in their final at bat. We'll come back. 30 minutes left to go. It's the Hunt Palmer Show.
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So, I have never been to spring meetings of any kind. Hester has done it with SiriusXM. Scott Rabelais goes every year from The Advocate. I know people that have gone, but I have not gone. But the sense that I've gathered from these spring meetings is that you get the coaches, the athletic directors, in a little bit of a more relaxed environment. Sun's out, wind's blowing, nobody's winning, nobody's losing, more importantly. And nobody's practicing, nobody's game planning, and they're more agreeable to have some real discussions and to say real things. And so I think some of the things that reporters gather from these are, I hesitate to say important, but maybe they're closer to the truth than what you might get in an open press conference where you get a lot of coach speak. And so I was interested to read Heather Dinich's piece on ESPN.com from Palos Verdes, California, and Destin, Florida, where she went to media days for three different conferences, but mainly the SEC and Big Ten. And essentially what she writes in this piece is that the Big Ten, the Big 12, and the ACC are all very much in on the 2014 playoff. The SEC is not so sure. And I think, I don't know this, but I think this. And look, Greg Sankey's talked a little bit, but I think the SEC's biggest point of contention with that is that that definitely takes our conference championship game away. And it's a huge cash cow. And so, again, this goes back to our earlier discussion this week of you've got a bunch of people who are voting for things and they're self-serving with their vote. They're not, the vote is not, hey, what's the best thing for college football, A, B, C, or D? They may phrase it like that, but the person only votes with what's best for you. And so for Greg Sankey, it's best if the SEC keeps its conference championship game. For Tony Petitti, the Big Ten, it's best that they keep their conference championship game. But for the little guys, ACC, Big 12, it's best to get more teams in the tournament. So they'll vote that way, and those contradict each other. For the SEC, you want to pool your television rights? Hell no. So they'll vote that way. For the Big 12, the ACC, what's left of the Pac-12, the American? Like, hey, y'all want to pool these rights and get some of this Big 10 and SEC money? Hell yeah. So they'll vote for that. It's completely self-serving. And Mike Elko said it out loud this week. He was like, well, how many teams do I think should be in the playoff? 40. Because I got a pretty good chance to make the playoffs if I'm in 40, and they're not going to fire me if I keep making the playoffs. But is that the best for college football? Well, no, we're all just voting for ourselves, and he's right. But it sounds like, based on what Heather Dinich was able to discern, that

0: they think that 24 is coming pretty quickly. And I've given you all my thoughts on this. That's too many for my liking. I've seen LSU teams ranked 17th, 23rd. They're not playoff teams. Now, I've seen LSU teams go 10-2, like 2006, that were absolutely playoff teams. And that's why I didn't like 4. But 12 is where I like it. 16, I think, is too many, but I'll live. 24 seems like too much. And it's especially too much if you're going to start guaranteeing spots to James Madison and Tulane and Liberty. But nobody's going to listen to me because everyone's going to vote with their wallet and their self-interest. And that's where we're headed on this thing. Now, Kirby Smart started talking about the SEC breaking away and doing their own thing, and that doesn't sound great to me. That sounds destructive to me. That sounds like you're ripping the thing, not even in half, but disproportionately. I don't care about the conference title games. I've said that. I don't need the SEC championship game. Is it good football? Yeah. Are there proud fan bases in there and a loaded, gorgeous stadium and a prime television window and a great product? Yeah, it's great. But so would a playoff game be if it was two really good teams. I would rather watch a playoff game, just for an actual example that happened, a playoff game between Tennessee and Ohio State in the Shoe, then I would watch Texas and Georgia in a game that technically is really just a chance to lose another game. I don't like that the SEC championship game sits there as an opportunity to lose. That's kind of what it turned into. And there shouldn't be a penalty late in the season for losing a game that no one else plays in, is my thought. And I hear y'all, just win the game, just win the game, just win the game. Well, I'd rather just not play in the game. Why take risk that's not necessary? So I'm okay with it. Again, it's a great product. I'll watch the one this year, I'm sure, LSU's in it or not. But I'd rather watch a playoff game, and I'm okay with it if it's 16 teams. More better with it if it's 12. But 24 just seems like a lot. And it feels like we are at this crossroads in college football with commissioners, with athletic directors, with coaches, with the NCAA, and with the court system that is going to get so tangled up that it's frustrating. Because I sit here as a fan, and this is where I just go off on a tangent. I sit here as a fan and realize that this is big business. These conferences are businesses. These television organizations are businesses. These athletic departments are businesses. And my Chicago Cubs are a business, and so are the Sacramento A's and the Tampa Bay Rays and the New York Yankees. And I'm about to lose Major League Baseball for an extended amount of time because we can't figure out the business. And it feels like we're screwing up college athletics because we can't figure out the business. And I understand that the business is what makes it go, but we don't care about it. That's what's frustrating. I understand it must be done. I just don't care about the details. I just want them to play, and I want it to make sense. And Major League Baseball is about to throw up the white flag and go, we're out. They just yesterday proposed a salary cap. The players are going to light that on fire and throw it in the trash can. And you've got people that are heavy hitters with very, very different motives trying to sort through this thing, and it's frustrating. I'm frustrated by it. I don't have an outcome. I don't even have a best-case scenario, but I am frustrated by it. I'll tell you that. 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All right, I had one more talking point that I wanted to get to. Oh, ABS. Scott Rabelais has a great piece in The Advocate from his time at spring meetings that essentially the nuts and bolts of it are that the SEC would like to implement automatic balls and strikes in conference play next season. And there are people that are split on that. And one of the reasons people are split is because of what happened in the SEC tournament. When you had a strike that was called a ball, so it was a walk. So the runner stealing from first thought it was a walk. He stopped. It was Stephen Milam. And then he turns out it was a strike at home. Well, now we can throw the guy out because he hasn't walked. Well, what happens? And it's like a judgment call. Here's the discussion that I have about it. I think ultimately I come down on being positive ABS. Like, I want ABS because I think that umpires miss a lot of balls and strikes, and I think that getting that right is really important. I think one of the backbones of the game of baseball is controlling the strike zone and pitchers locating and hitters taking. And when you reward bad, I don't like that. I don't think you should be rewarded for a pitch that misses the plate by 6 inches and you get strike three. I don't think you should get rewarded when you take a third strike over the outer half and it's called a ball. And it happens a lot. So I'm for getting that part right because that happens a lot of times in a game. The situation that LSU got into with the stolen base, ball four, now it's strike three, doesn't happen every game. It doesn't even happen once a series. And I understand that's bad when it does happen. But you're talking about the lesser of two evils. I would like ABS. One thing that I noticed, I watch a lot of Major League Baseball. I watch the Cubs just about every night. Their system is very quick. And I think the SEC can do it very quickly. So I will not listen to an argument about speeding up the game. If you're talking about the efficiency of the technology, it works. If you want to talk about college pitchers not being able to throw strikes, I'll listen to that. What I think you'll see is they'll adjust and they'll get more plate. And that may create more offense, but that's okay. You can swing the bats. I'm okay with it. I understand the flaws. And if they decide not to do it, I'll live. I've watched them play my whole life without it. But I think it works in Major League Baseball, and I think it can work in college baseball. So if you want some thoughts on that, Scott Rabelais had a one-on-one there at spring meetings in Destin and has a great piece in The Advocate about it. But I'm for automatic balls and strikes. I think it's a good thing way, way, way more often than it's not. And look, there's nothing that's perfect. So I'll take it. All right, we'll come back and close things out. It's a Friday edition of the Hunt Palmer Show.
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0: Love telling you about my friends at Marucci. 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

0: Y'all, I opened the show today almost 2 hours ago, and I said, look, I didn't know how I would feel about watching regional baseball since LSU wasn't in it. And I wanted to just see. I came in with an open mind. This is awesome. I'm so in. My heart is not broken. I'm watching. The baseball right now is off the charts. East Carolina and Tennessee are in, I think, the 13th, 14th, 15th inning up there. I can't even see that far, but I know it's 2-2.
1: 13th.
0: It's the 13th inning. It's been an incredible game. Florida was winning 4-0 in the 8th, gave up a grand slam, and then a two-run shot to Ryder to go down 6-4. They just hit a solo shot, so now it's 6-5 Ryder in the bottom of the 8th inning in Gainesville. So Florida's got to score to stay in this thing. I'm watching Little Rock dump 4 in the 9th inning on Southern Miss to take the lead. Angel Cano just struck out. I know y'all remember him quite well. So that's games off its rocker. Auburn got down 10-0 to Milwaukee. They're down 6 in the top of the 7th inning. They've resumed that already. We've already seen an incredible game between Kentucky and Wake. Wake hit a game-tying home run in the 9th, but Kentucky came back and won in extra innings to beat Wake Forest. So they'll likely play West Virginia tomorrow. Like, the baseball is just incredible right now. Mississippi State's in control. They're up 4-0 over Lipscomb right now. But USC Upstate leads Oklahoma State 6-4. Texas has unloaded on Holy Cross. It is 16-0. They got 16 runs on 17 hits in that game. Not to be outdone, Georgia Tech won earlier today. They threw a little 22 spot on Illinois Chicago.
1: What?
0: Won that one 22-5.
1: What?
0: So it's been a... been an incredible day of baseball right now. Tennessee's up against it. It's the top of the 13th. Runner on second, nobody out there against the Vols for East Carolina. So it's awesome. I'm going to watch a ton of it this weekend. I'm so bummed that LSU's not in it, but it's not one of those years where I just can't watch. I'm locked in because we've been out of this thing since like May 1st. So I'm in. It's awesome. I hope all the SEC teams get their butts kicked. Let's move on to take it or leave it.
2: Take it or leave it.
3: 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The question is...

0: Will he take them or leave them?
1: All right, so Turkish tennis player, give me a second, Zeynep Sünez had to retire from a women's double match at the French Open on Friday after tripping heavily over a small advertising board near the back of the court as she chased down a ball during her spot. So is this too many advertisements in sports now? Take it or leave it.
2: I will take it. I don't need to have any tennis players run into things, but I will one-up you on that. I forgot to put this in take it or leave it earlier this week.
1: All right.
2: A top prospect for some organization, not the top, but one of their better prospects.
1: Okay, in the farm system.
2: Don't know who he is. Don't know what team it is. He was running in to score, and the bat dog ran out because it's a minor league.
1: Yeah,
2: they got a
1: the
2: dog
1: ball,
2: and goes and gets the bat. And he tried to avoid the bat dog and hurt himself.
1: What?
2: So he got injured. He's on the DL.
1: He tore his knee up from dodging
2: a... tore his ACL, but like he tweaked something and can't play for a couple weeks.
1: For dodging a dog.
2: From dodging a dog.
1: I'm cutting you.
2: The bat dog.
1: You're getting demoted? You're getting cut?
2: The bat dog has been suspended.
1: What? The dog got suspended?
2: The dog... They can't have a dog out there running around with a... The prospects are trying to score runs, and the dog got in the way.
1: Okay, look. The dog might have been a bad boy for this one instance, but if you're tearing your knee up dodging a dog, you can't play for... You are not a professional.
3: Yeah, I'm team dog on this one.
1: Come on, man. Come on, man.
2: I would be beside myself if young Chris Bryant
1: has
2: tried to avoid a dog on free beer night at the AA game. Come on, man.
1: All right,
2: Dollar dogs.
1: Yeah, dollar dogs.
2: At the Montgomery Biscuits game, the Trash Possums.
1: What is the Montgomery Biscuits?
2: Yeah,
1: the Montgomery Biscuits. All right, so federal prosecutors allege Terry Rozier agreed to a $100,000 bribe in order to manipulate his performance in the NBA game as a part of a gambling scheme and filed two new charges against him today. So a $100,000 bet on a $96 million contract. Take it or leave it.
2: I was Googling it right then. Yep. Terry Rozier career earnings, $135 million in his first 9 years, and he wants $100K.
1: Yep.
2: That, my friends, is very stupid.
4: Just leave it alone.
2: Very, very stupid.
1: I can't believe it. So when I saw this, and I do the same thing you did and Google how much he was, or how much his contract was, and I saw $96 million. Mama's like, who was giving Terry Rozier $96 million?
3: The Hornets?
1: Yeah, but no, it was the Heat. But
3: the Hornets gave him a fat one, dude.
1: But it's like a $100,000 bet, and you're on a $96 million contract. I just cannot believe it. Jimmy Ott would literally lose his mind.
2: Squeeze butt, ECU, run across, falls down one.
1: Oh, you're tapped in all day. So New York Knicks center Mitchell Robinson reportedly is going to play game one in the NBA Finals after undergoing a surgery on his broken right pinky finger. Sam Serrani reported that my head coach Mike Brown said Robinson didn't break his finger in a game or at practice, and further details were not made available. So
2: it's a dog.
1: So randomly breaking your finger before the NBA Finals, take it or leave it.
2: I'm going to leave that.
4: Leave it alone.
2: Look, the injuries. The Cubs had a pitcher go on the aisle because he picked up his kid wrong.
1: Yeah, I remember you told me that.
2: Matthew,
1: what?
2: Boy, I don't. These guys just keep getting hurt. Be durable. Get out there and play. Avoid the dogs.
1: No, man.
2: Stop picking your kids up.
1: Nah, this dog story, I'm still on that. If you said Chris Bryant, one thing Chris Bryant wouldn't have done was tear his leg up from dodging a dog. That's why he became Chris Bryant.
2: Now his back screwed up, but that's a different story.
1: Yeah, you know, hey, he didn't tear his back up from a dog, though. That's ridiculous. This dog, we need to have justice for this dog, man. Suspend it, you know what? That's it for taking lead. I'm upset about that.
2: All right. Florida takes the lead back over Ryder after Ryder hit two home runs in the eighth, take a 6-4 lead. Florida scored a three in the bottom of the eighth. They are now in the lead, 7-6. As I mentioned, ECU takes a one-run lead over Tennessee, at least as they head to the bottom half of that inning. Bulls will have to score again. Tennessee hit a home run with two out and nobody on to tie the game in the ninth inning, which was sick. And Little Rock's trying to finish the deal against Southern Miss. They've got a three-run lead. There's a double play ball. Can the Trojans turn it? They can. Southern Miss into the loser's bracket there at the Pete. Y'all, Little Rock Trojans are for real. Chris Curry, their head coach, is going to get some phone calls coming up in the next couple of weeks. They took LSU, who won the national championship, to the brink of the regional last year, and they have just knocked off one seed Southern Miss in Hattiesburg with a dramatic and really well-played game. This baseball has been fantastic. I can't wait to get home and watch a little bit of it. Probably have to wait, quite honestly, until after 7:45 when Blippi or Bluey or Danny Go comes off my TV, which is just... Danny Goh's a new one. It's not doing it for me. But the Myers man is all about it. But I will get some college baseball in my system this evening, and certainly tomorrow and Sunday into Monday as well. Hope you do too. Appreciate y'all hanging out with us here on a Friday. 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They're on Government between Foster and Jefferson. It is Corks. Missing any of the show today, Matthew Paris talking Saints OTAs. That's at Hunt on Saints. Also had Preston Guy talking LSU recruiting. Big, big weekend for the Tigers with a bunch of five stars on campus. We talked about that. You can find it at Hunt on LSU. We'll be writing all weekend long at LouisianaSports.net, and we'll be back on Monday. Matt's going to drive you home next on AFR. We'll see you at 1 o'clock Monday for edition of the Hunt Palmer Show.
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10: I'm Nick DeLuca, upset at Roland Garros. Novak Djokovic's quest for a 25th Grand Slam ending in round three. Brazilian teenager Joao Fonseca taking down the three-time champ in five sets, 4-6, 4-6, 6-3, 7-5, 7-5. Temperatures reaching over 90 degrees again. Men's bracket wide open with Djokovic and Jannik Sinner both out. Carlos Alcaraz not participating in the tournament due to injury. In the NBA, the Magic are hiring Spurs assistant Sean Sweeney. The two sides finalizing a deal has spent this season as San Antonio's lead assistant will replace Jamal Mosley. Sweeney running San Antonio's defense this year, guiding an improvement from 25th to 3rd in the NBA's defensive efficiency rankings. Will stay with San Antonio through the remainder of the season. Game 7 of the Western Conference Final tomorrow night. Knicks waiting on the winner. Center Mitchell Robinson planning to play in game one after having surgery on his broken right pinky finger.
11: Hey, it's resident Super Bowl champ Chris Candy coming up Monday. 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

0: And off we go. Welcome aboard. Glad you're with us. It's AFR, presented by Den One Cigar Bar. I'm Matt.
1: Love you, Matt.
0: Paul O'Neill.
2: They're chanting Paul O'Neill's name.
0: Musso. I'm a Bobby girl in the Bobby world. And Mr. Toby Thomas.

0: out there and make it a good one. Ton to do. Ari Temkin talking some Big 12 spring meetings, because that's a thing that happened that nobody paid attention to. Terrio next hour. Regional baseball chaos already. Ton to do. Let us begin as we do every single day.
1: It's time to pop the top on another edition of AFR with Bud Light. Drink easy.
0: It is kind of odd to be sitting here on Friday, the opening day of regional baseball. Florida has already lost. Southern Miss lost to Little Rock. Oh, those Trojans. Auburn's doing their damnedest to lose as well. East Carolina's beating Tennessee as we speak. I mean, drama abounds. And LSU's sitting at home, which really sucks. So we are not going to open the show. Normally this would be a time where, because Jay likes to play the early game, we'd be doing a show just straight up against an LSU regional game, and none of you would be paying attention. So more people are listening today, which is great on the regional front. I'm looking at the silver lining. That's the positive. Got it? Good? The positive here?
2: Yeah, positives. I wouldn't be paying attention to the show either.
0: Well, actually,
2: I probably wouldn't be here. I'd probably be at the box.
0: It's a day that ends in Y. Muse isn't paying attention to the show.
2: Okay, stuff, easy, right? Easy.
0: Does that sound about right, that Paul and Muse wouldn't be paying attention?
3: That sounds exactly right.
0: Yep, just spacing out over there, doing whatever he wants to do. Mm-hmm. So let's talk recruiting. It is a massive recruiting weekend for LSU. There are six official visitors on campus this weekend. And remember, you probably know this, but for the benefit of those don't, an unofficial visit, recruit pays their own way. Official visit, each recruit can take five of those, and the school pays for the recruit and a guest to come, flight, hotel, food, all that sort of stuff, roll out the red carpet. So if a recruit gives you one of their five official visits, they're serious. Like, you don't take an official visit to a place if you ain't serious about that place. So six official visitors on campus this weekend, and of those six, four five stars. This ended up being a small list, very top heavy. Let's run through who's here this weekend, just to kind of give you some perspective. Hit me a little bed there if you would, Muse. We'll take these one by one, and we're going to start with not only the number one defensive lineman in the country, the number one player in the country, a Jalen Brewster, defensive tackle out of Cedar Hill, Texas, 6'3", 300 pounds. Y'all, if Jalen Brewster were to go into a Major League Baseball stadium and walk into the team shop and try to buy a fitted hat, he couldn't find one that fit. Is that fair? I don't know what the biggest size they got in one of those fitted hats, Muse, but he ain't finding one that fits him.
2: He is strictly an adjustable hat guy. And even then, that's going to be a struggle.
0: I mean, seriously. This man is a massive human being. Here's a photo, if you're watching, of him with Kevin Peoples when Kevin Peoples took a visit there to see him in Texas. I mean, I don't even know what to say about how massive this dude is. His head, his hands, like, what's a high school offensive lineman? I was a high school offensive lineman. What do you do with that? What do you do with that?
2: Close your eyes and pray.
0: I mean, you double, triple team. I mean, you just run the other way. Anyway, just in time for Ed Ogeron on campus as well. The number one player, number one defensive tackle in the country, Jalen Brewster, who is a Texas Tech commit. It'll take some doing to get him flipped, but the Tigers will do their best this weekend. He's not the only five-star committed to a school in Texas who's taken a visit to LSU this weekend. We have talked a ton about Easton Royal. Now, Easton Royal is the five-star number one receiver in America out of Brother Martin in New Orleans. He committed to Texas just days before Lane Kiffin was hired. Easton Royal has taken plenty of unofficial visits to LSU's campus. Now, official visit weekend. And right as Easton Royal shows up, who's the first person there to greet him? Coach O. Great ties to the city of New Orleans, of course, the state of Louisiana. And there's Coach O with a photo with Easton Royal. I think it's so interesting, if you remember, during spring, Lane Kiffin talked about the receiver position in particular and how they recruited it via the portal. His objective was not to go after the top tier guys, but to get depth. He explained why.
3: Was important. You know, we try to balance the room more. If you think of it as like, here's your cap number for a room, you know, instead of being really top heavy with one and two and then not having depth, I think when we've been our best, it's because we've had 4 to 5 to 6 receivers that can all play really well. And so that's what we're striving for here.
0: If you get Easton Royal to flip from Texas, you're blowing that cap out. You're going to be top heavy with 1 and 2 to get Easton Royal. But as I understand it, this staff believes Easton Royal is an immediate impact plug-and-play, no doubter, and they would spend to get Easton Royal. You might have, if you were taking hot yoga with the LSU football staff this morning, run across 5-star edge Abraham Cisse. I know this because I had a spy in the class. Shout out to Ribs Hewitt, our digital media manager here, who also teaches over at Evolve. And that's where all the LSU coaches go to do their hot yoga in the morning. And Abraham Cisse was there at the early morning class with Lucas. So with Sterling Lucas. So credit Abraham Cisse on his official visit when, I don't know, a lot of guys might want to see the sights, eat good meals. Your guy was up before dawn doing hot yoga with the rest of the LSU classes. Riv said that he was a lovely young guy, too. Actually, at one point, tried to slack a little, and she had to get on him, she said, just to make sure that he locked in. Cisse, 5-star edge. He's 6'5", 225. He's out of Pennsylvania. Thought to be a heavy Notre Dame lean, but has yet to commit anywhere. Notre Dame, Penn State are all in on him, and LSU is taking their swing. They got an official visit here from Cisse. When you look at that edge rusher spot, LSU went very heavy in the portal this year with top-tier guys, right? Going to get Prince Will Umanmielen and obviously adding Jordan Ross as well from Tennessee. When you look at the depth and the future of that position, there is going to be an opening after this year for big-time players coming in. Obviously, Lamar Brown shows up right now. But Cisse, 5-star, could well be. It's a close your eyes, swing for the fences to see if you can hit the homer. Not likely, but you got him on campus to make your pitch. Okay. Hey, Paul, remember we said about Muse not paying attention?
4: Yes, I do.
0: What?
2: I thought he forgot for a minute there.
0: Okay. Xavier Saab, the 4th 5-star on LSU's campus this weekend. Another 5-star who was a late add to this weekend. He's out of New Jersey. He's the number 1 athlete in the country. He is the number 22 overall prospect. He's defensive back, receiver, and right now he's taken a bunch of visits to Rutgers, that being his home state. And then Bama has gotten quite a few visits as well. But LSU now in the mix, getting an official visit from Xavier Saab here this weekend. So that's 4 5-stars for LSU this weekend on campus. Now, the other 2 players are Adrian Cole and Marquez Davis. Shays told us about both of these guys during our visits. Adrian Cole is out of Douglasville, Georgia. He's a 4-star safety. He is 6 foot, 190 pounds. He's the number 192 player nationally. And then you look at Marquez Davis. He's a guy from Opelousas here in Louisiana. He's a 3-star, but you look at the profile, 6'3", 185 pounds. That reeks Corey Raymond. Give him a long athletic corner that he can take that ball of clay and mold it into an elite-level player. Shay Dixon's given us the comp before of a guy like Mo Claiborne. Obviously not saying that Marquez Davis is going to become a top 10 pick in the draft, but you talk about a long athletic dude that you get into the system, mold, develop, and then maybe you hit on the upside there. As we've talked about, this corner class in 2027, you may not get the top-tier guys at corner because you're going to be so heavily invested in 2027 with DJ Pickett coming back, possibly Woodland coming back for a senior year. Jakeem Jackson could return in 2027. Haven Finney, Aiden Andin coming off of injury. You're going to be loaded at corner for 2027. So you may be looking for prospects that are going to come and stay and build. Remember, Lane Kiffin has talked about recruiting in high school and their approach in recruiting high school and how it's changed here in the NIL era.
3: I challenge our guys to make sure we evaluate who they are really, really well. Who is the player as they're coming out of high school? What is their mindset? How competitive are they? You know, because what's going to happen is most likely it's not going to go like they want in the first year. And then get into your analytics of, okay, well, if they're going to, or you're going to pay them, and then they're going to leave after year one, then what did you really get out of them from a business sense versus the money going somewhere else? So I really tried to find that in tight ends, but in all of our players, okay, who really are they in nowadays setup that it is so that they are competitive enough that this is the place they want to be at? And are they going to stay through some adversity, which is what they need to play through too as a good player? So obviously character was always part of the evaluation, but I've moved it a lot higher now because of the ability to leave, where before you got the 17-year-old, well, he was really stuck with you for 4 years. So he had to eventually buy in, or he just was never going to play. Now they really don't have to. They just go somewhere else.
0: Translation, if you're going to pay a high school player, they got to be plug and play. If it's someone that's going to have to wait their turn, you're probably looking for a good character guy that's willing to come in, sit, learn, develop, and wait for their opportunity. Maybe got that with some of those guys at the bottom of his class, but a massive recruiting weekend for LSU. All right, show up and every day is brought to you by Bud Light. Drink easy with the great taste of Bud Light, the official beer of AFR, the official beer of your Fighting Tigers of LSU, and the official beer of the New Orleans Saints. Of course, it's Bud Light. Make sure if you're watching baseball this weekend, got your refrigerator stocked with plenty of delicious ice-cold Bud Light. Hanging out by the pool, maybe you're taking that beach vacation. Drink easy this summer with the great taste of Bud Light, the official beer of AFR, the official beer of your Fighting Tigers of LSU. All right, y'all, quick break, come back. SEC stole all the headlines this weekend at spring meetings. The Big 12 also had their spring meetings. Our buddy Ari Temkin from Big 12 Radio is there. He's good enough to join us next. We'll do that. It's AFR.
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2: SEC spring meetings were this week down in Florida, happening adjacent were the Big 12 spring meetings. Very candidly, paid more attention to what was happening with the SEC. So let's find out what the Big 12 talked about. Our buddy Ari Temkin from Big 12 Radio at Ari Sports. You want to give him a follow? Good enough to join us. How are you, dude?
3: I'm great. What's going on? How are you, man? Good to talk to you.
2: I'd be doing a lot better if you and I were not talking. Not necessarily because I don't want to talk to you, but because I'd be talking about a regional baseball game out at LSU right now, and they're not playing regional baseball, and that sucks. So I'm not doing hot today, Ari.
3: Yeah, that is crazy, huh? And yeah. And meanwhile, my Jayhawks just won the first game of a regional.
2: Hey, shut up. I was about to, Ari?
3: That's crazy.
2: This is
3: the first time ever, by the way, that KU is doing that.
2: This would LSU not making regionals would be the equivalent of Kansas missing the NCAA tournament in basketball.
3: Yep.
2: Like that's how would you feel if Selection Sunday rolls around and the Jayhawks, their name doesn't pop up on a line? Like it's melt.
3: And by the way, that has not happened since 1989.
2: Right? So I mean for LSU this happened in 2011. So it's been 15 years for LSU, and that was kind of an outlier, you know.
3: And 89 was following Larry Brown and Danny and the Miracles in 88 that won the national championship. So yeah. A little bit of synergy there too with LSU baseball.
2: Noted, yeah.
3: But you know, Dan Fitzgerald, who is Kansas's baseball coach, I mean, in just 2 years, he's, you know, it's been historic what he's done, and you know, he spent a year, I believe, at LSU.
2: Yeah.
3: So, you know, the hope for us Jayhawks is that when an SEC team comes calling, that there's something that can happen that allows him to stay at KU, because at some point I'm sure an SEC team will come calling.
2: Yeah. It's just all about buy-in and resources. Who's willing to commit resources to be good in baseball? It's what it'll be. And but yet Fitzgerald was here for a year under Jay Johnson, and really wish him well though. But anyway, so spring meetings going on. I think obviously today, Ari, the biggest story is the Texas Tech Texas spat. Is there any shot at all they actually play that game week one?
3: I don't think so. I just don't see any. It seems so choreographed from the standpoint of Tech is calling their bluff here. And look, I mean, Sark likes to run his mouth. I mean, and it's fun. Like, this is the WWE entertainment that we love. And this is what I talked to Brett Yormark at the Big 12 spring meetings about. You know, why not have every football coach take the podium like they do at SEC Media Days to create more drama? Because it's amazing. I cannot wait basically for every Ole Miss game this year. It's going to be like every one is just going to be incredible because of just all of the drama that's going on. I mean, so you know, I think it's funny. I don't even think they should have responded that way. It just seems so choreographed, and I don't know. It just let it lie. And yeah, I mean, sure, you want to call their bluff. But, I mean, you know, what Sark said wasn't about Texas Tech. It was about the twos and threes and the other Big 12 programs that Texas could beat. So, but, look, I think this is obviously a huge year for Sark. He's been running his mouth all off season. And, you know, not to turn this into a Texas thing, but, I mean, this is a guy that so far I would say has underachieved relative to talent, money. He's definitely been better than many of his predecessors in Austin, but it's a big year for him with the money they're spending, the talent that they have, the resources, Arch Manning, all that stuff. If he's supposed to be, you know, this great quarterback's developer, then this is a big year for him and for the quarterback and for that program.
2: Flip it to Joey McGuire's squad, because I had the chance to talk to him at the Bryan Awards in Houston back in February, late January or February. And we were talking about Brendan Sorsby. Now, that's up in the air right now. Play the hypothetical here, Ari. If Sorsby doesn't play, We'll talk specifically about that in a second. But if Sorsby doesn't play,

0: What does that mean for Texas Tech?
1: So I'm pretty convinced he's going to play. So as we go through on Big 12 radio, like our team previews, and we've done a ton of like ranking position players, and like he was my number one quarterback on my list. So I'm assuming he's going to play. And the reason for that is because, you know, his attorney is Jeffrey Kessler. And I would say that Kessler hired Sorsby as much as Sorsby hired Kessler, in that this dude only takes on cases that completely, you know, rattle the antitrust with the NCAA. And like, so he's after the biggest fish, and I just don't think he's going to lose. I think they're going to get an injunction here. And then if the NCAA appeals the injunction, it goes to a circuit court in Texas that has three judges that are all Texas Tech grads. So I think he ends up playing, and it's going to upset a lot of people, and I get it. But at the same time, like, you also have the SEC commissioner and the Big Ten commissioner openly saying, like, with the CSC stuff, we're not going to, you know what, I know that these rules exist, but we're not going to abide by these rules. And we can create whatever distinctions we want about rules in terms of gambling versus we're just going to go ahead and not follow the rules. But to me, those are very similar. And I think we also have to recognize that, like, this isn't like Pete Rose gambling from the standpoint of, you know, the access to wagering is so easy. And it's just such a different era with phones and that access that I think he's got a legitimate defense here. I assume he's going to play. Now, to answer your question, if he does, I think the NCAA may settle here and end up with a shorter suspension. And if that's the case, you know, Texas Tech is fortunate from the standpoint of having a really weak non-conference. And, you know, Will Hammond will eventually take over a quarterback, you know, who's a kid from Lake Travis, you know, in Austin. But he tore his ACL last year. It's a big reason why they went and got Sorsby. And so, you know, I think whatever they're able to put together, they have just have enough talent to be able to beat whoever, you know, their three non-conference opponents, you know, whoever's a quarterback.
0: It's interesting. I when you say he has a defense, I mean, there's a black and white rule. If you gamble, if you sports bet, you're ineligible. Like, period, it's black and white. I don't know what legitimate defense is. There is no gray. And I just, you and I probably happen to disagree there then. I mean, it's, that's one where I don't know how you come back from that if a player is sports betting and then he plays. Because now you've created the precedent to allow players to sports bet. I don't know, Ari, if I'm misreading you, but man, I think that would be disastrous if he plays. And I have nothing against Texas Tech. I mean, they don't play LSU. I don't really care.
1: No. It's just one of those things. Look, I totally see that side of it. And I think your point about the precedence is very dangerous. But perhaps that is ultimately what the courts decide here is basically that and the protection of, you know, the integrity of sports based on that. And the other side to that is sort of the realistic approach of that the NCAA just keeps taking L's in court because the Supreme Court ruled that they're in violation of antitrust laws. And so they anytime they create these rules and then challenged in court like this, they've lost because they are a monopoly. And so that's, again, you know, I think the way that the judge, and I'm not a lawyer, sometimes I play one on the radio, but I think a judge would have to. The judge would have to basically say the conclusion that you just said, which is we need to protect the integrity of sports, and this is what that is.
0: Ari Temkins with us, Big 12 Radio at Ari Sports, where you can get him. Was at Big 12 meetings this week, Big 12 spring meetings. Obviously, the Texas Tech stuff and the Sorsby stuff has taken all the headlines. I also think, Ari, one of the really interesting things is like where I actually probably side with the rest of college football and am like anti most SEC perspective is. I do want to see a 2014 playoff, and I know that was part of this week where the Big 12 sort of collectively endorsed a 2014 playoff. What is the reasoning why that makes the most sense for the Big 12?
1: Well, I think it's the same reasoning for why every coach wants to see a 2014 playoff, including all of the coaches of the SEC, even if it's not what the commissioner wants, you know, because they want more access,
0: yeah.
1: You know, and but ultimately, I mean, you know, like they added 70, they're now up to 76 teams in the NCAA tournament and the belief, you know, the goodwill belief of that is it'll add more access, and it won't. It'll just add more Big 12 and SEC and Big 10 teams, and I would imagine that's going to be the case here, but even more to the power two at the top. So, you know, I guess be careful what you wish for. I do want to see what automatic bids would look like. I also, you know, what's really interesting to me too, you know, really behind the scenes would be, you know, this deal with Redbird Capital and the Big 12. And, you know, Redbird Capital owns 22% of Paramount, which is about to acquire Warner Brothers Discovery. If that's not, you know, fully done yet, it will be soon. And, you know, the Big 12 has games that are on TNT as part of a package that ESPN sold to TNT. TNT also has playoff games. And so let's just say there's a world in which, you know, Paramount, Warner Brothers, who's in some ways already in partnership with the Big 12 through Redbird, wants sort of an exclusive deal in the same way that ESPN and Fox do with the Big 12, you know, with ESPN and the SEC and the Fox, the Big 10. So, and the all your Mark is really thinking about right now is the 2030 TV rights deal that's up for the Big 12 and positioning it in the best spot. It's the reason that, you know, they've discussed now a 10-game conference schedule. It's the reason they're looking at trying to do 20, you know, they in basketball, the Big 12 played 20 games, league games 2 years ago, and then went to 18 this year. They're looking at potentially going back to 20 again for the TV deal in a couple of years from now. So everything he's doing is about that. And so going back to the playoff, a 16-team playoff, which is what Sankey and ESPN want, could actually benefit the Big 12 from a television rights standpoint if TNT and ESPN are the exclusive homes on TV for those games. Because I would imagine in with TNT already doing, you know, in on it, a short expansion like that would give TNT sort of exclusive bidding access. And again, if there's a Big 12 partnership there, I think it could benefit them. But yeah, I mean, look, everybody, every coach wants 24. The Big 12 wants 24 for more access. I think the 16, though, might be the better play.
0: Fascinating. It's going to be so interesting to see how this all plays out between now and December. Last thing for you. Those are the seemingly the big talking points from the outside looking in that most people are paying attention to. Was there something else internally this week, Ari, that maybe dominated conversation?
1: You know, I think one of the things that the Big 12 should be focused on is, you know, not trying to compare to the SEC and the Big 10 because there really isn't one. And I think, you know, obviously from a revenue standpoint, you know, it's just a smack in the face. And I'm sure from the SEC standpoint, the Big Ten revenue is a smack in the face too, to a degree. So, you know, but I think that there's a lot that the conference has that's very unique from the standpoint of, you know, the Big 12 had dominant brands and, you know, they really swung their weight around when they were in the Big 12. And now it doesn't really have that. It has kind of 16 teams on equal footing. You can argue about certain brands in certain ways, but ultimately it's, you know, it's very much a cohesive conference, more so than any others that all have the best top brands at the top, right? So, and they're always going to swing their weight around. I think it's ultimately why the ACC will end up imploding is for that exact reason that the, you know, the top of the conference is, you know, sick of the other teams dragging them down. Or it could be the opposite, which is the bottom of the conference is upset that they're constantly losing money to the top of the ACC because of the way that it's skewed and structured right now in terms of revenue. So I think there's a lot of benefits to the Big 12 in its, you know, cohesion. We've seen the emergence of really interesting developments over with the Big 12 with other sports. I mean, Kansas hosting a regional is ridiculous. The softball success that they've had,
0: sure.
1: You know, obviously football drives the bus, but it's just an interesting part. The Big 12 can't be comparing itself to the other conferences from a revenue standpoint. It's, you know, it's 2-1. So and that compounds every year. So I think, but there are a lot of things going for it moving forward. And Brett Yormark is, I mean, I just can't speak highly enough of him and the work that he's doing to try to close the gap as much as he possibly can.
0: Sure. I mean, Ari, he saved the league. It was, you and I talked about this when it was sort of the Big 12 and the Pac-12 that were fighting for survival. And Yormark was intuitive enough to save that conference. And it was the Pac-12 that ultimately imploded. So, couldn't agree more with you in that respect. So it'd be fascinating time as always. Man, we always appreciate the enjoy the Jayhawk baseball this weekend, man. How about that?
1: Thank you. Yeah, big one against Arkansas. Arkansas has been the bane of Kansas's existence in recent history in the postseason and like every sport. So fingers crossed here.
0: The Hogs are salty, man. They probably should have been playing at home this weekend. I think most people here would probably agree with that. So you kind of got a little bit of a tough draw there. But look, man, I am not a pull for the conference guy. So I'll drape myself in blue and shout JJJJJ Hawks this weekend, man. I would love to see Arkansas face plant in Lawrence. That'd be great. So send me some face paint. I'll wear it this weekend.
1: And then Atlanta next week. Check one like 22-5 today. So
0: I mean, they stink. Let's be real. No, they stink. The ACC stinks. Let's go. Thank you, dude. We appreciate the time.
1: Take care, brother. Have a great weekend.
0: All right, man. You too. That's Ari Temkin. Big 12 Radio. Get him at Ari Sports on Twitter. 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It's easy. 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All right, let me knock out a break, y'all. We'll go around the SEC when we come back. Verge Ausberry is making headlines to his response to Lane Kiffin's Vanity Fair comments about Ole Miss. Terrio's here in 25 minutes. We got a lot to do. So let us keep rolling along here on AFR.
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0: Texas beat Holy Cross today 19-1. Georgia Tech won its game against UIC 22-5. I don't know how Florida did it, but they came back and beat Rider 8-7. I mean,
14: that game was freaking wild starting in the eighth inning, man.
0: They were on the ropes, but the Gators survived.
14: Walk-off homer by Brendan Lawson.
0: Oof. Little Rock did it again. Went down to Hattiesburg, beat the 9 seed, 7-4. I want to share this with y'all. So Tuesday, I'm in Arizona. Tuesday morning, right? The bracket's revealed Monday. Tuesday, I'm flying home from Arizona. And I get a text from Chris Curry. And I'm like, my immediate thought was, the former LSU running back? The guy wore 18 and then left for Utah the next year? I'm like, I didn't know Chris Curry had my number. And the text reads, Matt, this time of year, I'm reminded of your first question to me. How much do you hate LSU? I'm like, why would I ask that to Chris Curry, the running back? Then I open the text, because, you know, you can only see the first part of it.
14: Yeah.
0: And it's like, ha-ha, that was great. In all seriousness, keep up the good work, and I hope you and your family are well. Chris Curry, I'm like, I scroll up, like, oh, the Little Rock coach, Chris Curry.
14: So good.
0: Different Chris Curry. So I reply, and I'm reading this text chain because I did ask him if I could share, because I want you to hear what he said. I said, good morning, coach. And this was at, so it was 8 a.m. Central, so it's 6 a.m. Pacific. And I was getting up at 4 a.m. Pacific because, well, it's light as the middle of day at 4 a.m. in Arizona, and I'm an early riser, and I try to stay on my sleep and eat schedule when I travel in different time zones, so I'm up. So I say, good morning, coach. Great to hear from you. Good luck in Hattiesburg. I said, you have a lot of people nearby, meaning here, pulling for your squad, all the best. He said to me, means a lot. The 2025 regional and LSU fans will always be special to me for how well they treated us. I said, hey, do you mind if I share that sentiment, pass along? He said, please do. So I still get a lot of messages of encouragement and was flooded with positive emails and letters last year from LSU fans. I hope they adopt us this year for the postseason. I'm like, you know what? Sold. I gave him a big heart on that text, and I'm going to tell y'all, pull for them Little Rock Trojans, man. Like, I know there's some people nearby who, you know, went to school at Southern Miss, or people who live, like, in the Pine Belt, maybe cheer for Southern Miss. I get that. But if with no LSU, and if you're looking for a team to cheer for, Chris Curry's a good dude, man. The Trojans put up a fight here last year, put a scare into LSU, and they handle everything really well. So I'll be pulling for them. So congrats to Little Rock. They get a win over Southern Miss. Tennessee just lost.
14: They did.
0: That's awesome.
14: 14 innings that game,
0: in
14: man.
0: 14, Tennessee.
14: Awesome game.
0: Loses to East Carolina. Mississippi State is up on Lipscomb 10-0 in the top of the ninth.
14: Lame.
0: So, regional baseball. Oh, in Auburn.
14: I was about to say, no love for the Milwaukee Panthers.
0: Auburn right now is getting like throat punched by Milwaukee 13-7. That's top nine. So, like, barring a miracle comeback, Auburn's going to fall into the loser's bracket. I mean, my goodness.
14: Transitive property win over Auburn there for LSU. That's how it works.
0: Yep.
14: Okay. Yep. That's how it works. You sweep Milwaukee. Milwaukee beats Auburn. I mean, ergo, you beat Auburn. That's
0: except you lost Auburn.
14: But it's the transitive property.
0: But you literally played them head to head, and so transitive property is irrelevant in this case because you did actually play them head to head. It's after further review. We'll keep you up to date on the scores as we move throughout the afternoon. But you've already had some SEC teams stub their.

0: 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Do it every day about this time. Let's go around the SEC.
1: Around the SEC, bringing you the biggest news from the nation's best conference, the Florida Gators.
0: Four-star linebacker, Jaboy Smith has committed it's J-A apostrophe B-O-I-S. Jaboy! What?
2: When I typed it all out, it didn't click on me.
0: Jaboy?
2: No, it's Jaboy.
0: Jaboy! It's Jaboy! He's the number 138 overall prospect. He picked Florida.
1: The Vanderbilt Commodores.
0: Linebacker Ethan Hauser, not nearly as cool a name. Ethan. I mean, if you want a linebacker, and I said you could have Ethan or Jaboy, who do you take?
2: Jaboy.
0: No doubt. Ethan is the number 56 linebacker in the country, 72nd best player in Missouri. Pick Vandy over Michigan, Tennessee, Texas A&M, and Mizzou.
1: The Arkansas Razorbacks.
0: Malik Thomas is staying in the NBA draft. Jonathan Givony over at Draft Express had it first. Big part of Arkansas's success this past year. Averaged 15-3. He's Pittsburgh native. He's mocked to go somewhere near the end of round one.
1: The South Carolina Gamecocks.
0: And third baseman Dawson Harmon entering the transfer portal. Just one season with the Gamecocks. Started 40 games as the everyday third baseman. Hit just .227 for South Carolina. He's a Florida native. Did miss 13 straight games with a mono in the middle of the season. But starting third baseman from South Carolina hit the portal. All right, there you have it. That is Around the SEC Friday shows presented by Don Juan Cigar Bar right there in Town Center. Get on by. Enjoy a fine premium cigar, cocktail, craft beer, great whiskey selection. Whatever it is you might want, start your weekend off right. Watch some baseball at Don Juan Cigar Bar. All right, let me now get a quick break. Come back, wrap up hour number one. Ted Cruz was on Andy and Ari talking about the It's got to be Andy and Ari. So we got to fix it.
2: I mean, you're going to have to talk over it.
0: Well, you could have talked over it. Play it again. It's Andy and Ari. Get Andy Staples saying Andy and Ari and just cut him saying Andy.
2: Okay.
0: If you don't know, that song is Bang Bang. I love that jam.
2: You do. I mean, you love that song.
0: I mean.
2: That gets you in the mood, man.
0: It gets the people going.
2: It does.
0: Love that song. Okay, go to break.
1: After further review.
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9: Wrapping up hour number one. Verge Osbury over at SEC spring meetings met with reporters. This quote to Heather Dinich about Lane Kiffin's Vanity Fair piece. I'll just read the quote from Verge. He said, encouraging his team and staff to worry about LSU, quote, everything's about LSU. He went on to say, it's not about the other place you were at before, the other schools in this conference. In the SEC, we have to be one. Every other organization, from NASCAR to the NFL, NBA, they're one. We fight each other on the field, Saturday nights, basketball games, baseball weekends, track and field. That's when we compete. After that, this is one. When you start breaking up and doing our own thing, that hurts our conference. Of course, Kiffin, in the four-hour interview with Vanity Fair, made the comments about Ole Miss, referencing segregation. It created a bit of a storm with the reaction to those comments. People at Ole Miss didn't take kindly to it. People sort of picked sides. It did its rounds. Lane Kiffin's largely gone silent on social media. He did the interview with Pardon My Take, which I think has largely been very, very well received since that was published on the Barstool platforms. But spring meetings is an opportunity when the entire league gets together and, you know, Greg Sankey can get everybody in a room and say, hey, when we go out publicly, we are uniform. We are unified. We are one voice. Which is why the SEC also this week, with the Ted Cruz Cantwell bill, have issued a joint statement in opposition of the pooled media rights. And that's, candidly, if you're the SEC and the Big Ten, you're opposed to that. Because when we talk about the most

0: valuable properties, it's all SEC and Big Ten schools with very few outliers. Miami, Florida State, Clemson. I mean, by and large, the most valuable properties are part of the Big Ten or the SEC, period. If you pool media rights, then Texas State, Oregon State, Kansas State, San Diego State, they're all participating and benefiting from pooled media rights, meaning you're pulling everything together, selling college football as media rights as one. And obviously, it's going to water down the shares that the higher, that the real valuable properties get. And it shouldn't be that way. If you are bringing in the lion's share of the eyeballs, the attention, the revenue, you should share at a higher clip. So I don't know that anybody in this audience would disagree with that. We're obviously right here in the epicenter of that world. But there should be no ambiguity with where I stand. I sit here and have sat here for two decades yelling that I'm a college football elitist. I don't care about San Diego State football. If the Aztecs chose to I'm not picking on San Diego State, just pick one. If they chose never to disband their football program and never play again, I'm good. Just make sure I got all my premier football games on Saturdays. If they keep playing all the other stuff, cool, I'll watch. I like watching Maction on Tuesday nights. That's fun. It's something to do. If it goes away forever, I'm good. My life will go on. I don't need Western Michigan against Akron. I like it on Tuesday to give me something to watch. But if it's not there, I'm good. What I can't do without is like LSU, Auburn, Ohio State, Florida, Georgia. Maybe throw Oregon in there, I guess. They got a little swag to them. Southern Cal, Michigan, Penn State, Texas, Oklahoma, A&M. You get it. Like, the things we all actually care to see, give me those. Make sure those things stay where they're supposed to be. All right, Terrio's here. We come back right after the top of the hour. We'll get SportsCenter, get you caught up on national headlines, and Ryan will be in studio. Baseball, regionals, carry on. We'll get you updated. It's AFR.
1: After further review.
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10: I'm Nick DeLuca, closing in on weekend baseball. The Brewers taking on the Astros tonight to begin a weekend series. Milwaukee reliever Abner Uribe suspended one game for an inappropriate gesture toward the Cardinals dugout after a strikeout earlier this week. Uribe appealing the suspension, apologized through his interpreter, saying, "Everyone here knows me and knows who I am, knows I have a bit of a history of being emotional. I think first I owe an apology to the Brewers. I owe an apology to my teammates, to my manager, and all the bosses of the team." Milwaukee manager Pat Murphy called the celebration unacceptable after the game. In the NBA, the Magic are hiring Spurs assistant Sean Sweeney. The two sides finalizing a deal has spent this past season as San Antonio's lead assistant will replace Jamal Mosley. The Knicks waiting on the winner. Center Mitchell Robinson plans to play in game one of the NBA Finals while wearing a brace on his hand after undergoing surgery on his broken right pinky. Knicks open up their first finals since 1999 on Wednesday.
11: 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From the NBA to the NHL and everything else in between, I'll react to it all in my Upon Further Review at 7 a.m. Eastern. 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
5: 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Welcome aboard. 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Wow. Cigar Bar, I'm Matt.
1: Hey, Will.
6: Hey, bud.
5: Paul O'Neill.
7: They're chanting Paul O'Neill's name.

0: you are as well. Get out there and make it a good one.
1: Yeah.
0: I really don't care if everybody finds that really annoying, because I would do that really for an audience of one.
1: Yep. And he does not find it.
0: He loves it so much. I'll walk in the house tonight, and Drew will run up to me and go, "Wee! Oh, damn you!"
1: Yep.
0: And he'll just want me to do that over and over. And I know he's watching, because he loves when you come on. Eric always calls me. She's like, "Hey, is Ryan on today?" On Fridays. You know, because if he's got TV on, he's expecting to see you. Talking about my son, Drew. If he's expecting to see you and you're not there.
1: Oh, he's pissed.
0: It's melt.
1: Chapped.
0: It's melt.
1: He's chapped.
0: So actually what happens then is if you're not here, what they'll do is they'll go find an old episode, like on YouTube or something like that, and pull that up.
1: I like that.
0: WBTR, like on the DVR or something like that.
1: Mm-hmm.
0: Boom. Pull it up. Hey, look, there's Ryan. He don't know if it was from 6 years ago. He don't know the difference.
1: Doesn't matter.
0: It don't matter. He just wants to hear me yell, "Wee!" and "Terry-o!" and all that stuff. What's up?
1: Hey, man. Hey, guy.
0: How's your week?
1: Pretty good, man. It's been a nice one.
0: Yeah.
1: It's been a week.
0: I just want to say one thing. Okay, we're getting started there. I would like to say that I'm glad that you're here on Casual Friday in like an athletic shirt, athletic shorts, and sneakers. Because I'm really getting sick of seeing you walk around in boots.
1: Boots and a button down.
0: You're breaking my heart every time I see it. Mm-hmm. I don't know why you're doing it, but you're in this phase. You're in this season of life where you wear boots now. And I don't like it. And I know, I've known you long enough to know, look, sometimes you roll around with a little mullet and a rat tail. You do that little, what's that little trash
1: thing? Thingy.
0: The thing right there. The flavor saver on your lip. You'll do that sometimes. Mm-hmm. Just go through different things. Yeah, it looks terrible.
1: Yeah.
0: Why do you do that?
1: I'm just trying it out.
0: But whatever.
1: It is. It's just
0: whatever. Anyway, I know you're just going through a thing right now.
1: Yeah.
0: But I just don't like it.
1: Yeah.
0: I don't like it very much.
1: Well, today, I mean, this is definitely a throwback outfit.
0: I like it.
1: It's tennis shoes and shorts and, you know. It's been a good week. It's been an interesting week at my house. All three children moved back in.
0: What?
1: When school was out.
0: Oh.
1: I mean, Houston's got a house, but he's like, "I'm going to come home. My roommates left." And so I was like, "All right, cool. Come on, bud. I want you to come back."
0: He's got a room?
1: Yeah, he's still got his room.
0: Okay.
1: He's still got his
0: furnished?
1: Room. Yeah, I tried to not do that. I mean, I tried to get everything out and like make it something else. John was absolutely not.
0: No.
1: Let's stay in that
0: way. Baby boy's coming back. We need a spot from the lay's head. Yeah. Got it.
1: But, and also Macy in Georgia. And then Macy has been in Italy. Georgia.
0: Georgia's been in
1: Italy.
0: You're losing track of your children.
1: She's in Atlanta right now. She'll be home in a little while, fired up to see Georgia again.
0: She's in Atlanta just flying home.
1: Yeah, so Georgia was gone and Macy went to the beach. So it was, they moved in, it was crazy and wild, and then the girls left.
0: Yeah.
1: It's been an interesting week. I was able to get some things done at the house. That's always cool. A lot of rain this week.
0: Last couple weeks.
1: But today's been a great day.
0: Love that.
1: Today, it's the official kickoff of May Madness.
0: May Madness?
1: Yep, May Madness. So,
0: is that what they call it?
1: That is what they call it. That's what I call it, at least. And it's when all the college teams, we start the NCAA tournament. And it is madness. There's been some upsets earlier. Muse and I were talking about it. They had a couple teams had to survive, you know, late to win. Some big names were able to pull it off. And so it's good. I think that I want to say maybe 3-1 seeds didn't make it out last year. I looked at this earlier. I think maybe three or so. Anyway, I think it's going to be more this year.
0: Okay.
1: I think we're going to see some. It's going to be madness. And that's why they call it May Madness. So anyway. So wrote my letter. It has a little bit to do with that.
0: Okay.
1: It's kind of NCAA postseason baseball.
0: Can't wait to hear it.
1: I may be a little bit biased here, but a postseason tournament, college, that is, without the LSU baseball program, I don't believe is smart.
0: Yeah.
1: For the NCAA. Sure. As most of y'all know, the Tigers will be at home, not playing at the box, but like at their physical houses. For this upcoming NCAA postseason tournament.
0: Yeah.
1: Which means also that they don't have a chance to go to Omaha.
0: Right.
1: And because of that, Omaha and the tournament is not going to be the same.
0: Yeah.
1: Another fact that I'm sure everybody's aware of, if you're not and you're a note taker, this Google is it. A good one to write down.
0: Write it down.
1: LSU baseball leads the league in mutants. And it's not even close.
0: Okay.
1: Or super fans.
0: Oh, God. Yeah. Yeah.
1: Not even close.
0: Yeah.
1: It's like a 5-1 ratio. And that's just the ones you see.
0: Yeah.
1: Listen to me.
0: Like Muse down the third baseline.
1: There are plenty more that fly under the radar that carry this flag that you know, the normal average fan doesn't even know that they're sitting next to one.
0: You got to hold your tongue when you do it.
1: In a game that can be slow and boring, the Tiger fans bring some life.
0: I would do the Birdman whistle, but I can't. I can whistle like this.
1: That's good enough.
0: I can't do the one like this. Like
1: he's got, yeah.
0: Go, like the Vandy whistle.
1: We had the original one.
0: Oh, yeah. Birdman's the original.
1: Yeah. Our fans are great. They get hammered before and after the games. They get in fights and stuff. We've seen that on social media. It's awesome.
0: Yeah.
1: We're not like the bad heckling type, but our guys will heckle. Like, we'll get after you a little bit.
0: Yeah.
1: You know? The tailgating is kind of slacked off a bit but I think we're picking up, like, since the stadium moved. But it's picking back up. I went to a couple games this year early. And there were some tents set up.
0: Seltzer's a little more spread out than at the old box. Yeah. That's really primarily the issue. Yeah.
1: But they're coming.
0: At the old box, you're just, like, the people in the behind left field. They just let you in. They let them leave, go drink a beer at the truck, and come back
1: in. Come on back in.
0: They just didn't care.
1: Yeah.
0: A little different now.
1: Our fans are awesome, okay? Is what I'm getting at. The Jell-O Shot Challenge is going to be brutal this year. And that's just facts. If you look at the way the Tigers, and this is charity now. This is donation. This is giving to those less fortunate.
0: Food banks, yep.
1: And they're not letting LSU do that. And I don't think it's very fair. Alcohol sales are going to be down dramatically.
0: People are going to go hungry.
1: And there's a chance that people go hungry because LSU's not in postseason baseball. Dorks like UCLA and Georgia that are in the tournament, their fans stink. They're just not what we are.
0: They have fans?
1: Exactly. Listen, there's only one Chris Guyot on this planet. The K Lady hasn't missed a game since 1986 AD. And we even got a new guy running around with a championship belt, and somehow he gets front row seats everywhere he goes.
0: Friggin' loser. Oh my God.
1: I got the solution. You ready?
0: I hate super fans. God, the worst.
1: Here's the solution to this whole issue. I think LSU should get an automatic bid every year. Auto bid.
0: Okay.
1: All right. Automatic bid. Kind of like in Little League when the team with all the hot moms gets to play at the best times in the tournaments.
0: That happens.
1: Yeah. Or like, yeah. Of course it does. Or the parents that donate enough money and their kid somehow gets playing time, but he stinks. Like, I think LSU should be the rich parents or the hot moms of the NCAA baseball. Like,
0: it's easier going through life as a hot blonde. It just is.
1: Yeah.
0: It should be easier for LSU going through life because they're LSU baseball.
1: LSU baseball has earned the right to be a hot mom.
0: Yeah. Got it.
1: And if I'm a business anywhere where Tiger fans could have possibly taken over this postseason,
0: yeah,
1: I'm pretty pissed.
0: No doubt.
1: So I think the automatic bid happens.
0: Okay.
1: I think we start it with some petitions. I'm going to do a little research on some businesses that are going to suffer. And then we'll find some folks that could go hungry. We'll start this petition thing, and then we'll send it in NCAA.
0: Got it.
1: Sincerely, Ryan.
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0: 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All right. Texas A&M is losing to Lamar. Shout out Will Davis.
1: Yeah.
0: Got the Houston job.
1: He's going out with a bang. Shout out to Will Davis. I saw that. So. Good for him.
0: All right. It's after further review. We will knock out a quick break, come back and do Kick Rocks. And I got an update. People were asking about that. Remember that law about the public records for the rev share athletes mm-hmm. and all that stuff? Got an update on that. We'll get to that at AFR.
2: AFR.
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0: after further review with Matt Moscona, presented by Don Juan Cigar Bar.
1: What's up? 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

0: What if they changed the name from Gucci suit to birthday suit?
1: It'd be, well,
0: gator boots running around in your birthday suit. Would that be better than a Gucci suit? Wouldn't that song be better? What if you were in gator boots and your birthday suit?
1: Well,
0: could it really be your birthday suit if you're wearing gator boots? Because you didn't come out wearing gator boots.
1: Yeah, but that's okay. I mean, birthday suit and the gator boots. So that's fine. I don't think it would fit the song, really. I don't know that. I mean, I like it, though.
0: I like it.
1: It kind of.
0: I don't know why, but I've always said that. Yeah. Gator boots, something about your birthday suit. Yeah. That's how I've always, I don't know why.
1: Yeah.
0: Right. Hey, crank that up. Crank it up. Oh, you missed it. Oh, it's 420. Muse was a little delayed there. I'm cranking it up. Imagine why. Why do you think Muse was a little delayed at 420?
1: Preoccupied.
0: A little preoccupied.
1: A little busy. Chewing over there. He's chewing. Hit the dispensary, maybe.
0: Maybe.
1: You know?
0: That could be part of it.
1: Or he's just sad that the Tigers aren't playing.
0: Or he's watching baseball, too.
1: He's very sad.
2: There's no baseball on right here.
1: He's in his fields right now, boycotting baseball.
0: So then it's just the 420 then.
2: No.
0: Yeah, got it. Louisiana legislators have advanced the bill that would not allow for disclosure of revenue share to student athletes. Like, we know the amount of revenue share, right? The $20.5 million in rev share.
1: Mm-hmm.
0: But those reporters, you might remember.
1: I remember the
0: filed suit to try to get those details disclosed. Well, now there are legislators who have filed a bill trying to make sure that that stays private. See what I don't like about this.
1: Okay.
0: So the reporter who over at the LA Illuminator who wrote about this is Piper Hutchinson.
1: Mm-hmm.
0: I remember she's the one who interviewed Wade Roos within 24 hours of him getting the president's job down in New Orleans. And she's the one who asked him about Virge Ausberry. And he gave that really unfortunate quote where he was saying, I can't make a decision on an AD. And 24 hours after they'd already said, you know, they were dropping the interim tag. Remember, it created a big kerfuffle. Mm-hmm. Anyway, the lead of her story reads, Louisiana legislators are rapidly advancing a bill that would hide details on how much public money is being paid to college athletes. That is a really leading sentence.
1: What's her name?
0: Piper Hutchinson.
1: Okay.
0: Because when you phrase it, hide details on how much public money is being paid to college athletes. The way she's phrasing that has a very negative connotation. I would like to point out that while LSU is a public university, LSU athletics is self-sufficient. LSU athletics does not accept public money from the state of Louisiana. So revenue share, which is what we're discussing here, that $20.5 million that's distributed among players however they choose to do it, right, the 75% to football, 15% to men's basketball, 5% to women's basketball, 5% everywhere else. That's coming from LSU athletics revenue, but that's not state money. That's the LSU athletic department, which is self-funded. So it would be different if taxpayer dollars are funding a road project, the Piku exit, and they're hiding

0: or not disclosing how those funds were spent, who got the contracts, how much it costs, like that's public money, right? That's revenue that the state brought in that they spent on this project. The people have a right to know how their money was spent there.
1: Where are these dollars coming from?
0: Well, LSU Athletics is self-sufficient. It's how they generate revenue. Tickets,
1: TV,
0: all, yeah, SEC partnership.
1: Hot dogs.
0: Yeah, all that stuff.
1: Tiger dogs,
0: yeah.
1: Beers.
0: Yep, all that stuff.
1: It's not my tax dollars.
0: No.
1: But she said...
0: She's pissed because she's one of the ones that wanted it disclosed. And I struggle to find a reason. And listen, I'm trying to keep an open mind here because there certainly would be a competitive disadvantage of one school disclosing that without everybody disclosing it.
1: Yeah, can't do that.
0: There would be a competitive disadvantage. But I'm trying not to look at it just through an athletics lens. I think we can agree, like, if I think somebody needs to be criticized, I'll criticize them. Almost to my own detriment.
1: You do that.
0: I do that. Well, it's fair. If you deserve praise, I'll give you praise.
1: You
0: if
1: do
0: you
1: that
0: deserve
1: too.
0: Criticism, I'm going to criticize you.
1: Yeah, you do that.
0: If you don't like it, I don't care. Fire me. I'll go do something else. I'll go nail shingles at Parrish. I'll figure something out. I'll do something. But this is one where I go, like, I've really struggled to see the other side of it. Like, why does that need to be disclosed? I don't think it does. So I'm okay with this bill passing and that not being disclosed. Similarly, if there ever comes a point where athletes unionize, they can be considered athletes and they collectively bargain and we learn values of contracts, okay, that's fine too. I struggle to see the point right now in knowing the answer to that question. Like, why do we have to know the answer? And if it's going to be a competitive disadvantage by disclosing that information, then I would say don't disclose it. We know it's $20.5 million of revenue generated by LSU Athletics. It's going back to student athletes. But every line of what every student athlete's getting, I don't think it's essential to know that. I'm open to hearing the other side of it, but I have not heard a compelling case as to why. And if it's public, if what she's saying is public money paid to athletes, that's wrong.
1: That's just a flat-out misleading statement.
0: It's not public money.
1: It's not public money. It's not being hidden.
0: If LSU Athletics were being subsidized by the state of Louisiana, that would be different. But LSU Athletics, if they have a budgetary shortfall, is subsidized by TAF, which is a private organization which privately raises funds to support LSU Athletics. So again, I'm really struggling to get there with the other side of this one.
1: With Piper.
0: It's not just her, but that's a terrible lead that she wrote.
1: Anyway, that's bad, yeah.
0: Anyway, it passed the House. It passed the Senate on Tuesday. And because the Senate amended it, it goes back to the House for another vote, and it'll pass there. And when it does, then the governor will sign it into law, and I'd be happy with that. So, all right, it's after further review. We're glad you're hanging out with us here. We are brought to you by Parrish. Speaking of which, we're brought to you by Parrish Construction and Roofing. I didn't do that intentionally, but like, literally, it's on the sheet right there. Really important to note, the speaking of the state of Louisiana, great thing this week, the Louisiana Department of Insurance and the governor announced they are expanding the fortified roof program. So 3,000 more Louisiana homeowners will be awarded grants up to $10,000 to fortify your roof. So the lottery window is going to open June the 1st, right, through the 19th? Is it the 1st or the 19th? Cool.
1: Sure.
0: I'm pretty sure it's the 1st or the 19th. Paul, can you click the link at the very top of the page? Because at the top at parishbuilt.com, the bar right at the top, that'll take you to the LDI website. If you go to parishbuilt.com, the link at the very top of the page will take you to the LDI website. I'm almost positive it opens. I think it's June 1st through the 19th. Anyway, You can fill out your application there. And the really exciting news is that they've added four more parishes. It's coastal Louisiana, but they've added Ascension, Livingston, St. Tammany, and Tangipahoa to the already existing coastal parishes on the map to apply. So if you're interested in learning more about a fortified roof and the LDI's lottery for 3,000 more Louisiana homeowners, that'll be awarded grants up to $10,000. You can go to the LDI website to get more info. 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There's a bar at the top. It'll take you right to the LDI website. As always, do business with someone you know, Parish Construction and Roofing. All right, let me do this. We got to grab a break. I know we got Kick Rocks, but we went long there. We got Jonathan Lucroy coming up. So we'll break, come back. We'll talk to Jonathan Lucroy next. It's AFR.
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0: Regional baseball underway. Cajuns are over in Starkville taking on the Cincinnati Bearcats. That's a 6 o'clock first pitch. One of the all-time greats there in Lafayette and great former big leaguer going in the Louisiana Sports Hall of Fame, Jonathan Lucroy. Good enough to join us for a couple of minutes here. Yo, man, how are you?
12: Hey, how you doing? Thanks for having me, guys.
1: Big dog, Ryan Terrio here, man. It's awesome to hear your voice and appreciate you coming on. We got a big game this evening. I got a text this morning from a dear friend of mine with a Lucroy jersey on. They were going to the game. I said, man, let me reach out to my guy and see what's going on. So how are things?
12: Good, brother, good. How are things going over in Baton Rouge?
1: Doing awesome, man. So what do you know?
0: We'd be doing a lot better if LSU's playing baseball.
1: That's right, yeah. That's right. We'll get to that in a minute. What do you know about this team? Have you followed them closely at all down there in Lafayette? And are you excited about what's going on?
12: Yep. So I live in Dallas now, but I got a chance to watch them whenever they play DVU. They took 2 out of 3 from them over there. I went down to Lafayette about a month ago to do the on-field thing for the number retirement, whatever, and thing they had for me. And so I got to watch them play. I got to check them out. I mean, they're a scrappy little team, you know. And Rhino, you know this. I mean, you know how this is. You know, it's like, man, the best team doesn't win the College World Series or the World Series. The hottest team does.
1: That's right.
12: And so hopefully they can get hot and they can go far. That's what I'll be hoping for.
1: Well, you got a couple guys on the team in particular that I'm excited to watch personally because I've kind of seen them grow up. You know, Sawyer Pruitt, who's right here in the area, one of their arms, has done a great job, freshman, and then also Noah Lewis, who went to a school from the guy sitting to the right of me, Catholic High, which he likes to remind everybody of that as well. And both of those guys have done great. And then my guy, Lee Amedy, who has been over there for 4 years now. He's first base, third base, done amazing. Definitely going to play pro ball. So you've got some prospects out there. The shortstop's a good player. Is there anybody that kind of jumps off the page for you?
12: You know, our young catcher is really good. He's a freshman, but hopefully he stays there next year. But he's a pretty good little player. You know, I didn't get a chance to watch much of it because I was busy, but, you know, their BP is always super impressive. So, you know, they have some – I think these guys is a team full of grinders and a lot of guys are kind of the ones contributing and helping out. And, you know, but I like to – of course, I'm biased towards the catchers, of course, but I like to watch him. He's a good little player.
0: Imagine the former big league catcher being the Cajun catcher catching his eye, no doubt. Hey, man, by the way, congrats on the election to the Louisiana Sports Hall of Fame. It's going to be a cool ceremony. What did that honor mean for you?
12: It meant a lot. I mean, the UL athletic director called me last year, at the end of last fall, and, you know, he let me know they were going to do it, and you know, Anthony Babineau, he coached me whenever I was there. He reached out as well, and he's still the director of ops for UL. So, you know, it meant a lot. It's a huge honor. I mean, obviously, you know, I got to hang out with Paul Maneri this past couple weekends ago at a golf tournament. Really like him a lot. And, you know, there's just guys like Nick Saban and all the dudes, you know, Shaq and Drew Brees and, you know, Ron Guidry. I mean, it's like, it's pretty cool. And Rhino, we gotta get you in there, dude.
1: Yeah. I mean, listen, it's been discussed. It's been discussed, yeah. And we got a few roadblocks. We're working through them.
12: Oh man, I think, dude, come on, yeah. Like, you got to be in there. We'll get you in there.
0: So Jonathan, I've actually been able to vote the last couple of years. So I was there when you were elected. It's a very, I can assure you this. It is a very, very thorough process, old Mr. The Right here is on the ballot. He's come up. I don't mind saying that. I'm not at liberty to disclose much, but it's an incredible. You should take it as an incredible honor because, man, you look through the list of people that make the ballot, and you're like, well, yes to everybody. I mean, it's like, how do you start to weed through the people on this ballot, which is just amazing. So. Really is a great honor. I mean, you know, you've been out of the game for, I guess, about a half decade now.
12: Yeah, 5 years.
0: Do you miss it? Do you miss playing?
12: Not really. No.
0: Interesting.
12: To be honest with you, no. I love the game. I like coaching the game. I really, really enjoy coaching it just because my son's 8, and so I'm coaching his team. And then I coach at a local high school here in Dallas. And so
0: nice.
12: Did some work for Team USA, just some special assistant work for the Brewers. And I try to stay involved. I have a couple catchers that are going Division I that I kind of mentor. And, you know, they, you know, that's part of my business side as well. But, like, I help one kid's going to Auburn, one kid's going to New Carolina. So, you know, it's really nice to be able to coach and give back that way. I don't miss playing as much just because, you know, I got beat up, dude. And behind the plate, you get your butt kicked every day. And, I mean, heck, last weekend I was at the Hall of Fame in Cooperstown, and they were playing like a little alumni game deal and for like a Memorial Day thing. And I caught one inning and we got rained out. But that one inning, I'm like, screw this. Like, this is brutal. I took a foul ball off the mask and I'm like, I don't want to do this anymore. It's terrible.
0: Oh, like,
12: I want to coach it now.
0: You did so much. Like, you play a decade in the show. I mean, obviously, you're going to get to do a lot of cool things. You got to play in the World Baseball Classic as well. Like, what was maybe just that whole experience of being in the WBC and maybe a thought on how it's grown as an event?
12: Dude, I mean, I tell people this all the time when they ask about it. And, you know, it's honestly, like, I had some good times in college. I had a lot of really good times in pro ball. But I tell you, The World Baseball Classic was the greatest baseball experience of my life. Mm. And it was so special to be able to put on your country's colors and wear it. By the way, we're not being paid anything. There's a little revenue sharing on the back end if you, like, make the final game. But it's not like if you win a World Series, how much money you get. You know, it's legit. Like, you're out there playing to win. And you're out there playing to get a gold medal. I mean, and you're representing your country, which is a lot of pride in that for me. And I know for every other player that's in the WBC, I mean, it's really a special experience. And, you know, I encourage people to go to the games and watch. If you can get tickets, go to the games. Go to one of the games in Miami when they play Venezuela or Puerto Rico or Dominican or something. I mean, it's insane. It's literally insane. It's like a soccer match out there. It's so loud. And the environment is just so special, and it's unrivaled, in my opinion, just from the culture perspective. So it's really cool, and it's a great memory. I mean, I have a gold medal from 2017, and it's probably the most prized or one of the most prized baseball pieces of memorabilia that I own. So it's pretty cool.
0: It's awesome, man. By the way, I mean, this past year, obviously, with Houston – in Houston to get U.S. against Mexico in Houston was a madhouse. I mean, that was just...
12: Oh, yeah.
0: I mean, that was insane as the popularity continues to grow. Hey, you got a thought on Skeens? What would it be like to catch him?
12: Well, I mean, look, I mean, I caught Scherzer. Skeens, to me, profiles as a young Scherzer, the way Max would throw when he was younger. And I didn't catch Max when I was younger. Obviously, this is from a observational perspective, but Skeens he's a freak, and I love that he's a veteran. I love that. I think that's so awesome. You know, the guy's out there doing it, man, and so he's legit, and hopefully, you know, he can compete for a championship one of these days. I mean, he's in a tough place in Pittsburgh, and I'm hoping that he can get somewhere where he can get an opportunity to go out and try to win a championship, because the guy has a lot of talent, and it's definitely fun being able to watch him.
1: Yeah, we got to get him out of Pittsburgh, bro. Come on, man. What are we doing? Anywhere else. Last one, man, then we'll let you go. It's kind of a sad day here in Baton Rouge because the Tigers are not playing baseball right now. I want to get your thoughts on you know, hanging a banner one year and then the next year not even making the tournament and kind of the state that college baseball is in with NIL and the portal and how fast things can change, right?
12: Yeah. I mean, look, I think it's so hard to be sustainable year over year with NIL because, like, look, I mean, it's, you know, you have a kid that has a great year and then someone else comes in and says, hey, we'll give you double. We'll pay you double what LSU or UL, like I think the mid majors are the biggest target because you're going to have one or two kids that are studs that are going to get, you know, a team. You know, like an SEC team or something come in and be like, hey, here's $1 million, you know. And I had a conversation with Jim Schlossennagel about this right after he went over to Texas from A&M. And we had just played them in the regional. This was a couple of years ago. And they beat us in the regional. And he said, I asked him, I said, what was your NIL budget? He said, $5 million. Mm. I was like, holy crap. You know what UL's was? 50 grand. Okay. Wow. And I mean, that's just the reality. I'm not sure. I don't know what LSU is, but I'm assuming it's pretty high, you know? But still, like, if you're trying to budget it out and you're trying to spread it around where they can capture and keep a lot of, retain a lot of these guys. I mean, Rhino, you know, this is basically Pro Bowl. And he's got free. The difference is that you're a free agent every year, you know.
13: Yeah, that's what I yell and scream about. We fought so hard to get to be able to negotiate your contract and be a free agent. You see, these kids are free agents every season, you know, and so that's
12: every season.
13: Yeah, dude. That's the thing to me that has to kind of be adjusted. And then what, you know, you swing and miss too, right? Like you've seen the guys that have gotten paid, they've gotten broke off, and then all of a sudden they stink. Well, I mean, that's a real thing. Now you're telling an 18, 19 year old kid, hey, here's $1 million, go play hard. Yeah, I'm good. I'm gonna go. I think I'm gonna go buy a new truck and kind of hang out this year, you know. So
12: yeah, I think that, you know, for me, it's about I wish that they would only like, I don't have a problem with guys transferring. I don't have a problem with guys getting paid. What I think is that there needs to be legislation or something come down where it's like, hey, you get to transfer one time. You know, there's a one limit transfer, one time limit transfer, and then after that, you got to stick it out. You know, versus like, let's go be a mercenary every year and just go where I get paid the most, whether I win or I lose. And, you know, it's just, I don't know. I just think there's better ways. There's a middle ground for it for me. And it's tough to build culture around that too. I mean, you know how important clubhouse culture is. Like when my freshman year in college, you know, we had like 18 seniors or something insane like that.
13: Mm-hmm.
12: And, you know, you don't have leadership. I mean, I'm going to guess, this is just my guess, and again, I don't know, correct me if I'm wrong, but I'm going to guess last year at LSU, you guys had a bunch of veterans, right? You had a bunch of veterans or you had a bunch of great players that either transferred out or they graduated, you know, or they got drafted, you know? And so the veteran leadership in the clubhouse, and Ryan knows this really well, but it's super important. You know, it dictates the culture of your club. It dictates the tempo. It dictates the tone of your club, all the things, you know, the expectation, you know, and around working every day and practicing and playing hard and, you know, not doing, being stupid, you know, off the field. And, you know, that culture is super important. And whenever you have teams like LSU who, you know, you guys, like you said, hung a banner last year, then this year, it's like you don't even make the playoffs. You know, you got to ask yourself, why did that happen? Like, what pieces did we lose? What impact did those pieces have on our team to help us get to the playoffs, right? So I don't know. I think there's a lot of – it's so hard, you know, because you're not going to – if you can only pay a kid $25K and then some other school comes along and says, hey, we'll give you $300,000. I mean, what was the kid supposed to do? Say no? I mean –
0: take the money.
12: Like, what would we all do?
0: Take the money.
12: In that instance,
0: yeah.
12: Right? That's what I got.
0: Jonathan Lucroy. Hey, man, enjoy the baseball this weekend. Look forward to seeing you up at the Louisiana Sports Hall of Fame this summer. Congrats again, man. We appreciate the time today.
12: I appreciate it, guys. Thanks for having me.
13: Thank you, buddy.
0: It's our pleasure. Jonathan Lucroy, one of the all-time greats. No doubt he'll be pulling for the Cajuns. They retired his number 21 this year, and he's going to the Louisiana Sports Hall of Fame. So big, big year for Jonathan Lucroy. It's after further review. Hey, let's knock out our final break of hour number two. We'll come back. We'll do Ask Ryan. Get your questions in. Email us, tweet us, text 225-396-4400, 396-4400. It's AFR.
14: AFR.
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0: Wrapping up hour number two. 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Sean says, ask Ryan, did Paul Skeens really have to pitch against Tulane? What would your NIL evaluation have been when you played at LSU?
13: I wouldn't have been a guy that probably broke the bank. What was the Skeens question?
0: Did he really have to pitch against Tulane? He's referencing the regional that year. Jay threw Skeens in the opening game, the 1-4 game against Tulane.
13: Absolutely, he did.
0: No, he didn't. It was stupid.
13: I loved it.
0: It was stupid. It worked. So, whatever. Let's say this. It didn't hurt you, but that's like, I think the way I described it was like, that was like killing a squirrel with a bazooka.
13: Yeah.
0: There was just no point to do it.
13: Let's get him.
0: Hang on. Ray, ask Ryan, would you rather have an all-star catcher batting 275 or an average first baseman batting 325?
13: All-star catcher.
0: Yeah, I'd much rather have an all-star on my team.
13: Yeah, yeah.
0: Especially at that position. Mark, will Ryan invest in Babbel to communicate with Will Wade's team?
13: That's pretty good. That's pretty good, yeah.
0: But I think one thing that's interesting is, like, the rest of the world is typically bilingual. Like, we're the self-centered idiots in this country that only speak English and think everyone should speak English because we do.
13: Hey,
0: everywhere else in the world, they're bilingual.
13: Did the guy that played pro ball for a couple years that we signed, is he gonna play?
0: There's like five of them.
13: Yeah, are they gonna play? Maybe.
0: I think there's two, RJ Lewis and Jan Madar, are the two that I think are up in the air. They're gonna go to court over Lewis, which I hate. Y'all know how I feel about that. And I think Jan Madar should, he's 25 years old, but I think he should be eligible because he was delayed because of his military service. Like, that's an appeal he should win. Yeah. And the other one's just nothing that anyone else isn't already doing.
13: No, I think
0: 22 year old guy that played pro internationally is now coming to play college. I mean, talked about it a bunch. That happens all over college basketball. People are just melting because it's Will Wade.
13: Can we do that in other sports?
0: No. Ask Ryan. Watched the 30 for 30 the other day on Armando Galarraga getting robbed of his perfect game on the missed call at first base. Mm. Do you think he's as famous as he is now if that call was made correctly?
13: Probably not.
0: I actually have thoughts on that because when that happened, it was Jim Joyce was the first base ump who kicked the call. I do have a lot of thoughts on that. Eric asked Ryan, favorite patriotic movie?
13: Man, that's a good one. I watched Glory. I watched Glory the other night. It was really good.
0: Ask Ryan, favorite type of taco?
13: I'm just an old school traditional taco guy.
0: Ask Ryan, what band or singer that's no longer around or alive would you most like to have seen perform?
13: Kurt Cobain? Kurt Cobain.
0: Nirvana?
13: Yeah, Nirvana.
0: That'd have been great.
13: Yeah.
0: Led Zeppelin. Oh.
13: Led Zeppelin.
0: Led Zeppelin in their heyday? Oh. Knowing what I know now? Oh, man. Yeah. Hour 3 after Sports Center.
25: AFR.
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8: I'm Nick DeLuca, new top decision maker in Philadelphia. Cavaliers general manager Mike Ganzi has agreed to become the new president of basketball operations for the 76ers. Ganzi joined the Cavs front office back in 2011, former executive of the year in the G League, promoted to assistant GM back in 2017, eventually elevated to general manager in 2022. Former Warriors GM Bob Myers ran the job search as a member of Harris Blitzer Sports and Entertainment. The Magic are hiring Spurs assistant Sean Sweeney. The two sides finalizing a deal will replace Jamal Mosley. Spent this past season as San Antonio's lead assistant, running the defense, guiding an improvement from 25th to 3rd in the NBA's defensive efficiency rankings. In baseball, Brewers reliever Abner Uribe suspended one game for an inappropriate gesture toward the Cardinals dugout after a strikeout earlier this week. Uribe appealing the suspension.
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8: 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Welcome aboard. 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I'm Matt.
17: This is Jack O'Neill, and I hate Matt.
8: Paul O'Neill.
18: They're chanting Paul O'Neill's name.
8: You

0: We're here. Glad you are as well. Get out there and make it a good one. Yeah, bro.
1: Yeah.
0: What happening?
1: Yeah.
0: Baseball happening right now. Get you updated on some of the scores. Washington State has beaten Oregon State there in the Eugene Regional. Nebraska's up on South Dakota State right now 2-0. The big thing that's brewing Aggies. Last check, we're down 5-0 against Will Davis's Lamar Cardinals. Sunbelt got five teams in the field. It's 5-3 right now through six. So see if Lamar can hang on and pull the upset over the Aggies. Look, y'all know me. I ain't a cheer for the conference guy. I don't want to see A&M. Florida, Georgia, Ole Miss. I don't need any. Well, any of these teams. Bama, Auburn. I want them all to lose. I'd rather see Lamar go win the national championship than any team from the SEC.
2: That's right.
0: Ain't nobody need bragging rights. Nobody needs to hang a banner. Mm-hmm.

0: Anybody flexing?
1: So who are you pulling flossing? For? You pulling for Lamar?
0: Anybody. UL? For anybody. I'm yeah, cheer- I always like to see the Louisiana
1: I'm
0: schools.
1: I'm cheering for UL. UL. Yeah.
0: I'm fair enough. Yeah, sure. Mm-hmm. I like to see. You going for Louisville?
1: University of Louisiana at Lafayette.
0: Oh, ULL.
1: Yeah.
0: Yeah. No, yeah, hell yeah, man. I always do. I love to see Louisiana schools do well. So, yeah, of course I will, man.
1: We got any other ones in? Tulane in?
0: Tulane was not very good this year.
1: So no Southeastern, no Tech?
0: Southeastern got upset in their conference tournament.
1: So it's just the Cajuns. Let's
0: see.
1: Man. Just don't dye your hair, boys. If any of y'all are listening, which I'm sure you guys are, game time's in an hour. I'm sure the team's listening to this. Last time the Cajuns were there, they dyed their hair. Didn't work out good for them in Omaha.
0: I fundamentally disagree. They went on a great run, got to Omaha, pulled an upset in Omaha.
1: Dyed their hair.
0: They dyed their hair before they got there.
1: I know, but it just never works, man.
0: But it did work. It got them to Omaha.
1: No, it didn't.
0: Were they ever there before, and have they been there since?
1: And did they dye their hair since? That's a good question. I don't know the answer to that.
0: I learned something today, that none of your children were born in Louisiana. We're in the top of the hour break there, and was talking about my trip to Arizona.
1: They weren't.
0: And we're talking about it because Terrio played a lot of spring training in Arizona. Mm-hmm. And when you're riding around, so I've been to Arizona before. It's the first extended time that I've spent in that area. Phoenix, Scottsdale.
1: Did you like it?
0: Phoenix downtown sucks. Mm-hmm. The reason why is you realize Arizona as a state is only 100 years old. Like Arizona became a state in 1912. So it's a little more than 100 years old. There's just not like a lot. Last year we did this trip, me and my brother-in-law and my nephew went to Boston. And we did all of the historic sites, right? Mm-hmm. I mean, you even think about Louisiana. You know, you go to New Orleans or parts of Louisiana, even though, you know, the Louisiana Purchase was early 1800s. Louisiana has been settled for 400 years. Mm-hmm. You know, so there is a lot of history and historical places in the state. You just don't have a lot of that there, which is fine. But the downtown, there's just not a lot to see, I guess, is the point. So the first couple of days we stayed downtown because we went to the ball game to see Diamondbacks played the Rockies. How about, dude, by the way, Marte and Carroll with the Diamondbacks, the studs who nobody knows who they are.
1: Fun to watch.
0: Nobody knows who they are.
1: I mean, look, like, I love Carroll. Love Carroll.
0: And was it Kettle Marte?
1: Yeah.
0: He hit a monster homer in that game. Those two dudes are awesome.
1: They are.
0: I mean, like the only name you would have that a casual baseball fan would have recognized was Nolan Arenado.
1: Arenado, yeah. He's doing okay.
0: He's doing okay. Yeah. I mean, he's at the end of his career. He might be a Hall of Famer, but that's the only name that anybody really would have recognized. But still, it was fun. It was fun to watch. Go to the ball game. Nice ballpark. Just kind of sterile. Honestly, if you'd blindfolded me, dropped me down the concourse, taken off the blindfold, then where are you? I'd have said Houston. It's amazing. Okay. The design of the park is almost identical to Houston.
1: Yeah.
0: I don't know if you felt that when you played there, but they are, from a fan perspective, like dimensions, sight lines, concourse, amenities, it was like it looked almost identical mm-hmm. to Houston. So, but anyway, you checked the box, went to the ballpark, and then we went up to Scottsdale for a couple days, played golf at TPC Sawgrass, TPC Scottsdale, which is great. That's where they have the Waste Management Open. Beautiful course. We played with a guy who, I'll say his name, Jason McGee is his name. He's a golf pro who's from Franklinton, was the golf pro at Pelican Point, was living in New Orleans, was a golf pro at Pelican Point when Katrina hit. Well, there was like an all call out in that community. Like it wasn't so many, like were there any displaced golf pros? So his home flooded in New Orleans, so he didn't have anywhere to go. So he went to Scottsdale, got a job, planned to stay for a year, and never left.
1: Wow.
0: So he's been a golf pro in Arizona for the last 20 years. Friend of a friend, we connected. So he played with us. He was our fourth in our foursome on Monday there at TPC. He's played the course 100, I think he said he's played the course 400 times. He plays golf every day of his life, obviously, as a golf pro. But we had a great time, man. And it was really cool to kind of have, it was almost like having a tour guide on the course. Somebody who's played the course so much, who's played tour events there, has been to the Waste Management Open a bajillion times. And anyway, we had a

0: had a great time. But Scottsdale was, we were talking about, because you said Macy was born there.
1: Mm-hmm.
0: So
1: Chandler Regional. That's where she was born.
0: In Chandler, Arizona. Okay.
1: Yep.
0: People mess this up all the time. So you are literally a native of the place you were born. It's not where you grow up. It's not your hometown. You are a native of wherever you were born. So I was born at Lakeside Hospital in Metairie. I am a Metairie, Louisiana native.
1: Yeah, shout out.
0: Right?
1: Yeah.
0: So you said Macy was born in Chandler, Arizona.
1: Yep.
0: Georgia was born in Chicago?
1: Yep, Georgia's a Chicago native.
0: In Chicago or a suburb?
1: She was born at Northwestern.
0: She's born at Northwestern in Chicago. Wow. Yeah. What's her birthday?
1: So Georgia is July 15th.
0: During the season. July 15th.
1: Yes.
0: Boy, July birthdays, bro. I'm the 8th. Drew's the 18th. Erica's the 30th. We have like eight. Dude, we have like eight July birthdays in our family.
1: In your family.
0: It's the most. It's the month of the year where I make the least amount of money because it's the summer and, you know, it's just whatever. You know, it's not like football season when there's so much going on. I make the least amount and spend the most because it's vacation.
1: Yeah, right?
0: It's
1: vacations
0: and it's there's a birthday every other day.
1: Yep.
0: So it's like July sucks.
1: Yeah.
0: July sucks. But I love the summer. Yeah. So Georgia was born, is a Chicago native. Mm-hmm. Macy is a Chandler, Arizona native.
1: Yep.
0: And you said Houston was born in Tennessee?
1: Jackson, Tennessee.
0: They have like just a regional hospital?
1: Little bitty, yep. Houston was born in Jackson, Tennessee. Little bitty hospital he was, man.
0: I mean, that is so wild, dude. None of your kids were born here. Drew's a Houston. My son's a Houston native.
1: Drew's a Houston.
0: Yeah, I mean, we went to Texas Children's when he was born, when he had all those issues. So he was born at TCH, at Texas Children's. So, how about that?
1: That's funny. Yeah.
0: Hopefully this is a good lesson for people to learn about being a native.
1: Yeah.
0: Because people say, you know, people misuse native all the time. Yeah. Like, you're a native of the place you are born. That's it.
1: Let me ask you a question. We haven't talked about this because you were pretty concerned about the back holding up. How are we feeling? So far, so good.
0: Good, man.
1: Okay.
0: I mean, listen, so I don't want to bore people with this, but I've had chronic back pain for years. And so I hadn't played a round of golf in about 3 years.
1: Mm-hmm.
0: I think it'd been three, and we played 9 holes on Christmas Eve like 3 years ago at Santa Maria. I think this is the last time I played even 9 holes. Because rotation, I slipped discs, and it's a bad thing, so I just haven't played. But we're going on this trip, and I really wanted to play. I mean, it's a PGA course, and so I went and saw Crystal Poche, who I've talked about for years, Restored Motions. If you have pain, like, shout out, 10 out of 10, full endorsement, book a session. You've seen Crystal.
1: Oh, she's amazing.
0: So restoredmotions.com is her website. Just book a session. Just trust me. And so I went and saw, I booked her like every Friday for like 6 weeks leading up to the round. And she was like, all right, look, swing on Thursdays. Like, get a club and swing. I don't overdo it, but just swing. So then I could see how your body shifts. And then we'll kind of put you back in place and tell you how to, mm-hmm. you know, figure and all. And man, I made it. I made it through. Now, the next day, I was sore as hell because
1: back was sore or just body?
0: My whole body
1: was
0: sore.
1: Yeah.
0: I mean, back, but like, dude, my lats. I mean, just when you haven't done that motion.
1: How many holes did you play?
0: We played 18.
1: Oh.
0: And I played, I didn't scramble. So James and my nephew and my brother-in-law scrambled. And then Jason McGee, the pro, wanted to play his shots. And so I was riding with Jason. So I played my shot. I hadn't played a round of golf in 3 years. Now, I'd been to the range and I'd hit a little bit, and that is it's a freaking really hard course, dude.
1: Yeah.
0: So needless to say, your boy was swinging a bit.
1: Yeah.
0: So the next day, bro, I was, really sore. But that's nothing that Advil couldn't knock out.
1: Yeah.
0: So
1: that's awesome, man.
0: So BPC 157 and Crystal Poche, I would say, got me through that round.
1: That's awesome.
0: So shout out, Pet Dude, Goodwood. I tell you all the time, like, when we talk about peptides, I take peptides. I think they're amazing. Mm-hmm. And BPC 157, it helps with like tissue repair, recovery. I'm telling you, like, I've been injecting BPC 157 on my back for probably a year now, and it's been remarkable just how much better I feel, how I've avoided slipping discs and bad injuries. Mm-hmm. But what I started doing, man, is like one of my swings, I've had shoulder issues from baseball, younger, whatever. And I really hurt something in my shoulder. Like, it's been really sore. I probably have like just lots of scar tissue in there, just shredded. So I've been injecting my shoulder this week. So kind of get that thing back and rolling. But yeah, I feel good, man. Feel good. I'd love to go play again, man. I think I'll be able to.
1: Yeah.
0: That gives me the confidence to know I can go.
1: You can go play.
0: I can go make it through a round. I got to be careful, right? I can't be careless and reckless, but I can make it through a round, which is really cool because I love to play, man.
1: That's so awesome.
0: Yeah. All right. It's after further review. We're glad you're with us. 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All right, it's after further review. Baseball is going on, although LSU's not playing. We do have the updated MLB draft top 200 from MLB Pipeline, and there's a few LSU players on it. There are a lot of LSU signings.
1: No, don't say that.
0: A lot, bro.
1: Don't say that.
0: I mean, a lot.
1: I mean, it's like a numbers game, though. Like, we could say, okay, let's just get as many as we can, and we'll get some. That's what I think.
0: We'll go through it. Don't you move it, Avar.
2: After further review.
0: Right by the Watermark and the Renaissance. Watermark downtown, Renaissance Southtown. Renaissance Baton Rouge right there on Blue Bonnet, sprawling, gorgeous hotel. Hey, listen, football season's going to be here before you know it. 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It's on Blue Bonnet, right near the interstate. 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
2: All right, the MLB Pipeline Top 200 is out. MLB.com's ranking the top 200 prospects for this upcoming draft. Three LSU players on it and 13 LSU signees are on it. Let's go through this. I want to get your thoughts on what they should do.
3: Okay, I'm trying.
2: Let's go through this.
3: I'm pulling it up.
2: No, let's go. I'll tell you.
3: I want to see it.
2: Where's your laptop?
3: I didn't bring it today.
2: Or your tablet.
3: Okay, I'm ready. Wait, okay, yep, I'm ready.
2: All right, Derek Curiel is 12th on the list.
3: Okay. Derek Curiel is 12th on the list. Yes, he is. I see it right here. Okay, I believe you. That means he's not going to be a Tiger next year.
2: He sat in the chair you're sitting in right now 48 hours ago and said he hasn't made up his mind. He actually used the term, it sucks. That, like, he's like, I missed the deadline by a month. Normally people say, like, I missed the deadline, meaning they're not able to go.
3: I made it by a month.
2: He's saying he missed the deadline, so he has to, so he is draft. Like, he doesn't, he's basically saying he didn't want to be draft eligible. So I think there's some pull here for him to stay. But if he's the 12th pick, the slot value for the 12th pick, that's the Angels, it's $5.8 million. Like, if he's a top 15 pick, bro, I will kick him out of Baton Rouge.
3: I know.
2: I'm going to go find him, and I'm going to lock him out of his house. And be like, leave. Bye.
3: Yeah, I mean, you've seen it before with, like, pitchers. I mean, I've seen it a few times with
2: high
3: guys.
2: High school guys, not college guys.
3: Yeah, it's like, man, you almost got, I hate to say that, but you almost have to go. It is not, I mean, okay, so let's say he moved up to, you know, six outfielder on this list.
2: Six is 7.7 million slot value.
3: Yeah, he's got to go.
2: It's
3: not worth the risk. All right, who's next?
2: Jake Brown is 55 on the list.
3: Okay, that's interesting.
2: 55, slot value is 1.7. I think Jake Brown will get $2 million. I think he'll sign, and he should. He'll get $2 million somewhere along the way. Someone will give him two plus, right? I think he'll sign. Do you agree? He's a junior. He's not coming back. Not going to lose his draft leverage.
3: So, yeah, and he's a steal, by the way. So whoever drafts him is getting a major leaguer.
2: Yes.
3: Like, he's a steal. If he falls to 55, I would be shocked. I think he's going to go higher than people think.
2: I agree.
3: Someone
2: is going to pay him over $2 million.
3: Yes, and he will not be back.
2: Devin Sheeran is the only other one on the list. And this is something I know a lot of LSU fans are going to look at that and they're going to go, how is that possible? And it's a thing we try to explain all the time, but the baseball draft is different than every other sport. Baseball is drafting prospects. You could speak to this better than I can, but they are looking for a skill set that is projectable. And you said it from, like, the first game of the season, you thought Devin Sheeran was nasty.
3: Yeah. Oh yeah. Yeah.
2: So when you look at a prospect, why do you think Sheeran's a prospect?
3: Kind of crossfire motion, unconventional, weird delivery. He throws a billion miles an hour, and he's got a really good breaking ball. The reason why he's not like a sub-1 ERA is because his misses are bad. Like, he misses right down the middle of the plate, which can get better. But his stuff is really, really good, and he's weird. Like, his motion is weird.
2: So at 141, that's at the top of round 5, the slot value there is 526. So he'll get $500,000 probably somewhere around there.
3: So if I'm a pitcher, I'm going. You know, I don't know if he's had surgery yet. A lot of these kids have.
2: Well, he tore his knee
3: before
2: last season. So he had ACL surgery.
3: Yeah.
2: So he was supposed to pitch last year when he came in from Mount St. Mary's. What's that? No, not.

0: arm. And so then, so he was back this year and obviously through the season.
1: Yeah.
2: I think he probably goes. Unless he can dangle the you're going to be a starter carrot if he wants to be a starter.
0: Just hard to imagine that.
2: Yeah, I agree. I agree. But I mean, look, you take him and you know, where is his value? How does he move up if he's a starter? I don't know. If he's my kid, I'm saying go, but if he has a chance to start, he could definitely move up. Just saying.
0: There are 13 LSU baseball signees in the top 200.
2: That's a lot.
0: And so, So this comes down to the thing where if you're Jay Johnson and you're recruiting in this era, it's an interesting thing to balance. Like, you have these players that are great players that you have to recruit because there's a chance they show up on campus. And we can go through an endless amount of them, right? We could talk about Cade Aaron Beatty. We could talk about Cam Johnson, William Schmidt. Like, there's always examples of dudes, Alex Bregman, Dylan Cruz, who no one would ever think they show up on campus, but they show up on campus.
2: Mm-hmm.
0: Now, you're going to lose a bunch of them, too. I mean, how sick would it have been if Jacob Mizorowski was pitching in the same rotation as Paul Skeens at LSU? You know what I mean? A couple of dudes throwing 100. Ridiculous.
2: Unfair. Yeah.
0: But you're going to lose guys. So there's 13 on this list. Logan Schmidt, the lefty, number 43. He's the highest, all the way down to Spencer Evans, who's a lefty, at number 194. Interesting, Malachi Washington. I've heard scouts rave about him. He's an outfielder out of the Atlanta area. He's at 111. You know, maybe that's a guy, I'm telling you, a year ago, they would not have thought he was coming to campus. But if that's where he's settling in, I think that's the possibility. You know, a guy that might project as a third, fourth round pick, you can get that guy on campus because he can come here and develop me a first round pick.
2: Mm-hmm.
0: So that's one that might make sense. Colby Stringer's really interesting. He's at 120. That's the pitcher, the righty that they just got the commitment from out of Mississippi. Fascinating dude, like self-taught how to pitch on YouTube.
2: Yeah, we talked
0: about him. Led the country in high school this year in strikeouts. He had been committed to JUCO because he just didn't do the whole travel ball showcase circuit. So he was just a JUCO commit. Southern Miss offered him. And Southern Miss didn't have enough budget to pay his tuition. So he was like, I'll just go to JUCO. My parents aren't paying for college. So he was just going to go to JUCO. And then LSU swooped in. And LSU and then Mississippi State, Ole Miss got in. And Jay went and saw him. Like, when they lost to the series to State, he went straight to – he didn't ride back with the team. He went straight to go see Colby Stringer. Got to commit that weekend. So Stringer was in Baton Rouge the weekend of the A&M game. That's a guy who you get him to campus, and I'm sure they will. It feels like they will. That could be a really interesting prospect who will contribute next year immediately. So, you know, I don't know. I'll get your thoughts on it. You know, from a recruiting perspective – how you manage recruiting top guys out of high school now?
2: Well, I think that, you know, if the first guy's at 41, and listen, this is just a list. Like,
0: yeah,
2: you know, there's plenty of guys that aren't on this list that are going to get drafted. Like, there's people that aren't on this list that are going to go in the second and third round probably. Like, they just – some teams fall in love with certain guys and just – you know, you may have four or five teams that are in love with Stephen Milam, for instance.
0: I was going to come to Milam after we did the high school thing.
2: Yeah, and they say they love him. And then the rest of the league, you know, 25 of them don't think he can play, you know. And so, you know, it's just – so let me say that first. But second, I'll say what's different in this list and some that I've seen in the past with LSU is you don't have those, like, top 10, top 15 guys. And
0: – Curiel. Oh, you mean the high school guys. Sorry. Yep.
2: And so the interesting question to always ask is, can I improve and where can I – financially, and where can I go to best improve my money? You know, are they a draft eligible sophomore like Curiel? What does the NIL do to this? You know, is it an equal balance one for one dollar wise, or can you get, you know, maybe 25% less at college? However, you're going to develop and be there for 3 years, 4 years, whatever it may be, and be in a better spot. So, you know, the conversation is definitely a much deeper one. Jay does a great job of painting that picture to these kids. You know, when I heard you say 13 are on the top list, I was like, oh, crap, we're not going to get anybody. But this is actually encouraging because, you know, 41st. Let's say he goes right there. What is that? Back into the first round. Okay, so you probably, you
0: I'll
2: know.
0: I'll tell you a slot. It's 43.
2: 43?
0: So for, slot value on 43 is 2.3.
2: Yeah. So you lose that guy because you're not going to give him 2.3. Well, you may.
0: No, you're not.
2: You may give him in 3 years, we're going to give you 700 a year for 3 years, 800 a year for, you know, I mean, you may work a deal like that where you can kind of, we'll get to the number. You're going to go to rookie ball, then you're going to go to low A, then you're going to go to high A, but you could, or you could be at LSU and then you'll go straight to double A. So you start playing that game with these kids. Yeah. It's not a game. You're just working out that scenario rather.
0: Yeah.
2: I don't know, man. It's a good thought. It's a good discussion to have. It really is.
0: Draft is in July. I think it's July 11th. Looked at it. So, excuse me. So, draft is coming up in July, and we'll keep it at you. We talked about Milam, and people say, has Milam made a decision? I think the thing that it's important, this isn't a thing where it's like you declare for the draft like in football or basketball. It's not like that in baseball. So, teams are going to pick you, and then you make the decision. Are you signing or are you staying? Now, typically, the call is made and the player agrees to the contract before they're picked. If they say no, then they just move on. So, like, you'll listen at the beginning of the draft and you'll see who makes it through the first 10 rounds, and that's going to be your answer. Because if someone is drafted in the first 10 rounds, they've agreed to a bonus pool of amount, and they're going to sign. They're gone. Because you use the bonus pool money in the top 10 rounds. So, in Milam is not in the top 200. That's the interesting one we're going to talk about, because when you look at the bonus pool money there, Rhino, the top two, this is where you get into Stephen Milam maybe like legitimately having a decision to make. The like the 200th pick, that's in round seven, the 200th pick is the Orioles. That's $311,000. So if you're going to tell me that Stephen Milam is going to go around seven or later, which I don't know if that's the case, but he's not in MLB Pipeline's top 200 prospects. So if Milam's not in the top 200 prospects, and you're going to tell me he's going to fall in that round 7 to 10 range, well, now you have a real chance to get him back, because you can pay him. You can pay him whatever that bonus pool money is he's going to get from being around 7 pick or later, and he can come back to play at LSU another year, play his senior year, and not worry about whatever he signs for next year. And then he's going to start, you know, they'll advance him to double A to give him a shot to see if they can accelerate him.
2: Yeah.
0: Just a question of, do you want to go be a pro? Or do you want to run it back at LSU? My point is, you can make the money work.
2: You can make the money work. Yep. There's the argument with, you know, seniors, juniors. And like Curiel is interesting, like a sophomore. And then from an age standpoint, like, he's going to have a much longer extended look in the minor leagues than a senior signee would.
0: It's just, if Derek Curiel, if we were talking about a late first rounder, like a 30s pick, as a draft eligible sophomore, if he's a junior, it's different, like with Jake Brown. But if you're talking about, like,
2: yeah,
0: for example, the Diamondbacks have picked 31. Slot value there is $3.1 million. It's a lot of money.
2: Oh, yeah.
0: But if you could pay Derek Curiel $750,000 or $1 million to come back next year, I don't know if that's real. Okay. I don't know. But I would think you could probably go shake trees with enough LSU supporters to say, let's get a package together to make it work to get the guy back who could win the Golden Spikes. Mm-hmm. And then maybe let's say he comes back and goes top 5 or top 10. Well, the Rockies have the 10th pick at 6.3. Now all of a sudden you're talking about coming back to school for another year to make money and then increase your draft by doubling your bonus from 3 to 6 million. Well, now all of a sudden...
2: And he still has leverage because he's a junior.
0: You have leverage. So you're net $4 million. That makes sense. Mm-hmm. But if you're telling me Curiel is going to be a top 15 pick, then he's going to make $5 million. There's no decision.
2: But again, that list, though, that's not the gospel. You know, like, that's...
0: It's a launching point for the conversation.
2: It is. I mean, you're going to see way more high school kids that are going to hop into that list than you even, you know, than anybody knows.
0: Yeah. 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What's your direction? Have you been following the Texas Tech spat?
2: Mm-mm.
0: No. Okay. That keeps advancing. We're going to talk about that when we come back. We are going to get to Ask Ryan in about a dozen minutes. So get your questions in. Email us, tweet us, text us. Lots of ways you can get involved in the show. Don't you move. It's AFR.
1: After further review.
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2: Folks.
0: It doesn't matter.
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3: Okay, we got to go quickly because I want to make sure we leave time for Ask Ryan. So earlier this week, Steve Sarkisian was at a booster event in Houston and said, quote, "There's a team in our state and another conference with a schedule that I would argue if I played with our twos and threes, we'd go undefeated." And they'll probably make the CFP this year. So Sark was obviously talking about Texas Tech, which made the playoff a year ago, despite a strength of schedule of 46th. Texas missed the playoff. They went 9-3 with a strength of schedule of 9. Texas played 5 teams in the top 10 a year ago. Texas Tech played a total of 3 ranked teams last year. 2 of them were BYU, and 1 was Utah, which was ranked when they played and then was finished as the worst team in the Big 12. So it's fair. Like,
4: yeah.
3: Texas Tech played a garbage game. This is what I rail on all the time. Like, the committee doesn't care who you play. It's just about your record. It's the lowest common denominator. So Sark was calling that out. Well, Joey McGuire at Big 12 spring meetings responded as the Texas Tech coach by saying this.
5: "I've actually talked to Keith Patterson and I've talked to G.J. Kenny, and they're willing to take our games, and Abilene Christian will go to Texas State. We'll buy our contract out of Abilene Christian. I'm sure, because Texas has got a lot of money, they can buy their contract out. But I do know there's a lot of Red Raiders that will help them buy that contract out if they don't want to, and they can come to Lubbock week one, and, you know, we can figure out if their twos and threes can win this conference. And I do know that Cody Campbell reached out to Stephen Jones, so they don't want to come to Lubbock, and we're going to work on trying to get AT&T week one. So if they want to play week one, then we're ready. We would love to play the University of Texas."
3: So Joey McGuire, it's like, come on. Cody Campbell, the billionaire booster at Texas Tech, went on Twitter, said he'll up the ante. He'll buy out both Texas State and Abilene Christian. So he'll pay the buyout, not only for the Texas Tech contract, but also Texas's contract. They're like, you got nothing to worry about financially.
4: This is great.
3: We're going to play, y'all can play in Lubbock. You don't play here, we'll go play in Arlington. Go do neutral site in Arlington.
4: Are they going to do it?
3: No.
4: Come on, man. This is good TV right here. Like, this is good.
3: Which is why, exactly why, I rail on college football's sacred regular season that everybody tries to pump. And you don't understand what's smacking you in the face. Would you rather watch? Let me ask you a question. Would you rather watch Texas Tech against Abilene Christian and Texas play Texas State, or watch Texas Tech at Jerry World?
4: This is like a...
3: What would you rather watch?
4: Well, of course, Texas Tech.
3: Of course.
4: Tech.
3: And why aren't you going to see that game?
4: Well, because they always play cupcakes the first game. I don't know. Maybe that's how the schedule is.
3: There's no incentive to play it. Because week two, Texas plays Ohio State. So Texas has a 9-game SEC schedule and Ohio State. That's 10 Power 4 games they're going to play. They are already, SEC teams are already at a disadvantage. The Big 10 plays 9 Big 10 games. They do not have a Power 4 mandate. So for example, look at the Indiana Hoosiers, right? The defending national champs. Let's go look at their non-conference schedule. They're going this year. Here's Indiana, defending national champ. Here's their non-conference schedule. You ready?
4: Yep.
3: North Texas, Howard, Western Kentucky. Mm. That's a team, by the way, that before last season started, canceled their future home and home with Virginia to replace them with Kennesaw State and Austin Peay. Tell me how that's good for college football. Yeah. Tell me about the sacred regular season of college football. I call BS.
4: Let me tell you what I like. I got a wrestling feel right.

0: there.
1: Love it.
0: You remember how the you know they go back and like
1: yeah, that promos.
0: I'm watching that game, the Texas Tech game. I don't care about Texas or Texas Tech. I could care less. But I promise you, if that game happened in Jerry World, Pawpaw's tuning in.
1: We, the fans, lose. Mm-hmm. It's the thing I've yelled about forever. We lose with college football's schedule because of this type of garbage. You go schedule Abilene Christian because you can just take a Sharpie and scribble a W because the committee doesn't care if you play Abilene Christian or Texas Tech or Texas State or Texas. All they're looking at is wins and losses. That's it. Last year, Texas goes 9-3 with a loss in week one in the horseshoe. They missed the playoff. So where's the incentive to schedule that game? Where's the incentive to schedule? And the counter argument is, well, no, go win the game. Well, let's be realistic. You're playing on the road against a great team, and there's a chance you could lose it. So what you've done is say you've disincentivized me from playing that game.
0: Well, also, and it's football, too, right? Like Abilene Christian and Texas Tech, you can rest your guys.
1: Right.
0: Your ones play maybe a quarter or two. The risk of injury goes down tremendously.
1: You know, Lane Kiffin's talked about.
0: Yeah, I mean, you look at Indiana's schedule. You talked about those non-conference games. And then, look, Indiana was great last year. I thought they
1: were great. They were the best team in the country.
0: They were fun to watch. But they were also healthy. And you don't know what happens if they have to run through. You know this as well as I do. And everybody listen. You're one injury. Every one of these teams is one injury away to one player at the quarterback position from being mediocre on the good teams. You know, the guy stays upright. And he wins the Heisman, they win the championship. I don't know. It's true, man.
1: Why an expanded playoff is a good thing. Because instead of scheduling crap games nobody wants to see and players opting out because they don't care about the Cheez-It Bowl or the Pop-Tart Bowl, you keep more teams engaged longer and you see more meaningful football games. You're playing to get in the playoff. Or playing for a home game, or playing for a bye. It's not a hard concept. We do it in literally every other sport in the history of the world, except college football fans are too brain dead to think for themselves, and they just guzzle the Kool-Aid that's been funneled down their throat for a century of this garbage facade, this fraudulent postseason that's governed this sport by a bunch of dorks, fat dorks in ugly sport coats, running these stupid bowl games forever. So ridiculous.
0: And there could be a cage match with the two coaches afterwards.
1: I would love to see
0: Watch that, too.
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1: 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This feels like home. Okay, let's talk about our final break. Come back. We'll do Ask Ryan. So get your questions in. Email us, tweet us, text us. 225-396-4400, 396-4400, 396-4400. Missouri State's beating Arkansas. 2-0. Idiots.
0: May madness.
1: I know. It's AFR.
2: AFR.
1: Get Gordon. 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How about that? 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
0: he's giving away gas.
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1: We're out in Arizona. 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
1: Why do you love that?
0: 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So California, it's like 12.
1: That's ridiculous.
0: Bunch of idiots.
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They love to help. 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
4: Yes.
5: I didn't like that one. Yeah. Sorry, I didn't like that.
1: Jason said, hey, Matt, Parrish came out to look at our roof in Church Point today. Said that my mother-in-law gave y'all the job.
4: What's nice. That?
1: She also had Parrish come and look at our snowball stand in Scott, which is 20 minutes away.
4: Can't have water in there.
1: One of the oldest houses in Scott. The guy looked at the roof, swept off the roof for free. Total professional start to finish. Waiting to see what she wants to do with the roof. Thanks you much and Ryan for taking care of my mother-in-law.
4: Awesome, man.
1: Who went out there to Scott today?
4: Yeah, I don't know, but I appreciate the calls and the kind words.
1: Shout out, Jason. Appreciate that. Greg Alamo asked Ryan, probably Jay Johnson's worst season as a coach in college baseball. I'm thinking he's going to do everything possible to make sure this never happens again. What say you?
4: Yeah, it's probably a fair statement.
1: I think he's just going to be lazy this offseason, not do anything, just run
4: it back. Yeah, I mean, yeah. You know what, guys? Tough year. Let's see what happens.
1: Run it back.
4: Let's do it again. Yeah. No, I mean, that's a statement of the obvious for sure.
1: Eric asked Ryan, favorite city to play in as a pro? That's a good question.
4: Man, I loved
1: playing. Was it a city or a ballpark?
4: It was always the ballpark for me. The city, we didn't, you know, we really didn't have time to, like, go enjoy the city. That never really happened. I loved playing in Arizona for a lot of reasons, but my favorite was Milwaukee. Their stadium, you could just see the ball really, really good in there. For some reason, their pitchers weren't great. but I had a lot of success there. I mean, generally, it's where you play well. Yeah. You know, you enjoy going there.
1: Get some more of your questions. 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
4: We don't. We're supposed to. We're supposed to have one. We were supposed to get one.
1: I mean, like, what happens if, I mean, storm season's almost here.
4: It's over.
1: We got to be ready to roll.
4: No, we don't have.
1: Bro, what do we, like, for real?
4: You call
1: what
4: your do guys. We do? We need to get one. Let's make that happen.
1: Yeah.
4: It's your buddies. Come on.
1: 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Dude, we're dropping the ball.
4: We are.
1: Dude, if a storm comes, that's our biz. That, like.
4: It's the World Series. Yeah, we got to go. We need one bad. You're right. Okay, I'm on it. I got it.

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0: 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May Madness.
2: May Madness.
0: May Madness. Muse Polly, thanks. You'll have an awesome night. We'll see you Monday at 3.
3: AFR.
0: I had a great lunch earlier this week. 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Good spot.
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0: experience,
1: I suspect would be appropriate. But we just aren't getting this coming season. It is the Chuck Oliver Show. And we've got a wonderful lineup of guests today, courtesy of Heath Klein and Rolodex to the Stars. Our truest reporter for the Alabama Crimson Tide, from On Three, it's Bama Online, Charlie Potter. He's going to join us, talk to Charlie, since we cut the ribbon on this show back in 2014. So it's always good to have Charlie on. Always great information, insight to the Alabama program. And so what will we talk about? Well, of course, hey, what's up with the quarterbacks? And nothing is up since, I don't know, the end of spring practice. But is there any sort of evolving idea within the building or within Charlie Potter's gray matter about that position? Ryan Coleman-Williams, if I say Ryan Williams again, Ryan Coleman-Williams, he is making news anytime he does. He had a tuna melt for lunch. It's in the news. But he's also decided to at least put forth as much as you can in the month of May, team leader and follow me and all the right things. So we're going to talk about that. Kalen DeBoer, his improvement from 1 to 2, and what about from 2 to 3? So all that ahead with Charlie Potter. One of my favorite guests every week during the season, but Chuck, it's May. One of my favorite guests every week during the season, we're going to have him on today. Pick Six Previews is where you'll find him, Brett Ciancia. So he does, it's up close and personal. It's hands-on. It is first-hand information, combos that he has with coaches and a bunch of other folks. And so he's talked to probably, oh gosh, I don't know, 50 coaches so far. And we're going to talk a little bit about the ACC, Rhett Lashley, Jeff Brohm, some of the coaches who we don't look at their roster and situation as favorably as we do Miami, but Miami wasn't either of the teams in Charlotte last year. So there's a lot of positive happening in the ACC as far as there could be a program that pops up, has that toast season. There we go. Out of nowhere. And it could be Miami plus one in the playoffs. So we'll talk about some of those teams as well as the other folks that he's been able to talk with so far. Brett always does a wonderful job breaking down information and what really matters. And so we're going to look forward to talking to Brett. Hadn't since the end of the season. It's going to be real good to catch up with him. Kobe Crawford, 247 Sports. Been on Virginia Tech's beat for a minute. He's with Knowles 247 now. So that's going to be awesome. We're going to just catch up with everything going on with Virginia Tech and James Franklin, because there's so much going on with them as well. And so Colby Crawford does a great job. 247, he's going to be here in hour two. When I say there's a throwback experience, I suspect would be appropriate, but we just aren't getting this coming season. Y'all remember Nick Fitzgerald? Yeah, big guy, quarterback, Mississippi State. All of that is accurate. If he was in a police lineup, you would go, yep, that's him. That's Nick Fitzgerald. All of that is true. So we remember him. Do we remember he led the SEC in total offense? No. Yeah. He also led the SEC in rushing touchdowns and 100-yard rushing games. If we go back in time and we look at the 2016 Southeastern Conference season, now, what did the team achieve? What was the outcome? What was the bottom line result from Nick Fitzgerald and his time there? That's some exciting games. That's kind of what it is. But it didn't equal ultimate success. There were some moments prior with Dak Prescott, but that was prior. In 2016, year in which Nick Fitzgerald put up just crazy numbers, everything I just said, was that the salad days of SEC running backs? Probably not, but it was still a whole bunch of impactful guys. I mean, Darius Geis led the SEC with 1,387 yards rushing, averaged 7.5 yards a carry, had 15 touchdowns. Nick Fitzgerald was within 12 yards of leading the SEC in rushing that year, and he had more rushing touchdowns and averaged over 7 yards a carry himself. So Like, that was real work. It wasn't just because, oh, it was a down year. I don't know that it was a down year. It wasn't full of all-time greats at the top of the East. I mean, it wasn't Darren McFadden and Bo Jackson and Herschel. Still Southeastern Conference, and that dude did more than anyone else. So what did it equal for Nick Fitzgerald? Well, he got a cup of coffee with Tampa, and then maybe he spoke some French. I can't believe, or maybe he played in the indoor league. I think he was with the league that shut down. Was it the AAF that shut down during COVID? Maybe. Maybe that was it. I'm not going to swear to any of it. But it didn't equal a whole lot of paychecks for Nick Fitzgerald, but I don't care about that. That's not my point. We talk college football, and Nick Fitzgerald, all-time great. Absolutely. And Mississippi State lost a bunch of games with that guy. They really did. That may be Kamario Taylor and the pass-fail scenario for Jeff Lebby. Is Taylor needs to have that kind of impact as Nick Fitzgerald a decade ago. See, in 2016, the Mississippi State team, the fan base, the program, the head coach, all of this, they were just removed from Dak Prescott and being the first ever number one team in the playoff era for the first 5 weeks, I believe it was. Orange Bowl for New Year's, all of that. Not like Shreveport on the 22nd. Not even Atlanta New Year's Eve. They've done some good things and fun things, and they've also run through the snow at the Independence Bowl. But they've done some fun, exciting, sunshine-filled things when it comes to bowls with Mississippi State. They ain't been in Miami much, and they were. So that was the water Mississippi State was swimming in. And then came 2016. Well, what the Bulldogs, so I told you what Nick Fitzgerald achieved. What the Bulldogs achieved with a guy who statistically was more impressive than Dak at that position. Well, team achieved less, that's for sure. They had individual moments, but it never got back to the heights, and it certainly didn't in his first year in 16 when he just blew up all the statistical categories. I think that the throwback experience that would be entirely appropriate is State wins maybe five games again this season. And Jeff Lebby continues to be the coach because, well, we know he's doing a good job. Now, there's backdrop, details, context, all of it. I swear there is. And it's the SEC. The point is to win. That's why you're out there. You win or you don't. So I want you to know I've got a full picture of this. The point is to win. The throwback experience is we didn't really win, but we think we've got the right guy. And so we're moving forward. Never met Bob Woodruff, but he apparently was one heck of an athletic director. And he also was good enough as a coach. And he'd worked with Bobby Dodd and Earl Blake, going way back into the 40s, okay? And so then he gets a shot at Baylor, and he has some success. Then he gets hired at Florida in 1950, and Bob Woodruff is the coach for the next decade. Now, I'll just give you the losses, okay? Five losses, three losses, five losses and two ties, five losses, six losses, three losses and a tie, two losses and a tie, and then his final two seasons were both four losses and a tie. Playing 10 or 11 games at the time, it was a really, really rough decade. He got to keep being coach because they looked at him and said, we know he's a good coach. We don't do that anymore. There is no more runway on the exit the way that, I don't know, Charlie McClendon may have gotten back in the day. The way coaches at Mississippi State may have gotten. Well, they shouldn't have it. Mike Leach's final team won 9 games. Yes, he did. The first 7 of those 9 were against teams who all finished with 7 or fewer losses. And 4 of them had losing records. So I'm not taking anything away from him. He did win. There was context. There was backdrop. There were details. That's what I was saying. Well, the throwback experience is that's all we do. We judge Mike Leach and what happened with Pirate, and especially with the tragedy at the end. We just judge it on a raw number. And because of the Southeastern Conference, I can kind of get that. I really do. But the throwback experience is for an administration, like not just guy on the radio or state fan working his 8 to 6 every day. The throwback experience is you have a vote on these things. You're in the room and really believe, and the program believes, that you've got a good coach who is doing likely the best he can. Not the best 2011 Nick Saban could do. Not what Lane Kiffin could do right now. The best that a coach probably could do at Mississippi State, and certainly the best he is, and he's a good coach, and he's doing a quality job. Are you supposed to want more? Yes. But again, back to the Nick Saban in 2011, is like Urban Meyer's not available. It can't be 2021 again, and you hire Kirby, and he puts together a team like that. Can't do that. So I'm not saying be satisfied with a losing record, because what I believe is going to happen. Now, I'll describe, if you're thinking, Chuck, you condoning losing, you're going to be okay with losing, you're folding your arms and going, yeah, I'm good with that. No. Let me ask it a different way. Jeff Lebby goes 5-7, and like they did last year, and he gets fired. They decide, all right, that's enough. We're moving on. What happens next? What realistically happens next for the program? Kurt Cignetti? Nah. What realistically happened? We all want to cite now that Indiana happened. It was real. Yeah. The greatest exception in the history of maybe sports on a season championship basis. Yes, that occurred. I need to see it occur more than one time. It was magical stuff. Had a great defense and a Heisman-winning quarterback. That's a recipe for success. I don't know if it's a recipe for undefeated national championship success, but boy, they made that work. You know, 16-0. So that was real. I don't know if it's realistic. So problem for Jeff Lebby, and I think for the Mississippi State fan base and for some of the players. Like, the reason this is on my mind, I was looking at in-state recruiting and who's hosting who this weekend, and State of Mississippi's got a pretty good crop. I was like, none of this matters. We're not in I'm thinking Jeff Lebby last night and today, because we're not in a recruit the homegrown kids, redshirt them, and develop them. Like, that's not the environment we're in. We're in the import Anthony Evans and he blows people up's environment. We're in the import Brendan Thompson and he peels the top off every secondary in the conference environment. Like from day one, not let's recruit the 3-star, build him up physically, coach him well. Boy, he's got that stock block down. And then in a couple of years, all right, but that's not where we are. Even freshman wide receivers who like blow up halfway through the year, and we've seen that before, because it's going to take them a second. It didn't take Anthony Evans anytime. It didn't take Brendan Evans anytime. That's where we live right now. So you can't hire Saban or Kiffin or whatever. Is the guy you do have part of the problem of not winning more, or part of the reason you're winning as much as you do? I believe Lebby's in that second group, and I wish that was the measuring stick, because it was at one point. Now, problem, athletic directors, school presidents, governors, Jeff Landry, they don't actually have to improve the program through a coaching change. That's not the real goal. Do you know, they say it is, and they may think it is, but they win no matter what, because one of the real goals for that person is to show that he or she cares as much as anyone and is demanding improvement. So we have change now. And okay, well, that person did his or her job. And then the new coach did. Now, eventually it flows up and et cetera. But they don't have to actually get it right. In the interim, they win whether the coach wins immediately or doesn't. Jeff Lebby's not going to win immediately or probably into this season. He may be the right guy. So when I was looking at that, I was like, great, have all these 3 stars and 4 stars on campus and maybe get some commitments the May 29th through the, it's starting. Like this weekend, who's the official visitors? And I was like, yeah, this is impressive. None of this matters for Jeff Lebby. None of it. And as we've seen, you can have Nick Fitzgerald. And as far as the wins and losses, it's not a cinder block on the scales to have a kid like that. So he's in a really, really tough spot. But it is a big on-campus recruiting weekend for the Bulldogs. All right, short break, and he's not jumping to it next.
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1: Mississippi State gets a visit from DeJuan Yarborough this weekend. That was one of the headlines I was reading. Chuck Oliver Show here. We're talking college football. That was one of the headlines or subjects I was reading about. I don't know about DeJuan Yarborough, except I do now. He's 16 years old. He might be 17, but he's 16. He's 6'5", 340 pounds. He's a guard who plays out in Arizona in high school. He's about to be a senior. He's still a junior right now. He's going to be a senior starting in a couple of months. He'll be on campus, and it's a big deal. I mean, like, physically it's a big deal, but also it's a big deal. Everybody always obsesses about recruiting in the trenches. And so there's a huge, he's a four-star kid, mountain of a man. He's got offers from Florida State and Washington and all kinds of schools who have recruited him. He's originally from Minnesota. He's just this big. He's 16. When I was 16, if someone was 6'5", 340, he wasn't my peer playing high school football. He was on my TV wrestling for the Intercontinental Championship. Or I don't know, like protecting a rock star at the party. He wasn't thinking about, man, Algebra 2, that's going to be tough. So that's one of the stories, though. DeJuan Yarborough on campus this weekend, which I bully for Jeff Levy, and I mean that. But I don't know, unless he can step in and play right now, whatever DeJuan Yarborough was going to cost Mississippi State, best you can, and maybe you swung and didn't get him, best you can, get yourself a grown man, not a 16 or 17-year-old. Don't that's not really the era we live in. That's just the reality. And Jeff Levy, I don't know if he's going to be around for the recruit, redshirt, and develop portion of this. What's up, Heath?
2: All right, Chuck, so Cody Campbell in the news again. Can't get enough of Cody Campbell in our lives.
1: Oh, yeah, he's throwing down cash.
2: Yeah, in this case, Sark made the comments that he made that had alluded, without directly saying Texas Tech, most people did not exactly have trouble putting the dots together to conclude he was referring to Texas Tech when he said that Texas could win their conference with their twos and threes, but they would probably wind up winning their conference that year. And so Texas Tech, of course, took the opportunity here to seize the spotlight again. And so they're saying, well, hey, we'll buy out the Texas State and Abilene Christian games. Texas State's their opener. Abilene Christian is the Texas Tech opener. We'll pay the buyout for both games, and we'll you here in Lubbock, or we'll play you at AT&T. Notice they do not say we will play you at Austin. If you really want to try and sell this bid as anything other than the theater that it is, you should say we'll play you in Austin. Because that would be checkmate in terms of saying, we'll give you a better opponent on your schedule, and you'll still get your home game that you have promised your boosters. Not a single booster you have will object to the idea that that ticket is for Texas Tech instead of Texas State. That's different. The obvious answer for Texas to this is, one, we're not looking to change our schedule at the start of June. Sorry. I know it made for a good media stunt, but we're not looking to change our schedule at the start of June. And, oh, yeah, by the way, we owe our fans home games. We can't just say, oh, no big deal. We'll give you back your home game money and go play somewhere else because it makes Cody Campbell feel tough. We can't do that. So, again, it's theater for them. It's theater that I'm seeing and hearing today. Some people who don't pay a lot of attention to college football, oh, I don't see why they wouldn't take it because of the home game. That's why they wouldn't take it. But, Chuck, boy, do I wish Texas would call them on it. I wish Texas would call them on it because, remember, any scenario where they have Brendan Sorsby, any scenario is still going to be one where Sorsby is going to have to sit out some games. Like, there's nobody who thinks Brendan Sorsby plays week one. Like, the best case scenario is that they think, okay, he gets an injunction. Remember, his people already offered the NCAA, well, he'll sit out two games. And the NCAA was like, how about no? So you work out a deal where he sits out a month or 6 weeks just to not have a precedent.

0: that embarrasses you if he can get the injunction. Like, that's what they're hoping for. They don't think he's playing 12 or 13 games this year. So you get them without Sorsby, maybe without Hammond. And, oh, yeah, by the way, Chuck, what evidence is there Texas Tech is a great team? Like, who have they beaten? They've won some Big 12 games. They won their conference. Congratulations. They have no out-of-conference wins of note because they don't play anybody out-of-conference.
1: No, all I've got
0: why,
1: is...
0: Why would they be scared of Texas Tech? It will not happen. I wish it would because I think they beat them by 30.
1: All I've got is bald face, like black and white on the sheet of paper. Well, hey, they won a conference championship, made playoffs last year. I didn't see Texas do that. That's literally all I can respond with, and that is dripping with context and backdrop and details and all that. It would be $2.4 million total for Texas State and Abilene Christian to take the buyouts and then free up the two teams and then for all that to happen. It's not going to happen, though.
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2: Everything he told you is accurate. We're talking college football all across the network. 9 states, 71 sticks. Been doing it since 2014. Thank y'all for making that true. Weird times in Alabama when it comes to football, and I'm, Lord knows, all across the sport, but weird times in Tuscaloosa specifically when it comes to college football. And it reminds me in some very distant sort of arm's length ways to when Bill Curry was the head coach there. Because the 1989 Alabama Crimson Tide football team was just rocking and rolling along. And they're 10-0, number two in America. And then they lose to Auburn. And then they lose the bowl game. And then Bill Curry's not the coach there anymore after that season. Got him up to 10-0, number two in America, bad ending, and he's out. With about 35 years in the rear view, he probably didn't need to be the coach there at all. But in the moment, it shocked us that that could happen. Kalen DeBoer has led two different programs to the playoffs the last 3 years. That's not nothing. The way the season ended with the 3-touchdown loss to Georgia and then the, 5-touchdown beatdown in the Rose Bowl? Nobody's happy about that. They can't be. And they have a really, really good coach. So I'm at a crossroads here. Let's bring on somebody who can open the curtains. Let us see everything from On Three, Bama Online's where you're going to get him, Charlie Potter. Charlie, welcome. How's your Friday?
3: Not too bad, man. Thanks for having me.
2: I appreciate you coming on. The way the season ended, I'm not used to seeing Alabama lose their final two games by 8 touchdowns. But they were in the playoffs and they actually won a game on the road. So that's not nothing. And I know he's a really, really good coach. What's the satisfaction meter around the fan base?
3: Yeah, I mean, I think it's hot and cold. Like, it kind of depends on who you ask, because I think a lot of people realize that Alabama made it to the SEC championship game, made it to the playoff, won a game, lost the eventual national championship. But it's like you said, it's the way in which they lost some of those games. And you look at the last three games of the season, they ran the ball. You can't even really say they ran the ball. It was really bad. I think their yards per carry average was below one in those three games against Georgia and Oklahoma and Indiana. Now, granted, all three of those teams have top 10 rushing defenses, but you got to be able to run the ball when you need to. And that was something that was lacking last year, because they put a lot of pressure on Ty Simpson's shoulders. The run game just wasn't what it needed to be. And there were injuries and a myriad of different things that happened to lead to that. But I think that's something that your fans want to see improve this year, is being able to run the ball, have a balanced offense. You know, they made a lot of changes on the offensive line. But then you lose to Indiana, and then you get a guy in Hollywood Smothers via the transfer portal, but then he doesn't even step on campus as an enrollee because he flips his commitment to Texas for a little bit more money. I think this, it was kind of like a snowball effect of that and people being upset about several different things. I do think, though, Greg Byrne knows you can't just make a lot of wholesale changes and expect different results. I don't think anything. I don't think this is what you're necessarily asking, but I don't think Kalen DeBoer, this is, you know, a make or break year for him. I think he's going to get a couple more, because they know that next year's team can be really, really good if they get the kind of retention that they hope to get. But this year's team still has a chance. I think they're going to be a contender. It lies on the offensive line. I know a lot of people want to know what's going to happen with the quarterback. I'm not really worried about the quarterback position. It's, can this team run the football when they need to take the pressure off of whoever wins that quarterback battle? So it's the inability to run the football, and to do that against elite competition, that's where you really fell off late in the season.
2: So talk this weekend and who will show up. And if you want to, tell any Bama fan listening something shiny and sparkly about Elijah Haven, because he was going to come this weekend.

0: weekend, but he pushed it back to next weekend, I think.
1: Yeah, he's at the Elite 11 Finals. He and Trent Seaborn both.
0: That's right.
1: And that's kind of a bummer because you do have five-star wide receiver Munch and Sales on campus. You also have Sonny Gaines, who's, a top 100 wide receiver from IMG. You'd like to have your quarterbacks around whenever those guys are there. But, I mean, I think with Sales, he has a photo on a recent visit to Tuscaloosa with Keelan Russell, Austin Mack, and Jet Tamala. So the younger quarterbacks are still doing a nice job of recruiting these wide receivers because a guy like Keelan knows that, you know, they could be around for a couple years with them. But that is kind of a bummer. It's a big weekend, though, because there's a lot of guys that are going to be coming in that Alabama has a good shot with. You know, Mitchell Turner, the defensive lineman from Mississippi. They've had success recruiting not only that state, but that position of that state here of late. Darius Wyatt, a long cornerback from Georgia. Antoine Jackson, edge rusher. Nigel Newkirk, another running back from Georgia. He's teammates with Xavier Griffin and Jamarian Matthews over in Gainesville. But, yeah, it's a big recruiting weekend. This summer is going to be busy, but again, Alabama's expecting a smaller class, so the guys they're bringing in, I think they feel pretty good about, or at least they have a shot with, and this is the weekend they can kind of start to get things rolling from a recruiting standpoint.
0: If you want to talk about him specifically, you can, but just in general, as a kid, Ivarian Pauly, he's a three-star lineman out of Mobile. I was like, I don't care about the stars. I know stars matter, though. They really do, but I look at the defensive coaching staff. I look at Roach in particular. I look at the program DeBoer runs, and I'm like, I don't care about the stars. Should a Bama fan looking at a commit from a three-star worry about that or concern himself? Why is it only a three-star? Because I don't.
1: No, and I think that's one thing that this coaching staff has proven is they can find the diamonds in the rough. And granted, like, an in-state prospect is not necessarily a diamond in the rough. I think a lot of people in Alabama know some of the big-name guys, and A.J. Pauly is one of those. But you look at, like, Latzier Brooks, London Simmons. They've had guys that have been, you know, three stars and really not getting a lot of attention whenever they find them or start to recruit them heavily. And those guys turn out to be pretty damn good players. Latzier Brooks played a lot as a true freshman. Stud. London Simmons stepped up when Tim Keenan and Jeremiah Beeman went out. I think he played in every game last year. So they're able to recruit well. I mean, Keelan Russell wasn't Keelan Russell whenever Alabama you know, started recruiting him and he flipped from SMU. There were a lot of people kind of laughing at this coaching staff because they could only flip a quarterback from SMU. He ended up being the nation's top quarterback and the MVP of the Elite 11. So this is a staff that I think does their due diligence. They create those relationships. And look, they know, too, the reality of college football with NIL. Because you can see, and I'm not saying this about A.J. Pauly by any stretch of the imagination, but you can see they bring in a guy like a Jaire Edwards, for instance, from Maryland, who's a five-star safety, just a stud of a defensive player. But then they also go on the opposite end of the spectrum with a three-star and Ryel Kelly from Cincinnati, and he's a long-rangey player that fits the profile of guy that they recruited that position. So they kind of go both ends of the spectrum, and I think that's smart whenever you're trying to develop depth and fill out a roster. But I think this coaching staff, they've proven, like, all the people doubting them and saying they can't recruit in the SEC, they can't recruit the South, all the Husky Harsin comparisons, I think they've kind of silenced those here the last couple of years.
0: Any word, I mean, it's May, my goodness, but any word on Noah Rogers? Because I think it's fair discussion to say that the receiver group could be the best unit on offense and maybe on the team. And I know all about the secondary, but the more I look, you mentioned Brooks, the more I look at the wide receivers, I'm like, I really like this group. I'd like it even more if Noah Rogers was there and healthy.
1: Yeah, same. It's one of those where it's not the deepest room. I think they have a clear top six, but their top six is really good. And they have some guys they're expecting to kind of take the next step because, you know what, Ryan Williams brings to the table, and he's been locked in this offseason. Everybody has said all the right things about Ryan. He's stayed around Tuscaloosa for most of the month of May when a lot of guys are, you know, out going on vacation or, you know, working with different trainers. He stayed in Tuscaloosa for the most part. You got Latzier Brooks, who's back. Like, your top three for most of the spring was Ryan Coleman-Williams, Latzier Brooks, and Noah Rogers. He goes down with an injury. And the 8-day scrimmage, and then you're kind of left wondering, well, now what? Well, then you see in the 8A scrimmage, Derek Meadows and Sidarian Morgan both kind of go off and have big days. And I am the first person in line to shout from the rooftop that you can't overreact to an 8A. We've seen it happen in the past. We saw a guy like Ajay Hall go off on 8A, and we all know how that ended. But I think those guys were consistent throughout the spring. You add in a guy like Rico Scott, who's one of the fastest players on the team, and that's a really solid receiving core. Now, they can't really afford any more injuries, and I do think that early in the season with Rodgers out, because we don't know exactly when he'll be back, I think you're probably looking at maybe October. But it's a situation where maybe you lean on your tight ends a little bit because that group's pretty deep too. But the guys they have at the top of that pecking order in the receiving core are special, and the guys we haven't seen can be special. So it sucks what happened to Noah Rodgers, because I think he was one of the more underrated additions they made via the transfer portal, and he was kind of everything they hoped for and more. But they have some guys that can step up in his absence, and I think it'll make the room better in the long haul if you can get those guys meaningful reps with Rodgers out, and then he comes back healthy and just adds to the room. So it's a position group I'm interested to see how it plays out, but they got the talent. They just got to prove it.
0: Last thing, in just 30 seconds on this, it doesn't have to be 2012 with, you know, three first team All-Americans on the line, but tell me, because it looks like some of the stuff's getting settled. Guard, one of the tackles, the center, Delgatti at center, everybody loves him. But tell me it will be better for the offensive line this year, because it wasn't last year.
1: It can't be much worse. And it's one of those things where you got Jackson Lloyd is locked up the left tackle spot. Michael Carroll's either going to play right guard or right tackle. They're going to get William Sanders back from injury. I think they were just holding out hope for him that he would be ready for fall camp, and it sounds like he's going to be. If you can get Javon James to play better than he did at Mississippi State, and I think he came in a little out of shape, and they've kind of whipped that into him, it's a situation where this offensive line can be good. I don't think they need to rotate like they did last year. I think they need to have a cohesive group, and it looks like that's where they're leaning towards doing, but it can't be much worse. I mean, like I said, the end of the season, they averaged less than a yard per carry. They gave up too many pressures on Ty Simpson. They got to clean that up, and I think that's what Adrian Clem's been tasked with. So far, they've done it, but like every Alabama fan on our message board says, like, they want to see it rather than hear about it. And once they show it, then I think people will relax, but there's always going to be people on pins and needles because they remember what happened late last year.
0: Folks, the college football coverage at On3, it's like the Bellagio buffet. You just go straight down and like, ooh, give me some more Charlie Potter. This is good. It's just really, really wonderful stuff. Charlie, I appreciate the insight always. Thank you.
1: No problem, man. Thanks for having me.
0: Bam Online. On3. And by the way, I don't need a lot of buffets. The Bellagio buffet. Hey, Bellagio buffet, thumbs up or thumb down? I've always had an excellent experience there.
2: Yeah, it's always been good. At this point, it's pretty much them and the Wynn and Caesars are pretty much showing what's left that are any good.
0: Yeah, a lot of them have not kept up with the time. Some of them just white flagged it after COVID. But I'm telling you, Bellagio, it is worth. You look around and you go, can a breakfast buffet be, and I'm going to try to remember, can a breakfast buffet be worth $39? Yeah, I really can. They got the guy with the tall hat and the prime rib. Like, okay, you're like way down the line. So, yeah, that's a quality stop. That's the same thing. I say go to On3, and you see all the teams you want. You just kind of load up on it. So it's really good stuff there, and it's Charlie Potter, so you know that's the truth. All right, short break. Me and Heath wrap up hour one next.
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17: What are the rules and enforce them? It's not that hard, but you have to be able to enforce the rules. If you sign up to be part of this, here are the rules. If you break the rules, here are the consequences and enforce them. Right now, we don't live in that society in college football.
0: I was just talking about stars matter when it comes to recruiting. They really do. Steve Sarkisian saying, rules matter. They should, and sometimes they do. Sometimes they don't. I've said the rule really didn't matter with Mario. He got the quarterback. He got the bad pub. Duke got the righteous indignation. Duke got a fat check. Like, there was a lot of other things that Duke got. They got the ability to shake their fist and be angry. Mario got the QB. Steve Sarkisian, so regardless of what he's talking about there, he was already on my mind today. And here is, anybody who wants my job, go for it. I mean that, really. It's nose to the grindstone. I'm going to give you a real, like, advance down the road here, just like a real behind-the-curtain peek. This is one of the number one tips I would give anybody who does this job. Pat Forty said is not a topic. So I've talked about that concept forever. Like, hey, coming up next, Paul Feinbaum said. I was like, that's not a topic. So I'm not going to drill down on anybody in particular here, But I saw as recently as this morning, another ranking of, what was this one labeled? And there's been dozen of these because it's May and spring's over and their spring practice is over. They're like some of the freshmen aren't even on campus yet. Like the June news hasn't started. So we give lists. Ranking the top 25 Power Four college football coaches entering the season. And it's not going to. Kurt Cignetti, yes, he was one. Kirby Smart, he was two. Ryan Day, like you can go through all this. And even at the back end, you see Jeff Brohm, a guy we're going to talk about a little later in the show. But Jeff Brohm and Eli is 23 and Joey McGuire is 21. So whatever. A lot of predictable names there. Well, I started at 25 and I was looking specifically for Steve Sarkisian. He's won games and a fair amount of them. But I still don't know where Steve Sarkisian's reputation as a head coach was fully formed. Because I've seen him now be head coach at Washington, USC, and Texas. Those are three pretty good programs. He won a conference title in Texas's final year in the Big 12. That's about all he's won at Washington, USC, and Texas. Now, when I say that's all he's won, that's outside of regular season games. And he's put some of those up. But for the most part, he hasn't won. Anything you can put up. They made the playoffs. They beat Clemson. Then they were out in part because of him. But Texas, again, elite program. Maybe the most talented roster in college football. I will respect every positive thing you can come up with about Steve Sarkisian. I'm not going to talk about rankings from any one individual. I'm going to talk about the rankings from just about every individual. Because the rankings I was looking at this morning, like I said, this is at least double digits now. I've got mine coming out. So we do it. It's not a problem. It's what you should do. Ranking the top 25 Power Four college football coaches entering the 26th season. I started going 25 Bielema, 24 Brohm, 23 Drinkwitz. I told you all that. I wasn't looking for them. I noted them. I was looking for Steve Sarkisian. I got up to number 8, Kalen DeBoer, and number 7, Mario Cristobal, and I was thinking, oh, man, this guy's leaving Steve Sarkisian out because based on on-field achievement, which should matter, I don't know, in head coach rankings, it's going to be hard to list him ahead of like Mario at 7, 6, Steve Sarkisian. And then the reviews, this season might be career defining, you think? Texas began last season at number 1 and quickly failed to live. Like, I'm going in order of the description of Steve Sarkisian. I'm like, when do you get to the part where he's the 6th best coach in college football right now? When do you get to that part? Because with me, I don't think you could get to that part. And it's not just who said it this morning. It's every list you see. You don't get past 4, 5, 6 without seeing Steve Sarkisian. I'm not saying he's a bad coach. I'm not saying he hasn't put together an impressive-ish resume. I'm saying if we're talking top 6, okay, that makes it easy. If the topic is top 6, all right, that's not Steve Sarkisian. But that is the reputation. Maybe it's the reputation of the roster for all I know. What's up, Heath?
2: Yeah, it's the CBS Sports list you're doing there. And it's not one guy. It's 10 people voting, apparently.
0: Yeah.
2: So maybe that's what it is you wind up with sort of averaging them out. But the one thing I will say that would lead me to perhaps say, you know what, we'll take that particular list with a more of a grain of salt than usual. Last year, they had Kurt Cignetti at number 21. He jumped up from 21 to 1 in this list. If Kurt Cignetti doing what he did in year one at Indiana didn't get him into the top 20, combined with what he had already done at previous stops, I mean, again, James Madison is not most high profile, but if you didn't give him the benefit of the doubt of being in the top 20 off of that year, I don't know that I'm, whoever it is, however the sauce is made, whoever those 10 people are, I don't know who all of them are. Some of them I know are pretty sharp, but I don't know who all of them are. There's a reluctance, it seems, maybe to overcommit on 1 year if you come up with a scenario where you have Kurt Cignetti not in the top 20 after getting Indiana into the playoff year one. One quick nugget, Chuck. Western Carolina transfer quarterback Taron Dickens has decommitted from North Carolina. That's according to Inside Carolina. I'm not real clear on how you can do that because it was reported he had signed with North Carolina. So once you've signed, you're not really considered a commitment. You're considered a signee. So I don't know how this works exactly, but Inside Carolina that covers them says that he won't be there. And that is a guy at Western Carolina, FCS, but still 38 touchdowns, two picks, and 3,500 yards. 38 touchdowns, two picks is pretty good. So now you got a quarterback that's out there. I wonder if Taron Dickens to be decommitting at the end of May has somewhere in mind and why UNC decided to let him go.
0: Is, I don't know, like a scholarship or name, image, likeness agreement or like, is that now like a contract with the Sopranos? Just tear it up. It's meaningless. They're going to do what they want anyway. Is like that? Is that really where we are? Because I'm like you. I'm like, wait a minute. That wasn't a commitment. That was a little bit more than that. Well, apparently now he's free to commit again.
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